0: Like if we put lavender in coffee, would you drink it?
1: If you added a lot of sugar too, yes. I will, and milk, like, just like a little bit of coffee. Technically, it's barely coffee. Yeah, I guess I'd have to say it. It's less coffee, more milk and sugar.
0: my wife Mary's the same. It likes all the all the kind of fancy sugary kind of drinks.
1: It gets us going. It's like dessert.
0: Yeah. So how you doing?
1: I'm doing well. Okay. Yeah, I've been just thriving with the weather. This is my favorite.
0: Do you like the heat and humidity?
1: Oh yeah, I do. Actually, okay. It's my thing. I think being from Nigeria, my family being from Nigeria.
0: That probably helps.
1: Yeah. You know?
0: having a very Irish background, it does not work well with me.
1: Like the opposite.
0: I like cool and damp.
1: Yeah, but you know what? We'll take it while we get it, because maybe better than the snow that we've gotten.
0: That's true. Yeah. We celebrate each season too. That's the beauty of living in New England.
1: It is. You know? It really is. Yeah. And how are you doing, Kevin?
0: I'm doing okay.
1: That's great.
0: Yeah, I was running around this morning. If people are looking at my tie, it doesn't match my outfit. I forgot my tie. We're putting a shower in downstairs in my house. Mm. So they shut the water off. So I actually showered here. And
1: I just
0: grabbed everything as I ran out. And
1: totally
0: forgot the tie and everything.
1: Yeah. It works. Again, the colors of the season. You put them all on at once.
0: I could have went without a tie, I guess. But I figured out.
1: It's nice. I still like it. I think the audience agrees with me.
0: Hey, it is a busy week. We have the consecration of the United States to the Sacred Heart tomorrow. The Bishop's Conference is going on, too. And I mentioned, and I'll have it in the news, too, the Pope is in Barcelona right now. And he's been traveling in some beautiful visits.
1: Yeah.
0: I think the first stop in Madrid was like 1.2 million people there.
1: Oh, wow. That's incredible.
0: So they showed him on a... He got to sit in the cockpit on the flight to Barcelona.
1: That. Yeah,
0: did you see that?
1: I saw that. He like blessed the pilots. It was so sweet.
0: So some great travels for the Pope. So we'll have a little bit about one of his stops in Madrid in the news a little bit later.
1: Wonderful.
0: And of course, what we do as well here is we read some of your texts, and we have some today. One viewer wrote in, "Please pray for good health and for a special intention for my daughter." Thank you, and we will do that. Special intention for your daughter, and we'll get her in the prayer box as well. And the prayer box, as I mentioned, it's getting pretty
1: full.
0: So
1: that's wonderful. And we have another prayer intention. I pray that I may form loving relationships and perhaps have a family, as I currently feel alone without friends or family. We're absolutely praying for you and to just grow in relationship with those around you and grow in family as well.
0: Definitely. And finally, please pray for my daughter-in-law who is in the hospital. May she be safe and recover well. And we will pray for your daughter-in-law, and we'll pray for all the people that are in hospitals around the world who are in some pain or having some issues. We pray for you and your families as well. And as a reminder, you can text us your prayer intentions, comments, or questions at 844-697-5221. That's 844-697-5221. And can't read them all, but we will read some. And as Jay says, he was just here. Actually, it's a powerful prayer community.
1: Absolutely.
0: So everybody, lift up your prayers to all the people that we mentioned today and all the people that we didn't mention as well.
1: Definitely.
0: And as we mentioned earlier, the conference, the U.S. Conference of Catholic Bishops is meeting in Florida right now, and they're going to consecrate the United States to the Sacred Heart of Jesus. So in preparation for that, we're going to pray the eighth day of the Sacred Heart Novena right now.
2: Oh, Jesus, when you were a pilgrim on earth, you said, "Learn of me, for I am gentle and humble of heart, and you will find rest for your souls." O mighty monarch of heaven, my soul finds rest in seeing you, clothed in the form and nature of a slave, humbling yourself to wash the feet of your apostles. I beg you, my divine Jesus, to send me a humiliation whenever I try to set myself above others. I know that you humble the proud soul, but to the one who humbles oneself, you give an eternity of glory. To obtain this grace of your infinite mercy, I will very often repeat, O Jesus, gentle and humble of heart, make my heart like yours. Amen.
0: Thanks to Father Matt Williams for that as we continue on, eighth day of the Novena. And right now...

0: We have Zach Worsham. He is with Paradisus Day, an apostolate focused on helping individuals and families grow in faith through dynamic programs offered in parishes across the country. Zach, welcome to the show.
1: Thank you, Kevin. Good to be here.
0: Can you tell us a little bit about the different programs that Paradisus Day offers and what makes them unique?
1: Yeah, I'd love to. So we have a lot of different program offerings. Pretty much the two main ones are our men's program and our women's program. The men's program is called That Man Is You. The women's program is called She Shall Be Called Woman. Those are both biblical names. That Man Is You comes from the story of David and the prophet Nathan. She Shall Be Called Woman is what Adam said to Eve. And one of the things that is like really beautiful, I find, about them is that it's really an expression of how our ministry is at the forefront of the new evangelization, just like Catholic TV, using media to bring people to an encounter with God, to encounter with Christ. And one of my favorite things about these programs is that they're offered to the parishes for free. From the gospel principle, what you have received freely, give freely. And just the beauty of the participants of the programs donating and out of the generosity of their hearts, keeping our ministry afloat for past 20 years is just such a powerful testament to the Lord's work in our men's program, women's program, and couples formations program as well. And there's so many different offshoots of that.
2: That is amazing. And wow, what a freely given gift. Paradise Day has also partnered with over 1,000 parishes. I would love to hear from you. What have you seen change throughout the participants in these programs?
1: It's actually, I guess, one word to just sum it up is conversion. Really, this turning of the heart and the mind towards God. We operate off this principle that God is found in communion. We get a taste of that in community. And so I'll hear from some of the wives, they're like, thank you so much for this program. Because after Mass, it used to be me saying hi to my friends after Mass, and then my husband would be off to the side waiting for me. And now I have to drag my husband off because he has so many friends that he's saying hi to after Mass. I've heard stories of people who've gone to confession after not having been to the sacrament for many, many years. The marriages on the rocks that are now strengthened because of it. There's something about the community strengthening each member and that overflowing superabundance of grace coming into the parish community and then also the community of the domestic church, the family.
0: Mm-hmm. Now, Zach, I've heard through the grapevine that you've used some of the programs as well personally. What impact have they had on your life?
1: This is actually a really nice question because before I even attended, I was impacted. My own dad went through That Man Is You. And so I'm a product of his fatherhood, which was influenced by That Man Is You. And so in a certain sense, I am who I am today because of the program. And now as a young adult discerning a vocation to marriage, this gives me great knowledge and great direction with which to continue along that path of discernment and to hopefully strengthen that calling that God hopefully will give and my response to that as well.
2: That's beautiful, seeing that your dad had also inspired you to be a part of it. And I know that means there's been years of helping people grow spiritually, 20 years actually. What have been some of the biggest developments within Paradise Day?
1: Yeah, one of the biggest developments, what you mentioned, was reaching 1,000 parishes. That was a great goal for us. But then also, just out of the abundance of love in our founder's heart for marriage and family life, there was this Missionaries to the Family program. And we had this couples formation program where couples go for 1 year and partnered with the McGrath Institute for Family Life at Notre Dame. They learn how to have a beautiful Catholic family life in order to bring couples in and evangelize just through loving each other and teaching others to love each other as well. And a lot of our That Man Is You guys have been inspired through That Man Is You to join that to further strengthen their marriages and not just have, in a sense, a men's program to strengthen half the marriage, so the husband, but now it's the whole marriage, the husband and the wife.
0: For viewers watching now, what would you say to someone maybe considering joining one of your programs, but unsure kind of where to start things off?
1: Yeah, it's worth the risk. It's worth the risk. I did it. I work, but I also go to the programs and I get a lot out of it. And the studies, they show the fruitfulness of it. The stories, they show the fruitfulness of it. It's worth it, just at least to dip your foot in and see what the Lord has in store for you, because he has a gift for every single one of us. And no matter what that gift is, it's important to have open hands to receive it.
2: Amen. Thank you so much, Zach. And where can our viewers go to learn more about Paradisus Day and get involved?
1: We have a wonderful website. It's called paradisusday.org. And there you'll be able to see our programs, see different promo videos and whatnot, and be able to reach out to people like me, a program coordinator. And we would love to have conversations with you to help you discern, okay, should I come? Should I go? Should I bring it? How do I do that as well? We walk you through that entire process. But reach out to us on paradisusday.org.
2: Wonderful. Thank you again, Zach, for sharing about Paradisus Day and your experiences and your family's experiences. And we will definitely continue to share again, paradisusday.org, for all of our viewers to check out and connect with a program's manager as well. So thank you again, Zach, and have a wonderful day.
1: Thank you. You too, Scala. It's been a pleasure.
2: Thank you. And now over to Kevin with the news.
0: Hi, everyone. I'm Kevin Nelson. Here's a look at what's going on this week in the news. We begin with news from around the world. As Pope Leo continues his apostolic journey in Spain, he is creating many memorable moments for the faithful and the Spanish church. In Madrid's famous soccer stadium, the Pope joined with 80,000 in a diocesan event that saw prayer, laughter, and songs of praise to the Lord.
3: Just like a Real Madrid player, Pope Leo XIV was presented with the club's white jersey bearing his name. Then, from the locker rooms, the Pope stepped out onto the soccer field for the diocesan gathering being held inside Bernabeu Stadium. The crowd erupted in excitement. The evening's event began on a high note. Many people shared their testimonies with Pope Leo. The 33-year-old Alvaro, for one, had just received baptism, First Communion, and confirmation.
4: Pero llegó un momento de mi vida en el que empecé a plantearme cuál era el sentido de las cosas. 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
3: The Pope openly expressed his amusement and joy before the more than 80,000 people in attendance. Notice, for example, how much he enjoyed this small group that reenacted a soccer match in which the church scores goals every day. And at the beginning of his speech, Pope Leo made a playful reference to the thematic setting.
5: Yo supongo que para un jugador de fútbol, hacer un gol en este estadio es algo que les marca poco la vida. Pero Don José, hoy la Iglesia de Madrid ha hecho un golazo para siempre.
3: After this opening joke, the Pope addressed the members of Madrid's Catholic community and entrusted them with a mission.
6: La bondad, aunque sea de unos pocos, puede vencer el miedo de muchos. 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
3: The huge crowd at Bernabeu showed their affection for Pope Leo XIV as the event came to a moving close. The entire stadium was on its feet for a standing ovation that brought an unforgettable evening to a fitting end.
0: And while we're talking about Spain, the Lego Group announced recently that it has created a new model kit of Spain's Sagrada Familia Basilica Church, calling it one of the world's most recognizable and ambitious buildings. The set is commemorating the centennial year of the death of famed architect Antoni Gaudi, who designed the Basilica. The announcement came shortly before Pope Leo XIV was scheduled to visit the church to mark the anniversary of Gaudi's death and inaugurate its recently completed Tower of Jesus Christ, which was finished in February of this year. According to LEGO, the set contains 12,060 separate elements and is the largest LEGO building set ever released by Peace

0: of war.
1: Despite the ceasefire negotiated during a new round of talks between Israel and Lebanon in Washington, D.C., military engagement has continued. The town of Ramesh is one of the places suffering most from the consequences of this ongoing engagement. Near the Israeli border, it is the southernmost town in Lebanon. But amid the military conflict, the church continues to serve its parish community, and 49 children received their first communion there.
2: È stato bello, hanno ridato un po' la gioia un po' alla nostra parrocchia, che sono stati 49 bambini. 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Di fare quella comunione con Cristo.
1: The children to whom Father Elias refers are those he helped prepare for First Communion through catechesis. The 18 children who are still waiting to receive are currently in Beirut. For now, they can't travel because of the seriousness of the situation, and communication is becoming increasingly difficult due to the bombardments.
2: Hanno, insomma, bombardato le due reti, Alfa e MTC, quelli che, insomma, sono le linee telefoniche, insomma, dei cellulari. Quindi non so se avrò la linea.
1: Ramesh is a Christian village with no formal defense force of its own. It's also difficult for humanitarian aid to reach it. But entire families remain, and together with clergy like Father Elias, stand as an example of resilience and faith that their presence in the land matters.
3: And finally in the news, at a recent event in Rome, the U.S. Department of State announced that a $240 million grant in humanitarian and disaster response assistance, the first of a series of such grants, will be made to Catholic Relief Services, CRS, the Overseas Relief and Development Agency of the U.S. Catholic Church. In a press release, U.S. officials said the grant is the first in a series of awards the State Department intends to make to trusted and vetted implementing organizations. The press release said that CRS demonstrated its capacity to provide assistance in challenging political environments, citing Cuba, where department officials said its local partnerships enabled humanitarian assistance to reach those in need without regime interference. CRS said the funding will support its Global Rapid Response Fund, which is used to quickly get assistance to countries in crisis, such as Ethiopia, Haiti, Nigeria, and the Democratic Republic of Congo. Sean Callahan, CRS president and CEO, said the communities in these countries are experiencing severe food insecurity, conflict, displacement, extreme weather, and so much more. This funding, he said, will help us respond to their unique needs quickly. Well, that is all the information we have for you at this time. I'm Kevin Nelson. Don't forget, you can keep up to date on Catholic news throughout the week with Catholic News Break right here on the Catholic TV network.
4: Thank you, Kevin. And recently on this today, we told you about the upcoming grand reopening of the Father Peyton Center in northeastern Massachusetts, named after the Rosary priest, Venerable Father Patrick Peyton, who founded Holy Cross Ministries and gave us the phrase, "The family that prays together stays together." That event took place on this past Saturday, June 6th, and it was a fantastic day. As part of the grand opening, a small chapel was renovated, and it's incredible that this chapel will serve as the final resting place for the remains of Venerable Patrick Peyton. That chapel was open to the public only on June 6th, allowing visitors to pray in the presence of Venerable Patrick Peyton while his remains were on site. But after the June 6th reopening, the area was closed to the public until further notice. The day was presented as a special opportunity to venerate the remains of Venerable Patrick Peyton and ask for his intercessory prayers and pray for his sainthood cause.
3: Get some nice photos there from the day. They had mass and they have a beautiful Lord's Grotto on the site as well. And we saw pictures of the inside of the Peyton Center, which is just newly renovated.
4: Beautiful.
3: Nice grounds, and they put in a nice rosary walk. I was actually there just a little while ago when they were putting in the stones for the rosary walk. It's just a really nice place to visit, spend some time in prayer, and if you have the opportunity and you're in Easton, Massachusetts, stop by. It's right on the corner of the campus of Stonehill College.
4: Nice. It looks absolutely beautiful. I will have to take a look. I heard like over 600 people attended that day. So
3: yes,
4: it's a blessing to the community, I'm sure.
3: And you might

0: I have seen in one of those, I don't know if it was kind of going fast, but Deacon Pedro from Salt and Light TV was there as well.
1: Nice.
0: So I've seen there. And we usually see him at the Knights of Columbus Supreme Convention that we cover every year, that's coming up in August. So I hope to see him again there as well.
1: Yeah. Definitely.
0: Well, it's that time.
1: That time of day, the best time.
0: The best time.
1: National days.
0: Have you ever heard of Black Cow?
1: Black Cow?
0: Yeah. National Black Cow Day. And, you know, I've never called it this, but I guess it's another name known for a root beer float.
1: Interesting.
0: Yeah.
1: A root beer float.
0: It was invented by Frank Wisner of Cripple Creek, Colorado. Receives credit for inventing. He called it the Black Cow back then in August of 1893. There's a whole story about it.
1: Wow.
0: But I don't have time to read that. So.
1: All about Black Cow.
0: It sounds like a kid's thing, you know.
1: Yeah, like, it does. Like a show or something.
0: Yeah. National Egg Roll Day. You like egg rolls?
1: Egg rolls. I do like egg rolls.
0: Yeah.
1: All right. National Egg Roll Day.
0: Began as a Chinese-American tradition and extended to Vietnamese immigrants as well. So,
1: very nice.
0: You know, chop up. Every kind of egg roll is kind of different.
1: Little different
0: places, yeah. But could be some pork, some shrimp, some cabbage, onions, things like that.
1: I love a good egg roll.
0: Yeah. And this is great for this few days around here in the Northeast. Actually, the good part of the country is very hot and warm.
1: Yeah.
0: National Iced Tea Day.
1: Good day for an iced tea.
0: Yeah, definitely. One of summer's favorite refreshing drinks. Might want to put a little lavender in there.
1: Yeah.
0: To make it a little.
1: I mean, why not? I love lavender.
0: You can't go wrong because there's got to be some type of thing in this. National Herbs and Spices Day.
1: Mm.
0: So you got a favorite spice or herb?
1: Oh, well, I love paprika.
0: Paprika.
1: Not a herb, really, but a spice.
0: Yeah, it's both. So great. And National Ballpoint Pen Day.
1: Oh, is that a ballpoint pen that you have there?
0: No, actually, So the day commemorates the anniversary of the patent filing on June 10th, 1943.
1: Nice.
0: Get some nice birthdays today as well. I did not know this, but the name of this person, William Rosenberg, you know what he did?
1: No.
0: He founded Dunkin' Donuts.
1: No way.
0: Yeah.
1: It's his birthday today?
0: Yeah.
1: Do I get a free donut today?
0: I don't know. I don't think
1: birthday?
0: So. He was born in 1960. I'm not sure if he's, he might still be alive.
1: Oh,
0: I'm not sure.
1: Really?
0: Judy Garland's birthday.
1: Judy Garland.
0: Yeah. Wizard of Oz.
1: Oh, okay.
0: Over the rainbow. Yeah.
1: The rainbow.
0: She was also some plenty of movies like Meet Me in St. Louis and A Star is Born. But,
1: very nice.
0: Yeah. Bill Burr, the comedian, who was born in Canton, Massachusetts.
1: Oh, okay.
0: Lee Bryce is a country singer. Jeannie Triplehorn, an actress. She was in The Firm with Tom Cruise, that movie. That's a good movie. And Elizabeth Hurley, actress and model as well. So this is interesting, too. Back in 1639, construction on the first American log cabin begins at Fort Christina in Wilmington, Delaware.
1: Wow.
0: Settlers from Sweden and Finland introduced this building style to the new Sweden colony, creating the first log cabins in America. I never knew that.
1: Wow. In Wilmington, Delaware? Of all places. I did not know that.
0: I didn't realize it was a Swedish and Finnish thing.
1: Yeah. That's awesome.
0: And 1752, you've heard of this story, Benjamin Franklin and his son test the lightning conductor with their kite flying experiment. I don't know if he gave the kite to his son to test first or, you know. Yeah, see if you get the electricity out of that.
1: See how it goes. I wouldn't blame him. That's awesome.
0: Good luck
1: with
0: that.
1: Great days.
0: Yeah. And then in 1933, President Roosevelt issues an executive order to make Mount Rushmore in South Dakota.
1: Wow.
0: So 1933. Have you learned something today?
1: I learned a lot of things today. The Black Cow, root beer float. Got to find me a root beer float today, too.
0: And I learned some stuff, too. Yeah. I might have to try that lavender chai.
1: Yeah, there you go. There you go.
0: So we want to thank you for joining us, and hopefully you learned something today as well. And we thank Zach for being with us, too. And if you can, check out Paradisus Day. It's a great website, great programs as well there. So please have a nice rest of your week, and we'll be back here on Friday. Until then, God bless everyone. Have a great day.

Hello, everyone. I am Scala, and I would love to invite you to join us on This the Day as we welcome Sloane Smith to talk about how Catholics can make financial decisions that reflect their values. We'll also take a closer look at Pope Leo's work guiding the church through challenges in Germany. Tune in to This the Day on Catholic TV.

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1: Elizabeth.
2: Olivia.
1: And we're from the Archdiocese of New Orleans. You're watching Catholic TV, America's Catholic Television Network. Who dat?

Laudetur Jesus Christus, praised be Jesus Christ. Welcome to this live-streamed broadcast of Pope Leo XIV's meeting with diocesan charity and welfare organizations in Barcelona in the Church of Sant Agustí, held today, Wednesday, the 10th of June 2026. It's the fifth day of the Pope's apostolic visit to Spain. So from wherever you're joining us, I'd like to welcome you to this live broadcast. Some of you may be joining us through the various Vatican media channels, perhaps the Vatican News app or the Radio Vaticana app, the Vatican News web portal, or Vatican News English YouTube channel, or our Facebook live feed. So to all of you joining us, also through EWTN, TV, Salt and Light TV, Shalom World TV, Atmar Dashan TV, Catholic TV, Catholic Faith Network in America, and for those of you who are listening through radio stations, among which are Radio Maria England, Luminous Radio India, Radio Maria Papua New Guinea, and other internet sites throughout the world, a very warm welcome to all of you. And most warm welcome to those of you joining through our dedicated American Sign Language broadcast, made possible with the help of our friends at Deaf Catholic Youth Initiative for the Americas. My name is Linda Bordoni, and it is my pleasure to be with you here today. We are seeing the inside of the Church of Saint Agustí. Here is Cardinal Pietro Parolin, the Vatican Secretary of State, making his way to the front as the congregation awaits Pope Leo XIV, who will be addressing all these representatives of organizations that are involved in charity. So it's mostly diocesan organizations and some other welfare organizations. And as I was saying, it's the fifth day of Pope Leo XIV's apostolic journey to Spain. This morning he held a very moving encounter with prisoners at Barcelona's penitentiary center, the Brians Penitentiary Center, in which he listened to some testimonies of some of the

0: and assured the prisoners that no situation will cause God to turn his gaze from each of us. After that, he traveled some 40 kilometers outside Barcelona to Montserrat, a Benedictine abbey which is carved into the side of a mountain, where he prayed the Holy Rosary. Here too, his message was one of assuring the faithful that God's love is a groundswell and can change lives and change the world. And he prayed so that we may all nurture love, so that hatred may give way to peace. Following this appointment here at the Church of Sant'Agostino, I remind you, if you've just tuned in now, perhaps, that he is about to meet representatives of diocesan charitable and welfare organizations in Barcelona. And afterwards, he will be traveling to the city's famous Sagrada Familia Cathedral Church, considered Antonio Gaudí's masterpiece. He's actually there today to inaugurate the one of the bell towers. It is reportedly the highest bell tower in the world. Work has been ongoing at that cathedral for many, many, many years. I remember when Pope Benedict XVI visited the Sagrada Familia Cathedral, and work was in progress back then. It takes place on a poignant day, as the 10th of June is the anniversary of Antoni Gaudí's death. He met a tragic end. He was run over by a tram and immediately not recognized. But his architecture, his inspiration, his incredible stained glass windows and towering architecture is well known to all. We see seated in the congregation the little nuns of Saint Teresa of Calcutta. And here we see members of the papal entourage, amongst whom is Archbishop Paul Richard Gallagher, who is the Secretary for Relations with States and other foreign organizations. Or if you want, he is the Vatican's foreign minister. And here, a look at the outside of the church. We see people thronging the streets to welcome Pope Leo. And the motorcade coming by right now. The Viva il Papa coming from balconies and pavements and streets, and the people thronging the pavements. Here's the motorcade. And ready to. Here we are, Pope Leo XIV descending from his car, ready to walk up the little path that leads to the Church of Saint Agustí in the center of Barcelona, stopping on his way to say hello. Here's a group of disabled people lining.
1: I és evident pel soroll que el Sant Pare ha arribat a la plaça. Ens posem drets I ens preparem per cantar el cant d'entrada I donar-li la benvinguda ben agraïts.
0: He's been shaking a lot of hands since he's arrived in Spain. He has received

very warm welcome from Spaniards of all walks of life, from the royal family, the clergy, and ordinary people in the streets, in the churches, in the stadiums, in the arenas, everywhere he has gone. Pope Leo XIV has received what I can only describe as a very warm embrace. Spaniards are very happy to have him on their soil. Since he has arrived yesterday in Barcelona after spending the first 3 days of the journey in Madrid, he has been giving his addresses in Spanish and also in Catalan, which is the language spoken in this territory, in this area of Spain. Here are the priests who run the church, who welcoming the Pope, who has

has already been presented by the parish priest with a crucifix, and the Augustinian superior has offered him holy water for the rite of the sprinkling. The Pope and his entourage are proceeding down the central aisle towards the altar. In front of the altar and in front of the apse, a seat has been organized with a microphone, and Pope Leo XIV is about to take his place as the choir continues to sing.

0: deliver his address to this community later on, but it looks like he's going to just greet those present briefly, perhaps.
1: Bona tarda a tothom. Benvinguts, Sant Pare, a aquesta parròquia de Sant Agustí, situada
0: al cor del casc antic de la ciutat de Barcelona. Cardinal Omeya Omeya, welcoming the Holy Father. Welcome to this parish of St. Augustine, situated in the heart of Barcelona's historic old quarter. The parish is entrusted to the devoted care of your Augustinian Conference. Adjacent to the church is the community of the Missionaries of Charity, founded by Mother Teresa of Calcutta, who, with the assistance of many volunteers, care for the poorest and the most marginalized members of our society. The Filipino personal parish also gathers here. An applause for the Filipino faithful who are so vital and vibrant in the life of this church.
1: Avui resonen amb molta força.
0: Today, the words of Saint Paul resound with particular force. Caritas Christi urget nos. The love of Christ impels us.
1: La caridad de Cristo nos empuja a ser mejores y a vivir la caridad. Aquí están presentes algunos
0: Present here are representatives of several institutions engaged in charitable service throughout our Archdiocese of Barcelona. As Christians, we are called to cherish and live with enthusiasm the great evangelizing mission.

0: of the church,
1: la liturgia,
0: the liturgy,
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1: con
0: celebrate
1: el Señor,
0: and experience
1: en la oración,
0: our encounter with the Lord in prayer, and welcome the God who saves
1: otra acción
0: us.
1: Evangelizadora es la formación y la
0: formation and catechesis,
1: para dar de nuestra
0: so that, enlightened by faith and moved by love, we may be able to give an account of the hope that is within us.
1: Que no puede faltar es la
0: and
1: caridad,
0: charity is the concrete expression
1: concreta del amor
0: cristiano of Christian love
1: en el cuidado
0: to
1: de los
0: service
1: más pobres,
0: to the
1: necesitados
0: poor,
1: y excluidos
0: the
1: needy,
0: and those excluded from our
1: usted,
0: society
1: Santo Padre,
0: and from the
1: nos
0: world.
1: Lo ha recordado con sus palabras desde el día de su elección como obispo de Roma
0: you
1: y
0: have
1: Papa
0: reminded us of this in your homilies, addresses, and pastoral
1: eso,
0: exhortations
1: su
0: since the day of your election
1: tarde,
0: as Bishop of Rome
1: que nos animará a
0: and
1: vivir
0: Pope
1: con
0: of
1: más
0: the Universal
1: ardor,
0: Church.
1: Las bellas y exigentes palabras de Jesús
0: we
1: en
0: look
1: el
0: forward to hearing your words, which will encourage us to live with renewed fervor
1: pequeños,
0: the beautiful yet demanding words of Jesus in the Gospel.
1: Hermosas,
0: whatever you did for the one of these
1: Bulem,
0: least brothers of mine,
1: que el
0: you did for me.
1: De caritat,
0: we desire that our charitable service may always be accompanied by the proclamation of Jesus Christ and his gospel. Count on us as we continue to uphold and defend the dignity of every human person and to reveal the face of Jesus Christ present in each of our most vulnerable brothers and sisters. Thank you. We are waiting to hear your words. Thank you, Holy Father. And that
2: Santo
0: was
2: Padre,
0: the Metropolitan Archbishop of Barcelona,
2: Cardinal
0: Omeya.
2: Que
0: we have a moderator here who is introducing the event
2: palabras.
0: To the Pope.
2: En primer
0: three
2: lugar, Cristina,
0: representatives, she says, of institutions
2: Caritas
0: serving
2: de
0: some
2: de
0: of the most vulnerable members
2: lugar,
0: of our society. We'd like to share a few words about their work. First, Cristina, Secretary General of Diocesan Caritas
2: social.
0: Of Barcelona. She will be followed by Xavier, Director of Obinso, an organization dedicated to the social integration of persons struggling with addiction or living in situations of social exclusion. Our third witness will be Sister Encarna, who focuses on women who have been subjected to human trafficking. Holy Father, this is Cristina. Infidelity to the mission entrusted to us, Caritas is the institutional expression of the charitable and social ministry of the Church in the Archdiocese of Barcelona. We understand our service as flowing from a threefold and inseparable mission. First, to make present in the name of the Church God's love for the most vulnerable members of our society. For this reason, we never forget that our work is rooted in the commandment of love that the Lord entrusted to us and in his words. Whatever you did for one of the least of these brothers and sisters of mine, you did for me. Second, to accompany and support the Christian communities of our diocese in carrying out this charitable and social mission. We do so while constantly recalling that living and making visible God's love is not the responsibility of Caritas or social organizations alone, but a calling addressed by the Lord to all his holy people. Third, to exercise a prophetic voice, to give a voice to those who have none, to shed light on the structures that generate poverty and exclusion. We do this through advocacy and awareness raising, but also through the concrete experience of accompanying more than 63,000 people in 2025 alone through our parish Caritas centers, pastoral communities and diocesan projects. When we are asked to summarize this threefold mission in a single phrase, we simply say that at Caritas, we strive to welcome, defend, and love. Despite

0: That was the testimony of Christina representing the diocesan Caritas there.
1: Santo Padre, hablar hoy de las adicciones es hablar de un tiempo herido por la soledad.
0: Holy Father, to speak today about addiction is to speak of a wounded age marked by loneliness, psychological suffering, and a profound loss of meaning. Many people come to us exhausted and disoriented, victims of exclusion, often shaped by life on the streets or by imprisonment, surrounded by fears that silence their own voice. Our work can be summed up in a simple yet demanding verb, to help. Helping is not a single gesture, but a steadfast commitment over time. It means being present, building relationships, and offering a reliable companionship so that the inner noise may gradually subside and a fragile yet authentic voice may emerge. We walk alongside others, knowing that our hands cannot always reach everything our hearts long to embrace. There are wounds we cannot fully heal and limitations that weigh heavily upon those whom we accompany. Yet we witness the hope that springs from human connection and the dignity that remains intact even in moments of failure and despair. It is there that faith becomes a quiet and enduring source of strength. At Obinso, as in many other church-related social organizations, we understand this commitment as a mission of service inspired by Christian humanism, following the insight of our founder, Father Per Corneles. Our task is not so much to solve people's lives as to refuse to turn our backs on them. When the right space is created, an accompaniment is offered with respect, that inner voice can awaken. We recently experienced this during the Jubilee of the Poor at Montserrat. Without any prior planning, several participants found themselves able to acknowledge their vulnerability. We carry out this work with joy and in the spirit of the gospel, even while recognizing that we cannot reach everyone, and that at times it's painful not to be able to do more. From that place of humility, we would like to leave an open question. How can hope be sustained when suffering seems greater than our strength? And that was the witness of the representative of Obinso, an organization dedicated to helping addictions and social exclusion. And now we listen to the representative of the Adora's Ministry to Women Victims of Human Trafficking.
2: Santo Padre,
0: Holy Father, I am an Adora sister called to follow Jesus according to the charism entrusted to us by our foundress, Saint Maria Micaela, and to walk alongside women who have been victims of human trafficking. It's a shared journey that becomes one of welcome, encounter, and liberation. The words of Jesus resonate deeply within me.

0: I came that they may have life. Accompanying these women and their children on their path of recovery fills me with indignation when I discover the profound suffering and the deep wounds that this modern form of slavery has left in their lives. These are women who embarked upon a journey of migration in order to escape violence, armed conflict, and poverty. They sought a better life and instead became victims of human trafficking. The violence they have endured is compounded by forced displacement and by the cultural and family uprooting that comes with living in a foreign land. My indignation before this harsh reality becomes a commitment to justice and liberation. Day after day, it urges me to hear the cry of God's people and to reveal the compassionate face of God in the manner of Jesus, who humbled himself in order to raise up the most vulnerable and restore dignity to their lives, for every human life is sacred. To be present within this reality as a presence that cares, denounces injustice, and proposes alternatives that restore dignity is a long and patient journey. Access to rights in our world often seems almost impossible. Securing dignified employment, adequate housing, and truly inclusive relationships require a sustained effort to transform structures, attitudes, and ways of thinking. Along this path, we learn that accompaniment means supporting others without abandoning them, recognizing every small step forward and never losing trust in the God of life, even when the horizon remains hidden from view. Today, more than ever, we're in need of signs of hope. I would like to conclude by paying tribute to every strong and courageous woman who has survived countless shipwrecks and continues to swim against the tide in order to overcome adversity. Women who celebrate life and show us that evil does not have the final word.
1: Gracias, Ampara, per invitar-nos a alçar la mirada i a continuar al costat de les persones més vulnerables. Gràcies.
0: Thank you, Holy Father.

And now I think we're going to watch a video. It's a video called Open the Letter. Before that, we're going to listen to the choir and orchestra.

0: So for those of you who may have tuned in now, we are watching Pope Leo XIV's meeting with diocesan and
1: Santo Padre.
0: Charitable and welfare organizations in the Church of St. Augustine in Barcelona.
1: Sus protagonistas no son actores, son una familia real que vive una situación de vulnerabilidad.
0: Now we're going to watch the video, open the letter, a story set in a neighborhood of Barcelona. The protagonists are not actors, but a real family living in a situation of vulnerability who became involved in the life of their parish community.
1: Un niño
0: with
1: de seis
0: generosity
1: años,
0: and trust, they have
1: este
0: opened the doors of their home and shared their story with us through the eyes of Renzo, a six-year-old boy. This film brings us closer to the reality of many families who live with the anxiety caused
1: Veamos,
0: by lack of resources and the fear of losing their home. We now invite you to watch Open the Letter. Six-year-old Renzo's daily life in one of Barcelona's poorer neighborhoods. He sees the mattresses of homeless people in the street. He comes to visit his elderly grandmother, who's watching on television the visit of Pope Leo XIV in Barcelona.
2: La ciudad de Barcelona se prepara ya para recibir al pontífice en una visita que concentrará la atención internacional durante dos jornadas.
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0: A family that has employment uncertainty is worried about being able to meet the expectations of paying bills. I want to write a letter to the Pope, he says. You want to write a letter to the Pope who's coming to Barcelona? I can't come and play because I'm writing a letter to the Pope, he says to his friends. I'm going to ask him if he likes
3: football.
0: His friends are helping him put together the questions they think may be most urgent.
4: Dile al Papa por qué los mayores estamos abandonados, muy solos.
3: ¿Tú estás sola?
4: Lo estuve, ya no.
3: Y una pregunta más. ¿Hay que perdonar siempre? ¿Cómo podemos ayudar si el mundo es tan grande?
0: The questions he asks are, do you like football? When you were little, did you want to become Pope? Why are my mom and dad worried? Why does my dad have so many jobs? Why do bad things happen to some people and not to others? Why are there so many people living on the streets? Doesn't anyone see them? Doesn't anyone help them? How can we help if the world is so big? Does God want there to be rich people or poor people? Why are there so many lonely grandparents? And one last question.
1: Should we always forgive?
6: Santo Padre, la carta real ha llegado a la parroquia de San Agustín. Va dirigida a usted y el remitente Renzo.
1: Holy Father.
6: ¿Ha venido Renzo?
1: Here's Renzo,
6: sí,
1: who wrote the letter.
6: ¿Le quieres leer la carta al Santo Padre? ¿Sí? Pues ven para acá.
1: He's going to read his letter.
7: Hola, Papa León XIV.
1: Dear Pope Leo XIV.
7: Soy Renzo, tengo 6 años.
1: My name is Renzo and I am 6 years old. I would like to ask you a few questions.
7: ¿Te gusta el fútbol?
1: Do you like football?
7: De pequeño quería ser papa.
1: When you were little, did you want to become Pope?
7: ¿Por qué mi mamá y papá están preocupados?
1: Why are my mom and dad worried?
7: ¿Por qué mi papá tiene tantos
1: trabajos? Why does
7: trabajos?
1: My dad have so many jobs?
7: ¿Por qué hay personas que les pasan cosas malas
1: y a otros no? Why do bad things happen
7: no?
1: to some people and not to others?
7: ¿De quién es la culpa?
1: Whose fault is it?
7: ¿Por qué hay tantas personas que viven en
1: Why
7: la calle?
1: Why are there so many people living on the streets?
7: Nadie los ve, nadie los ayuda.
1: Doesn't anyone see them? Doesn't anyone help
7: ¿Cómo
1: them?
7: ¿Cómo podemos ayudar si el mundo es tan grande?
1: How can we help if the world is so big?
7: Dios quiere que haya pobres y ricos.
1: Does God want there to be rich people and poor people?
7: ¿Por qué hay tantos abuelos solos si
1: Why
7: son
1: are
7: tan
1: there so
7: importantes?
1: Many lonely grandparents if grandparents are so important?
7: Y una última pregunta más.
1: And one last question.
7: Hay que perdonar siempre.
1: Should we always
7: Un
1: forgive?
7: Fuerte abrazo, Renzo.

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1: Grazie.
0: 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And Renzo is handing him the letter.

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1: 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And sisters, good afternoon.
0: Agradezco al cardenal
1: Arzobispo, I thank the Cardinal Archbishop for his cordial welcome
0: y las palabras
1: and for his kind words,
0: así como
1: as well as
0: el
1: the delegate for social ministry and those who have shared with us their testimonies about the Archdiocese charity and welfare organizations.
0: Quisiera agradecer a Renzo,
1: I would like to thank Renzo
0: su carta,
1: for his
0: las
1: letter
0: preguntas que me
1: and the
0: hace.
1: Questions he has asked.
0: Voy a intentar responder
1: I will
0: algunas.
1: Try to answer some of them.
0: La que ya contesté es no
1: as for whether
0: ser
1: I like
0: papa,
1: soccer,
0: ne como joven, ne como viejo,
1: I must confess
0: pero,
1: that I play tennis and enjoy it very
0: llama,
1: much. But I also appreciate soccer.
0: Sí.
1: In fact,
0: antes de responder las preguntas, solo quiero decirles
1: during my years as a bishop
0: acogida,
1: in Peru,
0: y que aquí de verdad me siento en casa. 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
0: entonces,
1: learn to walk
0: sentido,
1: together. Anyone who does not
0: estrella,
1: know how to pass the ball,
0: pelota,
1: even if they have talent,
0: pues, no deja que los otros
1: has not
0: en el
1: yet
0: juego,
1: understood the game.
0: Va a perder. Y entonces,
1: and
0: también,
1: anyone who does not know
0: pensando cómo integrar
1: how to live
0: equipo,
1: with and
0: pues,
1: for others,
0: también quiero reconocer y felicitar todo lo que están haciendo aquí. 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
1: you asked me if I wanted to be a pope as a child. Well, I don't
0: pero
1: think so. I don't think I ever really thought about it, but
0: de
1: I can tell you this. Ever since I was little, I felt the desire to give my life to God.
0: Del tot, com ni per om em
1: I did not
0: el
1: yet
0: Señor.
1: Fully know how or whether God, the Lord, would lead me.
0: Jesus em cridava seguirlo
1: over time,
0: sacerdote.
1: I came to realize that
0: e
1: Jesus was calling me to follow him
0: San
1: as a priest.
0: Però
1: and that this path
0: no
1: led through the order of St. Augustine. Yet this is not true for me, just for me. Every child is a dream of God, and you are too. God desires everyone's happiness and wants us from childhood and throughout our lives to keep our hearts like those of children, capable of trusting, full of goodness. He wants us to be his friends and not to stray from him. That's why, more important than asking yourself if you will be a priest, a doctor, a teacher, a parent, or anything else, is asking yourself if you want to be a friend of Jesus. Because friendship with Jesus gives us joy, sets us free, and helps us see step by step the vocation and the path that God has planned for each of us.
0: Per cadascun de nosaltres. No es fácil.
1: It's not easy
0: luego,
1: to find the answer
0: Renzo,
1: to your
0: questions sobre hay
1: about why
0: a las que les pasan
1: bad
0: cosas
1: things
0: malas.
1: Happen to some people,
0: en
1: but
0: cambio,
1: not to others.
0: No. Pensar en la vida de Jesús quizás nos puede ayudar. La palabra de Dios nos dice que nuestro Señor pasó haciendo el bien y
1: reflecting on the life of Jesus can help us. The word of God tells us that our Lord went about doing good and healing all who were oppressed by the devil. And yet we know that he was crucified. However, the story did not end there.
0: Venció a la muerte.
1: Because he rose on the third day and conquered evil and death.
0: Dios nos muestra
1: through the life of Jesus Christ, God shows us that even though there is suffering, he never abandons any of his children because he has prepared eternal joy for us where there will be no more sadness or pain. Let us be confident that Jesus is with us, that he helps and accompanies us, and that he gives us the strength to get through the difficult moments we may encounter in life.
0: Que podemos encontrar en la vida. Sobre los abuelos, sí, los abuelos son muy importantes en la vida de la familia.
1: Grandparents play a very important role in family life. They should never be left alone. Often they are the ones who look after their grandchildren while the parents are at work. In this way, with love and dedication, they help the children to learn to love God and their neighbor so that this love may take root in their hearts and one day they may grow up to be good men and women. How should we respond to love? With love.
0: Pues con amor. Es lo que Jesús
1: that
0: quiere
1: is what
0: que hagamos.
1: Jesus wants us
0: cuidar
1: to do.
0: Y acompañar a nuestros abuelos
1: to care
0: en su vejez,
1: for and
0: así como
1: accompany our grandparents
0: tiempo,
1: in their old age.
0: Cuidaron de nosotros.
1: Just as they,
0: no
1: in their turn,
0: que la
1: cared for us.
0: Y el abandono se normalice
1: Let us
0: en
1: not
0: la vida
1: allow
0: de los
1: loneliness
0: mayores.
1: And abandonment
0: Eso es algo
1: become
0: muy
1: the norm in the lives of older
0: Tengamos
1: adults.
0: Nuestro corazón abierto
1: That is a very sad
0: ellos.
1: Thing.
0: Y aunque no sean
1: Let us keep our hearts
0: abuelos,
1: open to
0: no
1: all of them. And even if they
0: solos,
1: are not our grandparents, let us not allow
0: Porque
1: them
0: si no
1: to feel alone or unprotected.
0: Tampoco
1: if we do not want to.

0: Lord, if another member of the church sins against me, how often should I forgive? As many as seven times?
1: Jesus replied,
0: not seven times, but I tell you, 77 times.
1: Y con eso Jesús quiso
0: By
1: decir,
0: this he meant,
1: y quiere decir
0: always
1: a nosotros,
0: forgive.
1: Perdona siempre. Pero hay que entender
0: Yet
1: bien
0: me,
1: qué
0: we must understand
1: perdonar.
0: Clearly what it means
1: perdonar
0: to forgive.
1: No significa decir que
0: Forgiving
1: lo malo
0: does not
1: estuvo
0: mean
1: bien,
0: saying that what was
1: ni dejar
0: wrong
1: que
0: was
1: alguien
0: right.
1: siga haciendo daño.
0: Nor does it mean letting
1: no significa olvidar
0: someone continue
1: fuerza,
0: to do harm.
1: Como si
0: it
1: nada
0: does not
1: hubiera
0: mean
1: pasado.
0: Forcing ourselves to forget as if
1: Perdonar
0: nothing had happened.
1: Significa no dejar que el odio se convierta
0: Forgiving
1: en dueño
0: means
1: de nuestro
0: not letting
1: corazón.
0: Hatred take hold of our hearts.
1: Jesús nos pide perdonar,
0: Jesus asks
1: porque
0: us
1: es la
0: to forgive
1: única manera de experimentar
0: because it
1: la
0: is the only way to experience God's
1: sanar
0: peace
1: heridas,
0: and to heal spiritual wounds.
1: Espirituales. Cuando perdonamos,
0: when we forgive,
1: imitamos
0: we imitate
1: el ejemplo
0: de Jesús,
1: que perdonó a quienes
0: who forgave
1: lo crucificaban.
0: Those who crucified him.
1: Nuestra disposición para perdonar
0: Our willingness
1: es condición
0: to forgive
1: para el
0: is a condition for the forgiveness we receive from God.
1: Germans y hermanas,
0: Brothers and sisters,
1: estar aquí en esta
0: iglesia being here
1: de
0: in the Church of St. Augustine
1: abre
0: opens our hearts to a truth
1: veridad,
0: that the Holy Bishop
1: que el
0: of Hippo
1: Bispo de Hipona ens indica,
0: points out to us
1: ser
0: Christians being Christian is,
1: res,
0: above all, a gift,
1: regalo,
0: a grace.
1: Una gracia. Fundamentats in Christ,
0: grounded
1: que
0: in Christ,
1: la
0: who is the living
1: viva,
0: stone,
1: la piedra vida,
0: we experience the action of the Holy Spirit with the conviction
1: de que
0: that every sincere effort to cooperate with him for the sake of our neighbor will be blessed by our Heavenly Father
1: será beni del Padre Celestial,
0: in whom
1: en qui
0: we place
1: la nostra
0: our
1: esperanza.
0: Hope.
1: Como membros de cosmos,
0: As members of the mystical
1: Christ,
0: body of Christ,
1: unidos
0: we are truly bound to the destiny of those whom God loves and invites to share in his life.
1: Credats a estimar Deu,
0: Called
1: y per amor
0: to love
1: a él,
0: God and our brothers and sisters,
1: germans,
0: out of love for him, we too are sent to go out and meet everyone. The Christian, in addition to being kind and gentle,
1: amable,
0: must be compassionate, love selflessly, and seek the good of others, knowing that in every brother and sister who suffer, it is the Lord himself who asks and receives,
1: Señor,
0: who is welcomed or rejected, loved or despised,
1: estimat o menispreat. La caridad evangélica,
0: evangelical
1: en Jesucristo,
0: charity rooted
1: por su amor,
0: in Jesus Christ
1: da forma y,
0: and nourished
1: e
0: by his love shapes and defines
1: y
0: the personal and communal life of every Christian.
1: De ahí que cada comunidad eclesial
0: Hence,
1: diocesana,
0: every local church,
1: movida por la caridad,
0: moved by
1: e
0: charity
1: por el Espíritu
0: and guided
1: Santo,
0: by the Holy Spirit,
1: está llamada
0: is called to address according to its own needs and capabilities and with discretion.
1: Delicadeza,
0: sensitivity
1: y perseverance, las y
0: the wounds and
1: de los más
0: needs of the least and most vulnerable
1: para aliviar sus sufrimientos
0: to alleviate
1: y remediar
0: their
1: su
0: suffering
1: pobreza.
0: And remedy their poverty.
1: Lo hace imitando la
0: generosidad
1: de nuestro Señor Jesucristo,
0: the generosity
1: que por amor
0: of the
1: a nosotros,
0: Lord
1: siendo
0: Christ,
1: rico, se
0: who
1: hizo
0: out of love for us,
1: para enriquecernos
0: he was rich,
1: gracia,
0: became poor to enrich us with his grace
1: y nos llama
0: and salvation.
1: A reconocerlo
0: and who calls us also to recognize him and assist him in those most
1: Por eso
0: in
1: es una alegría encontrarme esta tarde
0: For this
1: con
0: reason,
1: todos
0: it is a joy this afternoon to meet
1: de diferentes
0: with
1: maneras
0: all of you
1: estáis
0: who in various ways are concretely involved in the care, accompaniment, and support of those most in need,
1: más lo necesitan,
0: especially in these times when the sense of the sacred dignity of the human person
1: los que parece haberse
0: seems to
1: perdido
0: have been
1: el
0: lost.
1: Sentido de la dignidad sagrada del ser humano. 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

0: that God created humankind in His image. In the image of God, He created them, male and female, He created them. In this is rooted the inalienable dignity of every human being, which does not depend on the abilities they possess, the wealth they accumulate, or the role they play, but on the gift that precedes and transcends them, given by God as an expression of His unfailing love.
1: The Lord then invites us to welcome every woman
0: as a sister,
1: como hijos del mismo
0: and every man as a brother.
1: As
0: children
1: hecha
0: of
1: para
0: the same
1: relación,
0: Father, every person is constitutively made for relationship.
1: Dios,
0: they have been conceived and willed by God to enter into a history
1: más,
0: of communion with Him,
1: creación,
0: with others, and with creation.
1: Una expresión singular,
0: a unique expression
1: divino,
0: of this divine longing
1: la
0: is found
1: las
0: in the works of charity,
1: de
0: welfare, of which you are part.
1: Que parte y que
0: you
1: con
0: carry these works forward
1: dedicación.
0: With effort and dedication.
1: Con la
0: aware that the human
1: la
0: person
1: humana
0: is at the center of the church's action, and that charity is
1: el mayor
0: the greatest social commandment.
1: Os encorajo a
0: I encourage you, together with your pastors, to continue fostering these ministries, bearing witness to the gospel, and showing the world the beauty of the Christian life, which offers a foretaste here and now of the justice and peace that will be fulfilled in the kingdom of God. Be then credible witnesses of Christian hope,
1: en el
0: in your solicitous service to your brothers and sisters,
1: que en
0: who
1: una condición
0: live in
1: de vida
0: precarious
1: precaria,
0: conditions
1: marcada
0: marked
1: la
0: by deprivation, fragility and marginalization, need not only
1: ayuda
0: material aid and moral support,
1: moral,
0: but also God,
1: la seva amistad,
0: His friendship,
1: la seva benedición,
0: His blessing,
1: la seva
0: His
1: parola,
0: word,
1: el seio sacramentos y la proposta
0: and a path
1: de un camino de crecimiento y de maduración en la fe. Deposito a los pies
0: I place
1: de
0: your
1: nuestro
0: work
1: Señor
0: and your
1: de
0: dedication
1: buen consejo,
0: at the feet of our Lady of Good Counsel,
1: y vuestra entrega, para que su
0: intercesión so that her intercession may accompany you
1: y el Señor haga
0: and that the Lord may bring forth abundant fruit from all of the good that you
1: que
0: seek
1: Dios
0: to do.
1: Os bendiga.
0: May God bless you. Thank you very much.

0: The appearance for Pope Leo XIV, intense words of encouragement to continue to pursue works of charity and closeness. And now he prepares
1: juntos, Padre,
0: to pray with the congregation and to bless those present.
1: Tu nombre. 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Muchas gracias.
0: The meeting is coming to an end. Those present have received the apostolic blessing of Pope Leo XIV. And we see him descend the steps of the church and start walking towards the sacristy. He still has an intense event ahead as he was preparing now. Here he is stopping in front of an altar in the Church of St. Augustine in Barcelona. And following this event, he will be traveling to the Church of the Sagrada Familia, the church designed by the great artist and architect Antonio Gaudí, where he will inaugurate the highest bell tower.

parish priest who's clearly thanking Pope Leo for his visit. And they have a gift for the Pope, which very aptly is a painting of the church itself, another church of St. Augustine for this Augustinian Pope. The last words of thanks, gratitude and farewell to the parish priest. As the Pope prepares to shake hands, to greet a lineup of people there to say thank you for coming, Holy Father. We see there one of the Sisters of Charity, or one of the charitable groups who operate in this through this parish and this neighbourhood. And other representatives of the diocesan charitable and welfare organizations. Pope Leo had such warm words of encouragement and gratitude for here today on the fifth day of his apostolic visit to Spain.

we see him stopping to exchange a few words with all those lined up to thank him and to say goodbye. Thank you for coming. Please pray for me.

please greeting the moderator of the event, the woman who introduced the various testimonies. An intense day here for Pope Leo XIV, who this morning visited the inmates at Barcelona's detention facility and then travelled about 40 kilometres outside of Barcelona to the Abbey of Montserrat, which is a very ancient monastery and abbey built into the side of a mountain where the Pope prayed the rosary with all those present. And now his meeting with the charitable and welfare organizations of the Diocese of Barcelona. Here we see him thanking Renzo, the six-year-old, who wrote him such a poignant letter, to which he responded during this meeting.

Sisters of Charity giving him a garland with their blue and white colours. Making his way slowly down the aisle, Pope Leo XIV. He's turning his attention to every person that he can, trying hard to make everyone feel included in his fatherly and loving gaze. Many have brought gifts.

yet another event marked by the warmth of the people of Spain as they welcome Pope Leo into their homes, onto their territory, trying to offer the beauty of their culture and the vibrancy of a community that is diverse but united in one voice. Viva el Papa. Pope Leo is outside the church now, looking back across the square where he will ascend into his car. And that ends this live-streamed broadcast of Pope Leo XIV's meeting with the charitable and welfare organizations of Barcelona's diocese. Please continue to follow us on Vatican News web portal, Facebook, Instagram, X, and YouTube accounts for full coverage of Pope Leo's apostolic journey to Spain. On behalf of Vatican Media, I'd like to thank our sound engineer, Daniele Orti, and our audio coordinator, Father Pavel, and thank our media partners, EWTN TV, Salt and Light TV, Shalom World TV, Atmar Dasham TV, Catholic TV, Catholic Faith Network in America, Radio Maria England, Luminous Radio India, Radio Maria Papua New Guinea, who made this broadcast possible. And thank you to all of you joining through our dedicated American Sign Language broadcast, made possible with the help of our friends at Deaf Catholic Youth Initiative for the Americas. I am Linda Bordoni. It's been a pleasure providing the English language texts for you. Until next time, Laudetur Jesus Christus. Praised be Jesus Christ.

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Listen to God's Word, and in the Holy Eucharist, proclaim the victory of Jesus over death until He comes in glory.

0: We come together, joining our hearts in prayer and praying this day as always. In the name of the Father and of the Son and of the Holy Spirit.
1: Amen.
0: The grace of our Lord Jesus Christ, the love of God, and the communion of their Holy Spirit be with you all.
1: And with your spirit.
0: Good morning, everyone. Let me take just a moment to introduce some people to you. Our lector this day will be a colleague from right here at Catholic TV, Tyler Molise. Music will be supplied through the gifts and the talents of Paula Lowell. And my name is Father Dan O'Connell. The readings this day truly do remind us, invite us to remember each day that Jesus is present. He is the source of our strength. For those times that we have remembered that, and have been able to use our relationship with Him in that way, we thank Him. And for those times that we have forgotten in any way, let's take a moment before we continue to be mindful of His presence, His call, His mercy, His forgiveness. Lord Jesus, You are mighty God and Prince of Peace. Lord, have mercy.
1: Lord, have mercy.
0: Lord Jesus, You are Son of God and Son of Mary. Christ, have mercy.
1: Christ, have mercy.
0: Lord Jesus, You are God's Word, made flesh, and splendor of God the Father. Lord, have mercy.
1: Lord, have mercy.
0: May Almighty God have mercy on us all, forgive us our sins, and bring us to everlasting life.
1: Amen.
0: And this day, in faith, let us pray. O God, from whom all good things come, grant that we, who call on You in our need, may at Your prompting discern what is right, and by Your guidance, do it. Through our Lord Jesus Christ, Your Son, who lives and reigns with You in the unity of the Holy Spirit, God, forever and ever.
1: Amen. Amen.
2: A reading from the first book of Kings. Ahab sent to all the children of Israel and had the prophets assemble on Mount Carmel. Elijah appealed to all the people and said, "How long will you straddle the issue? If the Lord is God, follow Him. If Baal, follow him." The people, however, did not answer him. So Elijah said to the people, "I am the only surviving prophet of the Lord, and there are 450 prophets of Baal. Give us 2 young bulls. Let them choose one, cut it into pieces, and place it on the wood, but start no fire. I shall prepare the other and place it on the wood, but shall start no fire. You shall call on your gods, and I will call on the Lord. The God who answers with fire is God." All the people answered, "Agreed." Elijah then said to the prophets of Baal, "Choose 1 young bull and prepare it first, for there are more of you. Call upon your gods, but do not start the fire." Taking the young bull that was turned over to them, they prepared it and called on Baal from morning to noon, saying, "Answer us, Baal." But there was no sound, and no one answering. And they hopped around the altar that they had prepared. When it was noon, Elijah taunted them, "Call louder, for he is a god and may be meditating, or may have retired, or may be on a journey. Perhaps he is asleep and must be awakened." They called out louder and slashed themselves with swords and spears, as was their custom, until blood gushed over them. Noon passed, and they remained together in a prophetic state until the time for offering sacrifice. But there was not a sound, no one answered, and no one was listening. Then Elijah said to all the people, "Come here to me." When the people had done so, he repaired the altar of the Lord that had been destroyed. He took 12 stones for the number of tribes of the sons of Jacob, to whom the Lord had said, "Your name shall be Israel." He built an altar in honor of the Lord with the stones, and made a trench around the altar, large enough for 2 measures of grain. When he had arranged the wood, he cut up the young bull and laid it on the wood. Fill 4 jars with water, he said, and pour it over the burnt offering and over the wood. Do it again, he said, and they did it again. Do it a 3rd time, he said, and they did it a 3rd time. The water flowed around the altar, and the trench was filled with the water. At the time for offering sacrifice, the prophet Elijah came forward and said, Lord God of Abraham, Isaac, and Israel, let it be known this day that you are God in Israel, and that I am your servant, and have done all these things by your command. Answer me, Lord. Answer me, that this people may know that you, Lord, are God, and that you have brought them back to their senses. The Lord's fire came down and consumed the burnt offering, wood, stones, and dust, and it lapped up the water in the trench. Seeing this, all the people fell prostrate and said, The Lord is God. The Lord is God. The word of the Lord.
0: Thanks be to God.

0: My friends, the Lord be with you.
1: And with your spirit.
0: A reading from the Holy Gospel according to Matthew.
1: Glory to you, O Lord.
0: Jesus said to his disciples, "Do not think that I've come to abolish the law or the prophets. I have come not to abolish, but to fulfill. Amen. I say to you, until heaven and earth pass away, not the smallest letter or the smallest part of a letter will pass from the law until all things have taken place. Therefore, whoever breaks one of these least of these commandments and teaches others to do so will be called least in the kingdom of heaven. But whoever obeys and teaches these commandments will be called greatest in the kingdom of heaven." The Gospel of the Lord.
1: Praise to you, Lord Jesus Christ.
0: I don't know if you noticed, but the Old Testament reading this morning is much longer than the Gospel is. And so, it would lead me to believe that Holy Mother Church believes that first reading to be very important. I never bring my phone to church. On a Sunday in the parish, I leave it in the rectory. I don't think it's good to be glued to your phone, but I certainly am always afraid that the phone might go off during the Holy Mass, and I don't want that to happen. So I never bring my phone to church. But a few Sundays ago, I had to. I had a meeting after Mass, between the two Sunday Masses, and it was a meeting in which I needed to know some facts and figures that I had in my phone, so I brought the phone with me. It was in my pocket. Just before Mass started, as I was walking out the door, I said to myself, "You've got your phone. Make sure it's on silent. I wonder if I did that." As I reached into my pocket, the phone rang. The proof was right there in front of me. I didn't even have to check. No, I didn't put the ringer on silent. I did put the phone away. Everything was fine. The proof was in my hand. I didn't need to look any further. I had a choice. Do I believe, do I not believe that the ringer is on? The proof was there. That very long first reading is about choice. It's about proof. It's about God speaking through his prophet about the reality of his love and his power. It's set up almost comically as a war between God and Baal, the pagan god. And in the contest, as you and I would know from the beginning, God would be the winner. Baal, whoever that construct was in the mind of the pagans, had no power over the eternal living God. Elijah gave them proof. And their faith allowed them to ascend to the reality of God through the prophet, through the law, because the law and the prophet for them were the very presence and power of God. The gospel, Jesus. "Remember this," he said. "Do not think that I've come to abolish one word that any of the prophets said. Do not think that I have come to erase the law. I've come to fulfill the law, to explain the law, for I am the law." My friends, that Old Testament reading works so beautifully with the reality that Jesus offers, that through him, you and I are in the presence of God. The Son of God, the presence of God, reaches out to us all the time to heal our wounds, to offer us mercy, strength, and consolation. Jesus is the very presence of the Father. And because you and I open ourselves to the Holy Spirit, we are able to believe that. The church invites us at all times to listen to these readings. The church has commissioned every ordained minister to preach the Old Testament so that we can understand Jesus, who is the law and the prophets. I leave you a commandment. The commandment I give you is this: love the Lord your God with your whole heart, your whole soul, your whole mind, and love your neighbor as you love yourself. My friends, the first three commandments are about loving God. Love Him, you won't break them, don't worry. The next seven commandments, loving our neighbor. If we love as Jesus invites us to, we will never break one of those commandments. Jesus didn't come to abolish the law or the prophets. He came to explain them. And my friends, in that explanation, we have been given a style of living. And it's Him who continues to listen, reach out, heal, and love, because He is the presence of His Father.

0: As always, we believe that when we pray, our God listens. And so once again, filled with confidence, we offer to him our hopes, our prayers, our needs.
1: For the Sovereign Pontiff, the Order of Bishops, and all clergy throughout the world, we pray to the Lord.
2: Lord, hear our prayer.
1: That Almighty God may grant peace and true concord to all Christian rulers, we pray to the Lord.
2: Lord, hear our prayer.
1: For the relief of all those who are in need, we pray to the Lord.
2: Lord, hear our prayer.
1: For all those who are dying in the hope of eternal life, we pray to the Lord.
2: Lord, hear our prayer.
1: And for the repose of the souls of our beloved dead, we pray to the Lord.
2: Lord, hear our prayer.
0: Lord God, we ask you to continue to hear our prayer. Open our hearts to your presence and allow your love to touch our hearts so that we in turn may be images of your Son, our Lord Jesus Christ, who lives and reigns with you in the unity of the Holy Spirit, God, forever and ever.
3: Amen. Amen.

0: Please pray with me, my friends, that this our sacrifice might be acceptable to God the Almighty Father.
1: May the Lord accept this sacrifice at your hands for the praise and glory of his name, for our good and the good of all his holy church.
0: Look kindly upon our service, O Lord, we pray, that what we offer may be an acceptable oblation to you and lead us to grow in charity through Christ our Lord.
1: Amen.
0: My friends, the Lord be with you.
1: And with your spirit.
0: Lift up your hearts.
1: Lift them up to the Lord.
0: Let us give thanks to the Lord our God.
1: It is right and just.
0: It is truly right and just, our duty, our salvation, always and everywhere to give you thanks, Lord, Holy Father, Almighty and Eternal God. For you so loved the world that in your mercy you sent us the Redeemer to live like us in all things but sin, so that you might love in us what you love in him. By whose obedience, we have been restored to those gifts of yours that by sinning we had lost to disobedience. And so, Lord, with all the angels and saints, we too give you thanks as an exaltation we acclaim.

You are indeed holy, O Lord, the fount of all holiness. Make holy, therefore, these gifts, we pray, by sending down your Spirit upon them like the dewfall, that they may become for us the body and blood of our Lord Jesus Christ. At the time he was betrayed and entered willingly into his passion, he took bread, and giving thanks, broke it, and gave it to his disciples, saying, "Take this, all of you, and eat of it, for this is my body, which will be given up for you." In a similar way, when supper was ended, he took the chalice, and once more giving thanks, he gave it to his disciples, saying, "Take this, all of you, and drink from it, for this is the chalice of my blood, the blood of the new and eternal covenant, which will be poured out for you and for many for the forgiveness of sin. Do this in memory of me." The mystery of faith.

0: Therefore, as we celebrate the memorial of his death and resurrection, we offer you, Lord, the bread of life and the chalice of salvation, giving thanks that you've held us worthy to be in your presence and minister to you. Humbly we pray that, partaking of the body and blood of Christ, we may be gathered into one by the Holy Spirit. Remember, Lord, your church spread throughout the world, and bring her to the fullness of charity, together with Leo, our Pope, Richard, our Bishop, and all the clergy. Remember also our brothers and sisters who have fallen asleep in the hope of the resurrection, and all who have died in your mercy. Welcome them into the light of your face. Have mercy on us all, we pray, that with Mary, the Blessed Virgin Mother of God, Blessed Joseph, her spouse, the blessed apostles, and all the saints who have pleased you throughout the ages, we may merit to be co-heirs to eternal life and may praise and glorify you through your Son, Jesus Christ. Through him, with him, and in him, O God, Almighty Father, in the unity of the Holy Spirit, all glory and honor is yours forever and ever.
1: Amen.
0: At the Savior's command, informed by divine teaching, we dare to say, Our Father, who art in heaven, hallowed be thy name. Thy kingdom come, thy will be done, on earth as it is in heaven. Give us this day our daily bread, and forgive us our trespasses, as we forgive those who trespass against us. And lead us not into temptation, but deliver us from evil. Deliver us, Lord, we pray, from every evil. Graciously grant peace in our days, that by the help of your mercy we may always be free from sin, safe from all distress, as we await the blessed hope and the coming of our Savior, Jesus Christ.
2: For the kingdom, the power, and the glory are yours, now and forever.
0: Lord Jesus Christ, who said to your apostles, Peace I leave you, my peace I give you, look not on our sins, but on the faith of your church, and graciously grant her peace and unity in accordance with your will, who live and reign forever and ever.
2: Amen.
0: My friends, may the peace of the Lord be with you always.
2: And with your spirit.
0: Let's offer each other a sign of that peace.

0: Behold the Lamb of God. 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
1: Lord, I am not worthy that you should enter under my roof, but only say the word, and my soul shall be healed.
0: What return can I make to the Lord for all the good he's done for me? The cup of salvation I take up. 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

0: with faith. 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May your healing work, O Lord, free us, we pray, from doing evil and lead us to what is right. 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
1: Amen.
0: My friends, the Lord be with you.
1: And with your spirit. And
0: may Almighty God bless you now and always, Father, Son, and Holy Spirit.
1: Amen.
0: Go in peace to give glory to the Lord by your lives.
1: Thanks be to God.

0: We have worshiped God, the Father, the Son, and the Holy Spirit. The Lord has invited us to the altar, and this great prayer has brought benefit to ourselves, the church, and the whole world. 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
1: Oh Jesus, when you were a pilgrim on earth, you said, "Learn of me, for I am gentle and humble of heart, and you will find rest for your souls." O mighty monarch of heaven, my soul finds rest in seeing you, clothed in the form and nature of a slave, humbling yourself to wash the feet of your apostles. I beg you, my divine Jesus, to send me a humiliation whenever I try to set myself above others. I know that you humble the proud soul, but to the one who humbles oneself, you give an eternity of glory. To obtain this grace of your infinite mercy, I will very often repeat, O Jesus, gentle and humble of heart, make my heart like yours. Amen.

Saint Michael the Archangel, defend us in battle. 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May God rebuke him, we humbly pray. And do thou, O Prince of the Heavenly Host, by the power of God, cast into hell Satan and all the evil spirits who prowl through the world seeking the ruin of souls.

0: I'm Archbishop Robert Carlson, the Archbishop of St. Louis. Welcome as the seminarians from Kendrick Glennon Seminary join me in the recitation of the Rosary. In the name of the Father, and the Son, and the Holy Spirit, amen. I believe in one God, the Father Almighty, creator of heaven and earth, and in Jesus Christ, his only Son, our Lord, who was conceived by the Holy Spirit, born of the Virgin Mary, suffered under Pontius Pilate, was crucified, died, and was buried. He descended into hell. On the third day, he rose again from the dead. He ascended into heaven and is seated at the right hand of God, the Father Almighty. From there, he will come to judge the living and the dead. I believe in the Holy Spirit, the Holy Catholic Church, the communion of saints, the forgiveness of sins, the resurrection of the body, and life everlasting. Amen. For the intentions of the Holy Father. Our Father who art in heaven, hallowed be thy name. Thy kingdom come, thy will be done on earth as it is in heaven. Give us this day our daily bread, and forgive us our trespasses, as we forgive those who trespass against us. And lead us not into temptation, but deliver us from evil. The theological virtues. Hail Mary, full of grace, the Lord is with thee. Blessed art thou amongst women, and blessed is the fruit of thy womb, Jesus.
1: Holy Mary, Mother of God, pray for us sinners, now and at the hour of our death. Amen.
0: Hail Mary, full of grace, the Lord is with thee. Blessed art thou amongst women, and blessed is the fruit of thy womb, Jesus.
1: Holy Mary, Mother of God, pray for us sinners, now and at the hour of our death.
0: Amen. Hail Mary, full of grace, the Lord is with thee. Blessed art thou amongst women, and blessed is the fruit of thy womb, Jesus.
1: Holy Mary, Mother of God, pray for us sinners, now and at the hour of our death.
0: Glory be to the Father, and to the Son, and to the Holy Spirit.
1: As it was in the beginning, is now, and ever shall be, world without end. Amen.
2: The first glorious mystery, the resurrection of Jesus. In the Gospel of John, we read, "On the first day of the week, Mary of Magdala came to the tomb early in the morning, while it was still dark, and saw the stone removed from the tomb. So she ran and went to Simon Peter and to the other disciple whom Jesus loved, and told them, 'They have taken the Lord from the tomb, and we don't know where they put him.' So Peter and the other disciple went out and came to the tomb. They both ran, but the other disciple ran faster than Peter and arrived at the tomb first. He bent down and saw the burial cloths there, but did not go in. When Simon Peter arrived after him, he went into the tomb and saw the burial cloths there, and the cloth that had covered his head, not with the burial cloths, but rolled up in a separate place. Then the other disciple also went in, the one who had arrived at the tomb first, and he saw and believed."
0: Our Father who art in heaven, hallowed be thy name. Thy kingdom come, thy will be done on earth as it is in heaven.
1: Give us this day our daily bread, and forgive us our trespasses, as we forgive those who trespass against us. And lead us not into temptation, but deliver us from evil.
0: Hail Mary, full of grace, the Lord is with thee. Blessed art thou amongst women, and blessed is the fruit of thy womb, Jesus.
1: Holy Mary, Mother of God, pray for us sinners, now and at the hour of our death. Amen.
0: Hail Mary, full of grace, the Lord is with thee. Blessed art thou amongst women, and blessed is the fruit of thy womb, Jesus.
1: Holy Mary, Mother of God, pray for us sinners, now and at the hour of our death. Amen.
0: Hail Mary, full of grace, the Lord is with thee. Blessed art thou amongst women, and blessed is the fruit of thy womb, Jesus.
1: Holy Mary, Mother of God, pray for us sinners, now and at the hour of our death.
0: Amen. Hail Mary, full of grace, the Lord is with thee. Blessed art thou amongst women, and blessed is the fruit of thy womb, Jesus. Hail Mary, full of grace, the Lord is with thee. Blessed art thou amongst women, and blessed is the fruit of thy womb, Jesus.
1: Holy Mary, Mother of God, pray for us sinners, now and at the hour of our death. Amen.
0: Hail Mary, full of grace, the Lord is with thee. Blessed art thou amongst women, and blessed is the fruit of thy womb, Jesus.
1: Holy Mary, Mother of God, pray for us sinners, now and at the hour of our death. Amen.
0: Hail Mary, full of grace, the Lord is with thee. Blessed art thou amongst women, and blessed is the fruit of thy womb, Jesus. Hail Mary, full of grace, the Lord is with thee. Blessed art thou amongst women, and blessed is the fruit of thy womb, Jesus.
1: Holy Mary, Mother of God, pray for us sinners, now and
0: Hail Mary, full of grace, the Lord is with thee. Blessed art thou amongst women, and blessed is the fruit of thy womb, Jesus.
1: Holy Mary, Mother of God, pray for us sinners, now and at the hour of our death. Amen.
0: Hail Mary, full of grace, the Lord is with thee. Blessed art thou amongst women, and blessed is the fruit of thy womb, Jesus.
1: Holy Mary, Mother of God, pray for us sinners, now and at the hour of our death. Amen.
0: Glory be to the Father, and to the Son, and to the Holy Spirit.
1: As it was in the beginning, is now, and ever shall be, world without end. Amen.
0: O my Jesus,
1: forgive us our sins, save us from the fires of hell.
0: Lead all souls to heaven, especially those most need of thy mercy.
2: The second glorious mystery, the ascension of Jesus. In the Gospel of Matthew, we read, Jesus approached and said to them, "All power in heaven and on earth has been given to me. Go, therefore, make disciples of all nations, baptize, teaching them to observe all that I have commanded you. And behold, I am with you always until the end of the age."
0: Our Father, who art in heaven, hallowed be thy name. Thy kingdom come, thy will be done on earth as it is in heaven.
1: Give us this day our daily bread, and forgive us our trespasses, as we forgive those who trespass against us. And lead us not into temptation, but deliver us from evil.
0: Hail Mary, full of grace, the Lord is with thee. Blessed art thou amongst women, and blessed is the fruit of thy womb, Jesus.
1: Holy Mary, Mother of God, pray for us sinners, now and at the hour of our death.
0: Hail Mary, full of grace, the Lord is with thee. Blessed art thou amongst women, and blessed is the fruit of thy womb, Jesus.
1: Holy Mary, Mother of God, pray for us sinners, now and at the hour of our death. Amen.
0: Hail Mary, full of grace, the Lord is with thee. Blessed art thou amongst women, and blessed is the fruit of thy womb, Jesus.
1: Holy Mary, Mother of God, pray for us sinners, now and at the hour of our death. Amen.
0: Hail Mary, full of grace, the Lord is with thee. Blessed art thou amongst women, and blessed is the fruit of thy womb, Jesus. Hail Mary, full of grace, the Lord is with thee. Blessed art thou amongst women, and blessed is the fruit of thy womb, Jesus.
1: Holy Mary, Mother of God, pray for us sinners, now and at the hour of our death. Amen.
0: Hail Mary, full of grace, the Lord is with thee. Blessed art thou amongst women, and blessed is the fruit of thy womb, Jesus.
1: Holy Mary, Mother of God, pray for us sinners, now and at the hour of our death. Amen.
0: Hail Mary, full of grace, the Lord is with thee. Blessed art thou amongst women, and blessed is the fruit of thy womb, Jesus.
1: Holy Mary, Mother of God, pray for us sinners, now and at the hour of our death. Amen.
0: Hail Mary, full of grace, the Lord is with thee. Blessed art thou amongst women, and blessed is the fruit of thy womb, Jesus.
1: Holy Mary, Mother of God, pray for us sinners, now and at the hour of our death. Amen.
0: Hail Mary, full of grace, the Lord is with thee. Blessed art thou amongst women, and blessed is the fruit of thy womb, Jesus.
1: Holy Mary, Mother of God, pray for us sinners, now and at the hour of our death. Amen.
0: Hail Mary, full of grace, the Lord is with thee. Blessed art thou amongst women, and blessed is the fruit of thy womb, Jesus.
1: Holy Mary, Mother of God, pray for us sinners, now and at the hour of our death. Amen.
0: Glory be to the Father, and to the Son, and to the Holy Spirit.
1: As it was in the beginning, is now, and ever shall be,
0: world without end. Amen. O my Jesus,
1: forgive us our sins, save us from the fires of hell.
0: Lead all souls to heaven, especially those most needed thy mercy.
2: The third glorious mystery, the descent of the Holy Spirit. In the Acts of the Apostles, we read, all these devoted themselves with one accord to prayer, together with some women and Mary, the mother of Jesus and his brothers. When the time for Pentecost was fulfilled, they were all together in one place together. Suddenly, there came from the sky a noise like a strong driving wind, and it filled the entire house in which they were. Then there appeared to them tongues as of fire, which parted and came to rest on each of them. They were all filled with the Holy Spirit and began to speak in different tongues as the Spirit enabled them to proclaim.
0: Our Father, who art in heaven, hallowed be thy name. Thy kingdom come, thy will be done on earth as it is in heaven.
1: Give us this day our daily bread, and forgive us our trespasses,
0: as we forgive those who trespass against us. And lead us not into temptation, but deliver us from evil. Hail Mary, full of grace, the Lord is with thee. Blessed art thou amongst women, and blessed is the fruit of thy womb, Jesus.
1: Holy Mary, Mother of God, pray for us sinners, now and at the hour of our death.
0: Hail Mary, full of grace, the Lord is with thee. Blessed art thou amongst women, and blessed

0: Hail Mary, full of grace, the Lord is with thee. Blessed art thou amongst women, and blessed is the fruit of thy womb, Jesus.
1: Holy Mary, Mother of God, pray for us sinners, now and at the hour of our death. Amen.
0: Hail Mary, full of grace, the Lord is with thee. Blessed art thou amongst women, and blessed is the fruit of thy womb, Jesus.
1: Holy Mary, Mother of God, pray for us sinners, now and at the hour of our death. Amen.
0: Hail Mary, full of grace, the Lord is with thee. Blessed art thou amongst women, and blessed is the fruit of thy womb, Jesus.
1: Holy Mary, Mother of God, pray for us sinners, now and at the hour of our death. Amen.
0: Hail Mary, full of grace, the Lord is with thee. Blessed art thou amongst women, and blessed is the fruit of thy womb, Jesus.
1: Holy Mary, Mother of God, pray for us sinners, now and at the hour of our death. Amen.
0: Hail Mary, full of grace, the Lord is with thee. Blessed art thou amongst women, and blessed is the fruit of thy womb, Jesus.
1: Holy Mary, Mother of God, pray for us sinners, now and at the hour of our death.
0: Amen. Hail Mary, full of grace, the Lord is with thee. Blessed art thou amongst women, and blessed is the fruit of thy womb, Jesus.
1: Holy Mary, Mother of God, pray for us sinners, now and at the hour of our death. Amen.
0: Hail Mary, full of grace, the Lord is with thee. Blessed art thou amongst women, and blessed is the fruit of thy womb, Jesus.
1: Holy Mary, Mother of God, pray for us sinners, now and at the hour of our death. Amen.
0: Glory be to the Father, and to the Son, and to the Holy Spirit.
1: As it was in the beginning, is now, and ever shall be, world without end. Amen.
0: O my Jesus, forgive us our sins, save us from the fires of hell. Lead all souls to heaven, especially those in most need of thy mercy.
2: The fourth glorious mystery, the Assumption of Mary, body and soul, into heaven. In the Gospel of Luke, we read, "While Jesus was speaking, a woman from the crowd called out and said to him, 'Blessed is the womb that carried you, and the breasts at which you nursed.' He replied, 'Rather, blessed are those who hear the word of God and observe it.'"
0: Our Father, who art in heaven, hallowed be thy name. Thy kingdom come, thy will be done on earth as it is in heaven.
1: Give us this day our daily bread,
0: and forgive us our trespasses, as we forgive those who trespass against us. And lead us not into temptation, but deliver us from evil. Hail Mary, full of grace, the Lord is with thee. Blessed art thou amongst women, and blessed is the fruit of thy womb, Jesus.
1: Holy Mary, Mother of God, pray for us sinners, now and at the hour of our death. Amen.
0: Hail Mary, full of grace, the Lord is with thee. Blessed art thou amongst women, and blessed is the fruit of thy womb, Jesus.
1: Holy Mary, Mother of God, pray for us sinners, now and at the hour of our death. Amen.
0: Hail Mary, full of grace, the Lord is with thee. Blessed art thou amongst women, and blessed is the fruit of thy womb, Jesus.
1: Holy Mary, Mother of God, pray for us sinners, now and at the hour of our death. Amen.
0: Hail Mary, full of grace, the Lord is with thee. Blessed art thou amongst women, and blessed is the fruit of thy womb, Jesus.
1: Holy Mary, Mother of God, pray for us sinners, now and at the hour of our death. Amen.
0: Hail Mary, full of grace, the Lord is with thee. Blessed art thou amongst women, and blessed is the fruit of thy womb, Jesus. Hail Mary, full of grace, the Lord is with thee. Blessed art thou amongst women, and blessed is the fruit of thy womb, Jesus.
1: Holy Mary, Mother of God, pray for us sinners, now and at the hour of our death. Amen.
0: Hail Mary, full of grace, the Lord is with thee. Blessed art thou amongst women, and blessed is the fruit of thy womb, Jesus.
1: Holy Mary, Mother of God, pray for us sinners, now and at the hour of our death. Amen.
0: Hail Mary, full of grace, the Lord is with thee. Blessed art thou amongst women, and blessed is the fruit of thy womb, Jesus. Hail Mary, full of grace, the Lord is with thee. Blessed art thou amongst women, and blessed is the fruit of thy womb, Jesus.
1: Holy Mary, Mother of God, pray for us sinners, now and at the hour of our death. Amen.
0: Hail Mary, full of grace, the Lord is with thee. Blessed art thou amongst women, and blessed is the fruit of thy womb, Jesus.
1: Holy Mary, Mother of God, pray for us sinners, now and at the hour of our death. Amen.
0: Glory be to the Father, and to the Son, and to the Holy Spirit. O my Jesus, forgive us our sins, save us from the fires of hell. Lead all souls to heaven, especially those in most need of thy mercy.
2: The fifth glorious mystery, the coronation of the Blessed Virgin Mary. In the book of Revelation, we read, "God's temple in heaven was opened, and the ark of his covenant could be seen in the temple. A great sign appeared in the sky, a woman clothed with the sun."

0: sun, with the moon under her feet, and on her head a crown of 12 stars. She was with child and wailed aloud in pain as she labored to give birth. Then another sign appeared in the sky. It was a huge red dragon with 7 heads and 10 horns, and on its heads were 7 diadems. Its tail swept away a third of the stars in the sky and hurled them down to the earth. Then the dragon stood before the woman about to give birth, to devour her child when she gave birth. She gave birth to a son, a male child, destined to rule all the nations with an iron rod. Her child was caught up to God and his throne. The woman herself fled into the desert, where she had a place prepared by God. Then I heard a loud voice in heaven say, "Now have salvation and power come, and the kingdom of our God, and the authority of his anointed one."
1: Our Father, who art in heaven, hallowed be thy name. Thy kingdom come, thy will be done on earth as it is in heaven.
2: Give us this day our daily bread,
1: and forgive us our trespasses, as we forgive those who trespass against us. And lead us not into temptation, but deliver us from evil. Hail Mary, full of grace, the Lord is with thee. Blessed art thou amongst women, and blessed is the fruit of thy womb, Jesus.
2: Holy Mary, Mother of God, pray for us sinners, now at the hour of our death. Amen.
1: Hail Mary, full of grace, the Lord is with thee. Blessed art thou amongst women, and blessed is the fruit of thy womb, Jesus.
2: Holy Mary, Mother of God, pray for us sinners, now at the hour of our death.
1: Amen. Hail Mary, full of grace, the Lord is with thee. Blessed art thou amongst women, and blessed is the fruit of thy womb, Jesus.
2: Holy Mary, Mother of God, pray for us sinners, now at the hour of our death. Amen.
1: Hail Mary, full of grace, the Lord is with thee. Blessed art thou amongst women, and blessed is the fruit of thy womb, Jesus.
2: Holy Mary, Mother of God, pray for us sinners, now at the hour of our death. Amen.
1: Hail Mary, full of grace, the Lord is with thee. Blessed art thou amongst women, and blessed is the fruit of thy womb, Jesus. Hail Mary, full of grace, the Lord is with thee. Blessed art thou amongst women, and blessed is the fruit of thy womb, Jesus.
2: Holy Mary, Mother of God, pray for us sinners, now at the hour of our death. Amen.
1: Hail Mary, full of grace, the Lord is with thee. Blessed art thou amongst women, and blessed is the fruit of thy womb, Jesus.
2: Holy Mary, Mother of God, pray for us sinners, now at the hour of our death. Amen.
1: Hail Mary, full of grace, the Lord is with thee. Blessed art thou amongst women, and blessed is the fruit of thy womb, Jesus. Hail Mary, full of grace, the Lord is with thee. Blessed art thou amongst women, and blessed is the fruit of thy womb, Jesus.
2: Holy Mary, Mother of God, pray for us sinners, now at the hour of our death. Amen.
1: Hail Mary, full of grace, the Lord is with thee. Blessed art thou amongst women, and blessed is the fruit of thy womb, Jesus.
2: Holy Mary, Mother of God, pray for us sinners, now at the hour of our death. Amen.
1: Glory be to the Father, and to the Son, and to the Holy Spirit. Hail, Holy Queen,
2: Mother of mercy,
1: life, our sweetness, and our hope. To thee do we fly, for banished children of Eve. To thee we send up our sighs, mourning and weeping this day.
2: Turn thy most gracious advocate, thy eyes of mercy towards us. And after this our exile, show unto us the fruit of thy womb, Jesus.
1: O clement, O loving, O sweet Virgin Mary, pray for us, O Holy Mother of God,
2: that we may be made worthy of the promises of Christ.
1: In the name of the Father, and the Son, and the Holy Spirit. Amen.

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Hello, everyone. I am Scala, and I would love to invite you to join us on This the Day as we welcome Sloane Smith to talk about how Catholics can make financial decisions that reflect their values. We'll also take a closer look at Pope Leo's work guiding the church through challenges in Germany. Tune in to This the Day on Catholic TV.

How did the Catholic faith make its way down through the ages, all the way to you? How will you hand it on to the next generation? Many church-going people look at the declining numbers in the pews around them and become anxious about faith's future. Many parents feel the same way about all the obstacles to living a Catholic life that their children will face. Handing on the Catholic faith is as hard as it has ever been. There are strong cultural headwinds blowing against us. The path of unbelief or vague spirituality is broad and easy, while the path that Christ has traced for us is narrow and arduous. We can so easily become discouraged by how few people follow the Christian way. Sometimes we may even think to ourselves, "It's hard enough living the Catholic faith myself. How can I ever hand it on to others with so many hostile forces working against the gospel?" When we feel this way, and we all do from time to time, we have to remember that as strong as these hostile forces are, the Spirit of God is infinitely stronger. It's the Holy Spirit who presides over the transmission of faith from one believer to another, and even from one generation to the next. We cooperate with Him, yes, but He is the protagonist. It was by the Spirit animating and guiding the work of the church that the gospel reached you. And it is by the power of that same Spirit that the light of faith will continue to illumine future generations of believers. We can't forget this. In this episode, I'd like to explore how the church, guided by the Spirit, hands on the Catholic faith throughout the ages. I'd like us to consider the question of what tradition is. What do you hand on when you hand on the Catholic faith? The answer to this question may seem obvious at first. We might be quick to respond that what we hand on is Catholic teaching. And this answer is most certainly correct. To hand on the Catholic faith requires teaching what God has revealed for our salvation, all the marvelous truths of who God is and all He has done to draw us into His life. But would your work of handing on the faith really be complete with this? Can you hand on the faith to someone without bringing them to the liturgy and the sacrament?

sacraments or teaching them how to pray? Can you really hand on the faith to someone if you never invite them to perform the works of mercy, to feed the hungry and visit prisoners and so on? Upon further reflection, I think we'd all answer no to these clarifying questions. Bringing a person to Mass, teaching them to pray, and inviting them to undertake works of charity, along with teaching them Catholic doctrine, are all absolutely essential to handing on the faith. To stop after teaching doctrine, as fundamental as that is, would be to make Catholic life purely a matter of the head. It's a good start, but it's just the beginning. It's only the beginning because what we hand on in handing on the faith is a whole way or form of life, a supernatural life made possible by the Father sending His Son into the world to become human, and the Father and the Son sending their Spirit to dwell in us. The Second Vatican Council gives voice to this broad sense of tradition as a new and supernatural form of life when it declares, "What was handed on by the apostles includes everything which contributes toward the holiness of life and increase in faith of the peoples of God. And so the Church, in her teaching, life, and worship, perpetuates and hands on to all generations all that she herself is, all that she believes." Teaching, life, and worship. All three are part of tradition. Catholic tradition, then, is the whole mysterious form of supernatural life, found in and transmitted by the teaching, worship, and life of the Church. That word tradition comes from the Latin word tradere, which means to hand on or hand over. Tradition, then, is a noun based on a verb. Action is at its very heart. In fact, tradition implies a mission, the most vital mission the world has ever known. This mission is to invite people to enter into the new form of life poured out from the Father that the Son and the Spirit sending make possible. When people speak of the life of the Church, this is the amazing divine life they mean. Sometimes, however, when people hear the word tradition, they think of something stuffy and stifling. Based on this misconception, our culture often celebrates people who defy tradition and set out on their own way. So many movies and novels are about rebels, people who invent themselves and make their own rules. While rebels set out on their own, traditions bind people together, giving diverse individuals a framework for sharing life and cooperating with one another. Language, for instance, comes to us as a tradition. Families have traditions. Corporations, military units, and whole nations have them too. Wherever you find human community, you will find tradition. This is because tradition is the logic by which we connect and relate to one another. This logic of tradition, the logic of any given tradition, takes time to learn. Think for a moment of how you learned to play your favorite sport. Let's say it's basketball. Did you learn it by reading the official NBA or NCAA rulebook? Certainly not. You most likely learned to play by picking up a basketball and joining others in a game. To figure out what to do, you watched the experienced players as they played the game. If you did something wrong, like double dribbling or stepping out of bounds, someone probably told you so, and you learned. Little by little, you came to know the game. With practice, you even learned to play the game well, refining your dribbling.

0: technique and becoming a more accurate shooter. Even more wonderfully, playing the game well connects you with other people. The game becomes a framework for cooperating and competing with other people in a way that enriches, challenges, and ultimately unlocks the potential of every participant. Christian life is infinitely richer and more complex than a game. But the mechanics of learning are similar in both. You have to dive in order to learn. You have to participate in order to get it. Stopping at the vestibule and never coming in and sitting in the pews won't get you very far. Reading and instruction are necessary, but not sufficient. Such a rich and mysterious form of life cannot be known from the outside. Learning happens only through immersion. We grow into this new life by imitating the masters, the saints, and submitting ourselves to correction from legitimate authorities in the church. Little by little, we find ourselves getting it and connecting in new ways with our fellow participants. In the Christian tradition, the life of the church, the life of grace, we connect not only with other believers, but God Himself. In fact, it's through our communion with the Blessed Trinity that we are able to enjoy a new and supernatural communion of love with one another. I've spoken about how tradition is carried not only by explicit doctrinal teaching, but also by the life and practices of the church. Here's a very concrete example. Think for a moment of the sign of the cross. The simple gesture and its accompanying words express the most central truths of the Christian faith. The Blessed Trinity and Christ's sacrifice on the cross by which the world is saved. We teach this sign to little children who cannot yet understand the subtle distinctions about how God is one yet subsists in three persons. They may only have the vaguest understanding of what Christ's death on the cross means. Nevertheless, these high and hidden mysteries are embedded in this sign. More than this, the motion of tracing the cross over ourselves physically signifies the all-embracing character of the Lord's loving outreach to us. People instinctively sense the protection in this embrace. That's why before difficult or frightening tasks, so many people make the sign over themselves. You still see it at baseball games as players prepare to go to bat. The sign carries a kind of embodied, visceral knowledge that we might not even be able to articulate. The center of the sign of the cross is our hearts. That's where the Blessed Trinity desires to dwell. That is where Christ desires to be enthroned. As we mature, we grow into what the sign of the cross means. We grow into the great mystery it carries. This is the curious, amazing power of tradition. It carries the faith in seemingly simple ways, but what astounding depths are hidden in such simplicity.
1: 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Please join your prayers to mine for an increase in vocations to the diocesan priesthood here in Boston. If you yourself are thinking of this extraordinary vocation, or if you know a man who might be considering it, I invite you, even at this moment, to pray to God that he be given the grace and the strength and the courage to hear and to follow that call to serve our Lord and his people here in the Archdiocese of Boston. For more information, I invite you to visit our website, vocationsboston.org, or to follow us on Facebook or Instagram at Vocations Boston. Thank you.
0: Where there is God, there is light, beauty, and above all, love.
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0: We've considered what tradition is generally, and just how rich and complex it is. We've also learned how Catholic tradition is a whole form of supernatural life, found in and transmitted by the teaching, worship, and life of the Church. Now, I'd like to take a closer look at how this life flowed down from Christ to the apostles all the way down to us. The Second Vatican Council once again sets the stage for us. Therefore, Christ the Lord, in whom the full revelation of the supreme Godhead is brought to completion, commissioned the apostles to preach to all men that gospel which is the source of all saving truth and moral teaching, and to impart to them heavenly gifts. This gospel had been promised in former times through the prophets, and Christ himself had fulfilled it and promulgated it with his lips. This commission was faithfully fulfilled by the apostles, who, by their oral preaching, by example, and by observance, handed on what they had received from the lips of Christ, from living with him, and from what he did, or what they had learned through the prompting of the Holy Spirit. The end of this passage is decisive. The apostles received what they handed on not only from the lips of Christ, his teaching, but also from being near him, watching him, and of course from the Spirit who sustains and protects the form of the Church's life. In short, they learned the gospel by sharing in Christ's life, by soaking in the brilliance of his presence, just as we soak in the rays of the sun. Nearness to Christ was both the means by which the apostles received what they would hand on and the content of what they transmitted to us. The apostles handed on the gift of communion with Christ, a gift they first enjoyed themselves. Following them are their successors, the bishops. In communion with the Pope, their head, the bishops continue to hand on the Catholic and apostolic faith to each and every generation, always under the guidance and assistance of the Holy Spirit. Over the centuries, some have doubted the reliability of tradition in handing on the pure apostolic faith. Some have worried that the message has gotten garbled and distorted over the course of the centuries. This doubt is rooted in what happens when you play a game of telephone. I'm sure you can remember that game from childhood. After being whispered into the ear over and over again from one participant to another, the original message gets transformed into something completely different, often with comical results. Left to our own merely human devices, this would be a real danger for the Christian tradition. However, we do not hand on the faith on our own. The Holy Spirit guides us. The Holy Spirit inspired sacred scripture as a fixed testimony to apostolic tradition. And the same Spirit continues to guide the apostles' successors, the bishops, as they correct distortions that may threaten the life of the Church that Christ has entrusted to their care. The result of these spiritual gifts is an amazing continuity between the life, teaching, and worship of the Church today and the Church of the Apostles. Our faith and our Church are truly apostolic by virtue

of the unbroken tradition binding us and all the generations of faith before us to those 12 humble but exalted men. I teach at St. John's Seminary in Boston, where we prepare men for the priesthood. The whole seminary building is absolutely gorgeous. But the most impressive part is the heart of the house, the chapel. This chapel is richly decorated, and none of the ornaments are random. Standing over where the seminarians sit in the chapel are tall, grand images of the 12 apostles. Again, this is no accident. The seminary is meant to be an extension of that original fellowship in which Christ taught, formed, and equipped the apostles, preparing them to be his priests and messengers. The Lord did this first and foremost simply by being with the 12. Jesus called the apostles, St. Mark relates in his gospel, that they might first be with him. It was only after being with Jesus that he sent the apostles out to preach the gospel. They had to absorb the gospel through their nearness to Christ before they could share it with others. The same is true for men preparing for the priesthood. That's why it takes so long to become a priest. And it's not just priests who need to be near Christ to transmit the faith. It's each and every Christian. The whole life of the church is a perpetuation of that original fellowship the apostles enjoyed with Christ. In the church, we hear Christ's teaching. Christ acts in the liturgy, the worship of the church. We come into his real presence through the Eucharist. By the sacraments, Christ extends to us his healing and transforming touch. In the church, we become immersed in Christ's life by becoming part of his body, by the power of his Spirit. After hearing the accounts of Jesus' words and deeds recorded in the Gospels, we can often come away thinking that we are at a disadvantage compared with those who were eyewitnesses to Christ's earthly ministry. They, after all, saw the miracles we merely hear about, so we think. But if what the church teaches about tradition is true, this cannot be right. By the life of the church flowing down the ages to us, we have access to the same Jesus who walked the dusty roads of Galilee and now reigns in glory in heaven. He comes just as close to us as he came to Zacchaeus, the Syrophoenician woman, blind Bartimaeus, and all the blessed souls recorded in the Gospels. This wonderful nearness, however, comes with a mission. It's important to remember that it's not just the apostles and their successors, the bishops, who are the agents of tradition. Under their guidance, we are agents of tradition as well. Christ sends us just as he sent messengers of the gospel to us. Who taught you who Jesus is? Who instructed you in your first prayers? Most likely it was your parents. If you're a convert, it was the person who first introduced you to Christianity. Whoever it was that first shared the faith with you is your connecting link in a chain stretching back over 2,000 years to Christ and the apostles. Think of that for a moment. Consider the amazing plan of God that arranged the chain of tradition to be forged link by link from the apostles all the way to you. What a long-sighted love God has for us. That love, of course, is not meant to stop with you. Having received the gift of the gospel and faith, we are called to share it with others. In the sacrament of confirmation,
Christ anointed and clothed you with spiritual gifts precisely for this purpose. With the Spirit's help, we are meant to forge new links in that long chain in which we have been so wonderfully caught. Handing on what we have received isn't optional. Receiving the gift comes with the mission to share it. If we shrink from this mission by keeping the gospel to ourselves, our faith will slowly but surely shrivel. If we accept our call, on the other hand, the gifts we give away to others will only grow stronger in us. We all know this to be true. The best way to learn something is by having to teach it to others. We come to a deeper understanding of Catholic doctrine when we explain it to others. Our eyes are opened a little wider to the wonders of the Mass when we invite someone to it who has never been before. In short, God's gifts grow in us to the extent that we give them away. What is true of the individual believer sharing his or her faith is true of the whole church handing on the faith from one generation to the next. While divine truth always remains the same, the church's understanding of it grows throughout the ages as believers meditate upon it and proclaim it to new peoples. Each age has its own questions that stimulate the church to dig deep into the divine gifts within her. Like the steward in Matthew 13:52, the church brings out treasures, both old and new, to respond to the needs of each age. The challenges facing the church today, therefore, are an invitation to us to dig deep into the treasure we have received and so share it with the people of our time and our place. God, in His providence, arranged for you to stand exactly where you are in the long chain of tradition for this purpose. This is the beauty of tradition. This is the mission of tradition, our mission and our great privilege.

Lord, make me an instrument of your peace. Where there is hatred, let me sow love. Where there is injury, pardon. Where there is doubt, faith. Where there is despair, hope. Where there is darkness, light. And where there is sadness, joy. O Divine Master, grant that I may not so much seek to be consoled as to console, to be understood as to understand, to be loved as to love. For it is in giving that we receive. It is in pardoning that we are pardoned. And it's in dying that we are born to eternal life. Amen.

God, come to my assistance. Lord, make haste to help me. Glory to the Father, and to the Son, and to the Holy Spirit, as it was in the beginning, is now, and will be forever. Amen. As we end the day, we pause to examine our conscience in silence, to recall the times that we have failed throughout this day, to ask for God's forgiveness for those failings, and also to beg for God's grace to do better.

Lord God, be my refuge and my strength. In you, O Lord, I take refuge. 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In your justice, set me free. 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Be a rock of refuge for me, a mighty stronghold to save me. 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Release me from the snares they have hidden, for you are my refuge, Lord. Into your hands I commend my spirit. It is you who will redeem me, Lord. Glory be to the Father, and to the Son, and to the Holy Spirit, as it was in the beginning, is now, and will be forever. Amen. Lord God, be my refuge and my strength. Out of the depths I cry to you, Lord. Out of the depths I cry to you, O Lord. Lord, hear my voice. O let your ears be attentive to the voice of my pleading. If you, O Lord, should mark our guilt, Lord, who would survive? But with you is found forgiveness. For this we revere you. My soul is waiting for the Lord. I count on his word. My soul is longing for the Lord, more than watchmen for daybreak. Let the watchman count on daybreak, and Israel on the Lord. Because with the Lord there is mercy and fullness of redemption. Israel, indeed, he will redeem from all its iniquity. Glory to the Father, and to the Son, and to the Holy Spirit, as it was in the beginning, is now, and will be forever. Amen. Out of the depths I cry to you, O Lord. The reading tonight is drawn from the fourth chapter of the letter to the Ephesians. If you are angry, let it be without sin. The sun must not go down on your wrath. Do not give the devil a chance to work on you.

Into your hands, Lord, I commend my spirit. Into your hands, Lord, I commend my spirit. You have redeemed us, Lord, God of truth. I commend my spirit. Glory to the Father, and to the Son, and to the Holy Spirit. Into your hands, Lord, I commend my spirit. Protect us, Lord, as we stay awake. Watch over us as we sleep, that awake we may keep watch with Christ, and asleep rest in his peace. Lord, now you let your servant go in peace. Your word has been fulfilled. My own eyes have seen the salvation which you prepared in the sight of every people, a light to reveal you to the nations and the glory of your people Israel. Glory to the Father, and to the Son, and to the Holy Spirit, as it was in the beginning, is now, and will be forever. Amen. Protect us, Lord, as we stay awake. Watch over us as we sleep, that awake we may keep watch with Christ, and asleep rest in his peace.

Let us pray. Lord Jesus Christ, you have given your followers an example of gentleness and humility, a task that is easy, a burden that is light. Accept the prayers and the work of this day, and give us the rest that will strengthen us to render more faithful service to you, who live and reign forever and ever. Amen. May the all-powerful Lord grant us a restful night and a peaceful death. Amen.

0: Hi, everyone. I'm Kevin Nelson. Here's a look at what's going on this week in the news. We begin with news from around the world as Pope Leo continues his apostolic journey in Spain. He is creating many memorable moments for the faithful and the Spanish church. In Madrid's famous soccer stadium, the Pope joined with 80,000 in a diocesan event that saw prayer, laughter, and songs of praise to the Lord.
1: Just like a Real Madrid player, Pope Leo XIV was presented with the club's white jersey bearing his name. Then, from the locker rooms, the Pope stepped out onto the soccer field for the diocesan gathering being held inside Bernabeu Stadium. The crowd erupted in excitement. The evening's event began on a high note. Many people shared their testimonies with Pope Leo. The 33-year-old Alvaro, for one, had just received baptism, First Communion, and confirmation.
2: Pero llegó un momento de mi vida en el que empecé a plantearme cuál era el sentido de las cosas. 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
1: The Pope openly expressed his amusement and joy before the more than 80,000 people in attendance. Notice, for example, how much he enjoyed this small group that reenacted a soccer match in which the church scores goals every day.

0: Yes, voila!
1: And at the beginning of his speech, Pope Leo made a playful reference to the thematic setting.
2: Yo supongo que para un jugador de fútbol, hacer un gol en este estadio es algo que les marca un poco la vida. Pero Don José, hoy la Iglesia de Madrid ha hecho un golazo para siempre.
1: After this opening joke, the Pope addressed the members of Madrid's Catholic community and entrusted them with a mission.
3: La bondad, aunque sea de unos pocos, puede vencer el miedo de muchos. 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
1: The huge crowd at Bernabeu showed their affection for Pope Leo XIV as the event came to a moving close. The entire stadium was on its feet for a standing ovation that brought an unforgettable evening to a fitting end.
4: And while we're talking about Spain, the Lego Group announced recently that it has created a new model kit of Spain's Sagrada Familia Basilica Church, calling it one of the world's most recognizable and ambitious buildings. The set is commemorating the centennial year of the death of famed architect Antoni Gaudi, who designed the basilica. The announcement came shortly before Pope Leo XIV was scheduled to visit the church to mark the anniversary of Gaudi's death and inaugurate its recently completed Tower of Jesus Christ, which was finished in February of this year. According to Lego, the set contains 12,060 separate elements and is the largest Lego building set ever released by Piece Count. The Lego model of Barcelona's landmark basilica includes a stained glass window effect as well as other details, including its passion facade and towers. More news from around the world. Despite a ceasefire between Israel and Lebanon, military actions have continued in Lebanon, which has led to suffering throughout the country, including in the southernmost town in Lebanon, where a small Maronite community tries to continue their faith life in the midst of war.
1: Despite the ceasefire negotiated during a new round of talks between Israel and Lebanon in Washington, D.C., military engagement has continued. The town of Ramesh is one of the places suffering most from the consequences of this ongoing engagement. Near the Israeli border, it is the southernmost town in Lebanon. But amid the military conflict, the church continues to serve its parish community, and 49 children received their first communion there.
5: È stato bello, hanno ridato un po' la gioia alla nostra parrocchia, che sono stati 49 bambini. 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Di fare quella comunione con Cristo.
1: The children to whom Father Elias refers are those he helped prepare for First Communion through catechesis. The 18 children who are still waiting to receive are currently in Beirut. For now, they can't travel because of the seriousness of the situation, and communication is becoming increasingly difficult due to the bombardments.
5: Hanno, insomma, bombardato le due reti, Alfa e MTC, quelli che, insomma, sono le linee telefoniche, insomma, dei cellulari. Quindi non so se avrò la linea.
1: Ramesh is a Christian village with no formal defense force of its own. It's also difficult for humanitarian aid to reach it. But entire families remain, and together with clergy like Father Elias, stand as an example of resilience and faith that their presence in the land matters.
4: And finally in the news, at a recent event in Rome, the U.S. Department of State announced that a $240 million grant in humanitarian and disaster response assistance, the first of a series of such grants, will be made to Catholic Relief Services, CRS, the Overseas Relief and Development Agency of the U.S. Catholic Church. In a press release, U.S. officials said the grant is the first in a series of awards the State Department intends to make to trusted and vetted implementing organizations. The press release said that CRS demonstrated its capacity to provide assistance in challenging political environments, citing Cuba, where department officials said its

Local partnerships enabled humanitarian assistance to reach those in need without regime interference. CRS said the funding will support its Global Rapid Response Fund, which is used to quickly get assistance to countries in crisis, such as Ethiopia, Haiti, Nigeria, and the Democratic

The Bible tells us over 365 times to not be afraid. So why do we ask the Holy Spirit for the gift of fear of the Lord?

Hi, I'm Father Kevin Zubel, Redemptorist missionary stationed in Baton Rouge. And I continue this series on reflection of the virtues and the gifts of the Catholic faith by looking at the gift of fear of the Lord. And I have a selfish reason for doing this, because I remember when I was preparing for confirmation and I was 12 years old, having to memorize the seven gifts of the Holy Spirit. And most of them made good sense. But one I never quite understood was fear of the Lord. And as I work with young people, as they prepare for their own confirmation, they also have the same struggle. Because normally we think of fear as something to avoid. And also this idea of being afraid of God seems to fly in the face of this idea of a loving Father that Christ invites us to hold. And so I think fear of the Lord helps us to understand, again, something about our relationship with God, and not to be afraid of God, but to be afraid that we might offend God. And again, not because we're worried about God's revenge or God's punishment, but because we're always afraid to offend those whom we love. And so what does it mean when we say fear of the Lord? Well, another way of saying it is, yes, to go face to face with the greatness of who God is, something beyond what we can imagine, and that there's a natural response to that, one of fear, but that fear turns very quickly into awe and reverence. And so really what we're praying for is that we would always have this spirit of reverence, that we would never lose this sense of awe for God and who God is and God in his greatness. But in the same vein, that we don't use that sense of awe to distance ourselves from God, but to strengthen our relationship with him. And so when I think of the example of how awe turns into something new and something beautiful, I think about the very first time my niece was introduced to the ocean. We went on a family trip to the beach, and she must have been about 2 years old. And growing up in Arizona, she hadn't seen a lot of beaches. And so we go to the coast in Texas. And as my brother carried her out towards the beach, her head was facing back towards the place where we were staying. And then as my brother slowly sat her down in the sand and turned her around to face the ocean, her response was one of terror. It was one of being absolutely overwhelmed. She was paralyzed to see the ocean in its magnitude. But over time, as we slowly brought her closer to the water, let her touch the water, we slowly carried her into the waves and let her play and let her to experience and to form this new relationship with the sea, she grew to love the beach. And so that's how it is, I think, for us and God, that to encounter God in his greatness, it can be a cause of fear. Like when we imagine ourselves in our smallness, when we think about, as Carl Sagan once talked about, the little blue dot, showing an image of the Earth taken from space in relationship to the galaxy. And he says, look at this tiny blue dot and know that everything you've ever experienced happened on this tiny little blue dot. Well, it can make us feel insignificant. It can make us feel like we're just a flash in the pan. But the fact is, while we might first look at this greatness of what God has created and feel very small, if we take a breath and truly reflect on it, then we begin to see how our own story fits in the story of this incredible story of creation, this incredible story of salvation. And as I said before, we begin to recognize that God could not have the world that he wanted without us in it. That as great and as grand as things can seem, we are a part of it, as small as we are. So that awe and reverence for God isn't a source of fear that just lasts, the sense of terror, but it helps us to

understand that we are part of something great. And so why is this something so important? Well, we have here the great song of Mary, the Magnificat, and she helps us understand why this fear of God is so important. She says, and we know these words well, "My soul magnifies the Lord, and my spirit rejoices in God my Savior, for he has looked with favor on the lowliness of his servant. Surely from now on all generations will call me blessed, for the Mighty One has done great things for me, and holy is his name. His mercy is for those who fear him from generation to generation." Mary calls us to embrace this fear of God, but in the context of the great things that God has done, that we are privileged, that we are blessed to be a part of this story, to be a part of the work of redemption. And I think it's important for us to cultivate and to pray the Holy Spirit to give us this gift of fear of the Lord. Because what's at stake is when we lose sight of how great God is, then we become limited in our vision. We become trapped within ourselves. And when things begin to fall off the track, when we begin to encounter times of struggle or uncertainty, we become reliant only on ourselves and what we can understand, the limitation of our own intelligence, of our own perspective. And when we do that, we begin to recognize how out of control things can often be. And when we feel that things are out of our control, when we feel that things have gone beyond us, that can be true terror and true fear. And so we pray for three things to help cultivate this gift of fear of the Lord. First is to look up. So often when we're trapped in the struggle of day-to-day life, we just look at the world immediately in front of us. But sometimes we need to look up to the horizon and see the bigger picture, to remember how God has helped us in the past. And that becomes a source of hope for us for the future. The second, look around, to realize that you are not alone. Perhaps there may not be someone immediately around you who can understand what you're suffering, or sometimes you feel very much alone or isolated. But there are still people around who are struggling with you, who are praying alongside you. And this is why prayer is so important for us, to pray for others, to keep our hearts open to the suffering and struggles of others, to look around and to realize that we really aren't alone. And finally, look within. St. Paul reminds us that it's within ourselves that the Holy Spirit has chosen to make a home. And so the light that will guide us through, the light of Christ, the light of the resurrection, that'll help us through the darkness, is already shining brightly within us. And sometimes we lose sight of that. And so look up, look around, look within. The light of Christ is helping us to always be at awe at what the great work that God is doing, but even more, the great blessing it is to be a part of that great work.

Hello, everyone. I am Scala, and I would love to invite you to join us on This the Day as we welcome Sloane Smith to talk about how Catholics can make financial decisions that reflect their values. We'll also take a closer look at Pope Leo's work guiding the church through challenges in Germany. Tune in to This the Day on Catholic TV.

The Catholic TV Network welcomes and invites you to celebrate the sacred mysteries, listen to God's Word, and in the Holy Eucharist, proclaim the victory of Jesus over death until He comes in glory.

0: We come together, joining our hearts in prayer and praying this day as always. In the name of the Father, and of the Son, and of the Holy Spirit.
1: Amen.
0: The grace of our Lord Jesus Christ, the love of God, and the communion of their Holy Spirit be with you all.
1: And with your spirit.
0: Good morning, everyone. Let me take just a moment to introduce some people to you. Our lector this day will be a colleague from right here at Catholic TV, Tyler Molise. Music will be supplied through the gifts and the talents of Paula Lowell. And my name is Father Dan O'Connell. The readings this day truly do remind us, invite us to remember each day that Jesus is present. He is the source of our strength. For those times that we have remembered that, and have been able to use our relationship with Him in that way, we thank Him. And for those times that we have forgotten in any way, let's take a moment before we continue to be mindful of His presence, His call, His mercy, His forgiveness. Lord Jesus, You are mighty God and Prince of Peace. Lord, have mercy.
1: Lord, have mercy.
0: Lord Jesus, You are Son of God and Son of Mary. Christ, have mercy.
1: Christ, have mercy.
0: Lord Jesus, You are God's Word, made flesh, and splendor of God the Father. Lord, have mercy.
1: Lord, have mercy.
0: May Almighty God have mercy on us all, forgive us our sins, and bring us to everlasting life.
1: Amen.
0: And this day, in faith, let us pray. O God, from whom all good things come, grant that we, who call on You in our need, may at Your prompting discern what is right, and by Your guidance, do it. Through our Lord Jesus Christ, Your Son, who lives and reigns with You in the unity of the Holy Spirit, God, forever and ever.
1: Amen.
2: A reading from the first book of Kings. Ahab sent to all the children of Israel and had the prophets assemble on Mount Carmel. Elijah appealed to all the people and said, "How long will you straddle the issue? If the Lord is God, follow Him. If Baal, follow him." The people, however, did not answer him. So Elijah said to the people, "I am the only surviving prophet of the Lord, and there are 450 prophets of Baal. Give us 2 young bulls. Let them choose one, cut it into pieces, and place it on the wood, but start no fire. I shall prepare the other and place it on the wood, but shall start no fire. You shall call on your gods, and I will call on the Lord. The God who answers with fire is God." All the people answered, "Agreed." Elijah then said to the prophets of Baal, "Choose 1 young bull and prepare it first, for there are more of you. Call upon your gods, but do not start the fire." Taking the young bull that was turned over to them, they prepared it and called on Baal from morning to noon, saying, "Answer us, Baal." But there was no sound, and no one answering. And they hopped around the altar that they had prepared. When it was noon, Elijah taunted them, "Call louder, for he is a god and may be meditating, or may have retired, or may be on a journey. Perhaps he is asleep and must be awakened." They called out louder and slashed themselves with swords and spears, as was their custom, until blood gushed over them. Noon passed, and they remained together in a prophetic state until the time for offering sacrifice. But there was not a sound, no one answered, and no one was listening. Then Elijah said to all the people, "Come here to me." When the people had done so, he repaired the altar of the Lord that had been destroyed. He took 12 stones for the number of tribes of the sons of Jacob, to whom the Lord had said, "Your name shall be Israel." He built an altar in honor of the Lord with the stones, and made a trench around the altar, large enough for 2 measures of grain. When he had arranged the wood, he cut up the young bull and laid it on the wood. Fill 4 jars with water, he said, and pour it over the burnt offering and over the wood. Do it again, he said, and they did it again. Do it a 3rd time, he said, and they did it a 3rd time. The water flowed around the altar, and the trench was filled with the water. At the time for offering sacrifice, the prophet Elijah came forward and said, Lord God of Abraham, Isaac, and Israel, let it be known this day that you are God in Israel, and that I am your servant, and have done all these things by your command. Answer me, Lord. Answer me, that this people may know that you, Lord, are God, and that you have brought them back to their senses. The Lord's fire came down and consumed the burnt offering, wood, stones, and dust, and it lapped up the water in the trench. Seeing this, all the people fell prostrate and said, The Lord is God. The Lord is God. The word of the Lord.
0: Thanks be to God.

0: My friends, the Lord be with you.
1: And with your spirit.
0: A reading from the Holy Gospel according to Matthew.
1: Glory to you, O Lord.
0: Jesus said to his disciples, "Do not think that I've come to abolish the law or the prophets. I have come not to abolish, but to fulfill. Amen. I say to you, until heaven and earth pass away, not the smallest letter or the smallest part of a letter will pass from the law until all things have taken place. Therefore, whoever breaks one of these least of these commandments and teaches others to do so will be called least in the kingdom of heaven. But whoever obeys and teaches these commandments will be called greatest in the kingdom of heaven." The Gospel of the Lord.
1: Praise to you, Lord Jesus Christ.
0: I don't know if you noticed, but the Old Testament reading this morning is much longer than the Gospel is. And so, it would lead me to believe that Holy Mother Church believes that first reading to be very important. I never bring my phone to church. On a Sunday in the parish, I leave it in the rectory. I don't think it's good to be glued to your phone, but I certainly am always afraid that the phone might go off during the Holy Mass, and I don't want that to happen. So I never bring my phone to church. But a few Sundays ago, I had to. I had a meeting after Mass, between the two Sunday Masses, and it was a meeting in which I needed to know some facts and figures that I had in my phone, so I brought the phone with me. It was in my pocket. Just before Mass started, as I was walking out the door, I said to myself, "You've got your phone. Make sure it's on silent. I wonder if I did that." As I reached into my pocket, the phone rang. The proof was right there in front of me. I didn't even have to check. No, I didn't put the ringer on silent. I did put the phone away. Everything was fine. The proof was in my hand. I didn't need to look any further. I had a choice. Do I believe, do I not believe that the ringer is on? The proof was there. That very long first reading is about choice. It's about proof. It's about God speaking through his prophet about the reality of his love and his power. It's set up almost comically as a war between God and Baal, the pagan god. And in the contest, as you and I would know from the beginning, God would be the winner. Baal, whoever that construct was in the mind of the pagans, had no power over the eternal living God. Elijah gave them proof, and their faith allowed them to ascend to the reality of God through the prophet, through the law, because the law and the prophet for them were the very presence and power of God. The gospel, Jesus. "Remember this," he said, "do not think that I've come to abolish one word that any of the prophets said. Do not think that I have come to erase the law. I've come to fulfill the law, to explain the law, for I am the law." My friends, that Old Testament reading works so beautifully with the reality that Jesus offers, that through him, you and I are in the presence of God. The Son of God, the presence of God, reaches out to us all the time to heal our wounds, to offer us mercy, strength, and consolation. Jesus is the very presence of the Father. And because you and I open ourselves to the Holy Spirit, we are able to believe that. The church invites us at all times to listen to these readings. The church has commissioned every ordained minister to preach the Old Testament so that we can understand Jesus, who is the law and the prophets. I leave you a commandment. The commandment I give you is this: love the Lord your God with your whole heart, your whole soul, your whole mind, and love your neighbor as you love yourself. My friends, the first three commandments are about loving God. Love Him, you won't break them, don't worry. The next seven commandments, loving our neighbor. If we love as Jesus invites us to, we will never break one of those commandments.

Jesus didn't come to abolish the law or the prophets. He came to explain them. And my friends, in that explanation, we have been given a style of living. And it's Him who continues to listen, reach out, heal, and love, because He is the presence of His Father.

0: As always, we believe that when we pray, our God listens. And so once again, filled with confidence, we offer to him our hopes, our prayers, our needs.
1: For the Sovereign Pontiff, the Order of Bishops, and all clergy throughout the world, we pray to the Lord.
2: Lord, hear our prayer.
1: That Almighty God may grant peace and true concord to all Christian rulers, we pray to the Lord.
2: Lord, hear our prayer.
1: For the relief of all those who are in need, we pray to the Lord.
2: Lord, hear our prayer.
1: For all those who are dying in the hope of eternal life, we pray to the Lord.
2: Lord, hear our prayer.
1: And for the repose of the souls of our beloved dead, we pray to the Lord.
2: Lord, hear our prayer.
0: Lord God, we ask you to continue to hear our prayer. Open our hearts to your presence and allow your love to touch our hearts so that we in turn may be images of your Son, our Lord Jesus Christ, who lives and reigns with you in the unity of the Holy Spirit, God, forever and ever.
3: Amen.

0: Please pray with me, my friends, that this our sacrifice might be acceptable to God the Almighty Father.
1: May the Lord accept this sacrifice at your hands for the praise and glory of his name, for our good and the good of all his holy church.
0: Look kindly upon our service, O Lord, we pray, that what we offer may be an acceptable oblation to you and lead us to grow in charity through Christ our Lord.
1: Amen.
0: My friends, the Lord be with you.
1: And with your spirit.
0: Lift up your hearts.
1: Lift them up to the Lord.
0: Let us give thanks to the Lord our God.
1: It is right and just.
0: It is truly right and just, our duty, our salvation, always and everywhere to give you thanks, Lord, Holy Father, Almighty and Eternal God. For you so loved the world that in your mercy you sent us the Redeemer to live like us in all things but sin, so that you might love in us what you love in him. By whose obedience, we have been restored to those gifts of yours that by sinning we had lost to disobedience. And so, Lord, with all the angels and saints, we too give you thanks as an exaltation we acclaim.

You are indeed holy, O Lord, the fount of all holiness. Make holy, therefore, these gifts, we pray, by sending down your Spirit upon them like the dewfall, that they may become for us the body and blood of our Lord Jesus Christ. At the time he was betrayed and entered willingly into his passion, he took bread, and giving thanks, broke it, and gave it to his disciples, saying, "Take this, all of you, and eat of it, for this is my body, which will be given up for you." In a similar way, when supper was ended, he took the chalice, and once more giving thanks, he gave it to his disciples, saying, "Take this, all of you, and drink from it, for this is the chalice of my blood, the blood of the new and eternal covenant, which will be poured out for you and for many for the forgiveness of sin. Do this in memory of me." The mystery of faith.

0: Therefore, as we celebrate the memorial of his death and resurrection, we offer you, Lord, the bread of life and the chalice of salvation, giving thanks that you've held us worthy to be in your presence and minister to you. Humbly we pray that, partaking of the body and blood of Christ, we may be gathered into one by the Holy Spirit. Remember, Lord, your church spread throughout the world, and bring her to the fullness of charity, together with Leo, our Pope, Richard, our Bishop, and all the clergy. Remember also our brothers and sisters who have fallen asleep in the hope of the resurrection, and all who have died in your mercy. Welcome them into the light of your face. Have mercy on us all, we pray, that with Mary, the Blessed Virgin Mother of God, Blessed Joseph, her spouse, the blessed apostles, and all the saints who have pleased you throughout the ages, we may merit to be co-heirs to eternal life, and may praise and glorify you through your Son, Jesus Christ. Through him, with him, and in him, O God, Almighty Father, in the unity of the Holy Spirit, all glory and honor is yours forever and ever.
1: Amen.
0: At the Savior's command, informed by divine teaching, we dare to say, Our Father, who art in heaven, hallowed be thy name. Thy kingdom come, thy will be done, on earth as it is in heaven. Give us this day our daily bread, and forgive us our trespasses, as we forgive those who trespass against us. And lead us not into temptation, but deliver us from evil. Deliver us, Lord, we pray, from every evil. Graciously grant peace in our days, that by the help of your mercy we may always be free from sin, safe from all distress, as we await the blessed hope and the coming of our Savior, Jesus Christ.
2: For the kingdom, the power, and the glory are yours, now and forever.
0: Lord Jesus Christ, who said to your apostles, Peace I leave you, my peace I give you, look not on our sins, but on the faith of your church, and graciously grant her peace and unity in accordance with your will, who live and reign forever and ever.
2: Amen.
0: My friends, may the peace of the Lord be with you always.
2: And with your spirit.
0: Let's offer each other a sign of that peace.

0: Behold the Lamb of God. 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Blessed are those called to the supper of the Lamb.
1: Lord, I am not worthy that you should enter under my roof, but only say the word, and my soul shall be healed.
0: What return can I make to the Lord for all the good he's done for me? The cup of salvation I take up. 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

0: with faith. 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May your healing work, O Lord, free us, we pray, from doing evil and lead us to what is right, through Christ our Lord.
1: Amen.
0: My friends, the Lord be with you.
1: And with your spirit.
0: And may Almighty God bless you now and always, Father, Son, and Holy Spirit.
1: Amen.
0: Go in peace to give glory to the Lord by your lives.
1: Thanks be to God.

0: We have worshiped God, the Father, the Son, and the Holy Spirit. The Lord has invited us to the altar, and this great prayer has brought benefit to ourselves, the church, and the whole world. 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
1: Oh Jesus, when you were a pilgrim on earth, you said, "Learn of me, for I am gentle and humble of heart, and you will find rest for your souls." O mighty monarch of heaven, my soul finds rest in seeing you, clothed in the form and nature of a slave, humbling yourself to wash the feet of your apostles. I beg you, my divine Jesus, to send me a humiliation whenever I try to set myself above others. I know that you humble the proud soul, but to the one who humbles oneself, you give an eternity of glory. To obtain this grace of your infinite mercy, I will very often repeat, O Jesus, gentle and humble of heart, make my heart like yours. Amen.

Saint Michael the Archangel, defend us in battle. Be our protection against the wickedness and snares of the devil. May God rebuke him, we humbly pray. And do thou, O Prince of the Heavenly Host, by the power of God, cast into hell Satan and all the evil spirits who prowl through the world seeking the ruin of souls. Amen.

0: The angel of the Lord declared to Mary,
1: and she conceived of the Holy Spirit.
0: Hail Mary, full of grace, the Lord is with thee. Blessed art thou among women, and blessed is the fruit of thy womb, Jesus.
1: Holy Mary, Mother of God, pray for us sinners, now and at the hour of our death. Amen.
0: Behold, the handmaid of the Lord.
1: Be it done unto me according to thy word.
0: Hail Mary, full of grace, the Lord is with thee. Blessed art thou among women, and blessed is the fruit of thy womb, Jesus.
1: Holy Mary, Mother of God, pray for us sinners, now and at the hour of our death. Amen.
0: And the Word was made flesh,
1: and dwelt among us.
0: Hail Mary, full of grace, the Lord is with thee. Blessed art thou among women, and blessed is the fruit of thy womb, Jesus.
1: Holy Mary, Mother of God, pray for us sinners, now and at the hour of our death. Amen.
0: Pray for us, O Holy Mother of God,
1: that we may be made worthy of the promises of Christ.
0: Let us pray. Pour forth, we beseech thee, O Lord, thy grace into our hearts, that we, to whom the incarnation of Christ, thy Son, was made known by the message of an angel, may by his passion and cross be brought to the glory of his resurrection, through Christ our Lord.
1: Amen.

Laudetur Jesus Christus, praise be Jesus Christ. Welcome to this live broadcast of the recitation of the Angelus Prayer from St. Peter's Square with Pope Leo XIV. I'm Kelsey Gussie, and I'll be providing the English language commentary and translations for this event. From wherever you are joining us, I would like to welcome you to this live broadcast. Some of you may be joining us through the Vatican News app, Vatican News English YouTube channel, or our Facebook Live.

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And to all of you joining us through all of our media partners, EWTN TV, Catholic Faith Network in America, Salt and Light TV, Shalom World TV, Admar Darshan TV, Catholic TV, and our listeners with Luminous Radio India, a very special welcome. Today marks the Solemnity of the Holy Trinity, a day dedicated to the Triune God, the mystery of the Triune God, God the Father, Son, and Holy Spirit.

last week, we celebrated the solemnity of Pentecost with the Easter season coming to an end. And again, today is a time where we contemplate the mystery of the triune God and how that plays a role in our lives as Catholics. As we see the crowds of people who have flooded into St. Peter's Square from all over the world, we see flags from Ireland, Poland, and a number of local religious groups or pilgrim groups from different parts of Italy. We think back also to yesterday when the Pope held the Rosary for Peace at the Grotto of Lourdes in the Vatican Gardens, and he was joined by about 2,000 people in the gardens and more than 200 shrines dedicated to Mary, who joined in and participated and prayed with the Pope for peace around the world. Now yesterday, praying the joyful mysteries of the Rosary, Pope Leo specifically remembered those living in areas affected by war and violence. And he opened his reflection, noting that the psalm that says, "Let me hear what God the Lord will speak, for he will speak peace to his people, to his faithful, to those who turn to him in their hearts," expresses the hope of which we stand in need today, especially in the face of current difficulties and violence. The Pope urged everyone, those present in the Vatican Gardens, and of course all those connected around the world, to dispose their hearts, to be open to hearing the word of God, so that through prayer we may come to understand the meaning of the events of history, and to see God's providence guiding and sustaining us throughout.

0: Cari fratelli e sorelle, buona domenica.
1: Dear brothers and sisters, happy Sunday.
0: Con la solennità di Pentecoste, una settimana fa, si è concluso il tempo pasquale.
1: The Easter season concluded last week with the celebration of the Solemnity of Pentecost. Today we celebrate the mystery of the Triune God, which offers us the opportunity to reflect on the journey we have made. We begin with God's life, which was given to us in Christ Jesus. This life is a dynamic, inexhaustible, and faith communion that draws us in. Indeed, the Spirit who unites the Father and the Son has been poured into our hearts. In this way, the Church becomes a sacrament of communion, a place of encounter, love, and life where heaven and earth already touch.
0: Il Vangelo della liturgia odierna ci presenta Nicodemo, una personalità di rilievo in Israele.
1: Today's Gospel introduces us to Nicodemus,
0: una profonda
1: an important person in Israel who felt a profound attraction
0: Infatti,
1: to Jesus.
0: Andò a trovarlo,
1: indeed,
0: di notte,
1: eager to better understand this mysterious
0: visto,
1: teacher and to ask him questions,
0: di
1: Nicodemus went to find him at night
0: maestro, e di porgli
1: so
0: delle
1: as not
0: domande.
1: To be seen.
0: Ospitandolo, il Signore diede importanza alla sua
1: ricerca. The Lord welcomed
0: ricerca.
1: Him and took his search for answers seriously. Jesus surprised Nicodemus by suggesting that it was even possible for an adult to be reborn and led him to realize that the life of God could transform his own life.
0: Gesù parlò a Nicodemo dello Spirito Santo. Illuminò la sua notte
1: when Jesus spoke about the Holy Spirit,
0: Nicodemus'
1: interior darkness was illuminated with the truth, the same truth that resounds throughout the Church in our celebration of today's feast. God so loved the world that he gave his only Son so that everyone who believes in him may not perish but may have eternal life.
0: Dio non ha mandato il figlio nel
1: and again,
0: mondo
1: God did not send the Son
0: mondo,
1: into the world
0: ma
1: to condemn the world, but in order that the world might be saved through him.
0: Carissimi, nel mistero di Dio, Padre e Figlio e Spirito Santo,
1: dear brothers and
0: siamo
1: sisters, in the mystery of God, Father, Son, and Holy Spirit, we are at
0: Gesù.
1: Home, just as Nicodemus felt at ease when he was in Jesus' presence. The life of God is marvelous and captivating. It gives peace to our heart, which is often very restless, and it allows us to encounter our brothers and sisters in the joy of the Spirit. The Trinity helps us to love everyone and everything. We discover that every creature is made for communion, relationship, and encounter.
0: Comprendiamo perché le divisioni,
1: on the other hand, we understand why division, polarization, and contempt for diversity bring destruction, sadness, and barrenness into the world.
0: Nicodemo faceva parte del Sinedrio, il consiglio dei capi di Israele.
1: Nicodemus was a
0: Quando
1: member of the Sanhedrin, the council of the high priests of Israel.
0: Gesù,
1: when he heard contemptuous words directed at Jesus in the Sanhedrin, Nicodemus urged everyone to listen first before condemning him.
0: Stesso,
1: he had received the spirit of communion from God through Christ himself, which opens
0: verità,
1: the heart to new truths and to
0: novità.
1: True renewal.
0: Chi non accoglie questo spirito invecchia presto nel lamento.
1: Whoever does not welcome this spirit grows old quickly,
0: l'animo in festa.
1: In sorrow, feeling
0: Oggi
1: all alone and without joy in their
0: sorelle.
1: Hearts. Instead today, dear brothers and sisters, is a day of celebration. God's feast is
0: questo,
1: also ours.
0: San Paolo scrive ai Corinzi,
1: for this reason, St. Paul wrote to the Corinthians,
0: gioiosi.
1: Saying, rejoice, strive for perfection, encourage one another, live in peace, and the God of love and peace will be with you.
0: Il Dio dell'amore e della pace sarà con voi. Ed ora, con la preghiera dell'Angelus, si rivolgiamo alla Vergine Maria.
1: And now, with the prayer of the Angelus, we turn to the Virgin Mary. Like her yes to the divine will, may our yes to the love of the most holy Trinity also bear fruit.
0: Angelus Domini nunciavit Mariae.
1: The angel of the Lord declared unto Mary, and she conceived of the Holy Spirit.
0: Dominus tecum, benedicta tu in mulieribus, et benedictus fructus ventris tui, Iesus.
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1: and the Word was made flesh
0: est,
1: and dwelt among us.
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1: Pray for us, O Holy Mother of God, that we may be made worthy of the promises of Christ.
0: Gratiam tuam quesumus Domine mentibus nostris infunde.
1: Let us pray. Pour forth, we beseech thee, O Lord, thy grace into our hearts, that we, to whom the incarnation of Christ, thy Son, was made known by the message of an angel, may by his passion and cross be brought to the glory of his resurrection through the same Christ our Lord.
0: Gloria Patri et Filio et Spiritui Sancto.
1: Glory to the Father, to the Son, and to the Holy Spirit.
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2: Amen.

And with this, the Pope's greeting and blessing for a happy Sunday, this ends our live broadcast of the Angelus from St. Peter's Square with Pope Leo. To look back at this or any other event, please visit our Vatican News website. My name is Kelsey Gusson. It has been my pleasure providing the English commentary for you today. On behalf of Vatican Media, I would like to thank our sound engineer, Adriano Vitali, and our audio coordinator, Father Pavel Reitel, and all our media partners, EWTN-TV, Catholic Faith Network in America, Salt and Light TV, Shalom World TV, Admiral

Darshan TV, Catholic TV, and Luminous Radio India, who made this broadcast possible. And a special thanks to all of you for joining us. Until next time, Laudetur Jesus Christus, praise be Jesus Christ.

Hi, I'm Father Kevin Zubel, Redemptorist missionary stationed in Baton Rouge, Louisiana. When I grew up, I was a military brat. My dad was in the Air Force, and so that meant we got used to moving about every 2 to 4 years. And I've often thought that that's what prepared me for life as a missionary, because every about 2 years or so, I start to get the itch to move on somewhere else. But of course, also being a military family, we learned to not hold on to too many things, not to carry too much baggage, because we knew we'd have to pack it all up pretty soon and unpack it, which is even harder. And I've joked that because of that, my favorite color is contractor beige, the very boring color that they'd paint the walls of military housing. But, you know, as we reflect on the life of discipleship, some of the advice that Christ gives to those who wish to follow him is that they would be mobile, that they would be ready to pack up and move on and not to become too implanted in one single place. And in fact, we have these instructions that Christ gives to those who are interested in following him. And this comes to us from the 9th chapter of the Gospel of Luke. It says, as they were going along the road, someone said to Jesus, I will follow you wherever you go. And Jesus said to him, foxes have holes and birds of the air have nests, but the Son of Man has nowhere to lay his head. To another he said, follow me. But he said, Lord, first let me go and bury my father. But Jesus said to him, let the dead bury their own dead. But as for you, go and proclaim the kingdom of God. And another said, I will follow you, Lord, but let me first say farewell to those at my home. Jesus said to him, no one who puts a hand to the plow and looks back is fit for the kingdom of God. The many times that I've heard these instructions from Jesus, they've always sounded incredibly harsh. This idea of leaving everyone behind, of not even stopping to say goodbye to those whom we love. But Jesus is trying to make a broader point about discipleship. And I invite us not to look at this as something threatening or something just beyond what's possible for us. But just as I learned as a military brat that not carrying too much baggage and learning to be mobile and nimble leads to a much more flexible and adaptive kind of life, what Jesus is teaching us is how to be free to move forward. Jesus is inviting us and, in fact, is freeing us to always move ahead. And this is so powerful for us because Jesus is not talking only about where we are physically and where we live, our homes. He's talking about a state of mind. He's talking about a mentality for disciples. And for disciples, the only way forward is forward. And so

So often, when we look to the past, we encounter hurt, we encounter difficulties, we encounter parts of our story that we wish we could rewrite. That's when it would be nice to have a time machine where you could go back and make a different decision or to unsay something that we said. But we know that that option's not available to us. And so often, when we start to reflect on our past, we feel trapped. We feel chained to the pain, to the sorrow, and to the consequences of bad decisions that we've made or bad decisions that others made that affected us negatively. And so often, I have people come to the confessional, especially after they've been on a time of retreat. There's so often these beautiful retreats that are healing retreats, where people are given an opportunity to walk through their own story, to walk through their own history. And sometimes when they go back into their younger selves or they go back into their childhood, they discover things about themselves that they haven't thought about for many, many years. And they begin to feel fresh guilt and fresh hurt and regret. And I've had people in their 70s and their 80s confess to me things they did in their 20s and in their 30s. And they confess not in a sense of nostalgia, not in a sense of some distance from that, but as if that sin was committed yesterday. And so what we hear from Christ is that the way of discipleship is one where we have the freedom to move forward. And what does that mean? Well, I think the key is in the very end of this passage where Jesus says, "No one who puts a hand to the plow and looks back is fit for the kingdom of God." It's important for us to wrestle with our past. And it's important for us to seek healing, especially when we have a past that is filled with pain. But the thing to remember is every time we travel to the past, we have to take Christ by the hand and let him guide us to those places of hurt, to those places of sorrow. Because you think about the story of Jesus and how we celebrate his passion, death, and resurrection, we call the Friday of his passion Good Friday. Not because his death on the cross was good on that day, but because we live in this time after the resurrection, we can look back on that Friday under the light of the resurrection and see the goodness that flowed from the side of Christ and his act of mercy. And so it's that same light of resurrection that guides us whenever we look to our past. And so what does that mean from a practical standpoint? Well, if you're going into your past, or if a memory has come back to you, and it's one that's bringing new sense of guilt and new sense of regret, is to take a breath and to see where your life is today. If your life today is full of lessons learned from that time, then say a prayer of thanksgiving. Say, "Lord, thank you for carrying me over that time of pain, that time of hurt." But if your life today is still deeply impacted from those bad decisions on your part or on the part of others, then take the promise of Christ as the freedom to look for a way forward, to say, "Christ, help me overcome this trial. Help me overcome the power of my past." And sometimes that means we need to seek help, to seek spiritual counseling or other kinds of counseling, and not in a spirit of shame, but acknowledging that we have the right to move forward. Because those of us who follow the reign of God, we put our hand to the plow and we plow new soil so that new life can grow. So we don't have a time machine. We can't make different decisions, but we can make new decisions today. When you go to your past, take Christ by the hand and let him guide you to the place of healing and wholeness. Put your hand to the plow new earth, and let Christ grow new things in you.

In the name of the Father, and of the Son, and of the Holy Spirit. Amen. Lord of life, we thank you for the gift of sport. For those who glorify God through the exercise of their bodies, for the friendships born on the field, and the joy of playing as a team. You teach us that in life, as in the game, no one is saved alone. We need others to grow, to learn respect, to overcome our limits, and to celebrate together the victories we achieve.

We ask this sport may always be a school of fraternity, not of empty rivalry. A space of encounter, not exclusion. A path of peace, not violence.

May those who play, train, or cheer discover in sport a universal language that brings cultures together, unites peoples, and sows respect, solidarity, and personal growth.

Lord Jesus, may every sport become a parable of life lived with you, working with joy and effort, living with humility in defeat, and with gratitude in the victory you offer in your resurrection. Mm-hmm.

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Amen.

Hello, everyone. I'm Father Reed, and thank you for joining me in praying today the luminous mysteries of the Most Holy Rosary of the Blessed Virgin Mary. We're in a very special place. We're here on the grounds of the monastery of Clonmacnoise, which is Irish for Meadow of the Sons of Noise.

It's situated in County Offaly here in Ireland, just up the hill from the River Shannon that you can see behind me. Clonmacnoise was founded in 546 by St. Kiernan, who was a young man at the time, later a bishop. In fact, St. Kiernan is buried just near me here in the smallest of the ruins, one of the churches here on the meadow. The strategic location of this monastery helped it become a major center for religion and learning and craftsmanship and trade, all of this by the 9th century. And together with Clonard, it was one of the most famous in Ireland. It's been visited by scholars from all over Europe for centuries. From the 9th to the 11th century, it was allied with the kings of Meath. In fact, many of the high kings are buried here in Clonmacnoise. Today, a preserved ruin, we have the opportunity to pray here, connected with people of faith down through the ages. And so we begin with the sign of our faith. In the name of the Father, and of the Son, and of the Holy Spirit. Amen. I believe in God, the Father Almighty, creator of heaven and earth, and in Jesus Christ, his only Son, our Lord, who was conceived by the Holy Spirit, born of the Virgin Mary. He suffered under Pontius Pilate, was crucified, died, and was buried. He descended into hell. The third day, he rose again from the dead. He ascended into heaven and sits at the right hand of God, the Father Almighty. From there he shall come to judge the living and the dead. I believe in the Holy Spirit, the Holy Catholic Church, the communion of saints, the forgiveness of sins, the resurrection of the body, and life everlasting. Amen. Our Father, who art in heaven, hallowed be thy name. Thy kingdom come, thy will be done, on earth as it is in heaven. Give us this day our daily bread, and forgive us our trespasses, as we forgive those who trespass against us. And lead us not into temptation, but deliver us from evil. Amen. Hail Mary, full of grace, the Lord is with thee. Blessed art thou among women, and blessed is the fruit of thy womb, Jesus. Holy Mary, Mother of God, pray for us sinners, now and at the hour of our death. Amen. Hail Mary, full of grace, the Lord is with thee. Blessed art thou among women, and blessed is the fruit of thy womb, Jesus. Holy Mary, Mother of God, pray for us sinners, now and at the hour of our death. Amen. Hail Mary, full of grace, the Lord is with thee. Blessed art thou among women, and blessed is the fruit of thy womb, Jesus. Holy Mary, Mother of God, pray for us sinners, now and at the hour of our death. Amen. Glory be to the Father, and to the Son, and to the Holy Spirit, as it was in the beginning, is now, and ever shall be, world without end. Amen. The first of the luminous mysteries, the baptism of Jesus. Jesus was baptized, as we know, by John in the Jordan River. And on that occasion, in that sacred moment, the water of this earth, including the water of the Shannon River here behind me, was made holy for your baptism and for mine. This sacrament, we know, washes away original sin and makes each one of us a sister, a brother of Jesus Christ, who himself was baptized in the Jordan. We are made children of God. And as a child of God, we are heirs to the kingdom of heaven. And so we pray, Our Father, who art in heaven, hallowed be thy name. Thy kingdom come, thy will be done, on earth as it is in heaven. Give us this day our daily bread, and forgive us our trespasses, as we forgive those who trespass against us. And lead us not into temptation, but deliver us from evil. Amen. Hail Mary, full of grace, the Lord is with thee. Blessed art thou among women, and blessed is the fruit of thy womb, Jesus. Holy Mary, Mother of God, pray for us sinners, now and at the hour of our death. Amen. Hail Mary, full of grace, the Lord is with thee. Blessed art thou among women, and blessed is the fruit of thy womb, Jesus. Holy Mary, Mother of God, pray for us sinners, now and at the hour of our death. Amen. Hail Mary, full of grace, the Lord is with thee. Blessed art thou among women, and blessed is the fruit of thy womb, Jesus. Holy Mary, Mother of God, pray for us sinners, now and at the hour of our death.

Amen. Hail Mary, full of grace, the Lord is with thee. Blessed art thou among women, and blessed is the fruit of thy womb, Jesus. Holy Mary, Mother of God, pray for us sinners, now and at the hour of our death. Amen. Hail Mary, full of grace, the Lord is with thee. Blessed art thou among women, and blessed is the fruit of thy womb, Jesus. Holy Mary, Mother of God, pray for us sinners, now and at the hour of our death. Amen. Hail Mary, full of grace, the Lord is with thee. Blessed art thou among women, and blessed is the fruit of thy womb, Jesus. Holy Mary, Mother of God, pray for us sinners, now and at the hour of our death. Amen. Hail Mary, full of grace, the Lord is with thee. Blessed art thou among women, and blessed is the fruit of thy womb, Jesus. Holy Mary, Mother of God, pray for us sinners, now and at the hour of our death. Amen. Hail Mary, full of grace, the Lord is with thee. Blessed art thou among women, and blessed is the fruit of thy womb, Jesus. Holy Mary, Mother of God, pray for us sinners, now and at the hour of our death. Amen. Hail Mary, full of grace, the Lord is with thee. Blessed art thou among women, and blessed is the fruit of thy womb, Jesus. Holy Mary, Mother of God, pray for us sinners, now and at the hour of our death. Amen. Hail Mary, full of grace, the Lord is with thee. Blessed art thou among women, and blessed is the fruit of thy womb, Jesus. Holy Mary, Mother of God, pray for us sinners, now and at the hour of our death. Amen. Glory be to the Father, and to the Son, and to the Holy Spirit, as it was in the beginning, is now, and ever shall be, world without end. Amen. O my Jesus, forgive us our sins, save us from the fires of hell, lead all souls into heaven, especially those who are in most need of thy mercy. The second of the luminous mysteries, the wedding feast at Cana. Mary was not only present at the wedding at Cana, at the moment of Jesus' first of his great signs, his miracles, but she encouraged him to perform that miracle out of a sense of care and concern for the newly married couple and all of their guests. Do whatever he tells you, she told them. She encouraged her son to perform this great sign, and he did so at her request. Let this be a lesson for us today and all the days of our life. Mary is our greatest advocate. She is our mother, and she encourages us to do whatever Jesus tells us. And so we pray, Our Father, who art in heaven, hallowed be thy name. Thy kingdom come, thy will be done on earth as it is in heaven. Give us this day our daily bread, and forgive us our trespasses as we forgive those who trespass against us. And lead us not into temptation, but deliver us from evil. Amen. Hail Mary, full of grace, the Lord is with thee. Blessed art thou among women, and blessed is the fruit of thy womb, Jesus. Holy Mary, Mother of God, pray for us sinners, now and at the hour of our death. Amen. Hail Mary, full of grace, the Lord is with thee. Blessed art thou among women, and blessed is the fruit of thy womb, Jesus. Holy Mary, Mother of God, pray for us sinners, now and at the hour of our death. Amen. Hail Mary, full of grace, the Lord is with thee. Blessed art thou among women, and blessed is the fruit of thy womb, Jesus. Holy Mary, Mother of God, pray for us sinners, now and at the hour of our death. Amen. Hail Mary, full of grace, the Lord is with thee. Blessed art thou among women, and blessed is the fruit of thy womb, Jesus. Holy Mary, Mother of God, pray for us sinners, now and at the hour of our death. Amen. Hail Mary, full of grace, the Lord is with thee. Blessed art thou among women, and blessed is the fruit of thy womb, Jesus. Holy Mary, Mother of God, pray for us sinners, now and at the hour of our death. Amen. Hail Mary, full of grace, the Lord is with thee. Blessed art thou among women, and blessed is the fruit of thy womb, Jesus. Holy Mary, Mother of God, pray for us sinners, now and at the hour of our death. Amen. Hail Mary, full of grace, the Lord is with thee. Blessed art thou among women, and blessed is the fruit of thy womb, Jesus. Holy Mary, Mother of God,
Pray for us sinners, now and at the hour of our death. Amen. Hail Mary, full of grace, the Lord is with thee. Blessed art thou among women, and blessed is the fruit of thy womb, Jesus. Holy Mary, Mother of God, pray for us sinners, now and at the hour of our death. Amen. Hail Mary, full of grace, the Lord is with thee. Blessed art thou among women, and blessed is the fruit of thy womb, Jesus. Holy Mary, Mother of God, pray for us sinners, now and at the hour of our death. Amen. Hail Mary, full of grace, the Lord is with thee. Blessed art thou among women, and blessed is the fruit of thy womb, Jesus. Holy Mary, Mother of God, pray for us sinners, now and at the hour of our death. Amen. Glory be to the Father, and to the Son, and to the Holy Spirit, as it was in the beginning, is now, and ever shall be, world without end. Amen. O my Jesus, forgive us our sins, save us from the fires of hell. Lead all souls into heaven, especially those most in need of thy mercy. The third luminous mystery, the proclamation of the kingdom of God. There are many ancient kings buried here in this meadow called Clonmacnoise. But Jesus is the king of your heart and mine, and this entire world, indeed the universe. And he begs us to be truly courageous enough to be his follower in both our personal and our public life. Our Father, who art in heaven, hallowed be thy name. Thy kingdom come, thy will be done on earth as it is in heaven. Give us this day our daily bread, and forgive us our trespasses, as we forgive those who trespass against us. And lead us not into temptation, but deliver us from evil. Amen. Hail Mary, full of grace, the Lord is with thee. Blessed art thou among women, and blessed is the fruit of thy womb, Jesus. Holy Mary, Mother of God, pray for us sinners, now and at the hour of our death. Amen. Hail Mary, full of grace, the Lord is with thee. Blessed art thou among women, and blessed is the fruit of thy womb, Jesus. Holy Mary, Mother of God, pray for us sinners, now and at the hour of our death. Amen. Hail Mary, full of grace, the Lord is with thee. Blessed art thou among women, and blessed is the fruit of thy womb, Jesus. Holy Mary, Mother of God, pray for us sinners, now and at the hour of our death. Amen. Hail Mary, full of grace, the Lord is with thee. Blessed art thou among women, and blessed is the fruit of thy womb, Jesus. Holy Mary, Mother of God, pray for us sinners, now and at the hour of our death. Amen. Hail Mary, full of grace, the Lord is with thee. Blessed art thou among women, and blessed is the fruit of thy womb, Jesus. Holy Mary, Mother of God, pray for us sinners, now and at the hour of our death. Amen. Hail Mary, full of grace, the Lord is with thee. Blessed art thou among women, and blessed is the fruit of thy womb, Jesus. Holy Mary, Mother of God, pray for us sinners, now and at the hour of our death. Amen. Hail Mary, full of grace, the Lord is with thee. Blessed art thou among women, and blessed is the fruit of thy womb, Jesus. Holy Mary, Mother of God, pray for us sinners, now and at the hour of our death. Amen. Hail Mary, full of grace, the Lord is with thee. Blessed art thou among women, and blessed is the fruit of thy womb, Jesus. Holy Mary, Mother of God, pray for us sinners, now and at the hour of our death. Amen. Hail Mary, full of grace, the Lord is with thee. Blessed art thou among women, and blessed is the fruit of thy womb, Jesus. Holy Mary, Mother of God, pray for us sinners, now and at the hour of our death. Amen. Hail Mary, full of grace, the Lord is with thee. Blessed art thou among women, and blessed is the fruit of thy womb, Jesus. Holy Mary, Mother of God, pray for us sinners, now and at the hour of our death. Amen. Glory be to the Father, and to the Son, and to the Holy Spirit, as it was in the beginning, is now, and ever shall be, world without end. Amen. O my Jesus, forgive us our sins, save us from the fires of hell. Lead all souls into heaven, especially those who are in most need of thy mercy. The fourth luminous mystery, the mystery of the transfiguration of Jesus. He was transfigured atop a high mountain before his three friends. They saw his glory. Let this bring to your mind
and to my mind, the glory that awaits us when we pass from this life. We are surrounded here in this burial ground with the remains of so many who have lived life as we have, but with the necessary sacrifices that come our way, the crosses that we carry, we pray as we meditate on this mystery for the grace to attain that life, that glory, which Jesus' apostle saw in him when he was transfigured. Without the cross, however, there can be no crown. And so we pray, Our Father, who art in heaven, hallowed be thy name. Thy kingdom come, thy will be done, on earth as it is in heaven. And give us this day our daily bread, and forgive us our trespasses, as we forgive those who trespass against us. And lead us not into temptation, but deliver us from evil. Amen. Hail Mary, full of grace, the Lord is with thee. Blessed art thou among women, and blessed is the fruit of thy womb, Jesus. Holy Mary, Mother of God, pray for us sinners now and at the hour of our death. Amen. Hail Mary, full of grace, the Lord is with thee. Blessed art thou among women, and blessed is the fruit of thy womb, Jesus. Holy Mary, Mother of God, pray for us sinners now and at the hour of our death. Amen. Hail Mary, full of grace, the Lord is with thee. Blessed art thou among women, and blessed is the fruit of thy womb, Jesus. Holy Mary, Mother of God, pray for us sinners, now and at the hour of our death. Amen. Hail Mary, full of grace, the Lord is with thee. Blessed art thou among women, and blessed is the fruit of thy womb, Jesus. Holy Mary, Mother of God, pray for us sinners, now and at the hour of our death. Amen. Hail Mary, full of grace, the Lord is with thee. Blessed art thou among women, and blessed is the fruit of thy womb, Jesus. Holy Mary, Mother of God, pray for us sinners, now and at the hour of our death. Amen. Hail Mary, full of grace, the Lord is with thee. Blessed art thou among women, and blessed is the fruit of thy womb, Jesus. Holy Mary, Mother of God, pray for us sinners, now and at the hour of our death. Amen. Hail Mary, full of grace, the Lord is with thee. Blessed art thou among women, and blessed is the fruit of thy womb, Jesus. Holy Mary, Mother of God, pray for us sinners, now and at the hour of our death. Amen. Hail Mary, full of grace, the Lord is with thee. Blessed art thou among women, and blessed is the fruit of thy womb, Jesus. Holy Mary, Mother of God, pray for us sinners, now and at the hour of our death. Amen. Hail Mary, full of grace, the Lord is with thee. Blessed art thou among women, and blessed is the fruit of thy womb, Jesus. Holy Mary, Mother of God, pray for us sinners, now and at the hour of our death. Amen. Hail Mary, full of grace, the Lord is with thee. Blessed art thou among women, and blessed is the fruit of thy womb, Jesus. Holy Mary, Mother of God, pray for us sinners, now and at the hour of our death. Amen. Glory be to the Father, and to the Son, and to the Holy Spirit, as it was in the beginning, is now, and ever shall be, world without end. Amen. O my Jesus, forgive us our sins. Save us from the fires of hell. Lead all souls into heaven, especially those who are in most need of thy mercy. The fifth and the final luminous mystery, the institution of the Holy Eucharist. Inside the walls of these ruined churches and cathedral, the Eucharist was often celebrated centuries ago. And today, we still celebrate that same meal, that remembrance of the Last Supper, that unbloody reenactment of the death and the resurrection of Jesus Christ, in which the grace of our redemption is made present to us. And he himself is truly present. That incredible union between the Lord and us happens in a way like none else in the gift of the Holy Eucharist. As we meditate on this mystery of the institution of that incredible sacrament, we remember how he became like us, and now we pray that we will become like the one whom we consume.
Our Father, who art in heaven, hallowed be thy name. Thy kingdom come, thy will be done, on earth as it is in heaven. Give us this day our daily bread, and forgive us our trespasses, as we forgive those who trespass against us. And lead us not into temptation, but deliver us from evil. Amen. Hail Mary, full of grace, the Lord is with thee. Blessed art thou among women, and blessed is the fruit of thy womb, Jesus.

hour of our death. Amen. Hail Mary, full of grace, the Lord is with thee. Blessed art thou among women, and blessed is the fruit of thy womb, Jesus. Holy Mary, Mother of God, pray for us sinners, now and at the hour of our death. Amen. Hail Mary, full of grace, the Lord is with thee. Blessed art thou among women, and blessed is the fruit of thy womb, Jesus. Holy Mary, Mother of God, pray for us sinners, now and at the hour of our death. Amen. Hail Mary, full of grace, the Lord is with thee. Blessed art thou among women, and blessed is the fruit of thy womb, Jesus. Holy Mary, Mother of God, pray for us sinners, now and at the hour of our death. Amen. Hail Mary, full of grace, the Lord is with thee. Blessed art thou among women, and blessed is the fruit of thy womb, Jesus. Holy Mary, Mother of God, pray for us sinners, now and at the hour of our death. Amen. Hail Mary, full of grace, the Lord is with thee. Blessed art thou among women, and blessed is the fruit of thy womb, Jesus. Holy Mary, Mother of God, pray for us sinners, now and at the hour of our death. Amen. Hail Mary, full of grace, the Lord is with thee. Blessed art thou among women, and blessed is the fruit of thy womb, Jesus. Holy Mary, Mother of God, pray for us sinners, now and at the hour of our death. Amen. Hail Mary, full of grace, the Lord is with thee. Blessed art thou among women, and blessed is the fruit of thy womb, Jesus. Holy Mary, Mother of God, pray for us sinners, now and at the hour of our death. Amen. Hail Mary, full of grace, the Lord is with thee. Blessed art thou among women, and blessed is the fruit of thy womb, Jesus. Holy Mary, Mother of God, pray for us sinners, now and at the hour of our death. Amen. Glory be to the Father, and to the Son, and to the Holy Spirit, as it was in the beginning, is now, and ever shall be, world without end. Amen. O my Jesus, forgive us our sins, save us from the fires of hell, lead all souls into heaven, especially those who are in most need of thy mercy. Hail, Holy Queen, Mother of Mercy, our life, our sweetness, and our hope. To thee do we cry, poor banished children of Eve. To thee do we send up our sighs, mourning and weeping in this valley of tears. Turn then, most gracious Advocate, thine eyes of mercy toward us, and after this our exile, show unto us the blessed fruit of thy womb, Jesus. O clement, O loving, O sweet Virgin Mary, pray for us, O Holy Mother of God, that we may be made worthy of the promises of Christ. Let us pray. O God, whose only begotten Son, by whose life, death, and resurrection has purchased for us the rewards of everlasting life, grant, we beseech thee, that by meditating on these mysteries of the Most Holy Rosary of the Blessed Virgin Mary, we may both imitate what they contain and obtain what they promise through the same Christ our Lord. Amen. May the divine assistance remain always with us. May the souls of the faithful departed, through the mercy of God, rest in peace. Holy Mother, with thy loving child, thy blessing give to us this day in the name of the Father and of the Son and of the Holy Spirit. Amen. Well, I thank you for joining me in meditating on the luminous mysteries and praying with me the Holy Rosary here in this beautiful meadow overlooking the Shannon River, Clonmacnoise in Ireland.

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0: I think I was between 13 and 14 when I first started discerning the priesthood. And it was because I got involved with the youth ministry in my home city. In Colombia, people finish high school earlier. So I was 16 years old. So I just went to college and finished my degree and worked for 8 years. When I first told my mother and my siblings and my friends that I wanted to become a seminarian and that I was coming to States, they were shocked. However, my sister told me, well, you know what, Jose, I think that you have always found happiness while serving people is your call. And if you're gonna be happy by doing it, go for it. But I think that affirmation like the one I'm going through tells us that we need the Bible and we need the tradition of a church on one hand, but we also need the newspaper on the other hand, so we can connect these two worlds. But it's very hard. We need the empathy. We need to love people and be loved so they believe what we say. We need to practice what we say. We need to be good testimonies. We need to be trust. If I'm wearing clerics and I live my normal life going to the supermarket or doing anything out there, I just want people to see that I'm a faithful believer and that with my actions of kindness, I just transmit that I'm real, that I'm genuine, that I live exactly what I believe in the best way possible. But hopefully they can see a person to trust. Hopefully they see a model because the way that we live our lives. And hopefully they see the gentleness of God. When I got here, my spiritual life started to grow. My human dimension started to grow. The structure and the intention that the seminary has, because I see a very integrated program that helps you to realize that there is need for that integrity, that I cannot separate the different dimensions that compound the human being, that we have to be, I mean, that we are a wholeness. We are a human being, and it is a very holistic approach that helps us to serve the people of God, being very genuine and realistic.
1: Hello, everyone. I am Scala, and I would love to invite you to join us on This Today as we welcome Sloan Smith to talk about how Catholics can make financial decisions that reflect their values. We'll also take a closer look at Pope Leo's work guiding the church through challenges in Germany. Tune in to This Today on Catholic TV.

we want Jesus, like we believe that it's important for you to know your identity and like who you are as beloved son. There are some people who think that is like sentimentality and like they don't value it. Okay, again, Jesus experiences this, and we're saying like, if you're too tough to hear your father say he loves you and he's proud of you, maybe that's not a God, like a healthy toughness, right? Maybe that's something that's actually a woundedness and a numbness, that and a hardness of our heart where God wants to heal it.

0: Hey.
1: This is the Poco a Poco podcast.
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0: I am Father Innocent.
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2: This is the Poco Poco podcast, as you potentially know.
0: Very possible.
2: I was going to make an abiding together joke, but there's nothing to joke about there. So here's the thing, boys. This is going to be something random that is not going to be of interest to all of our audience, but I just

0: You know, it's like you've seen something for a long time and then there's, or you know something and then there's like the first time you see it, like Saint, you know, Augustine, the Lord like opened his blindness and et cetera. You kind of know that.
1: Wow,
0: idea.
1: This is getting deep.
0: It's not that deep. It's not that deep. But there's something that I've been aware of that for some reason I just saw for the first time and I wish I didn't. You know, like I really saw it.
1: Yeah, cool.
0: Do you, and this is where it's going to be random. Do you guys know what hair extensions are? Do you know about this?
2: Yeah.
0: But do you know what they are?
2: No, I just know.
1: I mean,
2: do women, it's for women mainly?
0: I think so.
2: Yeah.
0: It's just, it's like, I just for some reason just saw it and I'm like.
1: That is so random.
0: Just, I don't know if you can see my face, but it's kind of like a icky.
1: Just because they're using like. They have hair extensions, obviously, with someone else's
0: hair. But they're just like all over the place, meaning like they're more prevalent than maybe I thought. And it's just like.
1: What grosses you out about it? That it's someone else's hair that someone else is using?
0: I don't know where the hair comes. Well, I'll get into that. But it's just like, it's just like you just clip the stuff on and it's just like, just kind of not, it's a yucky. But, but I was thinking, because it's like, and just to kind of balance myself out a little bit, like I think there's a movement, which I think is healthy. Of encouraging like with sons, with brothers, with husbands, for example, like women sharing with them like how women's bodies works and their cycles and bringing them into that, right? Because it's just such a big part of women's life that's different from guys. It's helpful for, you know, guys to be aware of it and how it works and how it affects moods and all that sort of stuff, right?
1: Sure.
0: So I'm 100% ladies, like let's share that in a healthy way. But like hair extensions, you've been doing a good job of keeping that to yourself. And I'm going to just encourage you to rally and to continue to like, you know, just to be okay. We don't need to know about that. But it's also.
2: Is hair extensions in the realm of.
0: Of what?
2: Women culling their hair because they just don't want.
0: I don't think. I don't know. That's a different thing. What do you mean?
2: I just mean like it's more prevalent than we think that, you know, women color their hair so it doesn't go gray.
0: Oh, probably. I mean, probably.
2: But are hair extensions in the same realm of like I'm adding to my hair so it can be normal, beautiful? Is that?
0: I would say it's in the realm of something that women know is happening that guys don't know. So it's like the hair coloring thing or all of that is maybe a secret to us, but not to them, you know?
2: Got it.
0: There's a whole subculture. Yeah. But what I was thinking, it also has given birth to my very first conspiracy theory.
2: Oh, wow.
0: I have.
1: Gosh,
2: here we go.
0: You know, I'm not saying this is what happened, but I'm just saying there's some evidence is that I feel like we know, I don't know if you knew, like back in the day, there was like rat tails, like the hairstyle.
1: Yeah.
0: I think we know, I have an idea of why they went extinct. There was some rat tail poachers working for big hair extension companies. And that you now they've disappeared.
1: Ridiculous.
0: They've
1: you're
0: disappeared.
1: Ridiculous.
0: They were encouraged and then they disappeared. And now all of those rat tails are at some sorority formal or on the red carpet. They've become hair extensions. I don't know where the hair comes from.
1: But just the you're fact ridiculous. That you've noticed this is
2: wow.
1: It's very fascinating to me that you've
0: And people are saying that, if you will, again,
1: big hair
0: is out there.
1: Ridiculous.
0: Has manipulated young men into growing mullets.
1: Seriously,
0: so that they can poach them for the next generation of hair extensions.
1: Seriously, that's
2: big
1: a conspiracy.
2: Hair. Big hair.
0: So just watch out, boys. Watch out, boys.
1: Seriously.
0: Watch that. Watch those mullets.
2: Big government. Big tech. Big hair.
0: Big hair.
1: Big hair.
0: Big hair. And the hair extension poachers are out there, on the prowl.
1: At least you warned us that this would be random. So I appreciate that.
0: Thank you. Thank you for. For playing along.
2: Father PT would probably be much more like...
0: He probably would not play along with this. This is the type of thing that's like, why are you talking about something so stupid?
2: I mean, I thought that, but no, I'm just kidding.
0: But you guys are good at faking playing along.
2: Interest.
0: Which is where we're different. Because I would not be good at
1: it. And PT would not be good at it as well.
0: Exactly. That's what we have in common. Over this, this is the real side. That's the...
2: Big care.
0: The encouraging. Anyway, I like that whole little game. But it is. It's just like it's everywhere. And it's just like... No, thank you. Don't tell me it's around. And I apologize if that was offensive to anybody who's into the hair extension game.
2: Using you know, big hair.
0: Yeah. Oh. So anyway, glad we got that covered. So here we are today, Poco Poco Podcast. If you'd like to continue the Poco Poco Podcast to allow us to keep breaking news and shedding light on the dirty business of hair poaching.

0: 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Again, as of this recording, we are under where we need to be. And we'll be honest about when we are in a good place. Taking into account that when we don't say anything, we always lose a handful, maybe a dozen donors a month. So that's just kind of where we are, and we're going to keep it real. So thank you for that. So here is what we're going to talk about. And it might be weird to you guys, but this is, so it's going to have, if you will, like spiritual and if you will, communal, like ecclesial applications. It's a little bit outside of maybe our expertise insofar as that the starting point is a little bit more in, like, if you will, the psychological realm than maybe the spiritual realm. But my proposal is this, my hypothesis is this, which I think we can confirm, is that we have humans have a coping mechanism, which I think makes sense, that if we grew up without something, and there's certainly degrees to it, but if we grew up without something in our life, particularly potentially something that's like really healthy and good, part of the human response of dealing with that is that we can close off the part of our hearts which needs that or experiences a need for that. We can numb that and close that. And then we can create a worldview which says, like, I don't value that. I don't need that. Therefore, it's not important. And when it gets to its worst, it's like, it's not important for me. And it's not important for the world or other people. And then we can kind of act from that place. So some of the examples to help it make sense could be that, for example, if someone didn't grow up with like affirmation in their house, nobody was telling them like you're doing a good job or encouraging them, that type of thing. There's a part of our heart which longs for that and it's made for that. And I think that this is revealed again in Jesus receiving these words spoken over him at his baptism. Like, this is my beloved son in whom I'm well pleased. I think this is just part of the healthy human heart. But if we don't experience that, our way of dealing with it is often, okay, I'm going to close that part of my heart. I'm going to numb that part of my heart. And again, I don't think we always do this knowingly because I keep a wound open or I kind of close it and protect myself. And then it's like, okay, well, I don't need affirmation. I don't need encouragement. But it can kind of go to the level then that like I can look down on those who do or look down, like I can't receive it when someone's trying to offer that. It's kind of closed and I'm not really receptive to it. And I don't necessarily know how to receive it. And so that could be one expression of it. Another expression could be like I think this would be a big one, particularly for men. If like there was the emotional life or the interior life in that sense was never of value, never something that I was, that was encouraged to cultivate or asked to be aware of. I can have the place like, well, how I feel doesn't matter. I don't examine that part of my life. I don't pay attention to it. And then I can kind of have a worldview, which even like maybe looks down upon those who might talk about this is how my heart feels, things like that. It can make me uncomfortable. I'm not used to it. I don't value it. And I can kind of live a life that doesn't factor it in or that doesn't acknowledge other people who factor it in. Some other examples could be, again, there's ways in which maybe if you grew up in a strong sports setting or in a family, which is very sort of like do this, do that, top down type of thing. Well, then I didn't really experience like, how do you think about this? How do you feel about this? Then when I go out into other spaces, like I don't value, I kind of am going to be more direct than is helpful. And I'm not going to value some of the human factors. Like, okay, I don't care how you feel. It doesn't matter how you feel or whatever. And it's like, well, can we be open to what in our history, what in our life is behind this worldview and whether or not there's an invitation to a deeper sort of healing and then openness kind of in how we operate in the world. With those examples and that concept, does that make some sense?
1: Absolutely. I mean, they're great examples. And again, these are things we experience every day, right? And I think it's just helpful to know that we are formed by our life experiences, right? So for good or for bad, we are formed by the family we are born into. We are formed by our moms and dads. We are formed by the school we go to, the friends we have, the sports we play, playing outside with the other kids. Like everything is forming us, right? And so I think it's good what we're saying is that we can learn behaviors that aren't necessarily good for us. And so we start acting in certain ways where we protect ourselves because of pain. And the only thing I want to add is, and Father Angelus, this is kind of your realm,

0: as well. But like what I, maybe it's just good to know that because of the word trauma, because of trauma in our lives, which is the simple definition, is that where there was not love and there should have been, where it leaves me like alone and insecure and kind of beat up by other people or by the world, where there was not love and protection and there should have been, we experience trauma, right? We, as humans, we long for that. We long for safety and security. And when we don't have it and we don't have the love we need, then Father Mark, Mary, you're talking about, then we start acting certain ways. We believe stuff about us. And so then if I didn't have the security of affirmation or loving relationship, well, that's going to have effect on me. That's traumatic. I should have had something that I don't. I should have had the love that I don't have, that I didn't have. So therefore, well, the affirmation or that kind of relationship is not important. And in fact, it's not only not important, I'm going to convince myself I don't need it because it's too vulnerable for me. People say nice things or they don't. It's just too much for me. So I'm not going to live that way with other people. So because of my trauma, I find it very difficult to live in relationships. So there's always going to be a wall or self-protection, right? Because I've believed lies. And, I'm just going to numb that desire or things like that. So then that affects the way I live in a relationship. And then I can just keep going down that road. And so what we try to want to do is we want to wake up the parts of our heart. We want to try to find what the truth really is. And we actually probably want to just note that we have real trauma or real pain that has caused us to live in certain ways, because then I'd be like, oh wow, like I'm living from that place rather than like the freedom of the sons of God and my deepest longings to be loved. And then we start to figure out to heal, then I can start exercising the muscles like, oh, I don't actually need be afraid of people in relationships or friendship or affirmation. It's actually not a bad thing. I've just convinced myself that it's bad or I don't need it. So I think just to introduce trauma, that's a way we deal with it. We can act in certain ways or not.
1: Just recently, we're all kind of returning back from home visits, and I was chatting with one of the younger brothers about his home visit. It was his first home visit, and he wanted to just share a little bit and process a little bit about the reality of like the reality of like a family argument. Just like a big one happened, and there's this experience of like, okay, what's happening with mom and dad? What's happening with my siblings? And he found himself kind of into a real journey and a season of healing in his own life. And, you know, as your younger brother, you're like, yeah, I've been through a lot, like been given a lot of tools, but he found himself in his own body experiencing going right back to a place of the role he played in the experiences that he had and the narrative that he learned, you know, 20 years ago as a kid. Right. And so to your point, Father, like just the reality that we hold these things pretty deeply, and we're not going to be able to do enough in this episode, but what we're getting at is trying to get at an objective reality of things we were made for, and then how our trauma, our experiences, our parents kind of disrupt the human gifts, the human intimacy, the human connection that we were made for in the way that it's expressed. So that in itself, like, so it's deep and It's an important conversation. The other thing, I had another thing. What was I going to say? I forgot.
2: Great.
1: We'll come back to it. But I think just a concrete example of a brother kind of having this experience, I think is kind of helpful to put flesh on that. And you talked about self-protection, Father. Anyway, I'll remember.
2: Cool. Without going in, you don't have to go to all the specifics. Your Father Angel is about to begin a class.
1: Yeah, there's a institute that actually there's a lot of different places out there, mainly through Catholic Christian counselors. That
2: is an organization.
1: Yeah, it's an organization. This one is called the Restore Institute, but basically using the narrative therapy or narrative counseling as a way to recognize that a valuable place to grow and heal is to have access to our full story. And so what it means, and then what are also the cool part about it is putting our story in the proper context, which is the Paschal Mystery, the story of scriptures, and what it means then to actually process my heart, my story. Because again, the brother in real time there's a story to why he feels the way he does as a 25-year-old at home. And it's because when you look at the broader part of his story that he felt this way for a long time. Mm-hmm. So there's a history there. So you learn the narrative, you agree with the lies. You're like, you say, well, yeah, I don't need that. It's because, but it's not just this last week you decided that, but it's big, it's ingrained in my story. So what does it mean to have access to that? And what does it mean to see my story and to allow those lies and those experiences, those traumas to be retold in the presence of someone else and in the presence of the Lord?
2: And that's how long is that a year?
1: Just the first half of the year. So okay. Till Christmas.
2: So Father Angel's going to be going through that. That's not why we're doing this episode, but we'll be pulling from that hopefully at some point.
1: Yeah, it's just fascinating to the reality of when you start to do you ask questions about why I act the way I act, why I feel the way I feel, why I respond to trauma or respond to conflict or like, why do I get a racing heart when you guys have a disagreement? You're like, whoa, what's happening in me there? You know? So you hold all of that in your reality. And to be able to, especially as guys discerning and guys in formation, the gift of like redeeming their entire story and letting mm-hmm. And again, telling someone your story is a gift, right? And if you haven't had affirmation, you need affirming people in your life. They're going to remind you that this is actually what you need. If you haven't lived in being able to name and process your emotions, have access to your heart, you need people around you that give you permission to name how you feel and to experience how you feel and having that be a safe place to do that. So yeah, just examples there.
2: Mm-hmm. And, you know, I'll try to help like flesh it out. Like I remember distinctly there was a brother who, so for us, right? Something that can kind of be an expression of this, which looks like a good thing, a romanticized thing, an ideal thing, which is all actually an unhealthy thing, is that where there is some coldness and some numbness and closeness of doors of heart, there can be a greater comfort or leaning towards austerity. And sometimes it's like, I don't need some of the warmth or some of this stuff. I'm comfortable in the austerity. But part of that can be because there actually was maybe some warmth lacking. And that, so this like, I don't need that. And so there's a comfort here, but also that we can kind of like spiritualize it. Mm-hmm. And I remember a young brother had like nothing in his cell. And one of the older priests was like, you need a picture of your family or something like that in there. And there was like this idea of him is like, there's a warmth lacking here. There's like a love lacking here, and that we need, you need like it was a way to discern, like there's something here that's a little bit off. I feel that in myself without too much self-revelation. Like I am vocally, but in a playful way, not a serious way, just relax everybody, like anti rocking chair and lamps in the friary. But there's some of it of like there's a capacity or facility with some of the austerity which I think so there's something that I think is off about me that makes me rebel against those things. I still like to do it. It's still fun, but that's kind of I think where we want to get to is there is an awareness like so how do I like all of these other people who I respect and I see are sort of healthy or like this idea and then they're confident with it whatever. And so I'm free to ask the question, okay, like maybe I don't see it and I don't value it, but maybe it's a me thing and not a them thing. Mm-hmm. So that's, I think, where we want to kind of get to is you may not always be able to understand it or to know it, but at least to recognize that, if you will, there are parts of our lives and there's part of our history which has developed our worldview and also our values, which could be great or it could be an area for increased like healing and freedom. And one of the big examples of this is like, we want, and we talk about it a lot, we want Jesus, we believe that it's important for you to know your identity and like who you are as beloved son. There are some people who think that is like sentimentality and like they don't value it. Okay, again, Jesus experiences this and we're saying like, if you're too tough to hear your father say he loves you and he's proud of you, maybe that's not a healthy toughness, right? Maybe that's something that's actually a woundedness and a numbness and a hardness of our heart where God wants to heal it. And so I think we want to be open to that. I'm going to kind of move on, but I think the principle here is like, okay, our life experiences form us and our hearts respond in different ways, particularly where there's areas of something that we didn't experience. We can have the coping mechanism or a defense mechanism of numbing, closing that part so that it doesn't become an open lifelong wound, which then becomes somewhat naturally a, I value, this is important, this is not important, and we can project this on other people. So we want to be open to that and discerning of those realities at play.
1: I just wanted to add I remembered what I'd say. If we live in this way and we talk about self-protection, you talk about closing parts of our hearts off. Another word for that is we live fragmented. And if our experience of the Lord, our experience of living in relationships and in living, redeemed, we want to have this experience of the more we grow and the more we heal, the more integrated we become. And integrated in having access to my whole story, having access to all the parts of my heart, both good and bad, or the pain, the trauma, the lies. We just want access to it all, because what the Lord doesn't have access to, he can't heal. And so the challenge is that most of us live fragmented and we're not even aware of it. Mm-hmm. Because most of us have shut off parts of our, and sometimes rightly so, trauma, abuse, being treated in a hurtful way by our parents, whatever that might mean for people. No one's blaming us for doing that. We're not blaming anybody for doing that. But the gift of now being in relationship with the Lord and being hopefully in a place where you can be safe, and always safety, healing always has to happen in a safe place, where you can start to have the courage to say, okay, Lord, I'm gonna recognize the value of being integrated. The integration in my mm-hmm. life, emotions, mind, heart, body, soul, every part of me. You have called me to be integrated. And that might mean having a journey or season of my life where I look at the parts of me that are shut off or shut down or disconnected, where sin disconnects, trauma disconnects, difficulties disconnect. And then if we hide all of that, then we lose the capacity to live an integrated, peaceful, or another word to say, like, in communion with ourselves and with God. And so again, the courage or the invitation is that to recognize that we weren't made for fragmentation. We were made for integration, and that's why this conversation is important. Mm-hmm.
0: The only thing that I would add is just the word rigidity, and which is the kind of surrounding control. Like if we spend a significant time of our childhood, like where we feel like things are out of control, where we are not safe and secure. And then I'm not taken care of. Well, I can look at reality differently. And so I need to find control. Like I need to take control. And so therefore I like religion or things where that are, I can like, oh, okay, I can just do this. And so we become very rigid and like in that hurts our freedom, right? Because if I'm in control and I can do these things and things are clearly defined, then I can be safe. I'm like in this self-protection. But again, rules are not meant to like keep us rigid and like and safe. I guess they're a gift to us, but they're not. We're living from a different place, right? We're what drives us is fear, right? I'm afraid of not having control. I spend the majority of my life not in control, and I've been hurt. Mm-hmm. And so rules or dogmas or like all these things like make me feel better because it's something's clear, right? So sometimes even that is that we can grow up like that, and then we can project on other people like that guy's, you know, not faithful at all because he just, you know, the rules aren't important to him or things aren't important to him or he's lax or he does these things. And we're just recognizing that how we see reality is that that keeps us safe. And so we're very rigid.
2: Sure.
0: And it's very different than other people.
2: Yeah. And we've touched on that a little bit. And like, cause I recognize that myself in like the rule space, whereas like I, you know, condemn the guy eating peanut butter on a normal day. And it's like, that's just not actually a rule. But that was part of my way of sort of, mm-hmm. you know, and a lot of us, like one of the ways we feel safe in the world is making things black and white and really clear.
0: Yeah, exactly. And that's usually because it makes us feel better and feel safe when we didn't have that clarity or understanding. And so we try to grasp and make these places. Mm-hmm. And that can just hurt relationships when we impose that on other people.
2: Right. And sometimes we make rules where there's not really rules. Mm-hmm. And then you try and make somebody else accountable to those rules. And it's like, well, that's not fair. You know, yep. You can't really say that.
0: And I think the point here is that it's coming from a deeper place. You've probably 100%. Been formed in this. And as a little kid, you were just trying to be safe and you were trying to find clarity and understanding of like, when I do these things, I'm safe. But there's a lot going on there.
2: Sure.
1: There's a great question we can always ask ourselves in present drama or present tension or present sadness or present anxiety, whatever we might experience in this spread. Like, where did this begin? Because sometimes you're like, well, do I just kind of throw a grenade back in my story and kind of see what happens? But like with the gift of the Holy Spirit, you have this opportunity to be like, where did I first experience this or this narrative that plays in my mind that I got, you know, rejected by somebody and then I got upset and then this narrative started to play. You're like, where did that begin? You know, so just again, practically, like sometimes when you're in prayer, when you're in this, maybe processing with someone else, there's a really, yeah, it's a really kind of gentle, it's what we would say like a curiosity. I'm going to start to get curious about where I've experienced this before, you know, and whether it was last month or whether it was 10 years ago, then you start to kind of create this sense and curiosity about where that thread is in my own life.
2: Yeah. And maybe we can see if you guys have something to say with this. Cause I think some of the language around this is I don't need it. Right. So I don't need affirmation. I don't need words of encouragement. I don't need someone to ask me what I think about an idea. I don't need to be consulted. I don't need to hang out with friends. I don't need downtime. I don't need, and sometimes like, okay, because again, we're resilient people and we're able to sort of manage the world. And there's things that we can sort of like, that we can get through life, if you will, in a certain sense without some of these things that we're actually made for. So, but maybe the question is like, not like, do I need this? But like, would I be blessed by it? Or am I made for it? Or would it be most healthy? Or would it be, because I feel like, again, like there's a way in which, and this word, like we use need differently. There is a way in which you do need actually affirmation, but there's also a way in which you can get by without it, you know? But the subject, if we're just asking ourselves, we're just using language, no, I don't need that. Or that's whatever. It's like, can we just ask another question? Like, okay, would you be blessed by it? Or would you be open to it? Or would you be, I think just, again, because you have to kind of get outside of the subjective maybe experience.
0: Yeah, and Father Mark Mayer, like I would off, I could just be, I will be bold and say, I think you actually need it. Like, and you can use whatever word you want, affirmation. Again, affirmation is a psychological term typically.
2: Yeah.
0: That, you know, so, but what I want to talk about is love. Like we all need love, and love is communicated to us by presence, by words, by affection. Like someone's like, who's not affectionate? Well, I don't need affection. Well, we, and humans, we need affection. We actually need our mom and dad to hug us. And as a child or a little baby, you need your mom to wrap her arms around you and hold you to her bosom. It's like scientifically proven for your hormones and for everything going on in your brain. You need that. Now, if you don't have it, thank God, God restores and sends people to rewire. We call those restorative relationships. God has to send people. If you didn't have affirmation, God will send people. But whatever word you want to do, we need love, right? And I know you're saying that 1,000%.
2: Sure.
0: But so I just think we have to say that what we're talking about is a fundamental human need, and God can do that in a variety of different ways. But I like the switch of the question is as a human in relationship, like how does God want to bless you? How does God want to open a space where you experience intimacy, maybe in a new way, in a deeper way, right? So like, wow, like, so that means, do I need to sit down or sit down with someone, have a cup of coffee with someone and really try to share more or try to have this kind of give and take where he's able to affirm me and I can receive that. Sometimes with affirmation, we're quick to be like, oh no, like it's not true. But what if I just said, like, I'm just going to receive it or whatever. Mm-hmm. So I do think it's a good question. Like, could I be blessed by this or how would this help me live in relationship better if I was more open or honest or vulnerable? So anyway, I do think it's helpful, but I just happen to think too, is that it is good to have just a sober, honest look at our humanity that's really not open for like opinion and like what we need and what we don't need. We need love. We need friendship. Mm-hmm. And knowing your history and knowing that everybody's different with personalities and everybody has different needs in different ways, but we all need human connection. We all need spiritual connection, even if you didn't grow up with it.
1: Mm-hmm. And I would even say just a question, back to a curiosity, like, would you be open to considering something different or something new? Would you be open to kind of changing the posture of repression and protection and have this sense that like there's other ways that God would want to love you and want to bless you. And there's other ways that the friends in your life want to have access to you that in this point, it's kind of clear that they don't.
2: Mm-hmm.
1: You know, and so, because again, you can talk about things that we actually need and you can talk about other things that you're like, hey, this is, you don't really need this, but this could be helpful for you. Or, hey, you know, this spirituality or this way of praying with people or this, you know, you could get into things where like, well, I don't really need that, which in some ways could be true, but we're like,

0: maybe what you're getting at too is just kind of like my posture of rigidity and repression. At some point, can I recognize that, wow, I've been this way for a long time, and could I, in a safe place, kind of surrender this sense that this is the way it has always been, with a new curiosity and a new openness to the Lord? Like, there's other ways he might want me to have access to my heart and to be loved and to experience intimacy. Does that make sense?
1: Mm-hmm.
0: Like, just a...
2: So you're just proposing it. Could there be another way?
0: Yeah. You could, rather than the way that I've always been used to. That has led me to a particular place. But if we live that way, breakthrough and deeper happiness and deeper joy is going to be limited.
1: Mm-hmm.
0: That's just reality. The gift of the human heart is continually open to love and to growth and to healing and to transformation. And the more we're open to that, the depths of the ability to receive love and intimacy is spiritually and emotionally is in a human way is real. Mm-hmm. So we limit ourselves, or I was thinking this kind of dramatic term, but we contracept ourselves in a way if we're not willing to be curious about another way. If we're not willing to say, well, not to do just what I've always done and to accept that, like, well, I just don't need that, or I don't live that way. Mm-hmm. If we're not willing to be open, then we kind of limit the ability that God has what he might want to do in our lives.
1: Yeah. And so where I want to move it, and I'm going to be specific on something now, but it wasn't like the intention of the episode, but I just, an idea or an example came to mind. But grace builds on nature, right? And some of this stuff that we either experienced or didn't experience as human beings in our families is going to become, also it's going to affect our worldview regarding spirituality and the church, etc. But also, you know, there's a part of, like, maybe it's less deep but real as well, as like depending on where you grew up, like what region you grew up, there's just different things that are emphasized or practiced in your church that maybe were different in other places. And so growing up, you know, in Orange County and growing up in the US, like, I, relics and like piety around relics was just never part of my life. And so part of the thing is, like, I don't totally value them because I didn't grow up with it. I didn't really understand it. I get it as a thing, but like when, you know, the heart of St. John Vianney comes, I'm not going to wait in line for an hour to go and reverence it, where a lot of people will. And I can recognize, like, this is a deeply Catholic thing. And there's something like, and so again, like, do I need it? No. Can I be enriched by it? Is there something, can I look around at the universal church and be like, okay, there's something here that we've universally value that's super important. I, as an American Catholic, wasn't really like formed in it, but I'm going to be open to it. And I'm at the very least not going to be
0: antagonistic.
1: Yeah, sure. And this can be true of,
2: like, charismatic prayer
1: or
2: traditional mass or
1: the other way. Yeah. Like, where it's like, or, and so some of those things, just to be a good, it's good to be able to ask the question that actually maybe part of my worldview, it comes from my own subjective experience that is individual, that may be healthy, it may be impoverished, it may be broken, but just to be open to that.
0: Yeah, that's great.
1: And I think that can be a builder of sort of a greater worldview or communion or charity. And I think, you know, we're not necessarily like the biggest like litany guys, you know, but probably part of it is, I don't know that we grew up with that as a big part of our life, and others did. And it's like, okay, you know, there's obviously a place for this in the church. It's confirmed. There's a whole history of it. Like like, okay, great. Like, let's people do that. Like, music doesn't do anything for me in prayer, but it does for other people. It's like, okay, great. Like, mm-hmm. And so this is part of this. I think this is part of what we try to do as CFRs, and hopefully as part of Franciscans, is just like, if the church approves it, we're like going to be open to it.
2: I mean, we're Catholic, yeah.
1: You know, where there's options, there's options. Where there's not, you know, there are certain things that are rubrics. But like, an example of this that, again, I'm not trying to pick a fight, and this wasn't the intention of it, is there's like language sometimes for some people talking about like the sacrament of confession of like, just get in there, say the sins, get out. Like, I'm not looking for anything more from the priest. I'm not looking for counsel. I'm not looking for this or that. And I think all of us, like us as confessors, like, there's a balance to it, right? Mm-hmm. Like, yeah, there's a nature to, it's not a counseling session. It's not this, it's not that. Like, there's a part of it that's like, sometimes we just want to encounter the Lord's mercy, receive forgiveness and continue on. But there's, I think, also a part of us that wants to, if you will, the heart that you come to experience in the priest, in the confessional, the heart that we want to manifest, where the mercy flows, the Sacred Heart of Jesus. And it's a heart, it's not a cold heart, it's a heart that's on fire.

0: And like, we want there to be warmth in the sacrament as well. And it's like, and so if we take it an extra moment to encourage the person, to love the person, to make sure they feel received and seen as individuals, to make sure they experience it as like a warm embrace in the Father, not like a cleansing cold or ice bath or whatever. You know what I mean? Like, can we be open to that actually being an ideal thing and not like a soft, modern thing or whatever?
1: Yeah.
0: Does that make sense?
2: Yeah, totally.
1: It totally makes sense. And I think it's just beautiful to, for people to understand like what they bring to the sacrament. Like, are, what's, is it just like, is it the cold part of that? Or
0: nice one.
1: Nice one. Is it the cold part of that? Or is it, could people be open to, you know, like, oh, wow, can I experience this in a new way? Right. Like, so I think the part of the invitation is just, it's just recognizing and maybe taking the time, like how my worldview, how does this affect this? Or when I go to mass, like, you know, we grew up in a pretty like Orthodox diocese, and being on the Northeast, like it's like, oh, kind of friendly and hey, greet your neighbor next to you. Like, I cringe at that stuff, you know, or like, you know, just so even just liturgy and culture and stuff. Yeah. So it's interesting just to note like what, how my worldview affects my, my personal experience of a lot of things.
0: You want this? And yeah. And I think, I hope I don't want to again, pick a fight or isolate, like again, just to make sure everyone knows, cause I care about what I say. It's like, we understand that when we're going to confession, you need to factor in the line and the people and there's all this sort of stuff. But at the same time, it's like, yeah, I think if that is a warm experience of God, like the fatherhood of God, like awesome. You know, I guess.
1: Just like what's really happening is if the resurrection is really happening here, like it's worth our time and it's worth just to take a moment to receive in a different way instead of just kind of a rote thing. And it's like robotic and like it happens. God comes, Jesus rises from the dead for us and forgives us, but it can be something different, right?
2: I wonder if people even have the posture towards preaching a little bit like that.
0: Totally.
2: Where you have this experience of, you kind of grew up in this place of like mass needs to be quick and this preacher like preaching more than 5 minutes. And so you, there's might even be a culture in our families where I always joke with my dad, but you hear dad starting to sigh and mom starting to look at her watch and not my family, but
1: well, I mean,
2: yeah, I'm but sure. but the reality then, and then the preacher is like, hey, like I actually prayed through this and I actually like, it's part of my vocation to preach the gospel. And you know, a large majority of you out there kind of like giving me this, I'm not open. And Father, like, what's your problem kind of thing? Mm-hmm. So anyway, just another space of our own experience where, you know, what's the posture of my heart? And I probably learned that a long time ago that like, hey, mass is about a particular thing and we need to do this and we need to, and one of those places that can even visibly come out when you can look annoyed or you can look like put out.
0: Yeah.
2: Because the preacher is actually getting fired up or he actually goes a little longer because he's really trying to preach God's word, you know?
1: So. It's funny when a young man recently told me that he's like, yeah, you know, I just struggle with like stories and kind of humor. He's like, I just want the teaching. And so like when I'm in a homily, like I just tell me the catechism, just tell me. And so he's like, Franciscan, they just kind of wear on me a bit. Cause you guys make it real. You tell stories. I was on a plane. I was doing all these different things.
0: Yeah.
1: And I was like, I appreciate that. But at the same time, there's something there.
0: Yeah. You know? Yeah. And yeah. And so I think what the takeaway is, and again, we, I don't need that. Like, it's just not infallible necessarily, or just the openness. And I talk about this, or I think about this a lot. It's like, there's just a healthy, for lack of a better word, like self-doubt. Like when we go in about life, there's a healthy way in which it's like, okay, this is what I experienced. This is what I think. This is what I value. And there's a healthy way in which we can bring this, but also being open to it not being perfect or in the fullness in general. And so I'm trying to think of, because we kind of went, I'm trying to think if like we essentially keyed in on one sort of expression of it that leans one way. We didn't really go balance it out the other way. I'm sure that there's ways to balance it out the other way, but. Do you know what I'm saying? Like, if you will, we went maybe more conservative, traditional, that these are things that are there that we kind of encouraged to sort of a self-awareness. We didn't on maybe the more soft.
1: Yeah. And it's like particularly liturgically.
0: The more like loosey-goosey side. But I think that's just a different issue maybe.
1: Well, I mean, I'm really happy to say that, you know, like when I experience like some sort of informal part to go into church, like I think it's good for me to be

0: like people really value communion. Like people want to come to a place and really feel like they belong and it's sure. like a family. So again, I don't know if that's where you're going for, but I need to recognize like, oh, this is like a real family year and people want to be connected, not just to see Father come in and preach. And,
1: sure.
0: and so sometimes I think that's good for us to recognize like, oh, what's like, there's another emphasis here.
1: Yeah.
0: And that's not just kind of like the radical silence, but they're trying to make it more of a parish family. So people really like being together.
1: Sure.
2: Or you think about even like sacred music, if people value sacred music and people who don't, but like the people who don't, like what is the value there? Meaning like it's hard to connect with, it's in another language, like you can go in, but you're like, oh, wow, they just want to connect and have a heart for—
0: like heart be moved.
2: Right. To be moved and have access to the song rather than being a spectator in the song. Like, yeah. Oh, wow, I can receive that.
1: Yeah.
2: You know, Brother Matthew just recently moved in our friary and he brought up this liturgical principle the other day. And this is maybe what we're talking about. Like he just said, like our first move when we're thinking about liturgy is humility. Meaning like, he's like, there's a leader to the prayer. Meaning like, okay, someone's singing next to me, the antiphons, he's leading us. And instead of kind of doing my own thing, I have this humility that inserts myself in what's happening. And I wonder like if there's this sense of like, he was even joking, like I'm actually a better singer than him though. And so there could be this pride thing. There could be this like, well, he's not a good singer or he doesn't know how to lead prayer well, or he doesn't know like, but the thing is that like, no, I'm actually not leading. And I'm gonna enter this space, whatever it might be, liturgically, morally.
0: I mean, like, so charismatic prayer or liturgical prayer, or like kind of more conservative, like, can I just have humility to enter that space and be like, wow, I want to enjoy what's being like kind of.
2: Or even like Father gave me this talk, they just was at this college and gave me a talk, this talk about the significance of confession. And well, like, and but I'm like, in like, well, I can enter in humility. Like, I'll give that a shot because Father, I can insert myself in a lower place rather than be like, well, he's stupid. That doesn't make any sense. Why would you just not give me absolution? I don't really care about, you know. Anyway, I loved that. We're just kind of into a space of humility. Could you imagine what the world would be like or what the church would be like?
1: Yeah.
2: If a lot of us tried to live that
1: principle
2: in a better way.
1: Yeah, and I think that's great because I think that there can be, for example, there's a lot of church spaces that didn't grow up with. So if you want to do the music one, it's like, well, you know, okay, like the chant kind of stuff, whatever that. It's like it's not really for me, you know. Or I don't really value it. I didn't really grow up with it, so I don't really value it. But then we would say, well, okay, here's kind of what the church says.
0: Exactly.
1: And the church says like we actually do value this, and the invitation is actually to kind of go towards what the church offers us. Or I think there's a lot of spaces where reverence in the church isn't a big deal. So for example, silence before or after Mass, things like that. Some sort of dressing up for Mass. It's like, no, I don't really need to do that. I don't really value that. It's not really like my thing. Even like a silence of reverence around the Our Father in preparation for receiving Holy Communion. It's like, no, we do this whole thing. I don't really need that. It's like, well, no, like, okay, I don't need it. You didn't grow up with it. You didn't get used to it. But actually, is there a value there that actually we're invited to sort of
2: totally
1: to move toward? So I think that could be it.
0: Yeah,
1: it's great. We're trying to be fathers of all people here, you know what I mean?
2: Yeah, absolutely.
1: We got to make sure we're not trying to pick sides. So cool. Thanks for letting me get there. And so I think, yeah, we just kind of continue to grow in self-awareness. And I love that. Maybe even that's just the main takeaway. Not that that's actually what we were talking about, but I love that from Brother Matthew. The first movement in prayer is always humility. And the first movement towards this stuff is just, yeah, is there to ask the question, is there an invitation here, an opportunity for me to be enriched as opposed to,
0: yeah,
1: to dictate.
2: And whether that's like we started with intensely emotional things about my life, about my story, or when you get into some of the other like church things or
0: preferences
2: preferences and things like that. So I like the idea that like, even if like I'm uncomfortable with growing and healing, you're like, well, would you be open to being led and to being, you know, so it's beautiful.
1: Do you have any idea where the conversation can go from the notes I sent you?
2: Yeah, I had no notes on this particular part of my sheet. I was like, oh wow, I have no sense of where you want to go.
0: I mean, your
2: example was clear, but
0: and also just I just was going to note that it's sometimes just good to say this as we talk this through. Like, I appreciated that there was like two different segments of this conversation. We started off by talking about like things like affirmation. Those are psychological things where we might have been hurt or like dealt with trauma, and that affected our way. And how do we like navigate that? But then we also just went really, really like, just really focused on like spiritual realities or preferences or ways that I grew up or what I bring to the table and experiences. But I think it's the same reality.
1: Yeah.
0: If I can note these things and recognize that I've been formed in a certain way and how I can begin to to receive others who are different.
2: It's funny, we have the postulants arrive in a couple of days, but this is exactly what we ask them to do.
1: Yeah.
2: To come in as postulants and to be humble and to be like, okay, we're going to probably do things that you're not used to or that you don't maybe think is a good idea, or you're like, we prefer it another way. But the gift of religious life is like, we have the charism at play here and we have a home here and we do things a particular way, you know? And so we're asking them, you're like, whether it's emotional or liturgical or whatever it might be, to be humble. And some guys are excited about doing that. And some guys, you can tell, it's very difficult to let go and very difficult to be able mm-hmm. to. Yeah.
0: And it's funny, like I just told you, Father Mark Mayer, we just got back from our fraternal annual planning meetings, and we're talking about our fraternal life in the friary, and I elicit sharing from guys, and you know, or on our birthdays or feast days, we do like honorings, you know, and that's, some guys like that, some guys don't, or, you know, some guys had mentioned to me that like, I find it really hard when you ask us to share as friars, you know, mm-hmm. and they still do it. And, you know, but it's just interesting. Like, it's always this thing of like, okay, like, you know, can I be humble to recognize there's a value here that could really bless myself or bless others? And if I don't like sharing, well, but what if my brother's asking that of me, you know? Or if my brother needs affirmation, well, I don't like doing that thing where we sing happy birthday and then go around and say nice things about each other. Well, I mean, but like, this has been handed on to us as something that could be a gift and bless us. And so it's just funny, we're even working on this.
1: Yeah.
0: You know, constantly is, how do we live a life where we take all of our hearts with us and our history, but also be open to the like new ways of going deeper and loving each other. It's pretty constant.
1: Great. Yeah. Amen. Thanks, guys. And yeah, I don't think I need to say that. So we'll carry on. Cool. What, you guys have another closing prayer in you?
0: Yeah. In the name of the Father, the Son, and the Holy Spirit. Amen. Amen. Jesus, we love you. We adore you. We praise you. Thank you for, yeah, just the gift of our lives and our history. Thank you for everything that's happening in our hearts right now. Everything, like everything we bring to every experience and relationship. Thank you for what we bring to the table. We just ask for like a new, just a new grace of renewal and going deeper, and a new grace of humility. Just to not be afraid of our hearts, but also not be afraid of new things, a way that you want to love us and to bring us into deeper communion with one another. We just ask for this grace. We ask this all through Christ our Lord.
2: Amen.
1: Amen. Amen. Father, Son, and Holy Spirit.
0: Did that go different than you thought?
1: No, I thought it went great. I thought it went good. And I like that sort of, that like, we kind of got to that sort of why we want in our spiritual lives and our lives in general. There's like, there's reverence, but there's like warmth, you know, there's, mm-hmm. there's truth, there's fidelity, but also there's love and encouragement. And I think that's what the Lord wants. And they're not, there's, should complement each other, not be in tension with each other, which sometimes we do. You got anything else, dude?
0: Nope.
1: Shout out, say some more prayers for Father, actually Father PT will be back. And hopefully we'll be back at some point we'll be on the local servants meetings when this is happening. And hopefully Father Innocent and Father Angels give me some recording dates so we can record again the podcast.
0: Keep going.
1: All right. Bye, everybody.
0: Peace. God bless you.

Hello, I'm Bishop Reed. Join me each and every day in meditating on the mysteries of the Holy Rosary of the Blessed Virgin Mary right here on Catholic TV, America's Catholic Television Network.

0: Hi, I'm Claire McCallan, and you're watching Catholic TV, America's Catholic television network.
1: Robbie DeGree is Catholic and hearing the call to religious life, but, and that's our topic, this is Internodes. Robbie DeGree, I have to ask you this question because we're all different mm-hmm. when it comes to our call, but have you always felt this call to religious life?
2: So I have to say yes and no. Now, back in like kindergarten, first grade, we would do those.
1: Can you remember back that far?
2: Somewhat. Not too clearly, but a little bit. We would do those, what do you want to be when you grow up, surveys. And of course, the answers are all over the place. There are professional baseball players for ballerinas, doctors, etc.
1: Astronaut.
2: One kid wanted to be a puppy, which is a little different. Yeah. And my mom is always fond of saying that I had three things that I wanted to be. The first, professional baseball player. Who doesn't?
1: Okay.
2: The second was I wanted to serve in the military. Hmm. And the third thing that I wanted to be was a priest.
1: Hmm.
2: Now, that means it was kind of floating around in the back of my mind, so I'll say yes and that I've been considering it. However, discerning the vocation from the religious life in particular and really didn't begin until my time in college.
1: So you were telling me that you have an attraction to the life, the work, the ministry of the Dominicans. But it's the habit, isn't it? Isn't it really the habit?
2: I mean, it looks great. I can't deny that.
1: They do. They do look spectacular.
2: Mm-hmm.
1: But the Dominicans. Why the Dominicans? What called you to think, even to begin to think about being a Dominican someday, if that's what God wants?
2: Absolutely. During my time in college, I actually attended Providence College, which is run
1: and
2: administrated by the Dominican Friars of the Province of St. Joseph. And so right there was an introduction to the order. Of course, I did do due diligence. I looked around a little bit before kind of committing and discerning fully and then applying. But from the very beginning, there was kind of that element of the common life, which originally drew me towards the military, that sense of fraternity, that brotherhood, and the example to kind of see it lived out on campus was really enjoyable and really the chance to eat with and to pray with and all of those things with the friars was part of what drew me. Beyond that, I already had this experience of fraternity and brotherhood actually during my time in high school. I went to Zavarian Brothers High School here in Westwood.
1: Ah, yes.
2: And one of our mottos was classmates for 4 years, brothers for life. And
1: that
2: kind of crucible that we had in high school that molded some of these really strong friendships, there are guys that I still talk to on a daily basis from my time in high school that I met freshman year that I know I'll be friends with for the rest of my life. And the chance to live that out more fully in the day-to-day is something that I really couldn't find myself.
1: Interesting. For us as diocesan priests, we don't have necessarily that full sense of fraternity, although we try to cultivate it among ourselves. But I can see how that would be an attraction. But when it comes to the Dominicans, the order of preachers, what is it really, like deep, deep down, that is attractive to you beyond just being with other friars?
2: Mm-hmm. So one of their two mottos, so to speak, of the order. The first is veritas and truth. The second is to contemplate and to share the fruits of one's contemplation. And that's something that, I didn't recognize that I was doing it.
1: Mm-hmm.
2: Over time, the last 3 years in conversations with my spiritual director, I've begun to notice that implicitly I've kind of been living that charism and that motto out. There were even times where, let's say, I would go to class at 10 a.m., and then by noon at lunch or 5 o'clock at dinner, I'd be taking what I learned in that class and that discussion and either applying it to something maybe in a different class, to my own life, or even in conversations with a friend in kind of a ministry sort of role. So bringing the intellectual into the very practical.
1: So presuming that this is all going to happen and that this is indeed God's plan, as you think about the Dominicans and serving as a Dominican friar, what is it about their life, their charism, their fraternity, their ministry that is most attractive to you?
2: So it is that kind of concept of contemplating and sharing the fruits of contemplation is a big part of that.
1: Okay.
2: But it's primarily how it's lived out through the order's balance between active ministry and monastic prayer, contemplative prayer. Okay. So kind of finding the balance between the two, but also taking that time alone with the Lord or with the other friars in choir and with the Lord to, and then taking that out into the world in whatever way possible, be it small discussions with individuals, be it discussions that are kind of promoted and seen around different states, cities, countries, etc. And even beyond that, I find it really kind of culminates, for me at any rate, most fully in the sacrament of confession, where that
1: really?
2: Is, yes, that's one of the those moments where we can look around and see that there's so much hurt and so much pain in the world as a whole that needs to have God's grace and God's touch within it. And through the ministry of the priest, there's healing and there's forgiveness.
1: Mm-hmm.
2: And it's also one of those moments where there, that conversation can be had, where someone comes and says, I've done wrong, I am sorry, this is what it is specifically. There's a time for guidance, there's a time for that prayer to turn into ministry, and then there's forgiveness, there's purification, and then there's a going forth.
1: Well, you don't have to sell me on that one.
2: Absolutely, yeah.
1: I'm a firm believer in the frequent use of the sacrament of reconciliation, confession. But okay, now you're standing here talking to me on Internos, mm-hmm. dressed in a suit and tie. I got to ask you, what's stopping you from entering right now? What's the big deal?
2: So really, to put it simply, it's debt. And more importantly than that, it's student loan debt in particular. I spent four wonderful, wonderful years at Providence College. It was one of those things that really influenced my vocation and brought it to its fruition, so to speak, in terms of connecting with the order, beginning that discernment process, finding a spiritual director, and even my application. But in doing so, I had to take out loans so that I could attend the school and to graduate. Now, thanks be to God, the order currently has 67 young men in formation. But because of that, they can't handle any student loan debt right now.
1: We're going to take a quick break, but I just want to talk to you a little bit, if you don't mind, about this whole issue of student loan debt, because it's got to be something that extends beyond you. So if you don't mind, after the break, we can unpack
2: Absolutely.
1: This a little bit, as they say.
2: Sounds good.
1: Yeah.
3: Hello, everyone. I am Scala, and I would love to invite you to join us on This the Day as we welcome Sloan Smith to talk about how Catholics can make financial decisions that reflect their values. We'll also take a closer look at Pope Leo's work guiding the church through challenges in Germany. Tune in to This the Day on Catholic TV.

0: it's debt that's preventing you from giving the Dominicans a shot. But it's not just you. I mean, isn't student loan debt an issue with a number of young men and women?
1: Absolutely. And it's actually interesting that this isn't even the first time in the church's history that debt has been an issue. A good example of this is actually St. Catherine Labouré herself. She wanted to enter the convent, but the convent asked for a dowry to kind of support her in the mission of the convent, which her parents refused to pay. So she had to seek support. She eventually got it from her brother-in-law before she was even able to enter. And so in a similar way, I guess you could say educational debt's part of our current dowry. Mm-hmm. But so it's not just me. There's actually approximately 42% of young men and women who are hoping to either enter religious orders, dioceses, so on, that are being prevented from applying or entering because of that.
0: I carried my debt into my priesthood, and I think after 5 or 6 years, with the help of a generous person, I was able to have it taken care of, and it was a tremendous relief off of my shoulders. But luckily, it didn't prevent me from entering the seminary, but your debt is preventing you and others too. So what are you doing about it?
1: So I'm really working on two specific things right now. The first is I'm working here in Boston for two parishes, and I'm running faith formation, RCIA, confirmation classes, parish Bible studies, and that's my full-time job.
0: And enjoying it, too.
1: I am having a blast doing
0: it.
1: And most of, if not all of my paycheck from that is going into my student loans to try and pay that down as quickly as possible, minus gas and a few other minor expenses. The second thing that I'm doing is actually at the behest, I should say, enthusiastic behest of my vocations director, I've been working with the Labouré Society.
0: The Labouré Society?
1: Yes.
0: What's that?
1: So, named after St. Catherine Labouré because she was in that similar position.
0: As you said.
1: It's an organization, it's a Catholic nonprofit organization that works with young men and young women in a class-type program that works on encouraging biblically-based fundraising efforts, providing spiritual support, and helping us to enter formation as quickly as possible.
0: If I want to check out this Labouré Society, is there a website? There has to be.
1: Yes, it's www.labouresociety.org.
0: Oh, that's easy.
1: Yeah.
0: Labouresociety.org. Now, you had mentioned to me once that you were involved in a class program.
1: Yes.
0: How does that work?
1: So the class is run for 6 months. And at the very beginning, they call us aspirants, because we're aspiring to religious vocations. We meet in St. Paul, Minnesota for a training weekend. And during the course of that weekend, we learn everything from some basic kind of fundraising stratagems, techniques, things like that, to time management and a lot more, as well as engaging in kind of this sense of community, this sense of fraternity, and really getting to know one another, as well as the library staff, and all the volunteers that they have on hand who work with us one-on-one as kind of partners in this process.
0: How long has the Labouré Society been in existence?
1: It's been in existence for about 15 years at this point. It started around 2003, 2004.
0: It's relatively new.
1: Yeah.
0: And just out of curiosity, because others might have the same question, obviously this is a well-organized effort to help people like yourself and other young men and women. Where does the Labouré Society get its money, its funding?
1: So there are really two pools in terms of funding. The first is more the organizational pool, so what runs the day-to-day of the organization. Yeah. And there are two out of the seven staff members that really do that fundraising efforts.

0: So they all of that money is in its own separate distinct pool. The second pool is the aspirants pool. And for each class, all of us, in my class in particular, there are 14 young men and women,
1: right,
0: for various communities and dioceses across the entire country, from here in Boston all the way out to San Bernardino, California.
1: Amazing.
0: That fundraise, we ask for contributions from friends, family, those that we know and those that we're introduced to, and that money goes 100% towards helping us enter formation as quickly as possible.
1: So you've learned a lot, and you're hopefully making some efforts and some significant ones to reduce that debt so the day can come you can actually enter the Dominicans. How has, specifically, at this point in time, how has the Labre Society helped you, Robbie Degree?
0: In so many ways, really. I would say one of the first things that sticks out to me is time management. Beyond everything else, that's what they stress the most, because we're all currently working full-time jobs.
1: Sure.
0: And adding fundraising on top of that can be a real burden, especially when you're trying to maintain a spiritual life and a life of prayer. So that is one thing that I've been really forced to sit down, consider, plan my weeks insofar as that. Beyond that, just this concept of taking this kind of very personal vocation story of mine, bringing it into the public eye and having personal conversations about the way God's working in my life, as well as the way God's been working in other people's lives, has been helpful beyond imagine.
1: Has this been a conversation at all in your parish work, you know, with some of the young people or the staff with whom you work or collaborate?
0: Absolutely. So my pastor's been very on board. We've discussed it kind of somewhat frequently, as well as with the parochial vicar.
1: Nice.
0: I've talked with a couple of the kids about vocations and the confirmation program. I don't know if anybody's quite ready to make that jump yet, but there were a few kids asking how to become popes, so I think they're thinking long term.
1: Wow, that's really stretching it, but
0: a little bit.
1: Hey, listen, you got to think ahead.
0: Exactly.
1: And speaking of that, I would love to talk about your future, and I know that has something to do with the Dominicans. We all know that now, and also the future of the Labre Society and what it can provide to help those young men and women who come looking for assistance with the same kind of issues that you're dealing with and the same kind of dreams that you have. But we're just going to take a quick break and come back and talk about the future.

0: So the website for the Liberé Society is very simple. It's liberesociety.org, all kinds of resources and support for young people who are called to religious life or the priesthood, but yet have student debt. But I have to ask you, when, God willing, you enter the Dominicans, do you think that this experience of working with the Liberé Society is going to have a lasting impact?
1: Absolutely. So first and foremost, as the Dominicans are a mendicant order. So this concept of living in poverty and asking for assistance really in the day-to-day and operating the parishes and even providing food for the parish priests and things like that is going to be a part of that lifestyle. Which, so getting a head start, never hurt anybody. Beyond that, this time management concept, the life of a friar, as I've already spoken about a little bit, is this balance between active ministry and monastic prayer.
0: Sure.
1: Now, currently I don't have scheduled hours of prayer the way they do in the priories, but with that, in the future, with those scheduled hours, the active ministry is gonna have to be the part that I'm gonna have to manage more effectively mm-hmm. to make sure I'm not missing anything.
0: Mm-hmm. And some of these very specific skills that you are picking up as a part of your class and you know, the great gift that is the Liberé Society to you. Do you think these are gonna help you in whatever particular ministry you might be involved in as a Dominican? The very specific skills that you've learned?
1: Absolutely. In terms of ministry,

0: in general, no matter what it may be, really the ability to kind of have that conversation about something that's could be an awkward topic, finances typically are, and even the way in which God's been working in my life and in the life of the other, those are nitty gritty, sometimes awkward, sometimes tense topics. And the sooner I can get very comfortable with doing so, the greater work God's going to be able to do in those conversations in the future.
1: What's the greatest blessing that has come to you in being part of your Labore class and interacting with these other young men and women?
0: It would really have to be just that, that interaction with the other people involved in this process. The other aspirants, men and women from around the country, from the Diocese of Lincoln, the Diocese of San Bernardino, the Diocese of Philadelphia, and many others, that we just got time at the end of each day to sit down, grab a quick bite, there are always cookies or something put out for us, and talk and to learn more about how each person got to that table, basically. Mm-hmm. Some were converts, some reverted back to the faith after a long time away. Some had kind of known this was going to be a path for them, but wanted to go to school first to make sure. And so in many cases, those relationships, I feel, are one of the most important. Beyond that, getting to know the Labore staff who have been doing this for many years and have seen, at this point, almost 300 men and women go through this program and enter formation has been an unbelievable kind of experience. And even going a step beyond that, the people I've been talking to, they're friends and family members of mine that I've known since first grade or even before that I've never had these conversations with, that I'm now kind of opening that door to get to know a little bit more about them and to share a bit more about me in a way that we haven't done.
1: You know, in our parishes, we are often praying for an increase of vocations to the priesthood and religious life. But it's great to meet you, an individual who has felt the call, experienced the call to religious life, particularly as a Dominican, and to know that there are enough others out there that there needs to exist some support, particularly when young people are struggling with student loans. And so if I were, say, in your shoes, and I was part of your class, or even before that, and I went to the website, laboresociety.org, what kind of resources and help would I find there?
0: So there's a bunch of different things on the website itself. The easiest way to kind of get some of those support for a young man or woman who's discerning would be simply to just fill out and send them an email. At the bottom of the main homepage, there's contact me, first name, last name, email address, and then why you'd like to be contacted. Is it because you're discerning a vocation? Is it because you would like to be a benefactor and to contribute either to support the mission of the organization or the current class?
1: Rob, your degree, it's been a great opportunity for all of us to have a chance to meet you, to hear your story, particularly to hear about your call to religious life, to the Dominicans. And I'm grateful to know now, with all of my friends out here in TV land, that there is something like Labore Society to help young men and women who feel the call but yet have the burden of student debt. Thank you so much for sharing all this great information with us, and may God bless you as you move toward that great day when you become a Dominican friar. Know that we're all praying for you.
0: Thank you very much, Bishop. I appreciate it.

0: Hi, everyone. I'm Kevin Nelson. Here's a look at what's going on this week in the news. We begin with news from around the world as Pope Leo continues his apostolic journey in Spain. He is creating many memorable moments for the faithful and the Spanish church. In Madrid's famous soccer stadium, the Pope joined with 80,000 in a diocesan event that saw prayer, laughter, and songs of praise to the Lord.
1: Just like a Real Madrid player, Pope Leo XIV was presented with the club's white jersey bearing his name. Then, from the locker rooms, the Pope stepped out onto the soccer field for the diocesan gathering being held inside Bernabeu Stadium. The crowd erupted in excitement. The evening's event began on a high note. Many people shared their testimonies with Pope Leo. The 33-year-old Alvaro, for one, had just received baptism, First Communion, and confirmation.
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1: The Pope openly expressed his amusement and joy before the more than 80,000 people in attendance. Notice, for example, how much he enjoyed this small group that reenacted a soccer match in which the church scores goals every day.
3: Goal! Contra la desigualdad! Goal, goal, goal, goal, goal!
1: And at the beginning of his speech, Pope Leo made a playful reference to the thematic setting.
4: Yo supongo que para un jugador de fútbol, hacer un gol en este estadio es algo que les marca un poco la vida. Pero Don José, hoy la Iglesia de Madrid ha hecho un golazo para siempre.
1: After this opening joke, the Pope addressed the members of Madrid's Catholic community and entrusted them with a mission.
5: La bondad, aunque sea de unos pocos, puede vencer el miedo de muchos. 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
1: The huge crowd at Bernabeu showed their affection for Pope Leo XIV as the event came to a moving close. The entire stadium was on its feet for a standing ovation that brought an unforgettable evening to a fitting end.
0: And while we're talking about Spain, the Lego Group announced recently that it has created a new model kit of Spain's Sagrada Familia Basilica Church, calling it one of the world's most recognizable and ambitious buildings. The set is commemorating the centennial year of the death of famed architect Antoni Gaudi, who designed the basilica. The announcement came shortly before Pope Leo XIV was scheduled to visit the church to mark the anniversary of Gaudi's death and inaugurate its recently completed Tower of Jesus Christ, which was finished in February of this year. According to Lego, the set contains 12,060 separate elements and is the largest Lego building set ever released by piece count. The Lego model of Barcelona's landmark basilica includes a stained glass window effect as well as other details, including its passion facade and towers. More news from around the world. Despite a ceasefire between Israel and Lebanon, military actions have continued in Lebanon, which has led to suffering throughout the country, including in the southernmost town in Lebanon, where a small Maronite community tries to continue their faith life in the midst of war.
1: Despite the ceasefire negotiated during a new round of talks between Israel and Lebanon in Washington, D.C., military engagement has continued. The town of Ramesh is one of the places suffering most from the consequences of this ongoing engagement. Near the Israeli border, it is the southernmost town in Lebanon. But amid the military conflict, the church continues to serve its parish community, and 49 children received their first communion there.
6: È stato bello, hanno ridato un po' la gioia alla nostra parrocchia, che sono stati 49 bambini. 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Di fare quella comunione con Cristo.
1: The children to whom Father Elias refers are those he helped prepare for First Communion through catechesis. The 18 children who are still waiting to receive are currently in Beirut. For now, they can't travel because of the seriousness of the situation, and communication is becoming increasingly difficult due to the bombardments.
6: Hanno, insomma, bombardato le due reti, Alfa e MTC, quelli che, insomma, sono le linee telefoniche, insomma, dei cellulari. Quindi non so se avrò la linea.
1: Ramesh is a Christian village with no formal defense force of its own. It's also difficult for humanitarian aid to reach it. But entire families remain, and together with clergy like Father Elias, stand as an example of resilience and faith that their presence in the land matters.
0: And finally in the news, at a recent event in Rome, the U.S. Department of State announced that a $240 million grant in humanitarian and disaster response assistance, the first of a series of such grants, will be made to Catholic Relief Services, CRS, the Overseas Relief and Development Agency of the U.S. Catholic Church. In a press release, U.S. officials said the grant is the first in a series of awards the State Department intends to make to trusted and vetted implementing organizations. The press release said that CRS demonstrated its capacity to provide assistance in challenging political environments, citing Cuba, where department officials said its local partnerships enabled humanitarian assistance to reach those in need without regime interference. CRS said the funding will support its Global Rapid Response Fund, which is used to quickly get assistance to countries in crisis, such as Ethiopia, Haiti, Nigeria, and the Democratic Republic of Congo. Sean Callahan, CRS president and CEO, said the communities in these countries are experiencing severe food insecurity, conflict, displacement, extreme weather, and so much more. This funding, he said, will help us respond to their unique needs quickly. Well, that is all the information we have for you at this time. I'm Kevin Nelson. Don't forget you can keep up to date on Catholic news throughout the week with Catholic News Break right here on the Catholic TV network.
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0: In the name of the Father, and of the Son, and of the Holy Spirit.
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0: You expired, Jesus, but the source of life gushed forth for souls, and the ocean of mercy opened up for the whole world. O font of life, unfathomable divine mercy, envelop the whole world and empty yourself out upon us.
2: O blood and water, which gushed forth from the heart of Jesus as a fountain of mercy for us, I trust in you.
0: Our Father, who art in heaven, hallowed be thy name. Thy kingdom come, thy will be done, on earth as it is in heaven. Give us this day our daily bread, and forgive us our trespasses, as we forgive those who trespass against us. And lead us not into temptation, but deliver us from evil. Amen. Hail Mary, full of grace, the Lord is with thee. Blessed art thou among women, and blessed is the fruit of thy womb, Jesus. Holy Mary, Mother of God, pray for us sinners, now and at the hour of our death. Amen. The Apostles' Creed. I believe in God, the Father Almighty, creator of heaven and earth, and in Jesus Christ, his only Son, our Lord, who was conceived by the Holy Spirit, born of the Virgin Mary, suffered under Pontius Pilate, was crucified, died, and was buried. He descended to the dead. On the third day he rose again. He ascended into heaven and is seated at the right hand of God, the Father Almighty. He will come to judge the living and the dead. I believe in the Holy Spirit, the Holy Catholic Church, the communion of saints, the forgiveness of sins, the resurrection of the body, and life everlasting. Amen.

The Divine Praises. Blessed be God, blessed be His holy name, blessed be Jesus Christ, true God and true man, blessed be the name of Jesus, blessed be His most sacred heart, blessed be His most precious blood, blessed be Jesus in the most holy sacrament of the altar, blessed be the Holy Spirit, the Paraclete, blessed be the Great Mother of God, Mary Most Holy. Blessed be her holy and immaculate conception. Blessed be her glorious assumption. Blessed be the name of Mary, Virgin and Mother. Blessed be Saint Joseph, her most chaste spouse. Blessed be God in his angels and in his saints.

the name of the Father, and of the Son, and of the Holy Spirit. Amen. Lord of life, we thank you for the gift of sport. For those who glorify God through the exercise of their bodies, for the friendships born on the field, and the joy of playing as a team. You teach us that in life, as in the game, no one is saved alone. We need others to grow, to learn respect, to overcome our limits, and to celebrate together the victories we achieve.

We ask this sport may always be a school of fraternity, not of empty rivalry. A space of encounter, not exclusion. A path of peace, not violence.

May those who play, train, or cheer discover in sport a universal language that brings cultures together, unites peoples, and sows respect, solidarity, and personal growth.

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Mm-hmm.

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Amen.

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1: This program was paid for by the friends and partners of Bruce Downs Catholic Ministries.
2: Joshua's language is deliberate. Not just God will help, not just God will be present. He says, the Lord will do wonders among you. Well, the word for wonders in the Hebrew language refers to divine acts that surpass human capacity. The wonders that we can experience in our lives and as a ministry are beyond human capacity. We cannot do it. It's the same word used to describe the plagues in Egypt, the 10 plagues, wonders beyond human capacity. The parting of the Red Sea was the way it was described, wonders beyond human capacity. The manna that came in the wilderness, beyond human capacity. The quail, the cloud by day, the fire by night that led them and watched over them, beyond human capacity. These are not minor miracles, they're not. These are the markers of a God who's active, a God who's powerful, and a God who's faithful and wants us to give him this year. I don't know about you. I've always been in charge of my life in many ways. Yes, I've made Lord the center of my life, and I said, you're the Lord, and now, Lord, I'll lead. But I'm frightened by what this means. I am genuinely frightened of what this means. Because will I do what he asks? Will I walk the way he wants? Will I give what he demands? It's easy to be a Christian. It's easy to turn up to church. It's easy to be part of a community until you get serious. It's easy. And the problem

Promise in Joshua chapter 3 is not vague, it's just not. Tomorrow the Lord will do wonders among you. That's the promise. Tomorrow. But there's a condition. And the condition is this: the people must consecrate themselves today. You must make yourself holy before. That's why we begin this year not with announcements, but with intercession. Not with declarations of what we're going to do, but with a posture that says, Lord, do in me whatever you must, so that you can do through me whatever you will. Lord, do in me whatever you must, so that you can do through me whatever you will. Bless 2026. These 21 days of prayer and expectation are not just a little pretty few days of prayer where we say some nice prayers. No. This is a cry of a heart asking God for wonder in these next 21 days. Asking him to do what we can't do in our own lives, in our families, in this ministry, in the church, in the world. I hear people complaining about the world and what's not and what's this and the mistakes. And I sometimes just want to go to those people and say, would you be quiet? Just be quiet. Would you have a little faith for a while and talk of the things of God and the negativity of our world? Just be quiet. Just be quiet. Bless 2026 says God's in charge, but it begins with consecration. Now in Exodus chapter 13, verse 21, as they were going through the wilderness, it says, by day the Lord went ahead of them in a pillar of cloud to guide them on their way, and by night in a pillar of fire to give them light. God never meant for his people to walk by instinct alone. He wasn't leaving them to their own devices, you walk it out. From the beginning, Israel was led not by maps, not by human reason, and it certainly wasn't led by strategic plans. It was led by fire. Fire from the beginning. Fire, a visible presence of God among them. There was something about them, a holy guidance, not predictable, not programmable, but trustworthy. There was something in the atmosphere, and it was God. And when they left Egypt, it was that fire that led them. When they reached the wilderness, it was the fire that remained with them. When they camped around the presence of God, the tabernacle. When they moved, they followed it. No matter the direction, no matter the cost, no matter the lives lost or given, this is what it means to be a people of consecration, to follow the fire and not our feelings. To follow the fire and not our feelings. In a world that's driven by logic, data, efficiency, all have their place. That kind of life can seem foolish. It can seem foolish. I had great reason to reflect today as I've been preparing for some of the things that we've been doing. I stayed up very late last night working on some of the messages I'm about to give and about on the 21 days of prayer. And then I woke very early and I've worked on it all day and on other things. And I have this vivid memory of being the little boy who sat at the desk on the 19th of July, 1977. I can picture it as if I'm just there now. And I've got the book where I wrote in it, I'm calling you to proclaim my glory to the ends of the earth. I was ridiculed by so many people. So many people laughed at me. When I said to them I wanted to share the gospel, people told me I was a fool. People said to me, you just want to be in it because you just want to do that. You want to be famous or you want to get rich. And if Sandra was here, she'd say to me, so how's that working out for you? Yeah.
And I remember how disillusioned I was because the people of faith, the people in the church, were people of so little faith. And when you talk to many of them, it was because they couldn't conceive that God could speak with such clarity, precision, and direction, and that he would put it and give it and put it within a broken vessel. Because that's what he always does. He puts his calling in a broken vessel so that that broken vessel can never say, look at what I did, but look at what God did. As I've reflected this week on the 194 out of 195 countries, I've been thinking all week, how do I get that one last country? That's going to take some smuggling, probably. But I've got an idea. Because wouldn't you just feel unhappy to just miss one? That might cost you, and I'm going to pick one of you because it's probably going to cost your life. They're probably going to shoot you after they get you. But at least it will have got there, right? And so if anybody is expendable, just if you just want to come see me, I'll choose you first, you know? And I've just been thinking to myself, a consecrated life is a life that says, not me, but you. When I was in the East recently, talking to all these bunch of young people about faith from around the world, and I looked into their faces, and some of them very enthusiastic about faith, and some of them clearly not so sure. I couldn't help but think of the journey that they had and how important they were and how precious they all were. I've been looking at TikTok lately, and I've been looking at particular TikTok videos and wasting far more time on it than I should. But I've seeing people come home and surprise their parents or a boyfriend or a girlfriend when they arrive home unexpected. And it makes me just well up with emotion. And you know, and I've watched a whole number of Christmases where people have given presents to each other. And I've watched these other videos where in the presents, some people have got engaged and married, and it's been... And the thing that's in common to everybody, whether they have faith or not, is we love, don't we? We love our families. We have emotion for people. And I haven't been able to help think, but people are more, and yet there are so many broken people in the world. There's so much sadness out there. There's so many people that are lost. And they need to hear the proclaiming majesty of a God who's perfect. And that's what God's asked us. Now, we're not a ministry with huge resources by any means. We're not. We're not a huge ministry with a whole pile of people who have availability. We're not. And yet he never ever chose resources and say, well, you've got enough resources, you can. And he never went along and said, you've got enough people, you can. He came along and he picked ordinary people, Jesus did. People that you and I probably wouldn't choose. And whether we like it or not, he's chosen us. He's chosen us. And he's chosen us in other places. And I know that there are people in other cities and towns around the world who are saying, could we do and have impactors where we are? Had a long conversation with someone yesterday in another city. Is this possible for us? Is it? It's not logical. But that's what I sense God is asking of us. To give this year to him. See, what we're being called to in this year, in all the places we are, is to live the way of the early church. It was the way of Jesus himself, who said, very truly, I tell you, the Son can do nothing on his own
but only what he sees the Father doing. And if Jesus himself walked in this posture, I can't do anything unless the Father does it. How much more must we? How much more do we need these 21 days of saying to God, God, I can do nothing, but you can. And so if Christ walked like that, we should. See, everybody loves the idea of fire and fire from God. It sounds exciting, it sounds powerful, it sounds energizing. But in Scripture, fire doesn't fall randomly. If you study the Scriptures, where does the fire fall on people? It's never random. Fire falls only on sacrifice. It fell on the altar where they offered their sacrifice. It fell on the hearts of people who wanted it. Elijah built an altar on Mount Carmel. And only when the altar was restored and the offering was laid down did the fire from heaven come. In the upper room, the disciples gathered in obedience and prayer, and then the fire of Pentecost fell. It always comes with sacrifice. Will you sacrifice the time for these 21 days to spend that 10 or 15 minutes every day to pray with a group of people around the world and consecrate the year? When the Catholic Eye ministry began, it was always about proclaiming Jesus. Nothing has changed. And it was about listening to the whisper of God and doing what he said, even if it looked impossible. If in 2025, what we've done, it seems more by accident than design, reached 194 countries, let's reach more people in every one of those countries, in every one of those places. It wasn't the result of genius marketing. We don't have a marketing budget that big. It wasn't. It was the result of one thing. It was the result of God's faithfulness to a boy years ago who sat at a desk and said, if you'll pick me, I'll do whatever you ask. And there are some of you, God has waited all your life for you to get to be 70 and 80 years old, for you to be in a place that says, pick me. He had to wait that long for you. Why he waits like he does, who knows? So in 2026, we stand on the threshold of a global movement of impact as communities in countries in many places. A Formation for Life and Mission Training Center that we are thinking about and working at and asking the question, how can we bring people from all over the world so that they can go home and be the hands, feet, and voice of God? We've been talking about how do we set up a youth movement that we don't know how to do, but because you don't know how to do it. And some people are anointed to start things, and some people are anointed to take those things and move them on, study religious orders. And we're going to continue to proclaim through our media and all the things we do. But none of what we are about to attempt can be done through human strength. Not for 1 year, not for one day. We must be a people marked by surrender. People who carry the presence more deeply than the pressure of what it all means. People who rest in the Word of God that's living, that Word that keeps rising more than in outcomes. People who make space for the Holy Spirit to lead even when it costs. So will you give to 2026 to him? Now, let me say this. If you're not serious, don't. I often reflect on the scripture where it talks about giving money in church and it says God loves a cheerful giver. And I've heard some great teaching on if you're not happy to give financially
and you feel unhappy every time the basket goes by or the request

0: gets made, you know what you should do?
1: Don't give.
0: In a previous group I was in, whenever anybody stood up to say, hey, we're going to take up the offering, we developed a culture of everyone would cheer because it was the time of worship of God. Might be a good thing for us to do. You know. But what would God do in us? So for 21 days, we will, through the daily devotionals, have a series of prayers that I will pray with people, but also the prayers will be there in a written form, in written form. So if you don't want to pray them and listen to me praying them, then you don't have to. You can just pray them yourself. I would say this to you. As a man called me from another city, another capital city, he called me and he said to me, he said, my son who doesn't go to church is deeply moved by what's happening in Impactors right now. And then I got a call from another man in another city who said, my son who doesn't go to church is being moved right now. I want to encourage you, take the Impactors, take this material, send it to people. And in a couple of days' time, Scott is going to set up a way that people can start even days after as we begin. So people will be able to start right throughout January and even into February and do the 21 days at their pace with the videos and everything else. So I want to encourage you, because here's my question that is the premise of the entire 21 days of prayer. If God called you to heaven in 2026, are you ready? I am. I'm ready to go today. Are you? For 21 days, let's give him our lives. Let's give him this work. And let's walk wherever he asks us to go and to do whatever he asks us to do. So I'm going to ask them if they'll put some music on right now, because I'm going to pray and I'm going to lead you all and everywhere around the world. And let's dedicate 2026 to God. Why don't you stand with me? Or in all the places you are, why don't you stand? Even if you're by yourself. If you're in the car, stop. If you're on a bus, just stand up. Give your seat to someone. Dear Father, we come before you right now in the name of the Father and of the Son and of the Holy Spirit. Father, the cross was the symbol of new life. The cross was what set us free. And Father, as we come to this year, 2026, and we come with all of our New Year's resolutions, which are good things, and the things we want to make that are different, Lord God, and they're all good things, we want to take it to another level, because we want to declare this year, 2026 in our life, yours. And we want to walk in your way, in what you're doing in this year. Lord, you do give us skill and ability and talent and intellect and education, Lord God, and amazing and smart people. You give us all of that. But Father, you do even more than that. You give us yourself. And so, Lord, we take all of the human elements that we have, and we lay them at your feet. And we say, Lord, we give you this year. We make it holy. We make it holy in our words. We make it holy in our thoughts. We make it holy in our actions. We give this year to you. And maybe, Lord, we didn't understand what this was about. Maybe we just thought that 21 days of prayer and expectation were just about praying for the year ahead and praying that God would bless us. And that's a good thing. But I sense, Lord, you're asking for something more. You're asking that this year be declared as yours and we step into what is yours. So take this year. And Lord, in those areas of our life where there are habits that cripple us, strengthen and heal us. Lord, for those of us who've been hurt and injured by what people have done to us in our childhood, in our youth, maybe by what's happened to us in relationships and marriages and in businesses where we've been treated fairly or unfairly, Lord God, and we've been hurt and injured. Father, right now, as we step into this year that's yours, bring healing to us. Bring wholeness to us. Break the habits, Lord. Break the human habits, Lord, that keep us back from being who you call us to be. Father, in those areas of our life where we did wrong, where we were in the wrong, where we failed, and I can think of so many for me, forgive us and heal us. Heal us, Lord. Heal us from our mistakes, from our frailty, from our, Lord God, from our limitations. And so, Lord, as we commit to this year, we don't come with a whole series of plans and say, God bless this. Not that having plans is a bad thing. Lord, we more say, point out to us, guide us, lead us, direct us, show us what is our plans for this year. What should we be doing? And bring your miraculous power upon us in all things. Father, I pray for the Impactors communities around the world. I pray for everyone here in Perth. Lord God, you have drawn this community of people here, and Lord, they are having influence around the world, even though many of them may not know it, but most do. Lord, make them holy. Lord, I consecrate them to you. I give them to you. Make them holy. Lord, for those who are in Impactors in Melbourne, in East Melbourne, Father, you see every name. Make them holy. I consecrate them to you. Lord, such amazing people that are there. Lord, for those in New Jersey, in the United States, Father God, for all the plans we have, Lord, make that a place of holiness. Bless their leadership. Bless those who coordinate, those who gather, Father. Lord, we commit this year there for you. Father, we pray for Townsville. Lord God, Townsville. Lord, we just consecrate that place to you. Lord, I could just keep naming more and more places, small and large. Lord, for those who have a dream in their heart to have what this ministry is in their place, show them how, make it possible, and show us how we can help them. Father, I pray for young people, for this place and for the young people that we'd reach around the world. We need your miraculous power, and you're capable. Come, Lord God. Lord, I pray for the resources, the funding and the finance that we need. And Lord, we know that will enable us to reach more people. Lord, make a way through. Show us how. Father, come right now in Jesus' name and have your will and have your way in us. We commit to you. And Lord, bless every person around the world who will do these 21 days of prayer and expectation. Prayer coming to you, expectation because you are sovereign and what you'll do in us. Father, hear our prayer today. And Father, we make this prayer in Jesus' name through the power of your Holy Spirit. And everyone said, Amen.
1: When I was younger, a Catholic priest used to say to me all the time that my relationship, our relationship with God, was not meant to be something that was stagnant. It was meant to grow. He spent heaps of time with me over and over, helping me grow in my relationship with God. That helped me in ways I couldn't have imagined. Well, I want to be able to send you a daily devotional video, just a very short video that you can receive into your inbox every day. And its goal is to help you grow in your relationship with God. There are people in countries all over the world who receive this every day. And it, many people tell me it has blessed them. It had blessed me, what this priest did for me, and I'm passing it on to others. So why don't you go and register right now, and I pray that these daily devotionals that come every day will bless you. Hey, thanks for being with us. I'll see you next time. And don't forget, wherever you are, God's never ever far from you.

0: This program was paid for by the friends and partners of Bruce Downs Catholic Ministries.
1: Hello, everyone. I am Scala, and I would love to invite you to join us on This the Day as we welcome Sloan Smith to talk about how Catholics can make financial decisions that reflect their values. We'll also take a closer look at Pope Leo's work guiding the church through challenges in Germany. Tune in to This the Day on Catholic TV.

0: Can't you just feel it? The conflict is becoming apparent in our culture. It reminds me of those words of John Paul II. We're now living in the final confrontation between the gospel and the anti-gospel, between the church and the anti-church, between Christ and the antichrist. And if we don't choose to know God's word, to believe God's word, and follow God's word, we're going to be a sitting duck for all kinds of confusion, all kinds of disorder. Those are really important choices that people have to make.
1: And these choices are difficult. Who am I going to marry? What kind of life am I going to live? How am I going to raise my kids? What am I going to do with my time, my talent, and my treasure? And I have to make a choice today. Jesus says to each one of us, I came that you might have life and have it to the full. The question is, do we want it?
0: Well, welcome to another week of The Choices We Face. We're going to share with you something we do all the time, talk to each other. Pete Burke is here. He's Vice President of Renewal Ministries. And, you know, each week now we're offering his booklet. We're going to offer it today, Do Whatever He Tells You. But we've got an announcement to make. Pete has written a book. Tell us about it, Pete.
2: Yes. So the book was born of an inspiration and a lifetime of inspiration from my father. So the book is called A Man on Purpose, 10 Rules of Life from a Faithful Father. And basically, it's every chapter is something I learned from my dad about what it means to be a man, and more specifically, a man of God, because my dad was a very normal guy in many ways, but he was an exceptional father and husband. And what I've been realizing in all of our preaching and teaching and ministering around the world is there really is a crisis of masculinity within the world and the church. Young guys don't know what it means to become a man, and young fathers don't know how to do that for their sons. And so there's just all these different voices and all these different kind of competing perspectives about it. And so I felt inspired to kind of share what the Lord did through my dad into me.
0: Well, I think this book could be very helpful for people, because I would say identity confusion almost seems like the theme of the day, you know, in so many different ways.
2: Yes.
0: And there's so many competing voices and so many people saying this is toxic masculinity and this

0: is real masculinity and masculinity is bad, period. Right. So what would you say about basic, what's a man?
1: Yeah, what is a man? Yeah, well, it's God's idea, right? It all originates from heaven, where our job as human beings is not so much to try to create it for ourselves, but to receive from the Lord who he says we are. And male and female, he created them. So this shouldn't be a hot take, but there are men and there are women, and there are biological differences, and there are physiological differences, and there are sociological differences, all sorts of different differences that are really good. And just because something is different doesn't make one better than the other. It just means they're different and they're complementary with each other. And so in the book, I don't get into so much the science or the kind of prevailing arguments about toxic masculinity or hyper masculinity and all that. There are people probably far wiser than I who could dive into that stuff. This was really more of just like my story.
0: This is for normal guys about how to be a normal guy.
1: Exactly.
0: Yeah, which is really useful.
1: From a very normal story. I mean, what I tried to do in the book was each chapter is grounded in very real experiences that I had with my dad, and by extension, the other men that he had invited into helping for me. And it should be noted that none of this happens without my mom, too, that it was a very much a partnership between the two of them. My dad kind of is the protagonist of the book in a certain way, but my mom is the real like hero of the story, supporting him, walking with him, being collaborative with him. And so, it's not so much I don't even think I have a single citation. It's not like I did a bunch of research on this.
0: Yeah. Well, what you're sharing is probably the most valuable thing for most people, like what really worked in your family and what you can learn about it, what people can learn about it for their families and for their life.
1: Exactly. And it's just a set of principles. And like any principles, they need to be personalized to somebody's life. And so when I start a chapter with a phrase like, always touch the water. Okay, that's one of the rules of life, okay?
0: Well, tell me how that's a rule of life.
1: Exactly, So it was one of my dad's adages. It was like a kind of a seize the day type motif where we would be on a trip or we'd be, anywhere. And my dad would always say, well, when you're around a body of water, always touch it. Because good things happen when you go and touch the water. And what he meant by that was when you have an opportunity, risk something. Because part of what it means to be a man is to be willing to lay something on the line for a noble cause, for something worth laying your life down for. And so are you willing to kind of get out of the car and walk down to the side of the road and touch the water in the river or jump in that alpine lake? Or it was just a way of him kind of encouraging us to say everything valuable in life requires risk. Mm-hmm. If it's worth doing, marriage is risky.
0: Yeah.
1: Fatherhood is risky.
0: It's so risky that a lot of people aren't getting married right now.
1: And that's exactly
0: because they don't have a grounding in their identity or a grounding in a relationship with the Lord
1: Yeah. And there's a fear of, well, what if somebody says no? Or what if it doesn't turn out the way I want? Mm-hmm. And if we're afraid of failure, then we won't often embrace all that life has for us. I mean, it's kind of a thing. You won't really learn how to win unless you also learn how to fail. And so learning through failure is such an important part of manhood, because there's going to be plenty of times where in your marriage, it's not quite going the way you want it to. Or as a father, gosh, I don't know what to do with this kid. How can I, am I going to back away from that? Or am I going to lean into it and touch the water, so to speak, to stay in it?
0: Now, sometimes people write books that give the impression that we did it perfectly. My dad did it perfectly. I'm the perfect son. I'm going to give you the perfect recipe.
1: Yes.
0: But I don't think your book is like that.
1: No, we're far from perfect. In fact, there's an entire chapter on forgiveness. Because a huge part of what it means to be a man is to know that we need to be forgiven by the Lord and to ask for forgiveness for the ways that we've failed in our own walk with the Lord. But also, interpersonally, there are going to be plenty of times where we hurt each other, whether intentionally or unintentionally. And one of the things my parents instilled in us right from the beginning is that as part of Team Burak, what we call ourselves Team Burak, we forgive quickly and we ask forgiveness and we go through a process of forgiveness. It wasn't enough to just kind of sheepishly say, I'm sorry, and then kind of go our separate ways. We really had to look each other in the eye and say, I'm sorry for whatever I've done, and then ask the really dangerous question, which was, will you forgive me? Mm. And one of the stories I tell is, I was a basketball player and my dad was always coaching me. And normally when we'd do a workout session, it went pretty well. We were generally pretty much on the same page. But for whatever reason, there was one day we showed up at the court and we were not in a good mood. He wasn't in a good mood. I wasn't in a good mood. And I was not playing well. I was missing shots left and right. And he was being a little snarky in his coaching. And I was being a little snarky back to him about receiving that coaching. And after a little while, he kind of just snapped. Like, I had been talking back to him. And he really lost it. And he grabbed the ball and he punted it across the court. And he said, "I'm getting in the car going home. You go get that ball and we'll see if you get there fast enough, we'll go home together," kind of thing, right? And he was not happy. So I ran and got the ball and came back and we drove home in silence. Normally very chatty. Nope. We pulled into the driveway and I'm trying to get a quick exit. Like, last thing I want to do is talk to him at this point. And he reaches across and he grabs me by the arm gently. And he said, "Pete, look at me." And so I was a teenage boy, so barely looked at him.
0: Yeah.
1: And he said, "Son, I did not behave well there. I lost my patience."
0: Wow, that took something for him to say that. You know, because a lot of guys have a lot of pride, right?
1: Yes, exactly. And he said, "I did not behave well. That was not the way I should act. I'm very sorry."
0: Wow.
1: And he said, "Will you forgive me?"
0: Yeah.
1: And of course, we had been trained to say, when somebody asks for forgiveness, you extend forgiveness, you know? And so I said, "Yes, Dad, I forgive you." And then there was kind of a pause. I said, "Dad, I'm sorry for not receiving your coaching today. And, you know, and will you forgive me?" And we reconciled. And what that does when you actually reconcile, when you actually extend and receive forgiveness, it just erodes the possibility of resentment. There was no festering wound. You know, we got out of the car and we went about our day and it was okay. And so I think it's such a powerful thing when older men can admit when they've made a mistake and truly ask for forgiveness.
0: Yeah, well, that's quite a lesson there. I mean, there's a lot to chew on right there. And do you have a chapter on that?
1: Whole chapter on forgiveness.
0: Yeah. I would say that would be something for people to really kind of study, almost like, what can I learn from this in my relationships, in my own family, really? Yeah.
1: Well, and it's such a theme of the gospel, right? I mean, Jesus talks about forgiveness quite a bit. I mean, in the Our Father, we ask to be forgiven as we forgive others. So it's a pretty critical piece. I mean, it's not a question of if we're going to sin against each other. Mm-hmm. It's more of a when. And so when that happens, how do we do it? How do we as men of God take responsibility for our actions and then take responsibility for resolving the conflict?
0: I would think this would be also useful for women of God.
1: I hope so. Yeah. My mom was one of the first readers of the book. And what I tried to do throughout all the chapters, while it is an emphasis on fatherhood and masculinity, I think I've written it in such a way that it would be very accessible to women as well. Maybe to get a little bit of an inside or look at what's actually going on in the heart and minds of guys.
0: Yeah.
1: And for mothers too, who are trying to raise young men, like, There's all these principles are something I would hope most moms would want to see developed in their sons. And so it gives them a framework as well to think about it.
0: So even though the title is focused on being a man, there's a lot of women who would like the men in their life to be more of a man, wouldn't they?
1: Yes, I think so.
0: Yeah, so it'd be helpful for them to have the book.
1: Yes, know, absolutely.
0: To give it as a gift to the men in their life.
1: No, because it's one of those things that as men thrive, women thrive. And when women thrive, men thrive. Again, it's a beautiful thing that the Lord has given us, that if the men of our culture are more manly and more men of God, that is only going to help the women of our culture in our church.
0: Yeah,
1: it's not
0: sure
1: going to be it's not going to be a problem. As men get better, so to speak, it doesn't mean women diminish. In fact, both, it's kind of like the sea rises and both boats will rise with it.
0: Yeah, and vice versa, right?
1: Absolutely, absolutely. And again, you'll see too that the principles are not exactly like earth shattering in their originality. Mm-hmm. You know, it's not like I was trying to get really clever with it. They're very common rules of things like identity, things like forgiveness, things like living with a real vision. Like the stories I share is I was a senior in high school and I was getting ready for our senior basketball season. And there were three other seniors and we were just convinced we were going to win a championship.
0: Yeah.
1: I don't know why. You know, we had been a terrible team up until that point. And yet we just thought, no, we're seniors. This is our year. We're going to win this thing, you know? And so my dad was observing our rhetoric and our, you know, our mentality. And he called us into the basement one day. And so you got to imagine this. We're sitting in our parents' basement and it's four seniors and my dad sitting across from us. He's got a manila envelope just kind of on his lap. And he goes, "Boys, you're a bunch of losers."
0: Oh my goodness.
1: And he pulled out a sheet of paper and he handed it to us. And on it was our record against every team we were going to play that year. So it was like Shrine, 0-18, Bishop Foley, like 1 in 15. And he said, he just went through it and he said, every single team you play this year thinks that you're an automatic win for them. Not a single team is afraid of playing you. And he goes, and you guys are talking about like your champions and that it's already a guarantee. And he said, I've watched you practice. You're not practicing like your underdogs. You're not practicing like it. And so he said, so what are you going to do, guys? Are you going to continue to kind of embrace a loser mentality? Or are you going to start to practice and think like true champions? And I tell you what, it was like, poof, this light bulb goes off right in us that, oh, you're right. We haven't accomplished anything yet. And the honesty of that to give us a true, accurate vision of who we really were in that moment prompted us to, we changed how we were practicing. The whole tenor and culture of the team changed. And wouldn't you know it, we went and won the league championship.
2: Wow.
1: Right. Which sounds like a bad Christian movie, right? Like, of course, like we figure it out and then go win the championship. But it's true. We changed how we thought. We changed how we played because of this radical vision that was given to us. And it just took the honesty and the courage of a good man mm-hmm. to say to younger men, hey, this is actually the situation and we need to live in harmony with reality.
0: Yeah. He was saying basically you guys are living in an illusion.
1: Exactly.
0: You don't realize what the story is here. If you really want to be champions, you got to put a lot more effort into it than you are.
1: Right. Yes. You're living in discord with reality.
0: Yeah.
1: And so if you apply that to our life, like, all of us thrive when we have a vision for who we are and what we're made for and where we're going, right? Just what does scripture say? Without a vision, the people perish,
0: yeah.
1: Right? So there's a way at which we need to, not so much in like the self-help world or kind of the business sense, but more of just like, what does God actually say about who we are? Like, what does he actually say? And do we believe what he says about us? Or are we living in some sort of fantasy of trying to take a little bit of what he says, but take a little bit for ourselves and kind of create for ourselves what our vision for life? No, a man of God doesn't create his own vision for his life. He receives a vision and is obedient to that vision from the Father.
0: Hey, tell us another rule.
1: Another rule. Okay.
0: We got touched the water. We got forgiveness. Was that a rule?
1: Forgiveness. Absolutely. Forgive quickly. Yep. We got a whole bunch more we could go to. So one of the other things he would say all the time is you need to be a good man, not a nice guy.
0: Oh, that's really interesting.
1: Be a good man, not a nice guy. When I was young, I was in high school, my dad would wake me up often a few minutes before my alarm clock would go off. It used to drive me nuts. No matter what time I said it, he always figured out a way to get me up just before it went off. And then he would bring me into the den and we would do morning prayer together, usually through the Magnificat.
0: Yeah.
1: And I would kind of be half asleep, stumbling through it, you know, the Canticle of Zechariah, you know, whatever. But then one morning he handed me a book and it was a book called Wild at Heart. And he said, let's read this together instead, because let's try to embrace what it means to be a man. And one of the adages in the book was this idea of be a good man and not a nice guy. And what it meant was to develop a life of virtue, to develop the skills and the habits associated with the good that allow us to do the right thing, even when it's hard, and not to kind of, we just never wanted to be characterized as just simply a nice guy. Because there's a nice, there's something kind of safe and kind of gentle and kind of milquetoast, if you will, mm-hmm. about just being a nice guy. So it's not that we don't want to be nice, but mm-hmm. actually what we really want to be is kind. Mm-hmm. We want to be good and kind and will the good of the other and be loving. And it's not that nice guys aren't, the nice guys tend to be more like passive and just kind of almost like observers of life.
0: Not able to confront things that need to be confronted, not right. able to speak the truth in love when the truth in love needs to be spoken, but actually to go along, to get along, you know, which doesn't help anybody.
1: Right. And so the virtue that I highlight in the book is kindness, the two virtues, because I couldn't talk about all of them, but kindness and then meekness. Mm-hmm. That the idea of having real strength, being truly strong and willing to do hard things, but channeling that strength with virtue, being its strength under control. Mm-hmm. It's directed towards the good. Because one of the things we're seeing in society right now is either men are completely capitulating and having no strength, having no mm-hmm. willingness to stand and be accountable and to
0: yeah.
1: declare what's true and kind of yeah. stand for something. That's one side. Or this, again, this like hyper-masculinity that is just explosions of strength, but with no virtue, mm-hmm. with none of the guardrails of, is this kind and is this for the good of others?
0: And very self-focused, very much exalting in my strength, myself, my masculinity type of thing, rather than power under control, right? Power under masculinity control. In the service of love.
1: You know? Right. And who's the ultimate ideal of a man? Jesus. Mm-hmm. And so what we see in Jesus is he's always perfectly calibrated to what is the best and most necessary.

0: necessary thing for him to be for the people in front of him.
1: Yeah.
0: And so what we see is him with the woman caught in adultery is a very different tone. The woman at the well, different tone. With his disciples, slight, sometimes a little bit more strong, sometimes a little bit more gentle. With the Pharisees,
1: whoa,
0: often very strong, yeah, right? Yeah. But you could look at something like the Pharisees and draw the wrong conclusion. Right. It's not, Jesus isn't trying to beat them, right? In the world of like win the argument that mm-hmm. we have today, he's not trying to score points with the Pharisees. He's trying to win their hearts. He wants them to convert too. And he's assessing that, wow, their hearts are so hard that the only way to kind of break through potentially is to say, you're a brood of vipers,
1: yeah.
0: you know? And to speak, he's not trying to tear them down. He's actually trying to shake them up to say, what is in front of you, Pharisees, is the truth, yeah. and you're rejecting it.
1: It's a little bit like what your dad did with the seniors on the basketball team.
0: Exactly. Exactly.
1: It was like shock treatment.
0: It was.
1: Yeah,
0: it
1: trying to wake them up,
0: yes.
1: trying to help them, but the only way you could be helped is kind of pretty big confrontation.
0: And if you think about it, with men, how many men do you know too who do need these moments of kind of like, oh wow,
1: yeah.
0: kind of smacked into a certain sobriety of like, I've been thinking all over the place, and it takes often another guy to look him in the eye and say, yeah. hey, you know, like, yeah. snap out of this. This isn't who you are. This isn't what you're made for. You shouldn't persist on this path. And so to be able to do that though, really does require a level of virtue in order to make sure that it doesn't become about you, that it becomes yeah. about the good of the person in front yeah. of you, and you can be, you know, supported along the way.
1: Yeah, and this is why men's ministry is so important right now mm-hmm. in the church. And it's why men really need to be with other men in order to get encouraged, to see how other men handle things, to be able to bring difficulties and challenges and, you know, things like that. Man is you, and other men's movements that help men grow are just really, really important.
0: Mm-hmm.
1: If there's any men out there watching right now, which we hope there's a lot, consider getting involved in a men's ministry. Consider getting involved in a men's group. You know, see if that man is you is being offered one of the nearby parishes.
0: Yeah, there's so many great stuff that are emerging. Even in Renewal Ministries, we have Forged for mm-hmm. high school and middle school guys, where we're really trying to make this happen with these guys. Pine Hills Boys Camp.
1: Yeah.
0: There's another Forge out in Iowa that's developing for men. There's just lots of things. And so that's another chapter. So you can't do it alone.
1: Oh, yeah.
0: We need each other.
1: Hey, yeah. We just discovered another rule.
0: And another rule is the essential role of community.
1: Yeah.
0: You know, part of my story is not just the incredible impact of my individual father, but the fact that I had, you know, 20 to 30 other guys growing up who really cared about my spiritual life.
1: Yeah.
0: Like it was intentional. I didn't realize it at the yeah. time, but my parents had really conspired with my friends' parents to collectively raise us.
1: Yeah.
0: And a lot of it was the fruit born from the communities that they were in the early days, the Word of God and other mm-hmm. things, the formation of understanding that we're all in this together, that mm-hmm. it actually does help a young person walk in faith when the faith that they're being offered isn't just coming from the parents, but it's coming from other respected adults.
1: There's other adults that do these crazy things too.
0: They talk the same way.
1: Yeah.
0: And you know, mom and dad are weird, but they're also with them. You know?
1: There's other kids that can't do these things.
0: Exactly.
1: Yeah.
0: And that's such a critical thing. I mean, yeah. I can rattle off names like the Rolfs and the Chalkleys and the mm-hmm. Herbecks and mm-hmm. others where I would see modeled for me other men who were not the same as my dad.
1: Yeah.
0: They had their own jobs, their own vocational, you know.
1: And took their own individual approaches too. But
0: absolutely.
1: But there was a commonality there.
0: There was a set of principles, right?
1: Yeah.
0: I saw courage. I saw risk taking. I saw community. I saw all these different yeah. things. I saw how they would suffer. I, you know, like, there was a way at which, you know, masculinity is very much something that is developed over time. But like Peter Herbeck likes to say, it's like the gospel. It's better caught than taught. Like it's part of, it does need to be taught. But it also just needs, you need to kind of steep in it mm-hmm. to help become a man is to be around other men who are modeling it for you. You can watch, you can observe, almost more of an apprenticeship model than just a classroom model.
1: Yeah. And this is very challenging today because such isolation.
0: Right.
1: You know, men are isolated. Families are isolated. Everybody's in their silo. Many people are now conducting life through virtual reality. There's almost a movement now of people saying, you know, I need to find some people I can share life with. I need to kind of get connected with other people. As the culture gets more toxic and as the church gets more flabby, so to speak,
0: right.
1: people are recognizing, gee, I need to kind of get connected to people in a parish where the gospel is being preached, where people do want to follow the Lord together, where there can be some kind of support.
0: Yeah. I mean, there's obviously tremendous value that can come through a

0: screen. I mean, we're literally creating a TV show right now that people are watching.
1: Yeah.
0: But there's a limited value to it. Mm-hmm. It does have a ceiling to it.
1: Yeah.
0: And I think, you know, maybe it was through COVID or whatever, we saw the effect of when we really are isolated from each other. It's incredibly destructive effect.

0: I'm looking you in the eye and we're having a good conversation, but even more so with young men, I'm shoulder to shoulder with you and we're accomplishing something together. Because one of the big mistakes, you know, there's a bit of an adage that women tend to bond better face to face and men tend to bond better shoulder to shoulder. So when we're trying to reach young men, like even me, when I'm mentoring young guys right now, I don't tend to like sit across a table from them and try to have a deep conversation with them. I tend to be like, let's go take a walk or let's shoot hoops or let's do something where we can have a very even little mini mission together, but it gives our focus on something outside of ourselves. And in the context of this, a real bonding and real formation can happen.
1: Okay. We only have a few minutes left, Pete. And I really want to highly recommend the book to anybody who's listening and watching. But the average guy right now is isolated. The average husband, father is overwhelmed, is sort of hiding, retreating. What could be the first steps that you'd recommend somebody to take in that situation?
0: Well, the first step is always, who is Jesus to you? I mean, we can talk about all the characteristics of manhood, but the first chapter and the first place we always want to start is Jesus the Lord of your life? Are you following him? Have you heard his call personally? And have you made that conversion, drop your nets? Yes, Lord, I want to follow you, because he is the Lord of the universe. He should be the Lord of our lives, and he's the ultimate man. So all the other resources and influencers and examples of manhood are all some version of him. If they have anything good, true, and beautiful, that it's flowing from him. So the first step for any guy watching would just be to say, like, ask for faith, ask to believe that Jesus is who he says he is, and to give your life to him. Get down on your knees right now and say, Jesus, I repent of the ways that I've ignored you. I'm sorry for my sins, and I want you to be the Lord of my life. And then now, Lord, teach me what that means.
1: Yeah, like, I can't do it myself, Lord. I need help. I need you.
0: We need power.
1: Yeah.
0: I mean, the hidden theme throughout the entire book is none of this is going to happen without the Holy Spirit. Yes, we need to give our lives to Jesus. But then as we give our lives to Jesus, what does he do? He pours out his Spirit on us to give us the insights. My dad would say over and over and over again, the reason he was the man, husband, and father was because he was filled with the power of the Holy Spirit. He had given his life to Jesus and he had cooperated with the Holy Spirit's power. And the Holy Spirit gave him insights and creativity and convicted him of his own sins. All of everything in the book was something that the Holy Spirit did in and through my dad and my mom.
1: That's great. I know you wrote the book in a way that wouldn't be too heavy a lift for people.
0: No.
1: You tried to write it in a really understandable way and not too long. Is that right?
0: Yeah, not long at all.
1: Yeah, because people these days don't want to read long
0: especially
1: things.
0: Especially men. Yeah.
1: Yeah, that type of thing. So I really encourage people to get the book.
0: Thank you.
1: But in the meantime, we'd like to give you a booklet that Pete Burek has written called Do Whatever He Tells You. And basically the message of today, the message of the book, is to get in contact with Jesus, get in contact with the Holy Spirit, and do whatever he tells you. It's what Mary told people at the wedding feast in Cana, where they didn't have enough wine. None of us have enough wine. All of us need power from on high. All of us need help. All of us need wisdom from above. And this booklet would be a great way of kind of getting in contact with what you need to get in contact with. Because of the generosity of our donors, we're able to offer this to you as a gift just for the asking. So go to our website, renewalministries.net, and click on free booklet, and we'll get it right off to you. And while you're there, you can also get a copy of Pete's book.
0: From the beginning, humanity's story is one of both obedience and disobedience to God. At the core of our lives with God lies a simple question. Will I rebel or will I obey? Jesus said in John 15, "You are my friends if you do what I command you." Obedience is a love language of heaven. In my new booklet, Do Whatever He Tells You, we'll look at Jesus as our model of obedience, what he says about the importance of following his directions, and how obedience doesn't lead to bondage, but to joyful freedom. 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
1: Good morning, everyone. We are so glad that you could join us for This Is a Day right here on Catholic TV. I am Scala, joined by my good friend Kevin Nelson, and we have a great show for you today. Our guest is Zach Wershin from Paradisus Dei, an apostolate that's been helping people grow in their faith for over 20 years through programs that strengthen families, marriages, and especially men in their spiritual lives. We'll also hear about Zach's own experience with these programs and how they shaped his life and how anyone, no matter where you are in your faith journey, can get involved. Plus, we'll be praying the eighth day of the novena for the Sacred Heart of Jesus and touch base on the newly reopened Peyton Center. Kevin, what's going to be on the news today?
2: Well, Scala, Pope Leo is in Barcelona, coming off an amazing visit to Madrid, including a stop at a soccer stadium. The State Department awards millions of dollars to Catholic Relief Services to aid in their humanitarian work. And pretty soon, you'll be able to build the Sagrada Familia Basilica with Legos. All this story is ahead in the news. Scala?
1: Stay with us. This Is a Day starts right now.

0: Welcome, everyone, to Wednesday's edition of This Is The Day. It is June 10th, and we are so glad you could be with us on this morning. If you are having a pot of coffee being made, please pour up a cup and join me.
1: Love it.
0: You know,
1: I've been really obsessed with lavender lattes. Lavender flavored everything.
0: Oh, wow.
1: I should have brought a lavender latte on the show today.
0: So what is... I don't know, can you explain the taste?
1: Oh, honestly, it tastes like how the flower smells.
0: Wow.
1: Less strong, not okay. as medicine-y.
0: Yeah.
1: But it's my favorite drink that I've been having recently.
0: Do you like coffee?
1: I'm not a big coffee person, actually.
0: Yeah.
1: I'm more of like the really sweet drinks resemble coffee.
0: Yeah. Like, if we put lavender in coffee, would you drink it?
1: If you added a lot of sugar too, yes. I will, and milk, like, just like a little bit of coffee. Technically, it's barely coffee.
0: I guess I'd have to say
1: it's less coffee, more milk and sugar.
0: my wife Mary is the same. It likes all the all the kind of fancy sugary kind of drinks.
1: It gets us going. It's like dessert.
0: Yeah. So how you doing?
1: I'm doing well. Yeah, I've been just thriving with the weather. This is my favorite.
0: Do you like the

0: reason.
1: Heat, humidity.
0: Oh yeah, I do actually. Okay. It's my thing. I think being from Nigeria, my family being
1: that
0: from Nigeria,
1: probably helps.
0: Yeah. You know.
1: Having a very Irish background, it does not work well with me.
0: The opposite.
1: I like cool and damp.
0: Yeah, but you know what? We'll take it while we get it, because maybe better than the snow that we've gotten.
1: That's true. Yeah. We celebrate each season here. That's the beauty of living in New England.
0: It is. You know? It really is. Yeah. And how are you doing, Kevin?
1: I'm doing okay.
0: That's great.
1: Yeah, I was running around this morning. If people are looking at my tie, it doesn't match my outfit. I forgot my tie. We're putting a shower in downstairs in my house. So they shut the water off. So I actually showered here and
0: I just
1: grabbed everything as I ran out and totally forgot the tie and everything.
0: Yeah. It works. Again, the colors of the season.
1: You know,
0: you put them all on at once.
1: I could have went without a tie, I guess, but yeah, I figured out.
0: It's nice. I still like it. I think the audience agrees with me.
1: Hey, it is a busy week. We have the consecration of the United States to the Sacred Heart tomorrow. The Bishop's Conference is going on too. And I mentioned, and I'll have it in the news too, the Pope is in Barcelona right now. He's been traveling some beautiful visits.
0: Yeah.
1: I think the first stop in Madrid was like 1.2 million people there.
0: Oh, wow. That's incredible.
1: So they showed him on a... He got to sit in the cockpit on the flight to Barcelona.
0: That. Yeah,
1: did you see that?
0: I saw that. He like blessed the pilots. It was so sweet.
1: Yeah. So some great travels for the Pope. So we'll have a little bit about his one of his stops in Madrid in the news a little bit later.
0: Wonderful.
1: And of course, what we do as well here is we read some of your texts, and we have some today. One viewer wrote in, "Please pray for good health and for a special intention for my daughter." Thank you, and we will do that. Special intention for your daughter, and we'll get her in the prayer box as well. And the prayer box, as I mentioned, it's getting pretty
0: it's getting full.
1: So
0: that's wonderful. And we have another prayer intention. I pray that I may form loving relationships and perhaps have a family, as I currently feel alone without friends or family. We're absolutely praying for you and to just grow in relationship with those around you and grow in family as well.
1: Definitely. And finally, please pray for my daughter-in-law who is in the hospital. May she be safe and recover well. And we will pray for your daughter-in-law, and we'll pray for all the people that are in hospitals around the world who are in some pain or having some issues. We pray for you and your families as well. And as a reminder, you can text us your prayer intentions, comments, or questions at 844-697-5221. That's 844-697-5221. And I can't read them all, but we will read some. And as Jay says, he was just here, actually, it's a powerful prayer community.
0: Absolutely.
1: So everybody, lift up your prayers to all the people that we mentioned today and all the people that we didn't mention as well.
0: Definitely.
1: And as we mentioned earlier, the conference, the U.S. Conference of Catholic Bishops is meeting in Florida right now, and they're going to consecrate the United States to the Sacred Heart of Jesus. So in preparation for that, we're going to pray the eighth day of the Sacred Heart Novena right now.
2: Oh, Jesus, when you were a pilgrim on earth, you said, "Learn of me, for I am gentle and humble of heart, and you will find rest for your souls." O mighty monarch of heaven, my soul finds rest in seeing you, clothed in the form and nature of a slave, humbling yourself to wash the feet of your apostles. I beg you, my divine Jesus, to send me a humiliation whenever I try to set myself above others. I know that you humble the proud soul, but to the one who humbles oneself, you give an eternity of glory. To obtain this grace of your infinite mercy, I will very often repeat, O Jesus, gentle and humble of heart, make my heart like yours. Amen.
1: Thanks to Father Matt Williams for that as we continue on, eighth day of the novena. And right now we have Zach Worsham. He is with Paradisus Day, an apostolate focused on helping individuals and families grow in faith through dynamic programs offered in parishes across the country. Zach, welcome to the show.
3: Thank you, Kevin. Good to be here.
1: Can you tell us a little bit about the different programs that Paradisus Day offers and what makes them unique?
3: Yeah, I'd love to. So we have a lot of different program offerings. Pretty much the two main ones are our men's program and our women's program. The men's program is called That Man Is You. The women's program is called She Shall Be Called Woman. Those are both biblical names. That Man Is You comes from the story of David and the prophet Nathan. She Shall Be Called Woman is what Adam said to Eve. And one of the things that is like really beautiful, I find, about them is that it's really an expression of how our ministry is at the forefront of the new evangelization, just like Catholic TV, using media to bring people to an encounter with God, to encounter with Christ. And one of my favorite things about these programs is that they're offered to the parishes for free. From the gospel principle, what you have received freely, give freely. And just the beauty of the participants of the programs donating and out of the generosity of their hearts, keeping our ministry afloat for past 20 years is just such a powerful testament to the Lord's work in our men's program, women's program, and couples formations program as well. And there's so many different offshoots of that.
0: That is amazing. And wow, what a freely given gift. Paradis Day has also partnered with over 1,000 parishes. I would love to hear from you. What have you seen change throughout the participants in these programs?
3: It's actually, I guess a one word to just sum it up is conversion. Really this turning of the heart and the mind towards God. We operate off this principle that God is found in communion. We get a taste of that in community. And so I'll hear from some of the wives, they're like, thank you so much for this program. Because after Mass, it used to be me saying hi to my friends after Mass, and then my husband would be off to the side waiting for me. And now I have to drag my husband off because he has so many friends that he's saying hi to after Mass. I've heard stories of people who have gone to confession after not having been to the sacrament for many, many years. The marriage is on the rocks. They're now strengthened because of it. There's something about the community strengthening each member and that overflowing superabundance of grace coming into the parish community and then also the community of the domestic church, the family.
1: Now, Zach, I've heard through the grapevine that you've used some of the programs as well personally. What impact have they had on your life?
3: This is actually a really nice question because before I even attended, I was impacted. My own dad went through That Man Is You. And so I'm a product of his fatherhood, which was influenced by That Man Is You. And so in a certain sense, I am who I am today because of the program. And now as a young adult discerning a vocation to marriage, this gives me great knowledge and great direction with which to continue along that path of discernment and to hopefully strengthen that calling that God hopefully will give and my response to that as well.
0: That's beautiful, seeing that your dad had also inspired you to be a part of it. And I know that means there's been years of helping people grow spiritually, 20 years actually. What have been some of the biggest developments within Paradis Day?
3: Yeah, one of the biggest developments, what you mentioned, was reaching 1,000 parishes. That was a great goal for us. But then also, just out of the abundance of love in our founder's heart for marriage and family life, there was this Missionaries to the Family program. And we have this couples formation program where couples go for 1 year and partnered with the McGrath Institute for Family Life at Notre Dame. They learn how to have a beautiful Catholic family life in order to bring couples in and evangelize just through loving each other and teaching others to love each other as well. And a lot of our That Man Is You guys have been inspired through That Man Is You to join that, to further strengthen their marriages and not just have, in a sense, a men's program to strengthen half the marriage, so the husband, but now it's the whole marriage, the husband and the wife.
1: For viewers watching now, what would you say to someone maybe considering joining one of your programs, but unsure kind of where to start things off?
3: Yeah, it's worth the risk. It's worth the risk. I did it. I worked, but I also go to the programs and I get a lot out of it. And the studies, they show the fruitfulness of it. The stories, they show the fruitfulness of it. It's worth it, just at least to dip your foot in and see what the Lord has in store for you, because he has a gift for every single one of us. And no matter what that gift is, it's important to have open hands to receive it.
0: Amen. Thank you so much, Zach. And where can our viewers go to learn more about Paradiso Day and get involved?
3: We have a wonderful website. It's called paradisusday.org. And there you'll be able to see our programs, see different promo videos and whatnot, and be able to reach out to people like me, a program coordinator. And we would love to have conversations with you to help you discern, okay, should I come? Should I go? Should I bring it? How do I do that as well? We walk you through that entire process. But reach out to us on paradisusday.org.
0: Wonderful. Thank you again, Zach, for sharing about Paradiso Day and your experiences and your family's experiences. And we will definitely continue to share again paradisusday.org for all of our viewers to check out and connect with a program's manager as well. So thank you again, Zach, and have a wonderful day.
3: Thank you. You too, Scala. It's been a pleasure.
0: Thank you. And now over to Kevin with the news.
1: Hi, everyone. I'm Kevin Nelson. Here's a look at what's going on this week in the news. We begin with news from around the world. As Pope Leo continues his apostolic journey in Spain, he is creating many memorable moments for the faithful and the Spanish church. In Madrid's famous soccer stadium, the Pope joined with 80,000 in a diocesan event that saw prayer, laughter, and songs of praise to the Lord.
4: Just like a Real Madrid player, Pope Leo XIV was presented with the club's white jersey bearing his name. Then, from the locker rooms, the Pope stepped out onto the soccer field for the diocesan gathering being held inside Bernabeu Stadium. The crowd erupted in excitement. The evening's event began on a high note. Many people shared their testimonies with Pope Leo. The 33-year-old Alvaro, for one, had just received baptism, First Communion, and confirmation.
5: Pero llegó un momento de mi vida en el que empecé a plantearme cuál era el sentido de las cosas. 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
4: The Pope openly expressed his amusement and joy before the more than 80,000 people in attendance. Notice, for example, how much he enjoyed this small group that reenacted a soccer match in which the church scores goals every day.
6: Goal contra la desigualdad. Goal, goal, goal, goal.
4: And at the beginning of his speech, Pope Leo made a playful reference to the thematic setting.
7: Yo supongo que para un jugador de fútbol, hacer un gol en este estadio es algo que les marca poco la vida. Pero Don José, hoy la Iglesia de Madrid ha hecho un golazo para siempre.
4: After this opening joke, the Pope addressed the members of Madrid's Catholic community and entrusted them with a mission.
8: La bondad, aunque sea de unos pocos, puede vencer el miedo de muchos. 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
4: The huge crowd at Bernabeu showed their affection for Pope Leo XIV as the event came to a moving close. The entire stadium was on its feet for a standing ovation that brought an unforgettable evening to a fitting end.
1: And while we're talking about Spain, the Lego group announced recently that it has created a new model kit of Spain's Sagrada Familia Basilica Church, calling it one of the world's most recognizable and ambitious buildings. The set is commemorating the centennial year of the death of famed architect Antoni Gaudi, who designed the basilica. The announcement came shortly before Pope Leo XIV was scheduled to visit the church to mark the anniversary of Gaudi's death and inaugurate its recently completed Tower of Jesus Christ, which was finished in February of this year. According to Lego, the set contains 12,060 separate elements and is the largest Lego building set ever released by piece count. The Lego model of Barcelona's landmark basilica includes a stained glass window effect as well as other details, including its passion facade and towers. More news from around the world. Despite a ceasefire between Israel and Lebanon, military actions have continued in Lebanon, which has led to suffering throughout the country, including in the southernmost town in Lebanon, where a small Maronite community tries to continue their faith life in the midst of war.
4: Despite the ceasefire negotiated during a new round of talks between Israel and Lebanon in Washington, D.C., military engagement has continued. The town of Ramesh is one of the places suffering most from the consequences of this ongoing engagement. Near the Israeli border, it is the southernmost town in Lebanon. But amid the military conflict, the church continues to serve its parish community, and 49 children received their first communion there.
9: È stato bello, hanno ridato un po' la gioia un po' alla nostra parrocchia, che sono stati 49 bambini. 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Di fare quella comunione con Cristo.
4: The children to whom Father Elias refers are those he helped prepare for First Communion through catechesis. The 18 children who are still waiting to receive are currently in Beirut. For now, they can't travel because of the seriousness of the situation, and communication is becoming increasingly difficult due to the bombardments.
9: Hanno, insomma, bombardato le due reti, Alfa e MTC, quelli che, insomma, sono le linee telefoniche, insomma, dei cellulari. Quindi non so se avrò la linea.
4: Ramesh is a Christian village with no formal defense force of its own. It's also difficult for humanitarian aid to reach it. But entire families remain, and together with clergy like Father Elias, stand as an example of resilience and faith that their presence in the land matters.
1: And finally in the news, at a recent event in Rome, the U.S. Department of State announced that a $240 million grant in humanitarian and disaster response assistance, the first of a series of such grants, will be made to Catholic Relief Services, CRS, the Overseas Relief and Development Agency of the U.S. Catholic Church. In a press release, U.S. officials said the grant is the first in a series of awards the State Department intends to make to trusted and vetted implementing organizations. The press release said that CRS demonstrated its capacity to provide assistance in challenging political environments, citing Cuba, where department officials said its local partnerships enabled humanitarian assistance to reach those in need without regime interference. CRS said the funding will support its Global Rapid Response Fund, which is used to quickly get assistance to countries in crisis, such as Ethiopia, Haiti, Nigeria, and the Democratic Republic of Congo. Sean Callahan, CRS president and CEO, said the communities in these countries are experiencing severe food insecurity, conflict, displacement, extreme weather, and so much more. This funding, he said, will help us respond to their unique needs quickly. Well, that is all the information we have for you at this time. I'm Kevin Nelson. Don't forget you can keep up to date on Catholic news throughout the week with Catholic News Break right here on the Catholic TV network.
0: Thank you, Kevin. And recently on this today, we told you about the upcoming grand reopening of the Father Peyton Center in northeastern Massachusetts, named after the Rosary priest, Venerable Father Patrick Peyton, who founded Holy Cross Ministries and gave us the phrase, "The family that prays together stays together." That event took place on this past Saturday, June 6th, and it was a fantastic day. As part of the grand opening, a small chapel was renovated, and it's incredible that this chapel will serve as the final resting place for the remains of Venerable Patrick Peyton. That chapel was open to the public only on June 6th, allowing visitors to pray in the presence of Venerable Patrick Peyton while his remains were on site. But after the June 6th reopening, the area was closed to the public until further notice. The day was presented as a special opportunity to venerate the remains of Venerable Patrick Peyton and ask for his intercessory prayers and pray for his sainthood cause.
1: Get some nice photos there from the day. They had mass and they have a beautiful Lord's Grotto on the site as well. And we saw pictures of the inside of the Peyton Center, which is just newly renovated.
0: Beautiful.
1: Nice grounds, and they put in a nice rosary walk. I was actually there just a little while ago when they were putting in the stones for the rosary walk. It's just a really nice place to visit, spend some time in prayer, and if you have the opportunity and you're in Easton, Easton, Massachusetts. Stop by. It's right on the corner of the campus of Stonehill College.
0: Nice, so, yeah. Nice. It looks absolutely beautiful. I will have to take a look. I heard like over 600 people attended that day, so
1: yes,
0: it's a blessing to the community, I'm sure.
1: And you might have seen in one of those, I don't know if it was kind of going fast, but Deacon Pedro from Salt and Light TV was there as well.
0: Nice.
1: So
0: he's
1: seen there, and we usually see him at the Knights of Columbus Supreme Convention that we cover every year,
0: that's
1: great. Coming up in August, so hope to see him again there as
0: definitely.
1: Well.
0: Yeah. Definitely.
1: Well, it's that time.
0: The best time. National days.
1: Have you ever heard of Black Cow?
0: Black Cow?
1: Yeah. National like Black Cow Day. And, you know, I've never called it this, but I guess it's another name known for a root beer float.
0: Interesting.
1: Yeah.
0: A root beer float.
1: It was invented by Frank Wisner of Cripple Creek, Colorado. Receives credit for inventing. He called it the Black Cow back then in August of 1893. There's a whole story about it.
0: Wow.
1: But I don't have time to read that. So.
0: All about Black Cow.
1: It sounds like a kid's thing. You know,
0: yeah, like, it does. Like a show or something.
1: Yeah. National Egg Roll Day. You like egg rolls?
0: Egg rolls. I do like egg rolls.
1: Yeah.
0: All right. National Egg Roll Day.
1: Began as a Chinese-American tradition and extended to Vietnamese immigrants as well. So,
0: very nice.
1: You know, chop up on every kind of egg roll is kind of different.
0: Little different
1: places, yeah. But could be some pork, some shrimp, some cabbage, onions, things like that.
0: I love a good egg roll.
1: Yeah. And this is great for this few days around here in the Northeast. Actually, the good part of the country is very hot and warm.
0: Yeah.
1: National Iced Tea Day.
0: Good day for an iced tea.
1: Yeah,
0: definitely.
1: One of summer's favorite refreshing drinks. Might want to put a little lavender in there.
0: Yeah.
1: To make it a little.
0: I mean, why not? I love lavender.
1: You can't go wrong because there's got to be some type of thing in this. National Herbs and Spices Day.
0: Mm.
1: So you got a favorite spice or herb?
0: Oh, well, I love paprika.
1: Paprika.
0: Not a herb, really, but a spice.
1: Yeah, it's both. So, great. And National Ballpoint Pen Day.
0: Oh, is that a ballpoint pen that you have there?
1: I don't know, actually. Yeah. So the day commemorates the anniversary of the patent filing on June 10th, 1943.
0: Nice.
1: Get some nice birthdays today as well. I did not know this, but the name of this person, William Rosenberg, you know what he did?
0: No.
1: He founded Dunkin' Donuts.
0: No way.
1: Yeah.
0: It's his birthday today?
1: Yeah.
0: Do I get a free donut today?
1: I don't know. I don't
0: for
1: think
0: his birthday?
1: So. He was born in 1960. I'm not sure if he's, he might still be alive.
0: Oh, no.
1: I'm not sure.
0: Really?
1: Yeah. Judy Garland's birthday.
0: Judy Garland.
1: Yeah. Wizard of Oz.
0: Oh, okay.
1: Yeah,
0: somewhere.
1: Oh, the rainbow. Yeah. She was also some plenty of movies like Meet Me in St. Louis and A Star Is Born. But
0: very nice.
1: Yeah. Bill Burr, the comedian, who was born in Canton, Massachusetts.
0: Oh, okay.
1: Lee Bryce is a country singer. Jeannie Triplehorn, an actress. She was in The Firm with Tom Cruise, that movie. That's a good movie. And Elizabeth Hurley, actress and model as well. So this is interesting, too. Back in 1639, construction on the first American log cabin begins at Fort Christina in Wilmington, Delaware.
0: Wow.
1: Settlers from Sweden and Finland introduced this building style to the new Sweden colony, creating the first log cabins in America. I never knew that.
0: Wow. In Wilmington, Delaware, of all places? I did not know that.
1: I didn't realize it was a Swedish and Finnish thing.
0: Yeah. That's awesome.
1: And 1752, you've heard of this story, Benjamin Franklin and his son test the lightning conductor with their kite flying experiment. I don't know if he gave the kite to his son to test first or, you know, see if you get the electricity out of
0: that. See how it goes. I wouldn't blame him. That's awesome.
1: Good luck
0: with
1: that.
0: Some great days.
1: Yeah. And then in 1933, President Roosevelt issues an executive order to make Mount Rushmore in South Dakota.
0: Wow.
1: So 1933. Have you learned something today?
0: I've learned a lot of things today. The black cow, root beer float. Got to find the root beer float today, too.
1: And I learned some stuff, too. Yeah. I might have to try that lavender chai.
0: Yeah, there you go.
1: So we want to thank you for joining us, and hopefully you learned something today as well. And we thank Zach for being with us, too. And if you can, check out Paradisus Day. It's a great website, great programs as well there. So please have a nice rest of your week, and we'll be back here on Friday. Until then, God bless everyone. Have a great day.

Hello, everyone. I am Scala, and I would love to invite you to join us on This the Day as we welcome Sloane Smith to talk about how Catholics can make financial decisions that reflect their values. We'll also take a closer look at Pope Leo's work guiding the church through challenges in Germany. Tune in to This the Day on Catholic TV.

0: Hi, I'm Jeannie Gaffigan, and you're watching Catholic TV.
1: Do we still need beauty? Do we still need art? Do we still need artists? Entertainment has never been cheaper, faster, or more hyper-palatable. There are entire algorithms designed to bring you the exact type of gratification you're looking for in seconds, inches from your face every day, the rest of your life. You want laughter? Tears, sex, violence, to hear that you're right and everyone else is wrong? Well, you've got it right there in your own personal echo chamber. 24/7. You could watch hours of television or listen to entire albums of music without being moved or challenged once. You could spend the entirety of your life so distracted by entertainment that you completely miss the opportunity to be wounded by beauty. But beauty, that's what makes life, with all the ugliness it can throw at you, not only bearable, but exciting. My name is Claire McCallan, and I believe that just as Dostoevsky said, beauty will save the world. If we only have the courage, sensitivity, and discipline to accept nothing less from our television, film, music, poetry, and prose than that which brings us back to God, our ultimate and only source of the beauty we so crave. Our world needs beauty that transports us outside of ourselves, and I've made it my mission in life to do just that. I'm a poet, author, and host of Catholic TV's This Is The Day, but today it is my humble privilege to welcome you onto the soundstage of my new show, The Renaissance Room, where I'll be discussing the value of truth, beauty, and goodness with young artists of faith from around the country. And these men and women are not just extraordinarily talented, they also happen to be some of my very best friends. And I know you're going to love them just as much as I do. We're going to ask some tough questions in hopes of coming to some important conclusions, and we're going to celebrate our shared pursuit of the transcendentals with intimate acoustic musical performances, art sharing, and storytelling. Getting to enter into the state of awe and wonder and play with all of you at home feels like getting to be a kid again. I can't wait to see what we'll learn.

0: Luisa Maria Hernandez, welcome.
1: Thank you.
0: For those who are not as familiar with you as I am, I obviously get the ultimate privilege of familiarity because you're my best friend, right? You are a vocalist and storyteller. What does that mean practically?
1: Yeah, so I went to school for vocal performance, and more traditionally, you usually do opera performance, you study classical music, things like that. But very early on, I realized that what I loved the most was telling stories, was connecting with people. And for me as a Dominican woman, it was so important to tell stories the way that I had learned. So it's kind of a made-up title at this point, but I like the idea of using my voice as a musician, but also as a storyteller. And it's just come together as the way that I make art now.
0: Beautiful. And our friendship is based not only in art, but in faith. Mm. And I know that what wounds you is what wounds me too, which is the lack of beauty, not only in our world right now, but even just within our church. And that's something that's brought us together, even though it's been really difficult. Does that affect your art-making practice?
1: I think it does affect my art-making practice, more specifically in the intention behind it. Mm-hmm. I think that the wound that's there is something that some people don't even realize affects them, mm-hmm. Because we're so desensitized to the fact that we are not intaking beauty mm-hmm. on a regular basis, right? Mm-hmm. We have our devices, we have the media, all of these different ways where oftentimes it's disordered beauty. Mm-hmm. And I think that when I see that more specifically in the church, right, that there is not this emphasis on bringing the things that just speak to our souls, it makes it difficult for me, but it also kind of lights that fire where I feel like I need to make art that's intentional, it's for God, and therefore about Him, and it reaches His people. So it's an interesting journey to be on right now. In the name of the Father, the Son, and the Holy Spirit, amen. Forgive me, Father, for I have sinned. I've taken one breath since my last confession. I was 15. Lord, how can I love my mother? How can I face my father alone? He was my everything. The ground he walked on, holy, the love I coveted, unattainable. So scared. Do you hate me? Am I being punished? I was ashamed. Why can't he accept this? Why isn't he mature enough? Why? You were evolving. He took me in. He gave me a child. I was a machine. My age, my reputation, my life, I couldn't give up everything that I had worked for. The ground, it was shaking. I had no roots. I felt numb.
0: And that fire has really taken you places. You recently released an original piece of work called Prisoner of Mercy. Can you tell our audience a little bit more about what that is?
1: Yes. So ever since I was a little girl, I've had a million ideas in my head of ways to tell stories and stories that I felt really passionate about. And in 2022, I went to my favorite place in the world, rural North Georgia, USA. And so I went there, I rented a cabin for a month, and I sat down with one idea. And pretty quickly, God said, no, that's not what you're gonna work on. And out of that came Prisoner of Mercy. And I sat outside, I could smell the trees and see the cows and everything. And I heard three words, and they were mercy, redemption, and change. And I remember thinking, okay, I'll do it. I'll write something that's about these themes. And so it was really special for me to be able to spend some time doing that instead. So I essentially opened up my Rolodex, reached out to every person I've ever met, and I said, I wanna tell real stories about real people. And there came Prisoner of Mercy, which is an operatic performance piece that tells the story of real life individuals that I've been interviewing since April of 2022. So it's Tethered. It's a man who's in prison for life for first-degree murder. Misunderstood, which is a person who struggles with addiction, and Broken, a group of women who've had abortions. And the whole point of the story is to show that mercy not only comes from God, but it should also come from man. And I think it's really important for us, as we see just everything happening in the world right now, to be reminded that mercy is what will keep us going. It's how we have to treat everyone, regardless of what they've done, regardless of the choices that they've made. They still deserve to be loved. They still deserve to be forgiven. One, two, three, four, five, six. Shoot, I'm late. I was panicking. This time, he took the lead. He made the choice. I went alone. Devastated. He shot me down. I had no one to turn to. The church couldn't help me. What if they found out that I am hollow?
0: Do you think it would be fair to say that you use art making as an act of mercy?
1: I think I do use it as an act of mercy.
0: I would say it about you. Yeah. I'm a little biased, you're my friend, but I see you as someone who really practices mercy through art, because sometimes, like, mercy is the truth, right? You and I both know that. That's reality, that's the truth. It's not just making someone feel better. And sometimes it can be hard for people to accept it when you communicate it just straightforwardly as truth or goodness. You need to give them the opportunity to be disarmed by beauty. And as someone who got to be there throughout the entire process of Prisoner of Mercy's premiere, I saw you do that, not just with the audience, but with your castmates and your crew.
1: Yeah, I think that with my art, I just want it to be human. I think that that's why art, why beauty, why the human experience are so special, right? All of these things come together to show us kind of that mirror, right? Like, of who we are and what it is that we need. And I think that for me, it's translated itself as mercy, perhaps because I need mercy myself. And I think that any performance I have, whether or not it's something I've written or something I'm performing as a vocalist, I always think of what that audience member might need to receive. And, you know, for example, I've had people before say, oh my gosh, you know, you must have experienced lots of heartache because what you just sang was so sad. And I'm sitting there like, no, actually, you know, I haven't, right?
0: In that romantic. How do you think you tap into it then?
1: It's all the people I meet. It's all the people I've encountered. It's all the things that I've done. It's the people in the audience who don't even recognize that they're feeding that. It's a conversation. And for me, it should be, right? So this is comfortable because we're comfortable, but it's also good because we're talking and we're having that truth and we're having that interplay of just two people being existing at the same time and being willing to be vulnerable and open about the reality of life. And I think for me, that has, it's translated as mercy, because again, that's what I've needed. And art has been possibly the most difficult yet easy way for me to do that. Nothing in life is easy, but there's been an ease to the way in which I have been able to make art. And so I'm very grateful for that, because I know not everybody has that experience. I sat there as they told me that he had died. I never held him. Is my time up? I have been faithful. Who am I lying to? My secrets, they haunt me. I thought 7 was a lucky number. Lord, I am so tired. I thought 7 was a lucky number.
0: What I really like about Prisoner of Mercy, among many things, is that you've chosen 3 crosses remind the audience again, it is imprisonment, mm-hmm. addiction, and having experienced abortions mm-hmm. that are often stigmatized within church spaces. And a lot of people in church spaces will allow their empathy and mercy to only go so far. And mm-hmm. those are three issues where we limit our mercy and empathy. So you're really challenging audiences, which is a special gift to give it to them. What has the audience reaction been like?
1: Wow, well, the audience reaction has been really interesting because I specifically wrote this piece with my experience in mind, but also I kept in mind that my audience wouldn't look like simply a lot of people who believed in God the way that you and I might. Mm-hmm. And I wanted that. And that was a big part of choosing the cast and the people who are involved, of having diversity within that, that really was representative of human beings as a whole. And so the audiences have been really special, very giving, you know, even the other

0: Day I got a message from someone who said, I heard about your Mercy Project, and I thought, wow, well, the last time we presented something was in the fall, so that's cool that people are still talking about it. I think people want it, I think they need it, and that's not to like pat myself on the back, that's just the reality of we need more mercy, right? There's ugliness happening all the time, but beauty, I mean, it's so much bigger. And I know that mercy, like you're saying, right, these topics, they're ugly, they're difficult, they're heavy, but they're beautiful. Because they're raw and they're true. I think that was so special to me, to tell true stories. And really, we in the interest of keeping the people whose stories we're telling, you know, their lives private, we don't use real names. We use tethered, misunderstood, broken. But even choosing those words, right? Even choosing what it was that we were doing was important to me, because the audience could, the next time they heard the word broken, it would mean something else.
1: I think that our audience here at the Renaissance Room, they're going to be keen to invest in you and your work and support you. How can people follow the Prisoner of Mercy journey as it develops? How can they invest in your work?
0: Thank you for asking. So I encourage people to visit my website. It's LuisaMariaHernandez.com. And on there, you can go and see what's happening with Prisoner of Mercy. Support us in any way you'd like. If it's getting involved, if it's connecting me to leaders in these fields, if it's helping us with contributions, whatever that looks like, a big goal of this work and the way that it's written is that you can take each section as a standalone piece. And that really is my goal, is to diversify what these audiences that experience high art look like. Mm-hmm. And so I want to be able to take, for example, Tethered storyline in those 20, 25 minutes and go to prisons and show people who are imprisoned, hey, your story matters. You deserve mercy, you deserve love, and so on and so forth for all of these other stories. So if people have a way to make that possible, or they find it in their hearts to even have a discussion about mercy, and like you said, how can they go further in their church circles, in whatever it is that they believe in and they experience, then I want people to just ask themselves the question, how am I giving and receiving mercy today? I name them all. My children, I name them all. My girls, they love me. They've shown me mercy. Am I absolved? Am I absolved?
1: Thank you so much for being here. Before you go, we have a little surprise segment at the end of every episode based off of JP2's letter to the artist. And he wrote it as a general call to artists, but I am blessed enough to have a lot of artists like yourself in my life. And so I wrote each of you a letter that I would love to read to you right now, if that's all right. Dear Luisa Maria, thank you so much for the beauty you bring into the world, and thank you for the beauty you bring into my life. You and I spend almost every day talking about how there's a crisis of beauty in the world and in our church. I know your heart, and I know it breaks for that. I wish I could fix it right here in this moment, but since I can't, I'd like to make you an offer. Let's spend the rest of our lives fighting for beauty. Let's forgo money and fame, not that anyone was offering that to us anyway, and ask only for salvation in return. Let's annoy everybody and anybody with an insistence on excellence that celebrates heaven and terrifies hell. Let's be good, let's be true, let's try to become beautiful. If only for our neighbor, if only for God, if only for each other. I don't know if we can save the world from our bedrooms, but I think it's worth trying. I don't know how far a microphone or a pen can reach, but I think we should find out together. I don't know a lot of things, but I do know that the next generation of little girls with big voices deserve someone like you to look up to. You have so much talent. That is an anointed gift from God. The voice he gave you will win hearts and souls. I know it because it has won mine. Sister Saint Marie wrote about her relationship with Saint Therese. The friendship we have is no ordinary friendship. It's a friendship between souls. It was God who united our souls, and it is God who helps you to understand so many things that are incomprehensible to others, because, as I've said many times,

chose your soul. He loves you with a special love, and don't forget that he expects a great deal from you because he has given you a great deal. He wants us to help each other become saints, and that's why he made our souls in sympathy. Dear Luisa Maria, this is exactly how I feel about you and our friendship. I know he expects a lot from you. I know that some days, talent and purpose feel more like a burden than a gift, but you carry that burden of your gifts with grace and strength. Thank you for the inspiration you've been in my life and in the lives of all the people your beauty has reached and will reach. I love you, Claire. Thanks for being here today.

One time, I went for this hike with some seminarian friends. It was Friday, and we wanted to avoid eating meat. So we brought along some huge chunks of fresh cheese and just made sandwiches with that. Pretty simple fare, really. But the hike was long and strenuous. And by the time we got to the top, we were famished. And so we dug into these cheese sandwiches with a beautiful view from the top. And I remember this as being one of the best meals of my life. But I wouldn't say that I would enjoy that right now. As they say, hunger is the best sauce. And the spiritual life can be like that too. Certain things can be more or less appealing depending on our spiritual state. So not only should I pay attention to my desires, but I should also pay attention to my spiritual state at the time. This is part of what St. Ignatius of Loyola calls the discernment of spirits.

The two states or spirits to pay attention to are the spirit of consolation and the spirit of desolation. Consolation is when I feel consoled by God. I feel close to Him. I feel His warmth, His love. It's when everything seems to be going well in the spiritual life. Desolation, on the other hand, is when I feel alone, abandoned by God, and prayer feels futile, cold, dry, and distant. Sometimes being in consolation or desolation is the result of what I am doing. Am I praying or am I not talking to God? Am I sinning or am I living a life of virtue? Other times it's what the devil is trying to do in our lives and how he tries to influence us. But more often than not, it's what God is doing, what he gives us, because that's what we need in that moment, regardless of what we want. Being aware of the reality of consolation and desolation is essential when trying to discern based on attraction or desire. Because just like I might only like cheese sandwiches when I'm really hungry, I might only feel attracted to the priesthood or marriage or whatever when I'm in consolation or desolation. For example, when I'm feeling close to God, I might be inspired by His love to think, wow, the priesthood would be awesome, and I'd really love to do that. That's a sign that this is inspired by God. But when I feel far from God, I'm in a state of desolation, I might not feel that same attraction to the priesthood, but rather all my fears and objections well up instead. Now, it's still useful to pray about what comes up during a time of desolation because it can reveal some of what's in my heart, but it's not a time to make decisions. It's like being on a boat in the midst of a storm. You can't steer the boat during the storm. You just have to weather it out and stay the course and wait for clear skies and smooth sailing. Because we have short memories in our spiritual lives, it's best to keep a journal to record what am I feeling drawn towards or afraid of and why. And also take note if I'm in a

In the name of the Father, and of the Son, and of the Holy Spirit. Amen. Lord of life, we thank you for the gift of sport. For those who glorify God through the exercise of their bodies, for the friendships born on the field, and the joy of playing as a team. You teach us that in life, as in the game, no one is saved alone. We need others to grow, to learn respect, to overcome our limits, and to celebrate together the victories we achieve.

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A space of encounter, not exclusion. A path of peace, not violence.

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Lord Jesus, may every sport become a parable of life lived with you, working with joy and effort, living with humility in defeat, and with gratitude in the victory you offer in your resurrection. Mm-hmm.

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Amen.

0: The angel of the Lord declared to Mary,
1: and she conceived of the Holy Spirit.
0: Hail Mary, full of grace, the Lord is with thee. Blessed art thou among women, and blessed is the fruit of thy womb, Jesus.
1: Holy Mary, Mother of God, pray for us sinners, now and at the hour of our death. Amen.
0: Behold, the handmaid of the Lord.
1: Be it done unto me according to thy word.
0: Hail Mary, full of grace, the Lord is with thee. Blessed art thou among women, and blessed is the fruit of thy womb, Jesus.
1: Holy Mary, Mother of God, pray for us sinners, now and at the hour of our death. Amen.
0: And the Word was made flesh,
1: and dwelt among us.
0: Hail Mary, full of grace, the Lord is with thee. Blessed art thou among women, and blessed is the fruit of thy womb, Jesus.
1: Holy Mary, Mother of God, pray for us sinners, now and at the hour of our death. Amen.
0: Pray for us, O Holy Mother of God,
1: that we may be made worthy of the promises of Christ.
0: Let us pray. Pour forth, we beseech thee, O Lord, thy grace into our hearts, that we, to whom the incarnation of Christ, thy Son, was made known by the message of an angel, may by his passion and cross be brought to the glory of his resurrection, through Christ our Lord.
1: Amen.

Hello, everyone. I'm Father Reed, and thank you for joining me in praying today the luminous mysteries of the Most Holy Rosary of the Blessed Virgin Mary. We're in a very special place. We're here on the grounds of the monastery of Clonmacnois, which is Irish for Meadow of the Sons of Nois. It's situated in County Offaly here in Ireland, just up the hill from the River Shannon that you can see behind me. Clonmacnois was founded in 546 by St. Kiernan, who was a young man at the time, later a bishop. In fact, St. Kiernan is buried just near me here in the smallest of the ruins, one of the churches here on the meadow. The strategic location of this monastery helped it become a major center for religion and learning and craftsmanship and trade, all of this by the 9th century. And together with Clonard, it was one of the most famous in Ireland. It's been visited by scholars from all over Europe for centuries. From the 9th to the 11th century, it was allied with the kings of Meath. In fact, many of the high kings are buried here in Clonmacnois. Today, a preserved ruin, we have the opportunity to pray here, connected with people of faith down through the ages. And so we begin with the sign of our faith. In the name of the Father, and of the Son, and of the Holy Spirit. Amen. I believe in God, the Father Almighty, creator of heaven and earth, and in Jesus Christ, his only Son, our Lord, who was

conceived by the Holy Spirit, born of the Virgin Mary. He suffered under Pontius Pilate, was crucified, died, and was buried. He descended into hell. The third day, he rose again from the dead. He ascended into heaven and sits at the right hand of God, the Father Almighty. From there he shall come to judge the living and the dead. I believe in the Holy Spirit, the Holy Catholic Church, the communion of saints, the forgiveness of sins, the resurrection of the body, and life everlasting. Amen. Our Father, who art in heaven, hallowed be thy name. Thy kingdom come, thy will be done, on earth as it is in heaven. Give us this day our daily bread, and forgive us our trespasses, as we forgive those who trespass against us. And lead us not into temptation, but deliver us from evil. Amen. Hail Mary, full of grace, the Lord is with thee. Blessed art thou among women, and blessed is the fruit of thy womb, Jesus. Holy Mary, Mother of God, pray for us sinners, now and at the hour of our death. Amen. Hail Mary, full of grace, the Lord is with thee. Blessed art thou among women, and blessed is the fruit of thy womb, Jesus. Holy Mary, Mother of God, pray for us sinners, now and at the hour of our death. Amen. Hail Mary, full of grace, the Lord is with thee. Blessed art thou among women, and blessed is the fruit of thy womb, Jesus. Holy Mary, Mother of God, pray for us sinners, now and at the hour of our death. Amen. Glory be to the Father, and to the Son, and to the Holy Spirit, as it was in the beginning, is now, and ever shall be, world without end. Amen. The first of the luminous mysteries, the baptism of Jesus. Jesus was baptized, as we know, by John in the Jordan River. And on that occasion, in that sacred moment, the water of this earth, including the water of the Shannon River here behind me, was made holy for your baptism and for mine. This sacrament, we know, washes away original sin and makes each one of us a sister, a brother of Jesus Christ, who himself was baptized in the Jordan. We are made children of God. And as a child of God, we are heirs to the kingdom of heaven. And so we pray, Our Father, who art in heaven, hallowed be thy name. Thy kingdom come, thy will be done, on earth as it is in heaven. Give us this day our daily bread, and forgive us our trespasses, as we forgive those who trespass against us. And lead us not into temptation, but deliver us from evil. Amen. Hail Mary, full of grace, the Lord is with thee. Blessed art thou among women, and blessed is the fruit of thy womb, Jesus. Holy Mary, Mother of God, pray for us sinners, now and at the hour of our death. Amen. Hail Mary, full of grace, the Lord is with thee. Blessed art thou among women, and blessed is the fruit of thy womb, Jesus. Holy Mary, Mother of God, pray for us sinners, now and at the hour of our death. Amen. Hail Mary, full of grace, the Lord is with thee. Blessed art thou among women, and blessed is the fruit of thy womb, Jesus. Holy Mary, Mother of God, pray for us sinners, now and at the hour of our death. Amen. Hail Mary, full of grace, the Lord is with thee. Blessed art thou among women, and blessed is the fruit of thy womb, Jesus. Holy Mary, Mother of God, pray for us sinners, now and at the hour of our death. Amen. Hail Mary, full of grace, the Lord is with thee. Blessed art thou among women, and blessed is the fruit of thy womb, Jesus. Holy Mary, Mother of God, pray for us sinners, now and at the hour of our death. Amen. Hail Mary, full of grace, the Lord is with thee. Blessed art thou among women, and blessed is the fruit of thy womb, Jesus. Holy Mary, Mother of God, pray for us sinners, now and at the hour of our death. Amen. Hail Mary, full of grace, the Lord is with thee. Blessed art thou among women, and blessed is the fruit of thy womb, Jesus. Holy Mary, Mother of God, pray for us sinners, now and at the hour of our death. Amen. Hail Mary, full of grace, the Lord is with thee. Blessed art thou among women, and blessed is the fruit of thy womb, Jesus. Holy Mary, Mother of God, pray for us sinners, now and at the hour of our death. Amen.
Hail, Mary, full of grace, the Lord is with thee. Blessed art thou among women, and blessed is the fruit of thy womb, Jesus. Holy Mary, Mother of God, pray for us sinners, now and at the hour of our death. Amen. Hail, Mary, full of grace, the Lord is with thee. Blessed art thou among women, and blessed is the fruit of thy womb, Jesus. Holy Mary, Mother of God, pray for us sinners, now and at the hour of our death. Amen. Glory be to the Father, and to the Son, and to the Holy Spirit, as it was in the beginning, is now, and ever shall be, world without end. Amen. O my Jesus, forgive us our sins, save us from the fires of hell, lead all souls into heaven, especially those who are in most need of thy mercy. The second of the luminous mysteries, the wedding feast at Cana. Mary was not only present at the wedding at Cana, at the moment of Jesus' first of his great signs, his miracles, but she encouraged him to perform that miracle out of a sense of care and concern for the newly married couple and all of their guests. Do whatever he tells you, she told them. She encouraged her son to perform this great sign, and he did so at her request. Let this be a lesson for us today and all the days of our life. Mary is our greatest advocate. She is our mother, and she encourages us to do whatever Jesus tells us. And so we pray, Our Father, who art in heaven, hallowed be thy name. Thy kingdom come, thy will be done on earth as it is in heaven. Give us this day our daily bread, and forgive us our trespasses as we forgive those who trespass against us. And lead us not into temptation, but deliver us from evil. Amen. Hail, Mary, full of grace, the Lord is with thee. Blessed art thou among women, and blessed is the fruit of thy womb, Jesus. Holy Mary, Mother of God, pray for us sinners, now and at the hour of our death. Amen. Hail, Mary, full of grace, the Lord is with thee. Blessed art thou among women, and blessed is the fruit of thy womb, Jesus. Holy Mary, Mother of God, pray for us sinners, now and at the hour of our death. Amen. Hail, Mary, full of grace, the Lord is with thee. Blessed art thou among women, and blessed is the fruit of thy womb, Jesus. Holy Mary, Mother of God, pray for us sinners, now and at the hour of our death. Amen. Hail, Mary, full of grace, the Lord is with thee. Blessed art thou among women, and blessed is the fruit of thy womb, Jesus. Holy Mary, Mother of God, pray for us sinners, now and at the hour of our death. Amen. Hail, Mary, full of grace, the Lord is with thee. Blessed art thou among women, and blessed is the fruit of thy womb, Jesus. Holy Mary, Mother of God, pray for us sinners, now and at the hour of our death. Amen. Hail, Mary, full of grace, the Lord is with thee. Blessed art thou among women, and blessed is the fruit of thy womb, Jesus. Holy Mary, Mother of God, pray for us sinners, now and at the hour of our death. Amen. Hail, Mary, full of grace, the Lord is with thee. Blessed art thou among women, and blessed is the fruit of thy womb, Jesus. Holy Mary, Mother of God, pray for us sinners, now and at the hour of our death. Amen. Hail, Mary, full of grace, the Lord is with thee. Blessed art thou among women, and blessed is the fruit of thy womb, Jesus. Holy Mary, Mother of God, pray for us sinners, now and at the hour of our death. Amen. Hail, Mary, full of grace, the Lord is with thee. Blessed art thou among women, and blessed is the fruit of thy womb, Jesus. Holy Mary, Mother of God, pray for us sinners, now and at the hour of our death. Amen. Hail, Mary, full of grace, the Lord is with thee. Blessed art thou among women, and blessed is the fruit of thy womb, Jesus. Holy Mary, Mother of God, pray for us sinners, now and at the hour of our death. Amen. Glory be to the Father, and to the Son, and to the Holy Spirit, as it was in the beginning, is now, and ever shall be, world without end. Amen. O my Jesus, forgive us our sins, save us from the fires of hell, lead all souls into heaven, especially those most in need of thy mercy. The third luminous mystery, the proclamation of the kingdom of God.
there are many ancient kings buried here in this meadow called Clonmacnoise. But Jesus is the king of your heart.

and mine and this entire world, indeed the universe. And he begs us to be truly courageous enough to be his follower in both our personal and our public life. Our Father, who art in heaven, hallowed be thy name. Thy kingdom come, thy will be done on earth as it is in heaven. Give us this day our daily bread, and forgive us our trespasses, as we forgive those who trespass against us. And lead us not into temptation, but deliver us from evil. Amen. Hail Mary, full of grace, the Lord is with thee. Blessed art thou among women, and blessed is the fruit of thy womb, Jesus. Holy Mary, Mother of God, pray for us sinners, now and at the hour of our death. Amen. Hail Mary, full of grace, the Lord is with thee. Blessed art thou among women, and blessed is the fruit of thy womb, Jesus. Holy Mary, Mother of God, pray for us sinners, now and at the hour of our death. Amen. Hail Mary, full of grace, the Lord is with thee. Blessed art thou among women, and blessed is the fruit of thy womb, Jesus. Holy Mary, Mother of God, pray for us sinners, now and at the hour of our death. Amen. Hail Mary, full of grace, the Lord is with thee. Blessed art thou among women, and blessed is the fruit of thy womb, Jesus. Holy Mary, Mother of God, pray for us sinners, now and at the hour of our death. Amen. Hail Mary, full of grace, the Lord is with thee. Blessed art thou among women, and blessed is the fruit of thy womb, Jesus. Holy Mary, Mother of God, pray for us sinners, now and at the hour of our death. Amen. Hail Mary, full of grace, the Lord is with thee. Blessed art thou among women, and blessed is the fruit of thy womb, Jesus. Holy Mary, Mother of God, pray for us sinners, now and at the hour of our death. Amen. Hail Mary, full of grace, the Lord is with thee. Blessed art thou among women, and blessed is the fruit of thy womb, Jesus. Holy Mary, Mother of God, pray for us sinners, now and at the hour of our death. Amen. Hail Mary, full of grace, the Lord is with thee. Blessed art thou among women, and blessed is the fruit of thy womb, Jesus. Holy Mary, Mother of God, pray for us sinners, now and at the hour of our death. Amen. Hail Mary, full of grace, the Lord is with thee. Blessed art thou among women, and blessed is the fruit of thy womb, Jesus. Holy Mary, Mother of God, pray for us sinners, now and at the hour of our death. Amen. Hail Mary, full of grace, the Lord is with thee. Blessed art thou among women, and blessed is the fruit of thy womb, Jesus. Holy Mary, Mother of God, pray for us sinners, now and at the hour of our death. Amen. Glory be to the Father, and to the Son, and to the Holy Spirit, as it was in the beginning, is now, and ever shall be, world without end. Amen. O my Jesus, forgive us our sins, save us from the fires of hell. Lead all souls into heaven, especially those who are in most need of thy mercy. The fourth luminous mystery, the mystery of the transfiguration of Jesus. He was transfigured atop a high mountain before his three friends. They saw his glory. Let this bring to your mind and to my mind the glory that awaits us when we pass from this life. We are surrounded here in this burial ground with the remains of so many who have lived life as we have, but with the necessary sacrifices that come our way, the crosses that we carry, we pray as we meditate on this mystery for the grace to attain that life, that glory, which Jesus apostle saw in him when he was transfigured. Without the cross, however, there can be no crown. And so we pray, Our Father, who art in heaven, hallowed be thy name. Thy kingdom come, thy will be done on earth as it is in heaven. And give us this day our daily bread, and forgive us our trespasses, as we forgive those who trespass against us. And lead us not into temptation, but deliver us from evil. Amen. Hail Mary, full of grace, the Lord is with thee. Blessed art thou among women, and blessed is the fruit of thy womb, Jesus. Holy Mary, Mother of God, pray for us sinners now and at the hour of our death. Amen. Hail Mary, full of grace, the Lord is with thee. Blessed art thou among women, and blessed is the fruit of thy womb, Jesus. Holy Mary, Mother of God, pray for us sinners.

now and at the hour of our death. Amen. Hail Mary, full of grace, the Lord is with thee. Blessed art thou among women, and blessed is the fruit of thy womb, Jesus. Holy Mary, Mother of God, pray for us sinners, now and at the hour of our death. Amen. Hail Mary, full of grace, the Lord is with thee. Blessed art thou among women, and blessed is the fruit of thy womb, Jesus. Holy Mary, Mother of God, pray for us sinners, now and at the hour of our death. Amen. Hail Mary, full of grace, the Lord is with thee. Blessed art thou among women, and blessed is the fruit of thy womb, Jesus. Holy Mary, Mother of God, pray for us sinners, now and at the hour of our death. Amen. Hail Mary, full of grace, the Lord is with thee. Blessed art thou among women, and blessed is the fruit of thy womb, Jesus. Holy Mary, Mother of God, pray for us sinners, now and at the hour of our death. Amen. Hail Mary, full of grace, the Lord is with thee. Blessed art thou among women, and blessed is the fruit of thy womb, Jesus. Holy Mary, Mother of God, pray for us sinners, now and at the hour of our death. Amen. Hail Mary, full of grace, the Lord is with thee. Blessed art thou among women, and blessed is the fruit of thy womb, Jesus. Holy Mary, Mother of God, pray for us sinners, now and at the hour of our death. Amen. Hail Mary, full of grace, the Lord is with thee. Blessed art thou among women, and blessed is the fruit of thy womb, Jesus. Holy Mary, Mother of God, pray for us sinners, now and at the hour of our death. Amen. Hail Mary, full of grace, the Lord is with thee. Blessed art thou among women, and blessed is the fruit of thy womb, Jesus. Holy Mary, Mother of God, pray for us sinners, now and at the hour of our death. Amen. Glory be to the Father, and to the Son, and to the Holy Spirit, as it was in the beginning, is now, and ever shall be, world without end. Amen. O my Jesus, forgive us our sins. Save us from the fires of hell. Lead all souls into heaven, especially those who are in most need of thy mercy. The fifth and the final luminous mystery, the institution of the Holy Eucharist. Inside the walls of these ruined churches and cathedral, the Eucharist was often celebrated centuries ago. And today, we still celebrate that same meal, that remembrance of the Last Supper, that unbloody reenactment of the death and the resurrection of Jesus Christ, in which the grace of our redemption is made present to us, and He Himself is truly present. That incredible union between the Lord and us happens in a way like none else in the gift of the Holy Eucharist. As we meditate on this mystery of the institution of that incredible sacrament, we remember how He became like us, and now we pray that we will become like the one whom we consume. Our Father, who art in heaven, hallowed be thy name. Thy kingdom come, thy will be done, on earth as it is in heaven. Give us this day our daily bread, and forgive us our trespasses, as we forgive those who trespass against us. And lead us not into temptation, but deliver us from evil. Amen. Hail Mary, full of grace, the Lord is with thee. Blessed art thou among women, and blessed is the fruit of thy womb, Jesus. Holy Mary, Mother of God, pray for us sinners, now and at the hour of our death. Amen. Hail Mary, full of grace, the Lord is with thee. Blessed art thou among women, and blessed is the fruit of thy womb, Jesus. Holy Mary, Mother of God, pray for us sinners, now and at the hour of our death. Amen. Hail Mary, full of grace, the Lord is with thee. Blessed art thou among women, and blessed is the fruit of thy womb, Jesus. Holy Mary, Mother of God, pray for us sinners, now and at the hour of our death. Amen. Hail Mary, full of grace, the Lord is with thee. Blessed art thou among women, and blessed is the fruit of thy womb, Jesus. Holy Mary, Mother of God, pray for us sinners, now and at the hour of our death. Amen.
Hail, Mary, full of grace, the Lord is with thee. Blessed art thou among women, and blessed is the fruit of thy womb, Jesus. Holy Mary, Mother of God, pray for us sinners, now and at the hour of our death. Amen. Hail, Mary, full of grace, the Lord is with thee. Blessed art thou among women, and blessed is the fruit of thy womb, Jesus. Holy Mary, Mother of God, pray for us sinners, now and at the hour of our death. Amen. Hail Mary, full of grace, the Lord is with thee. Blessed art thou among women, and blessed is the fruit of thy womb, Jesus. Holy Mary, Mother of

with thee. Blessed art thou among women, and blessed is the fruit of thy womb, Jesus. Holy Mary, Mother of God, pray for us sinners, now and at the hour of our death. Amen. Hail Mary, full of grace, the Lord is with thee. Blessed art thou among women, and blessed is the fruit of thy womb, Jesus. Holy Mary, Mother of God, pray for us sinners, now and at the hour of our death. Amen. Hail Mary, full of grace, the Lord is with thee. Blessed art thou among women, and blessed is the fruit of thy womb, Jesus. Holy Mary, Mother of God, pray for us sinners, now and at the hour of our death. Amen. Glory be to the Father, and to the Son, and to the Holy Spirit, as it was in the beginning, is now, and ever shall be, world without end. Amen. O my Jesus, forgive us our sins, save us from the fires of hell, lead all souls into heaven, especially those who are in most need of thy mercy. Hail, Holy Queen, Mother of Mercy, our life, our sweetness, and our hope. To thee do we cry, poor banished children of Eve. To thee do we send up our sighs, mourning and weeping in this valley of tears. Turn then, most gracious Advocate, thine eyes of mercy toward us, and after this our exile, show unto us the blessed fruit of thy womb, Jesus. O clement, O loving, O sweet Virgin Mary, pray for us, O Holy Mother of God, that we may be made worthy of the promises of Christ. Let us pray. O God, whose only begotten Son, by whose life, death, and resurrection has purchased for us the rewards of everlasting life, grant, we beseech thee, that by meditating on these mysteries of the most holy rosary of the Blessed Virgin Mary, we may both imitate what they contain and obtain what they promise through the same Christ our Lord. Amen. May the divine assistance remain always with us. May the souls of the faithful departed, through the mercy of God, rest in peace. Holy Mother, with thy loving child, thy blessing give to us this day in the name of the Father and of the Son and of the Holy Spirit. Amen. Well, I thank you for joining me in meditating on the luminous mysteries and praying with me the Holy Rosary here in this beautiful meadow overlooking the Shannon River, Clonmacnoise in Ireland.

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To invite you to join us on This the Day as we welcome Sloan Smith to talk about how Catholics can make financial decisions that reflect their values. We'll also take a closer look at Pope Leo's work guiding the church through challenges in Germany. Tune in to This the Day on Catholic TV.

0: We've got a studio full of really smart kids. I'm Father Reed, and this is... The Gather TV Challenge!
1: Contestants, our first contestant for this round is...

0: show where the kids are the teachers. So let's meet our first set of contestants. Mr. Nelson, could you introduce them to us, please?
1: Great group of contestants to start the show off today, Father Reed. Our first contestant for this round is Kaylee Hyssop. Kaylee's favorite subject in school is math. She also loves playing piano and guitar, and she loves to sing and dance. And our second contestant is Erin Flaherty. Erin's favorite sports are lacrosse and gymnastics when she has time. She loves playing with her bird and playing on the iPad. And our third contestant is April Michaels. April's favorite sports are softball, football, and gymnastics on TV. She loves watching Liv and Maddie and Jesse, and two of her favorite movies are Home and Spy Kids, and she also enjoys rollerblading and doing cartwheels. And those are our three contestants for this round of WOW, the Catholic TV Challenge.
0: Hey, April. Hey, Erin. Hey, Kaylee. Thanks so much for being our first set of contestants. The three of you look absolutely marvelous. You are all bedeckled with freckles. And it's kind of ladies' round, our first round today here on WOW, the Catholic TV Challenge, the show where the kids are the teachers. And you're going to help us to learn about some very important topics today. I don't quite know what they are. My friend Lily's going to let us know in a moment. But first of all, let me go over the rules. You want to keep your hands by your side. Please listen to the entire question, because I get to ask the questions. And once I've finished, if you think you know the answer, hit the red button. If you get it right, great. If you don't get it right, no big deal. We'll just move on. Okay? Super. So, like I said, we need to figure out what we're going to be talking about here. Around these parts, we call it a what about. You know, like, what about this? What about that? And I can't think of a better person than my old friend Lily to tell us what today's what about is. Hey, Lily, so what is today's what about anyway?
2: Father Reed, today's what about is the four Gospels.
0: The four Gospels! Lily, you're the best. Thank you so much.
2: I know.
0: I'm glad you know. So that's our what about, the four Gospels. And April, Erin, Kaylee, if the three of you are ready, I presume you are?
3: Yes.
0: And studio audience, are you ready?
4: Yeah!
0: Well, then let's set the WOW watch. And I have the first question for you. What does the word gospel mean? Erin?
2: Good news.
0: Good news is right. You said that with great confidence, Erin. It must come from being in the middle. So, talking about the gospels, the four gospels, what do we call those who wrote them? Kaylee.
5: Evangelist.
0: That's correct. It was a very evangelical thing to do, to write the Gospels, to put those down so that they could be handed on to us and we would come to know Jesus. All right, talking about the four Gospels, who were the four evangelists? Kaylee.
5: Matthew, Mark, Luke, and John.
0: Correct. Matthew, Mark, Luke, and John were the four evangelists, the writers of the Gospels. Now, when we look at the Gospels, the four of them, what are the three synoptic Gospels? Kaylee?
5: Matthew, Mark, and John. I mean, Luke.
0: That's correct. I'm glad you corrected yourself, because John is kind of in a separate place. But Matthew, Mark, and Luke are somewhat similar, although written for different audiences, hence the name Synoptic, the Synoptic Gospels, because they're similar. Now, the one that you almost mentioned, St. John's Gospel, how does John refer to himself? Kaylee?
5: The beloved disciple.
0: That's correct! He refers to himself as the beloved disciple, the one who was greatly loved by Jesus, and he knew that, which was an astounding piece of knowledge. You know what I'm saying? Okay, Erin, April, Kaylee. Originally, the Gospels were not written. How did they begin? Erin?
2: The spoken tradition.
0: That's correct. Wow! They were handed on these stories, and then eventually the evangelists, inspired by the Holy Spirit, put them down. They wrote them down. Now, Kaylee, Aaron, April. Who are the Gospels written for? Kaylee?
5: Everyone.
0: Everyone is right. Not just us here in the studio, not just in this time period or in this place, but for everyone of all time and place. So, here's a Greek word, euangelion. What does that mean? Anybody? Kaylee. That's correct. I see you've been studying your Greek. Euangelion means gospel or good news. We are out of time. This has been so much fun to be with the three of you. Hey, April, thank you so much. Aaron, thank you so much. And a very special thanks to Kaylee, the winner of our first round. Congratulations. You know, all three of you were terrific. And studio audience and television audience, don't go away because there's more WOW to come.
1: You have just seen our first group of contestants, and here's your first round winner. Coming up, our next three contestants will vie for the second spot in the final challenge when WOW, the Catholic TV Challenge, continues.

0: Improvement television host Josh Temple here. A house is not a home without strong parenting skills. Let's hear from some of our parenting experts.
1: What's the rule that you don't like at your house?
2: Phone has to be like in the charging station by 9 o'clock.
1: You gotta give up the phone at 9.
2: Yeah.
0: Do you spend too much time on your phones?
2: Yeah.
3: Sometimes.
0: So you all admit that?
4: Yeah. Yeah.
0: But you're not gonna stop?
4: No.
0: What about you? Do you have a phone?
5: Yeah, but I'm not really on it much. It doesn't have any data.
0: So you have a dumb phone?
5: Yes.
0: Okay, let's switch it up. Do you love your parents?
4: Yes.
2: Yes.
0: What do you love about your parents?
4: They buy me stuff.
0: They buy you stuff.
4: And they birthed me.
0: And they birthed you. So your existence and everything you get afterwards.
4: Yes.
0: To strengthen your parenting skills, visit the real experts at boystown.org/parenting for tips, tricks, and tools for parents with kids of any age.

0: ladies' round. This is guys' round, and I think I might be in a little bit of trouble because I just met them, and now you are, by the kindness of Mr. Nelson.
1: This is Father Reed for this round. Our first contestant is Ryan Alexander. Ryan's favorite subjects in school are math and social studies. For sports, his favorites are hockey, football, and baseball. And when he has some free time, he either likes to play outside or on his video games. And our second contestant is Theo Dami. Theo's favorite sports are soccer and football and school. He likes math and science. The

0: best, and two of his favorite things to watch are The Fantastic Four and Blackfish. And our third contestant, Richard Atherton. Richie likes art and spelling in school. One of his favorite sports is tennis. He also likes watching YouTube and playing piano. One of his favorite movies, Big Hero 6. And those are our three contestants for this round of WOW, the Catholic TV Challenge.
1: Gosh, you guys do it all. You're athletes, you're intelligent, you watch all kinds of video, you play video games, you are musicians. You're everything. You just do it all. And I think I'm in trouble, because when I met you guys, I said to myself, uh-oh. This is going to be an interesting round. But it's going to be fun, too, because, well, if you follow the rules, which, of course, are keep your hands by your side, I get to ask the questions. That's why I make the big bucks around here. But you have a far more important job of answering them, preferably correctly if you can. So listen to the whole question. If you think you know the answer, hit the red button in front of you. If you get it right, great. If you don't get it right, no problem, because there's plenty more where that came from. Sound good? All right. So our what about today is the four Gospels, okay? Matthew, Mark, Luke, and John, as they have been correctly identified. And you have a fantastic studio audience, all from South Boston behind you. Let's hear it, studio audience. And so, gentlemen, without further ado, let's set the WOW watch. Here's the first question. Why are the Gospels the most important books in the New Testament? Ryan?
2: Because they contain words and life of Jesus?
1: That's correct! Yes, sirree, Ryan. That's correct. All right. Richie, Theo, Ryan. Who originally transmitted the gospel message? Ryan?
2: The apostles and their followers?
1: That's correct! Good, very good. All right. Now, we know that the Gospels come to us free of error. Who protected them from error?
2: The Holy Spirit?
1: That's correct! Wow. The man's got a quick draw. Know what I'm saying? Theo, Richie, Ryan, which Gospel is believed to have been the first written? Ryan?
2: The Gospel according to St. Matthew?
1: That's correct! I used to like to tell people that St. Matthew's Parish. I was pastor of St. Matthew's Parish. Okay, speaking of Matthew's Gospel, in what original language was it composed? Richie!
2: Greek?
1: Oh. Well, actually Aramaic, but no problem, cause I got another one for you right here. Speaking again of St. Matthew, because our what about today is the four Gospels. To whom did St. Matthew address his Gospel? Ryan?
2: Christians who were Jewish?
1: That's correct. To his very own people. People of the Jewish faith. Very good. St. Matthew's Gospel. That's to whom it was addressed. And what is St. Matthew's Gospel sometimes called? Ryan?
2: The Gospel of the Kingdom?
1: That's correct! All right, let's talk about another one of the Gospels. Richie, Theo, Ryan, to whom was St. Mark's Gospel written? Ryan.
2: Christians who were not Jewish?
1: That's correct! Very good. Okay, sticking with St. Mark's Gospel, Theo.
3: Hi.
1: Richie.
3: How you doing?
1: Ryan. St. Mark's Gospel is sometimes called what? The Gospel of?
2: Of the Kingdom?
1: Ooh. Yeah. No, miracles. Miracles. But I know what you were getting at. That's all right. No problem. Okay, here's one for you. Really easy. You're going to get this one. I know you are. Richie, Theo, Ryan. Which is the shortest? Theo.
2: St. Mark's?
1: That's correct! See, I can tell the future. I just knew you were going to get that. And you know what? I also know that we're out of time. You guys have been great. It's been guys around here on WOW, the Catholic TV Challenge. Huge congratulations to Mr. Ryan over there for being on WOW. We're going to just take a quick break. Don't go away. There's more WOW to come.

We have our second contestant for the final round, and we have three more contestants ready to play for the final spot in the final challenge. Stay with us as WOW! The Catholic TV Challenge continues in just a moment.

0: This is the third round. We have three more great contestants. Mr. Nelson, who are they?
1: Certainly do, Father Reed. Our first contestant for this round is James Pacell. Jimmy's favorite classes in school are math and science. He loves playing all sports and a couple of his favorite movies, Rocky and The Hobbit. And our second contestant is Michaela Wilbanks. Michaela's favorite sports are lacrosse and basketball. One of her favorite subjects in school is science, and one of the things she likes to do is take her dog out for a walk. And our third contestant is James McFarland. James loves watching Funicular on TV. One of his favorite movies is the Goosebumps movie, and one of his favorite games he loves to play is Madden 16. And those are our three contestants for this round of WOW, the Catholic TV Challenge.
0: James and Jimmy, I'm glad you... One's Jimmy and one's James, because I get confused, you know? And then the rose between the two thorns, Michaela. Great to see you, my dear. Wonderful to have the three of you as our next set of contestants, third set. And let me just go over the rules, okay? They're really, really simple. Keep your hands by your side. That is, if you can. Jimmy, specific rule for you. Keep your hand by your side, okay? Sorry about the injury. I'm sure it's healing beautifully. Listen to the whole question, because that's my little job. But your job is most important, to try to answer the questions. Right, James? And correctly, if possible. That's always nice. But if not, no big deal. So when I'm done answering the question, hit the red button in front of you. If you get it right, great. If you don't get it right, no big deal. Because, as I say, plenty more where that came from. Sound good? Excellent. And, of course, our what about today is the four Gospels, Matthew, Mark, Luke, and John. That's what we're talking about. Studio audience, are you ready to back these three people up?
2: Yeah!
0: Thank you very much. And now I'm going to ask for the WOW watch to be set. Almost forgot what it was called. Okay. Jimmy, Michaela, James, here's the question for you. Name one of the miracles in St. Mark's Gospel. Michaela!
3: Jesus curing the blind and deaf man with his saliva.
0: That's correct!
2: Wow!
0: Not found in any other Gospels. Peculiar to St. Mark's Gospel, right? Okay, Jimmy, James, Michaela. Why are the Gospels the most important books in the New Testament? James.
3: Because they hold the life, death, and words of Jesus.
0: That's correct. Okay, here's the next question for the three of you. St. Mark tells us that Jesus uses what word to refer to his Father in heaven? Michaela.
3: Abba, which means daddy.
0: That's correct. Yes, it's a term of endearment. It means like calling your dad, daddy, you know? Abba. That's what Jesus called his father. Okay, in what language was St. Luke's gospel written? Okay.
3: Greek.
0: Greek is right. All right. Talking about the four gospels, today's what about? James, Jimmy, Michaela. Luke was an educated man. What was his profession?
3: Physician.
0: That's correct.
2: Wow.
0: Some kind of a physician, a doctor, as we might say in our day. All right, now, talking about the four Gospels, Jimmy, Michaela, James, which one tells us most about Jesus' birth? Michaela.
3: St. Luke.
0: That's correct.
2: Wow.
0: All right, this is one of those finish this sentence questions. Those who follow Jesus must deny themselves and... Michaela.
3: Take up their cross daily.
0: That's correct.
2: Wow!
0: That, you might know, comes from St. Luke's Gospel. One of the four Gospels are what about today. All right, now, here's one for the three of you. Jimmy, James, Michaela. Which of the Gospel writers was a native of Bethsaida? Jimmy.
3: It was St. John.
0: That's correct.
2: Wow.
0: St. John from Bethsaida in Galilee. Okay, speaking about St. John, what are the famous words that he begins his gospel with? Michaela.
3: The beginning was the Word.
0: In the beginning was the Word, that's right.
2: Wow.
0: In the beginning was the Word, and the Word was with God, and the Word was God, and the Word became flesh and dwelt among us. And we're out of time. Jimmy, James, Michaela, you've been great. Michaela, congratulations for winning the round. We're going to bring you back for the final challenge. Jimmy and James, thank you so much. And thanks to you, our television audience. Don't go away. The best is yet to come.
1: The group for the final challenge has been decided. We have our three contestants. Which one of these three will be today's Catholic TV Challenge winner? Find out in just a minute.

You're going to need me. You're going to need us. All of us. You're going to need our technical skills, our math, our engineering skills. You're going to need our help with your water, your air, your food. You're going to need our organizational skills, our problem-solving skills. You're going to need our determination, our honesty, our compassion. You're going to need the next generation of leaders to face the challenges the future will bring. And we promise we'll be there when you need us.

0: I said before we took a break, this is the best part of the show. We call it, It's the Final Challenge. And we welcome back Ryan and Michaela and Kaylee, the winners of our first three rounds. You guys know the rules, right? I don't need to go over those, right? And studio audience, you are in rare form. Are you ready?
1: Yeah!
0: Excellent. And as we know, our What About Today is the four Gospels. We're going to set the wild watch. Hands by your side. Listen to the whole question. Which of the four Gospels was written between 50 and 70 AD? Ryan.
2: The Gospel according to St. Matthew?
0: That's correct.
3: Whoa. Whoa.
0: Unbelievable. All right. Here's a, you know what? My questions are too easy. Let's turn it over right now to that vindicator of virtue, that guardian of grace, that champion of the church, that curator of Catholicism, the very hero of holiness himself. Captain Wowzer, the super challenge man, do you have a super challenge question for these three?
4: Okay, Father Reed, okay, boys and girls, here is a super challenge. Which of the gospel writers accompanied St. Paul to Rome?
0: Ryan.
2: St. Mark?
0: Oh, no. It was Luke, but that's okay. Here's another one for you. Okay, who was St. John's brother?
2: St. James.
0: That's correct.
1: Yeah!

0: James and his brother John. Okay, let's go back to that that vindicator of virtue, Captain Wowzer. Do you have another question, a super challenge for these three friends of mine?
1: All right, Father Reed. Okay, boys and girls, here is another super challenge. What is the interesting event of the Last Supper recorded only in St. John's Gospel?
0: Michaela!
2: Jesus watching the feet of his disciples.
0: Correct! The washing of the feet. And it reenacted on Holy Thursday at the evening Mass of the Lord's Supper every Holy Week. Okay, here's one from me to you. What were the last words Jesus spoke to St. John? Ryan.
2: Behold your mother?
0: Correct. Wow! And he gave his mother over to John and to us, to the church. Now, the Gospels call Jesus the Christ. What does Christ mean? Kaylee.
2: Anointed one.
0: That's correct. Wow! Hey, Captain Wowzer, super challenge man. How about another question for these three, please?
1: Father Reed, boys and girls, here is another super challenge. Which gospel writer makes the best connection between the Old Testament and Jesus as Messiah?
0: Kaylee.
3: St. Luke?
0: That's correct. Wow. Wow. All right, here's one for you. What is at the heart of each of the gospels? Ryan.
2: The death and resurrection of Jesus?
0: That's correct! Yeah. I was sweating that one out. Okay, who was the last eyewitness to Jesus to die? Kaylee.
3: St. John.
0: St. John is right! Yeah. And of course, our What About Today is the four Gospels. And, you know, we're out of time. And our show is done today, and it was so very close, but I have to say a huge congratulations to Kaylee, our winner today! Hey, Mr. Nelson, how about a prize for our television champion?
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0: Thanks to Michaela and Ryan and all of our contestants on today's show. I'm Father Reed. Thanks to you for joining us. May God bless you always. And we'll see you the next time on another edition of WOW, the Catholic TV Channel.

0: In the morning, God's presence enveloped me in a special way. As I saw the immeasurable greatness of God, and at the same time, his great humility towards his creatures. Then I heard Jesus speak these words.
1: In the Old Covenant, I sent prophets wielding thunderbolts to my people. Today, I am sending you with my mercy to the people of the whole world. I do not want to punish aching mankind, but I desire to heal it, pressing it to my merciful heart. I use punishment when they themselves force me to do so. My hand is reluctant to take hold of the sword of justice. Before the day of justice, I am sending the day of mercy.
0: After hearing these words, I started to say my chaplet of divine mercy, and after I finished it, the Lord spoke to me, saying,
1: Oh, what great graces I will grant to souls who say this chaplet. The very depths of my tender mercy are stirred for the sake of those who say the chaplet. Write down these words, my daughter. Speak to the whole world about my mercy. Let all mankind recognize my unfathomable mercy. It is a sign for the end times. After it will come the day of justice. While there is still time, let them have recourse to the fount of my mercy.

the garden beautiful? It's so peaceful and full of new life. I love it. You know, it reminds me of another garden and an amazing God Rock story that happened in that very special place long ago. There was a garden, and in that garden, a new tomb in which no one had ever been laid. The Bible tells us that this garden was near where Jesus was crucified and died. The body of Jesus was placed in a tomb that had been cut out of a rock, and a big stone was rolled in front of the entrance. A tombstone. What happened next has been called a great mystery, beyond our understanding. But Jesus solved the mystery when the rock that rolled made history. The rock that rolled when Jesus rose again.

0: Good singing. You Nuggets are going to be awesome at the Rock That Rolled Easter concert.
1: My mom says I'm not supposed to roll because I break things.
0: I can see that.
2: Jem, can you tell us the story of the rock that rolled again?
3: We love that story. Yeah.
0: Well, we do have to finish our song practice. But wait, I've got an idea. Why don't we practice our songs and I tell you the story?
2: Okay, sure, yeah.
0: Of all the God Rock stories there are to be told, none is so amazing as Tombstone and Rez, the rock that rolled.
2: Tombstone?
3: Shh, just listen.
0: God used the rock that rolled to show his great love and power at the very first Easter. For as long as anyone could remember, Tombstone had been standing on a rocky hill, guarding the entrance to what people called a tomb.
2: Jem, what's a tomb?
0: In Bible times, a tomb was the place where the bodies of people were laid to rest after they died. Day in and day out, Tombstone stood guard outside the tomb, and to anyone who came near, he would say,
4: "Only the dead are welcome here. If you are living, then go back home. Leave this tomb and me alone."
0: Tombstone was a miserable rock, stuck in a hard place and all alone without a friend in the world. Or so he thought. You see, not far from the tomb was a garden called Gethsemane. It was a beautiful place, filled with olive trees and sweet-smelling flowers. It was also the home of three young sparrows who loved to play air tag.
5: You're it, Gracie.
6: You can't catch me.
5: I'll catch you both.
7: There you go, donkey. All prepared for the master.
6: Come on! She's right behind us!
5: Sorry.
3: We've lost her. She'll never catch us now.
5: Got you both.
6: Oh, hey, where'd you come from?
5: Come on, follow me. That donkey's face?
4: Who's making all that noise? Only the dead are welcome here. If you are living, then go back home. Leave this tomb and me alone.
5: Let's get out of here.
6: I'm with you.
4: Well, what are you waiting for?
5: Nothing.
4: Then go. Tombstone has no time for you or your cheery chatter.
5: Is Tombstone your name?
4: I guard the tomb, don't I? Tomb, stone, get it?
5: Cool. What's tomb?
4: Look, little bird.
5: Gracie, my name's Gracie, and I'm a sparrow.
4: Look, Gracie, tombs are dark, cold places, and you're just a kid. You don't belong here.
5: I like this tomb, and I like you too. You're not so mean and grumpy after you get to know you. Mm-hmm. Would it be okay if I come visit you again tomorrow?
4: Well,
5: Spikin'! See you tomorrow, Tombstone!
4: Kids.
0: Remember the donkey that Gracie startled earlier?
8: Oh, yeah. Funny.
0: Well, that same donkey was giving someone very special a ride on its back. Can anyone guess who that special someone was?
3: Jesus rode on a donkey's back.
0: You're right! Jesus did ride on a donkey's back. When he entered Jerusalem, it was like a parade. People were cheering, waving, and singing the words to our next song. Are you ready?

0: was wonderful singing, Nuggets. You made me feel like I was right there on the street with all those people praising Jesus.
1: Me too!
2: Did Gracie ever visit Tombstone again?
0: Well, Tombstone certainly had his doubts that she would. You see, he'd been lonely for a long time, and he found it hard to believe anyone would want to be his friend.
3: She probably won't come back. I should have known.
4: Hi, Tombstone. I brought you some flowers from my garden. Watch this.
3: Woohoo! You came back.
4: Of course I did, Tombstone. We're friends.
0: Every day, the little sparrow would come to visit Tombstone. The two would laugh and have the best of times. One day, Gracie asked,
4: Tombstone, why must you stay here? Why can't you come visit me in my garden?
3: Men placed me here, and here I must stay. As certain as there is no leaving the tomb for those who enter, I too can never leave this place.
4: But you're so strong. You could break free if you tried. You could.
3: All right, I'll try.
4: Come on, Tombstone. You can do it. Yeah, keep going. Woohoo, come on. Yeah, please keep trying.
3: I told you I can never leave.
4: Maybe if you tried a little harder?
3: I appreciate your faith in me. But it's no use. You're a good friend, Gracie.
4: Maybe you can try again another day.
3: Sure, kid. If you say so.
4: We're friends forever. Right, Tombstone?
3: Right, kid.
2: Oh, that's so sad that Tombstone can never leave.
5: At least he has a friend like Gracie to make him feel better.
6: Yeah, everyone needs a friend sometime.
0: Did you know that Jesus calls all those who follow him his friends? Soon after entering Jerusalem on the donkey, he brought 12 of his friends together for a Last Supper, asking them to always remember him. In our next song, Chip's gonna sing the very words Jesus spoke that night to his friends.

Father, if you are willing, take this cup from me. Yet not my will, but yours be done.

0: with fire, the garden, shouting, the man, they took him.
1: Whoa, slow down, Gracie. Now start over. What's this all about?
0: Leave now, I...
1: Gracie, are you all right? Wake up. Who could have done such a thing?
2: Where were those men taking Jesus?
3: They were taking Jesus away to be put on trial. He was beaten, falsely judged, and condemned to death. Jesus allowed all this to happen so people everywhere could find forgiveness and know God's great love.
1: You had quite an adventure last night, little lady.
0: Oh!
1: I don't think you'll be flying anywhere soon.
0: I'll be okay. Thank you for being here last night.
1: Where else would I be?
0: Ouch!
1: Now can you tell me what happened?
0: There was a man in the garden last night. A kind, gentle man. He was talking to someone I couldn't see. Then angry men with swords and fire came. There was shouting and fighting, so all of us flew as fast as we could. When I looked back, they were taking the man away. Where were they taking him, Tombstone?
1: I don't know, Gracie.
0: He wasn't hurting anyone.
1: Strange.
0: I'm afraid, Tombstone.
1: The sky was clear a minute ago.

0: Roll back the stone.
1: The tombstone?
0: Push! So this is the Jesus who would be king of the Jews. Huh. Get on with it. All right, close the tomb.
2: Master, Jesus!
0: Only the dead are welcome here. See that no one opens his tomb, or you may find yourself in it.
3: Gracie. No. What have I done?
4: Wait a minute. That's not right.
5: What's not right, Tommy?
4: The story. I mean, Jesus died on the cross, right?
5: Yes.
4: And he only wanted to help people, right?
5: Right.
2: And what happened to Gracie? She couldn't be... Could she?
5: The story's not finished yet. Should I finish? Tombstone tried to reach Gracie. He pushed against the tomb desperately, trying to free himself, but could not. Finally, after 2 days and 2 nights trying, he could try no more.
3: I'm sorry, Gracie. I'm so sorry.
6: They say this Jesus promised to come back to life in 3 days. I wonder what they're saying now.
3: You'd best not joke about it. I was there when he died. The sun went black and the earth opened, as if to swallow all of us. They say he was the Son of God.

0: Buzz came back to life!
1: Yes, just as he said he would.
0: What does that mean?
2: It means that we don't have to be afraid.
1: Jesus rose from the dead so that all those who believe in him could be with him in heaven one day.
2: He defeated death for good.
3: Yeah! All right, cool. Viking.
1: Remember the two women who were crying when they placed Jesus in the tomb? Can you imagine what happened 3 days later when they returned to find that Jesus was alive?

0: Gracie.
1: Tombstone! Tombstone! Hmm?
0: Couldn't be. Gracie?
1: Hey, Tombstone! Watch this! Woohoo!
0: Wow, that's great! You came back!
1: The kind man in the garden. I saw him again. His name is Jesus.
0: I know. I saw him too.
1: You did?
0: Yes. He walked right out of that tomb.
1: Everyone is talking about it.
0: Something wonderful has happened here.
1: They're calling it the resurrection. And Tombstone, look at you. You're free. You don't have to stay here anymore.
0: How could I ever thank him?
1: We need to tell everyone about this.
0: But where would we start?
1: Right here. Come on, let's go. What are we waiting for?
0: All right, you lead the way.
1: We're gonna need a new name for you. Tombstone just doesn't work anymore. How about Rez?
0: Rez?
1: For the resurrection.
0: Rez, the rock that rolls.
1: Yeah.
0: I like that.
1: We're friends forever, aren't we?
0: Forever, kid.
2: And so off they went to tell the good news of the resurrection to everyone. The little sparrow Gracie and Tombstone, who became Rez, the rock.

that you enjoy the story of the rock that rolled, and that it will help you remember how much God loves you. He really does, you know. Remember the little bird Gracie? The Bible tells us that God watches over and cares for the tiniest little sparrow. So if that's true, how much more then will God love and care for you? Like the old song says,

I would say that, you know, having a spiritual director is very important for anybody. I think any Catholic could have a spiritual director. Is it necessary? I wouldn't say it's necessary, but is it helpful? Absolutely. A spiritual director helps us to see the workings of God within our lives. A spiritual director is able to help somebody really identify the movement of the Holy Spirit. I think any priest would be more than capable because of his vocation to be a spiritual director. So you can ask your priest if they would be open to be your spiritual director. For a person approaching spiritual direction for the first time, I would say that what you want to do is go into the session with a good understanding of what you want to talk about, what you want to accomplish. So it's just like having an agenda for a meeting. Because that's the way, through your prayer beforehand, that you will get the greatest benefit. What a lot of spiritual directors would recommend is that, you know, from session to session, a person is keeping some kind of log or some kind of journal. For others, journaling is not something that they like to do or that they find helpful. However, even if you don't like to journal, kind of going through and making an evaluation of your own prayer life over the past few weeks or few months. This is what's happening in my prayer. And then through that, the spiritual director kind of will ask different questions, again, to see the presence and the movement of the Holy Spirit. What has a tendency to happen if you don't have a clear plan, our thoughts can kind of roam, and then we're getting into several different conversations. And again, that might not be the most helpful. We are body and soul. We are one whole person opening ourselves to the heart and mind of God. And that's what we're trying to really focus on in spiritual direction.

0: From the studios of the Catholic TV Center, it's the Going My Way Show with Father Chris Hickey, with Father Paul Rouse conducting the Catholic TV Orchestra. Today, it's time to take out the spoons and sing along with Sister Mary Bridget Riley. And now, here's your host for the show, Father Chris Hickey.
1: Well, this is unique, gang, I'll tell you.
2: I'm just so stunned to be here
1: coming
2: on the set of Going My Way.
1: From the bar stools as if to be Merv Griffin. You know,
2: I like this.
1: Yes, I do. Ooh. And I'm excited. Maybe you could tell the people, Bishop, if you don't mind, why we are sitting here in this studio and not at the other studio.
2: Well, we have a little renovation going on in the other studio.
1: Yes,
2: as people who watch Catholic TV, this is the day, will know, we haven't been in the living room. We've been in kind of a parlor, the front room. So we're working on the living room, but the parlor is actually the Going My Way set. Sorry. We borrowed it.
1: You borrowed my set.
2: Yeah. It doesn't really look like the Going My Way set because we, you know,
1: reconditioned
2: it a bit.
1: I understand that, yeah. But therefore I have been relegated, as it were, to the cellar.
2: Yeah. Or as you say, the other side.
1: I'm relegated to the other side. I don't mind it. I don't remember receiving a note or a letter. You know, I am the talent.
2: Right. You missed that memo.
1: I don't get emails, so maybe that was my fault. Yeah. Maybe, you know, Chris, if you don't mind, there's going to be, a hostile takeover, a coup, as it were.
2: Speaking of email and technology, I got a kick out of this morning. You sent me all the songs for today's show, but you wrote them on a pad and then you took a picture of it. That was very low-tech.
1: The best I could do. Mm. Come on.
2: I mean, it worked.
1: It was great stuff. Speaking of the show, we have a returning guest.
2: I heard. I think it's all about the spoons.
1: I like it. Sister Bridget from Mary Minna. Sister, come on up.
3: St. Patrick's.
1: St. Patrick's Minna. Come on up. What do you think? You're going to correct me from over there? Sit down.
2: Hi, sister. From St. Patrick's Minna.
1: Sister, I always say Mary Minna. I'm sorry, sister. There you go. Step right up.
3: My fault.
1: That's right.
3: I have to hold on.
1: I like it.
3: Yes, sure.
1: St. Patrick's Minna and Mary Minna, it's kind of the same thing.
3: I know, but I'm at St. Patrick's.
1: But who runs Marian Manor?
3: Carmelite Sisters.
1: And who runs St. Patrick's Manor?
3: Carmelite Sisters.
1: But you have an allegiance. Kind of the same exact thing.
3: Probably, yes.
2: But you have a particular allegiance to St. Patrick's.
1: Well, I mean, but the people, if they go, they see the sisters in that same habit.
3: That's correct.
1: With that loving, gentle way.
3: That's right.
1: And the way you just corrected me.
2: All of you connected to St. Therese of Lisieux, a Carmelite, of course, and patroness
3: and
2: of
3: Mother
2: the
3: Angeline
2: Capitina.
3: Teresa.
1: Showing also. Off. It's my show, and you're showing off.
2: Sorry.
1: The Book of the Saints. I read it, you know. I was going to call you. Do you know he wrote a book on the saints? Did you read
3: it? Really?
1: You're kidding me. You didn't get your copy? I got a signed copy. Now I don't feel so left out.
3: I got
1: out.
3: Nothing.
2: I'll give you one after the show.
3: Thank you. Do I have to pay you?
2: No.
1: Well,
2: it's kind of like the pin. You know, you get the pin for free.
1: That's right. You may lose your studio, but you do get this fine book as a parting gift. Sister, that's how we feel.
2: Where are the spoons?
3: They're outside?
1: No, we're going to bring them. We're going to bring them out at the segment. This is just High Hawaii.
2: She left
1: them
2: at Marian
1: Manor. This is replacing what do you call it? Like the warm-up, as it were. I wanted to tell you in your book, though, St. Augustine, Restless Heart.
2: Yeah.
1: We sing a song called Restless Heart. When you come, I'm going to have the kids sing it. Yeah, it's awesome.
3: There is a song?
1: We sang it last night.
2: Just one of your compositions?
1: Our hearts are restless till they rest in the... Bop, bop, I can't think of it.
2: Did you compose this?
1: No, not one of mine. Right. But if you want to go on to Spotify, you can get my album.
3: What about Google? Really?
1: Life Teen Smash.
3: What about Google?
1: Sister, I know nothing, and I think you just confused it. You could Google to get on Spotify, couldn't you? Isn't Spotify like a thing?
2: Sure. Yeah, it's a site. You can certainly search and find it.
1: This is high-tech, high-tech, low-tech, no-tech. I mean, have you heard how I got the songs to the show today?
3: No.
1: The songs we're going to do.
2: He writes them out
1: on a legal pad. And I took a picture.
3: And then he sent me the picture.
1: By the way, do you know how long it took me to send the picture?
2: I can only imagine.
1: I think I sent it to four brothers and my youth minister before you got it. My youth minister texted me back. He said, Father Chris, I'm not going on any show with you. What is this
3: about? Is it Four Brothers, a restaurant?
1: Four Brothers.
3: Is it
1: no,
3: a restaurant?
1: No, it's a Five Guys.
4: Five Brothers. Yeah.
1: Five Guys.
2: But who's counting?
1: But the Fours is in my parish. I'll give them a shout out because they're all Hyde Park people.
2: Oh, very
1: so
2: good.
1: So the Fours, if you're ever down at St. Helens Parish, not a bad place.
2: So is going to be any music in the show, or are we just going to sit here and...
1: I felt a little bit like Merv Griffin. I felt like this is pretty good.
3: Well, now we should get the Wheel of Fortune then.
1: I know, that's right. Yeah. And Jeopardy.
3: There you go.
1: How rich was he? And then he owned the resorts. I went years ago to the resorts in Atlantic City, and all the announcements in the elevator and everything were done by Merv Griffin.
3: Really?
1: Oh, yeah. Yeah, get off here for the casino. First floor, this is the spa and the pool. God rest his soul, anyway. So, well, listen, great start. They really want to hear you play the spoons and sing.
3: Okay.
1: Can we do that?
3: We can.
2: Backed by popular demand.
1: Amen to that.
3: Go.
1: We are joined by Bishop Reed yet again. Sister Bridget will be back to play the spoons.
2: Sister
1: Father
2: Bridget
1: Paul will be playing
2: Saint Patrick's Manor.
1: St. Patrick's Manor. Sister, tell the people at St. Patrick's where it's all for them. Go ahead.
3: It's all for you.
1: Hey, we'll see you in just a moment. Thanks, gang.
2: What a great spirit.

0: sister, thanks for being part of my interview. This was the first time we had to interview Father Paul. They're renovating, you heard, our studio. So they've stolen it for This Is The Day. They're renovating that studio. They've stolen our studio.
1: Okay.
0: It was a hostile takeover, as Bishop Reed said before. So, but sister, you're great to be on the show.
2: Thank you. I appreciate it.
0: Last time, all you did was play the Spoons. This time I said, could you just sing one first so they know you're going to sing? You're going to sing?
2: I will.
0: What are you going to sing for us?
2: I'm going to sing Lady of Nod for our residents at St. Patrick's Manor.
0: St. Patrick's Manor.
2: In Framingham.
0: In Framingham. Pay attention, sister. Belt it out.

0: Thank you.
1: You brought you a chair.
0: Oh, Bob, wonderful.
2: Now she's going to play the spoons. And you rat-a-tat-tat-tat. You were so serious.
0: Yeah, well, I usually am when I sing that.
2: because it was a prayerful song.
0: That's true.
2: Because you haven't been serious today with
0: me,
2: I'll tell you.
0: Today is a beautiful feast. Isn't the Holy Father requested we celebrate Our Lady today?
3: Yes.
2: But
0: you know what?
2: But sister, through the magic of television, this won't be aired on that day, remember? Nice. Sure, your kids didn't know their math. They got whap! But you can say whatever you want. Have her seat, sister, so we can do the spoons.
0: Thank you. Where's my spoons?
2: Father Bishop. Bishop.
0: Thank you so much.
3: We're going to move this over. We're going to put
2: you right in the middle. Sister.
0: All right.
2: Sister. The rose between two thorns.
0: There you go.
2: Well, I like this. This is a good angle, too. Keep it up. You want a fresh one? That's what they used to do. That's what I hear. Not this one, but the others. Yeah.
0: She never was
1: in the classroom.
2: We got a great sing-along now, gang. You are going to know and love these. So we're going to travel cross-country very quickly.
1: From starting sea to California. Shining sea.
2: Exactly.

0: Very nice.
1: Woo. The spoons are a nice addition.
0: And now we move on to Texas. Deep and see how quickly we're going to go across the country?
2: Yeah.
3: We're moving.
2: I hope you don't get a speeding ticket.

of Texas. The cowgirls cry, a yippee-yi. Deep in the heart of Texas, coyotes wail.

0: I always thought there had to be a refrain. We checked with our resident expert, Charles. He said, nope. No refrain, nothing. Just keep doing just deep in the
1: sing it right,
0: all
1: sing
0: I
1: it right
0: can
1: through.
0: Think of is Pee Wee Herman, remember? He was
1: brush,
0: on
1: brush,
0: the phone.
1: Brush, brush, brush, brush, brush.
0: No, he yelled out. He said, no, I swear I'm in Texas. They said on the other line, prove it. And he went, the stars at night. And then he just held out the phone, and everybody stopped and went, deep in the
2: guess you had to be there.

0: You know, you left me alone on that one, and don't think they don't know.
1: I'll tell you why after the show.
0: It's because I started off bad? What? I saved it the second time through.
1: It's too much information for right now. I had a reason.
0: Help me. Sister, how long have you been playing the spoons?
2: Oh, since I was a pup.
0: Really? So you learned as a little kid, yeah. So the family used to get together, sing along?
2: All the time.
1: Around the piano?
0: Yeah. Around the piano.
1: Did Father Roush there?
2: My mother played the accordion.
0: Oh, my God. Lady of Spain, I adore you. Is that every accordion?
1: And you were the percussionist?
2: No, my brother had the drums, and my brother had the guitar. I mean, there was a lot of interaction.
3: Where did all this happen? In Maine.
2: South Portland.
0: Geez, you know, you always correct. No matter what I say, you correct me. We spoke at the commercial. Stop correcting the host. She's so used to being the boss. You keep that up, sister. I kid.
1: I'm going to sing this one, by the way.
0: You're going to sing this one, you promise?
1: For our viewers in Chattanooga. We have viewers
0: in Chattanooga. Oh, that's right.
1: We're on in Chattanooga.
0: I remember this. Pardon me.
2: Let him sing a solo then.
0: Oh, you know what? I'll do what he did in the last one. I'll fake singing. That's what he did. Chattanooga choo-choo, sing along at home.

0: So who picked the key on that one?
1: It was all three of them.
2: There was a bunch of keys.
1: There were three keys. Yeah.
2: How did the app? You're good open, though. How did the yeah, app right, open sure. the front
0: that
2: door?
0: You can actually.
2: With a monkey. Get with a monkey. Get it?
3: I got it.
4: Laugh, sister, or else.
0: He's a tough host.
4: You want a fresh one?
2: So listen. Now we made it right through Chattanooga.
1: Yeah, we did.
2: And we're gonna. Unfortunately,
1: all
2: we can't. We can't. That's well. That's right. This we will get time for that one.
1: Uh-huh.
2: But we can't stop any further. And I just want to say to the people at home, we're not stopping in New York. We were gonna, but
0: going
2: you
0: right.
2: You know what?
0: Right to Boston.
2: Really and truly. What right. You know what I mean?
0: The hub.
3: So why not?
2: You start to see New York, and I do. I have to say though,
3: I love
2: when when the Yankees games end. I hate when we lose. But they go right into Frank Sinatra.
3: I love the Yankees.
0: What?
2: I swear to you, this is not your day. I'm telling you, keep it up. You love the Yankees? You serious?
3: Sure, I root for them.
2: How dare you?
3: Oh, it's easy.
2: Give me those spoons. How do you like, why do you love the Yankees? You're from Maine.
3: I know.
2: It's called Red Sox Nation for a reason.
3: That's what they say.
2: You got nothing
0: know.
2: Right now. I hope in the sound effects room they just went,
3: they probably did.
0: Where's the sound effects room, by the way?
2: I don't know, but it had them applauding for me. No matter how bad I am, they applaud the same. I meant the live audience. The live audience just went, ooh. You can do it later. All right, we'll pipe it in. So anyway, we have to skip New York, Paul, but all roads, right?

0: Oh, my God.
1: Wonderful.
0: Next to our closing of I'll Be Seeing You, I think that's the song most done in this studio. And whenever we're on a break and waiting for something, what do you think we have to listen to?
1: Selfie.
0: But I don't mind. You know where my mother's from?
1: Selfie.
0: No, what do you care? You don't care. Why are you pretending you care about my mother?
2: You were terrible.
1: Oh, my lands, yeah.
0: My mother was from Southie.
1: Really?
0: And you're lucky she's not here. The way you treated her son today, you're lucky she's up there. She would have taken you.
2: I would take those spoons.
1: Probably give him a karate chop.
2: I would give him a chop.
0: How many people are watching saying he's terrible to that?
3: To a man like that.
1: Yeah, probably, yeah.
0: No.
1: They're probably saying that.
0: I hope
2: this
0: not.
2: Is my favorite part
1: Don't
2: of the
1: worry.
2: Show,
0: this is
1: He's
0: a,
1: only
0: this
1: teasing.
0: Is the, this is my favorite part of the show too. At the end. No, I kid. Listen, you're not going to play spoons to I'll Be Seeing You,
1: no,
0: are you?
1: No, not at all.
0: Well, then you mind just stand up
2: all
0: with
2: rise.
0: Us and sing,
1: all
0: please,
1: rise.
0: Sister.
1: Is the bishop taking my chair?
0: He's going to throw the chair over there, and you stand right back here.
1: All right.
0: Oh, she said she knows this, and we know it's your old favorite.
2: I love this song.
0: So, we'll say to you now.
2: I'll be singing it for the rest of the day.
1: Probably.

0: Sister Bridget, give me a big hug.
1: Oh my goodness,
0: God. You were terrific.
2: It wasn't serious. Thank you, Sister. Great to be with you as always.
0: For Father Paul and me, Bishop Reed, thank you as always for being on the show.
2: Oh, no, thank you for the honor and the privilege.
0: No, I mean it sincere. You're going to come back again?
1: I will.
0: Promise?
1: Promise.
0: Promise?
2: Bring the spoons.
0: Even though I gave you a hard time?
1: I will.
0: Do you want to hit me in the head once?
1: No.
0: The people want you to. Go ahead, hit me. She petted me like a pet. You are awesome. What a great show. The spoons make us all happy. It's really a happy thing.
1: It is.
0: Don't you think?
2: And they're French spoons, too.
0: And they're French, stolen from a genuine French restaurant. Here, Margaret, you put this under your thing here. There you go. There, take those spoons. We'll see you next time on Going My Way with me and Father Paul.
2: Right here on Catholic TV, America's Catholic Television Network.
0: Where it's all.

Hello, everyone. I am Scala, and I would love to invite you to join us on This the Day as we welcome Sloan Smith to talk about how Catholics can make financial decisions that reflect their values. We'll also take a closer look at Pope Leo's work guiding the church through challenges in Germany. Tune in to This the Day on Catholic TV.

Welcome back to our fourth lecture in this course on Dante's Inferno. I'm Dr. Anthony Esselin, your professor. It may surprise many first-time readers of Dante to discover that the sin of violence includes actions which may not involve physical force. But the confusion is ours, not Dante's. For to violate means, among other things, to desecrate, to dishonor, to infringe upon a person's dignity, to defile, or to subject to profanity and abuse. As moderns, we believe that to suffer violence is to be compelled to do or to endure something against one's sovereign will. Now, if one believes that a human being is nothing other than a sovereign individual will, free to choose as he pleases, and never to be interfered with so long as he grants to others the same freedom, then this will be the only definition of violence that makes any sense to us, the violation of my will, my consent. But that's a wholly inadequate view of the matter. First, it assumes what no Christian can concede, that we're not essentially made for communion with God, and therefore with one another. The individual's will cannot be the determiner of what is right and just, not only because we are sinners, but because we are made for love. And love, as St. Paul says, does not insist upon its own. The wondrous paradox of love is that we gain ourselves by giving ourselves away, as Christ did for our sake. Second, this view of violence, which is limited to actions against a person's free will, recognizes no inherent dignity in anything other than our wills. But if two people consent, suppose, to violate the decency and the beauty of their own bodies, then they act in violence, regardless of the consent. If, for instance, someone purchases a masterly painting in order to destroy it, then that too is an act of violence, even if we can't arrest him for the crime. Therefore, in Cantos 13 through 17, which we're examining now, we meet sinners whose violence is not obvious to modern man, precisely because the violence against oneself and against God is too profound for us to see. We fail to see the holiness of what is being violated. If a barbarian came upon a man smashing a statue by Michelangelo, he might think that the fellow was only hacking away at a block of marble. Similarly, if we have sunk so low into barbarism that we no longer recognize the holiness of the human body, then suicide will mean nothing to us, nor will sexual perversions. We can take this line of reasoning further still. If we forget the command of God to our first parents to increase and multiply and to exercise a natural, loving dominion over all the creatures of the earth, then we will see nothing wrong in that parody of industry that loan sharking represents. But Dante was not hampered by our limitations. He saw more violence than we can even acknowledge. So then in Canto 13, Dante enters a bizarre and unnatural forest, says Dante. Its leaves not green, but dingy and dull black. No slender limbs, but hunched with knots and gnarls. No hanging fruit, but sticks and poisonous thorns. Upon the limbs of these thorn trees perch the harpies, half woman, half bird of prey, shrieking and tearing at the branches. Cries can be heard all round, but no bodies are to be seen. At first, Dante believes that the souls are hiding in the thick woods. But Virgil, to disabuse him of that error, instructs him to snap some little twig from off one of these plants. Dante does so. And suddenly a plaintive cry comes from the violated tree. Why do you hack at me? When it had darkened with its dripping blood, it cried anew, why do you mangle me? Isn't there any pity in your soul? Once we were men, now we are stubs and stakes. Your hand might well have felt more sympathy, even if we had been the souls of snakes.
These are the suicides, imprisoned forever in trees. Before we ask, why this punishment? We should note the sad irony of the words that this unknown speaker has spoken to us. He says Dante has hacked and mangled him. But all Dante's done is to snap a twig off a little branch. We shouldn't think that the soul is deliberately exaggerating. He feels with excruciating tenderness the violation of his strange body. Now in life, he cast that body away. He cast it away as if it were trash. But now in hell, he's utterly solicitous for its welfare, its integrity. He accuses Dante of having no pity, when in reality, he's the one who had no pity. He's the one who treated his own body as if it were merely a den for something worthless, like the soul of a serpent. Neither Dante nor Virgil sought to cause the spirit this pain. In the Aeneid, Virgil was the first poet to use the motif of a soul imprisoned in a tree, and the blood and the voice coming from the broken branch. There, in the Aeneid, the soul of the murdered Trojan Polydorus warned Aeneas and his men not to settle in that country because the people there were devoted to violence. Polydorus had been a guest whose host accepted a bribe to put the boy to death. We're meant then to associate suicide with that vicious action of bribery for murder. And there's a certain consistency to it. The suicide, after all, if we think about it a little bit, the suicide intends to buy with his self-murder a certain defiant pleasure or perhaps an escape from pain. Yet for all that, we're meant to feel some pity for this broken tree. Virgil tries to make it up to him by offering him a deal. If he tells them who he was in life, then Dante, who is destined to return to the land of the living, may make the spirit's memory green again. Some of the spirits actually like that, in the spirits in hell. They don't have any hope for paradise. But some of them, anyway, still hope that people will remember their name on earth. So the spirit takes the bait and he reveals his story. He was a poet named Pierre de Lavigne, who served as the closest counselor to the Holy Roman Emperor, Frederick II. Now, Frederick was one of the most controversial men of the Middle Ages. Dante admired him for his statecraft, but he places him in hell with the other materialist heretics in Canto 10, which we discussed in our last lecture. And Dante recounts as truth a rumor that Frederick had felons draped with leaden cloaks and then cast into boiling cauldrons. Rather unpleasant punishment. This same learned and capable and evil Emperor Frederick, Stupor Mundi, as he was called, the wonder of the world, this Frederick trusted Pierre with his inmost secrets. So the spirit boasts to us, I was the guardian of Frederick's heart, the emperor's trusted man who held the keys, locking, unlocking with so soft an art, I stole most of the other counselors from his secrets. In that glorious duty, I kept faith so well, I lost my sleep and wore my pulse away. Pierre was so faithful a servant that he wore himself out in his devotion. It's not clear whether we're to view this as noble self-sacrifice or as the beginnings of self-destruction, or some uneasy combination of the two. But such happiness, if it was happiness, couldn't last for long. The other courtiers couldn't stand it. They subjected Pierre to the violence and indignity of slander. They accused him of treason. The courts back then were like courts nowadays. The slippery pole that you have to climb when you're an ambitious person, keeping others beneath you and trying to make sure that the person ahead of you gets pulled down. This is the sort of thing that was going on at the court of Frederick. Frederick believed the rumor, and he cast Pierre into prison.
But the language that Pierre uses to describe this event is as bizarre and as twisted as the branches of the thorn trees. Let's listen closely to these strange words. Says Pierre, "But she who never turns her eyes from Caesar's house, the harlot, envy, vice of the court and death for all mankind, inflamed against me every other soul, and the inflamed Augustus, so that my glad honors turned to mournful gloom." Envy, the hatred of someone else's spiritual good, is literally to see things in a twisted way, to turn them inside out. And that's what Pierre's rivals did. Inflamed by envy, they inflamed Frederick the Emperor in turn, whom Pierre honors with the title Augustus here, so that Frederick could no longer see Pierre for the faithful servant that he was. But this inside-out vision doesn't end there. Pierre himself is infected with it. He must twist himself in grammatical and logical knots to justify the murder of an innocent man, namely himself. The Italian gives us a sense of the madness, the unreason of self-murder. In Italian, then. L'animo mio, per disdegnoso gusto, credendo col morir fuggir disdegno, ingiusto fece me contra me, giusto. My spirit, relishing the taste of scorn, thinking that I could flee their scorn in death, made me against myself, though just, unjust. Unjust made me against me just. That's how the literal words of that last line go. If that's hard to understand, and it's meant to be hard to understand, well, then it illustrates all the better the contradiction inherent in suicide. But we haven't yet heard how terrible the punishment of the suicides is to be. Now here, let's dispel one of those silly things people say about Christianity or the Middle Ages, that Christians, especially medieval Christians, despised the body. Far from it. It's impossible for a well-instructed Christian to despise the flesh that the Son of God assumed on our behalf, not just for a time, but in glory forever. So Dante asks, innocently enough, whether the suicides will ever escape from their trees. The answer is no. The human body is meant to be the dwelling place for an intellectual soul. It is therefore right and just that those who destroyed their bodies be pent up within the lowest houses for life, the vegetative. And what will happen at the resurrection of the flesh when soul is reunited with the body? Let Pierre de la Vigne testify what will happen to the suicides. We too will come to take our sloughed off skins, but none of us will put them on again. It is not just to have what one has stripped. Here we will drag our bodies through the dust, and on this sad wood's branches they will hang, each by the thorns of its assaulting soul. Yes, they will be reunited with their bodies in a sad and irreparable disunity, with the corpses hanging dead on the branches, so near, yet infinitely far away. From Pierre de la Vigne, we now turn in Cantos 14 through 17 to sinners who were violent not against their neighbors or themselves, but against God. Because we owe God our most devoted love, violence against him is most detestable. It's not that we can actually sully God by our blasphemy. The filth is cast rather back upon us. In this region of the seventh circle, sinners are punished by a rain of fire like that which fell upon Sodom and Gomorrah in the Old Testament. My students who were being introduced to Dante often ask me, why don't we find fire all over the place in the Inferno? Why is fire relatively rare as a punishment?
Well, there are the inward fires of remorse and hatred and sorrow burning forever. But Dante uses visible flames only for those sins that directly affront the majesty of God. That's because fire is a sign of the divine. And in general, it's less appropriate for hell, as we'll see, than is the burning, cold, hard stasis of ice. Sure enough here, paradoxical way, the flames are compared with objects of cold in unnatural union, falling upon the sinners without respite. So Dante describes it. Over the desert in a gentle fall, there rained broad flakes of fire, as in the Alps the snow comes falling on a windless day. So the eternal fire descended here, sparking the sand like fuel beneath the flint, doubling the sorrows of the damned. Without a moment's pause, their miserable hands jittered their polka here, there, everywhere, brushing the burns of fresh flakes from the skin. Poetry, even the miserable poetry of hell, does not get more vigorous, more startlingly present than this. It's a terrific punishment, which some of the sinners take lying on their backs, others sitting, and others walking back and forth forever. The hushed beauty of a snowfall on a calm day is meant to contrast violently with the falling flakes of fire that not only burn the skin, but spark like flint when they strike the sands beneath. Then suddenly the quiet is interrupted. Dante asks Virgil who a certain soul is, lying face up. He doesn't seem to be mellowed or ripened by the heat, this soul. Now the soul overhears it and launches into a volley of blasphemy. His name is Capaneus. In Greek mythology, he was one of the seven kings who besieged the seven-gated city of Thebes. Capaneus was what the old commentators called a contemptor deum, that is, a scorner or despiser of the gods. He boasted that he trusted in only one god, his own strong right arm. So, when Capaneus had scaled his ladder and was about to mount the ramparts of Thebes, he shook that strong right arm in triumphant defiance against Zeus, but Zeus, not amused, shot him dead on the spot with a thunderbolt. Capaneus, though, has still not learned his lesson. So he cries out, "What I was living, so am I still dead. Jove can go break his blacksmith's back with work, from whom in wrath he took the thunderbolt that ran me through on my last day on earth. Or wear the others out in endless shifts under Mount Etna at the pitch-black forge, hollering, 'Vulcan, help, I need your help,' as he did on the flagrant battlefield, and hurl his lance through me with all his force. He'd get from me no joy in his revenge." The flagrant battlefield that Capaneus scornfully refers to was the site of the war between Zeus and his allies and the Titans. We'll meet a couple of those gigantic rebels, the Titans, lower down in hell. Fascinating thing about Capaneus, though, is that in a way, he sounds like the heretic Farinata, whom we met in Canto 10 during our last lecture, rising from his tomb of fire, surging as if he held all hell in scorn. Now there in Canto 10, Virgil urged Dante to engage Farinata in conversation. Virgil even says, "Make sure that every word you utter counts." But now, that rebellious pose is shown in its shocking impotence. Capaneus cannot cease his blasphemy. All he hangs on to is his determination never to acknowledge defeat. That stubbornness is not only absurd, it's contemptible. So Virgil himself hurls the curses back upon Capaneus's head. "At that my guide spoke out so loud and strong, I had not heard him speak so loud before. Your pride has not cooled off, O Capaneus, and in that you are punished all the more. No other torture than your own mad rage
would bring your fury its most fitting pain. This encounter with the arrogant Capaneus provides a touchstone against which we view the rest of the violent sinners we meet. For none of the others convicted of violence against God express that same writhing and furious hatred. In Canons 15 and 16, we meet the Sodomites. We may be surprised to see them gathered not with the lustful, but with the violent, as we've seen the sinners in the upper circles of hell, outside of the walls of Dis, are those who gave their hearts to things that are genuinely good, but they gave their hearts to them in an evil way. It's not evil in itself to embrace a woman in bed, unless, for instance, the woman is one's sister-in-law, as was the case with Paolo and Francesca, who we met in Canon 5. But the sin of sodomy, as Dante sees it, is a direct offense against God who created man and woman for one another. The sin does not merely misuse the body, it mocks it. Therefore, it's a real challenge to our hearts and minds when we see that Brunetto Latini in Canto 15 and the three noble Florentines in Canto 16 seem to be decent men, not like Capaneus, men who tried to serve the fractious city of Florence, men who agree with Dante about what has brought the city its misery. Dante and Virgil are walking along the banks of a stream cutting through these desert sands when, says Dante, we met a band of spirits coming toward us, and each one stared at us hard, as one is wont to stare at someone in the dark of the new moon. Suddenly, one of the crew seizes Dante's robe and cries, "Che maraviglia! What wonder is this?" Wonder is the movement of the soul, surprised by the sudden appearance of a transcendent beauty or of breathtaking excellence. Wonder is more than surprise. The soul addressing Dante seems aware that our poet is still alive, and thus that there is something truly miraculous in what he's witnessing. But who is the sinner? If Dante is first greeted with wonder, he now reacts with a certain impossible to describe emotion. It's a mingling of disappointed surprise, affection, sorrow. "And I, when he'd stretched out his arm to me, so fixed my eyes upon his crusted looks that even the charred features could not keep my intellect from recognizing them. And lowering my hand toward his face, I answered, 'Ser Brunetto, are you here?'" "Siete voi qui, Ser Brunetto? Are you, of all people, good Ser Brunetto, here, of all places?" Sharp-sightedness, spryness, nobility, honesty, courtesy, all are marred in the old man by his attachment to one sin, the sin of sodomy, the sin that damns him. Brunetto Latini was a Florentine politician and an allegorical poet. His tesoro, or treasure, was of some influence upon Dante. The young poet looked up to the elder with the affection of a dutiful son. But consider this scene here. Here we have three poets. We have Dante and Virgil. They have both seen Beatrice. Their souls seek the highest truths. They are walking upon a stone dike, while Brunetto, who shows no awareness of any Beatrice at all, walks along with them, but below, at a lower level. Brunetto does forcefully speak about the degenerate Florentines in words that might have come from Dante's own mouth. The Florentines, he prophesies, they will attack Dante, but he shouldn't let that trouble him, since those fellow citizens of his, they aren't genuine Florentines in any case. They're the hicks from the village of Fiesole on the mountain above, that village which was associated with the Roman trader Catiline. Brunetto Latini's condemnation of those Florentines is worthy of a prophet like Jeremiah, says Brunetto. "But those ungrateful people of ill will, who in old days came down from Fiesole
and smack still of the granite and the hill, will grow to hate you for your doing good. Justly so, for among the bitter sorbs the sweet fig should not bloom. About their brood the world has long reported them as blind, a people greedy, envious, and proud. Clean yourself of the customs of their kind. Florence, Brunetto concludes, is a nest of vice and greed. We should not suppose that those sins are merely private failings. They strike at the heart of the city, the community. If we detest one another's good, if we seek preeminence over our fellows, we value the scrambling up of money more than promoting the rare virtues of generosity and courtesy, then it's hard to imagine what kind of community we can have at all. That insight, the community destroying force of greed, unites the three cantos that treat of the sodomites and their God-despising cousins, the usurers, those who make money by the charging of unjust rates of interest. The usurers are violent against natural human industry, which is ordained by God. When we encounter them sitting at the edge of a beetling cliff, they are beneath naming. Each of the usurers is defined by a purse slung around his neck, which he gawks at as an idol. These men represent the newly rich families of the middle class, who place no value on the courtesy and valor that the aristocrats in Canto 16 devoted.

their lives to. They may have come into power in Florence and the other cities, but Dante denies that they actually belong there. So Dante put it to those aristocrats. Outsiders and their sudden wash of wealth beget in you such arrogance and equity.

to satisfy a question, all replied, happy are you whose speech is bold and free. But if you do escape this murky lair and turn to see the lovely stars again, when you'll rejoice in saying, I was there, please speak about us to the living. No such gentility, no such courtesy should we expect from the money lenders staring at their purses, who take the fire sitting down. Note the contemptuous gusto with which Dante describes their attempts to brush the flames away, the flakes of fire. Soaring streams broke from their eyes, and here and there, with restless hands, they tried to find relief from fire flakes or the scalding ground. Not unlike dogs, who in the sweltering days snap with a snout or scratch with flurrying paw when they're bit by fleas or gnats or flies. Dante cannot make out any of their faces. Once again, he shows us the peculiar effect of greed to submerge us beneath individuality. Each of their purses bears an insignia with an animal on it, and one, quote, who bore a fat and farrowing sow of blue, as the insignia of his silver sack, said, what are you doing in this gutter? You get lost. And just because you're still alive, know that Vitaliano from my town will someday sit in hell at my left side. I am a Padawan with these Florentines. They thunder and they thunder in my ears. Salute the coming of the sovereign knight who brings the bag with the three goats. He made a face then, screwing up his mouth and sticking his tongue out like an ox that licks its nose. So much for gentility and courtesy nowadays, Dante seems to say. So much for town pride. He turns away from those souls, the usurers, without wasting a word upon them. Dante will now join Virgil in a flight from the rings of violence down to the rings of fraud, descending into the abyss on the back of the monster Geryon, an allegorical figure of lying. He has a varicolored hide and a scorpion sting in back. And his face, not the face of a scorpion. He had the features of an honest man. So kindly was his countenance at the skin. But his trunk down below was serpentine. Here I'd like to end this lecture with a contrast. When Dante left Brunetto Latini behind, the old man begged his former protege to remember his poetry. Remember my tesoro, he says. The only thing that allows me to live on in earth. And then he ran to rejoin the band of sodomites, says Dante. Then he turned round and seemed like those who strip to race for the green banner through the fields about Verona. And of those, he seemed the one who wins and not the one who loses. The one who wins and not the one who loses. The last line is deeply ambiguous. In these lines, we associate Brunetto with triumph. He seemed like the one who wins and not the one who loses until we remember he has to be quick, lest he be sentenced to take the flames lying down for 100 years. He has to keep moving. He seems like the victor in the race, yet we know that he will walk about the sands of hell forever and never reach the goal that God has set for all men. Still, we pity Brunetto, him of the charred features. And now, when we look at the smooth, smiling, human face of the monster of deceit, and when we consider how hollow that pretense of humanity is, we can see why Dante believed that fraud, the perversion of our reason and our language, is even less human a thing than the violence that makes us into beasts. Next time, we'll find ourselves in Cantos 18 to 23, where we'll encounter the first 6 classes of the fraudulent. Join me then to learn more about Dante's keen insights into human nature and the sins which ensnare the wicked. Thank you.

0: Welcome to Daily Living with Father Chapin, where we consider God's Word and how we might be able to apply it into our daily living. Yes, my friend, that is what we do. Sometimes the Bible can be a bit confusing, so we bust it down like a fraction. We're asking questions. Questions like, what do these Gospels have to do with me? That's what I want to know. How can I take these Gospels and apply them into my daily living so that I can become a reflection of God's love to a world that, let's face it, could use a bit more love, don't you think? I mean, take a look around. There's a lot of bad news bears out there. How can I take the good news of Jesus Christ as presented in his Gospel and apply it into my daily living so that I can become a tool in the hand of God, making present his kingdom, not someday, but today and every day. And that's what this show is all about. We are in the Gospel of John. Jesus said to the Jewish crowds, I am the living bread that came down from heaven. Whoever eats this bread will live forever. And the bread that I will give is my flesh for the life of the world. The Jews quarreled among themselves, saying, how can this man give us his flesh to eat? Jesus said to them, amen, amen, I say to you, unless you eat the flesh of the Son of Man and drink his blood, you do not have life within you. Whoever eats my flesh and drinks my blood has eternal life, and I will raise him on the last day. For my flesh is true food, and my blood is true drink. Whoever eats my flesh and drinks my blood remains in me, and I in him. Just as the living Father sent me, and I have life because of the Father, so also the one who feeds on me will have life because of me. This is the bread that came down from heaven. Unlike your ancestors who ate and still died, whoever eats this bread will live forever. The Gospel of the Lord. Wow. And what a gospel it is. This is Daily Living. I'm Father Chapin. You hang out. We'll be right back. And we're going to talk about this gospel here as we consider God's Word and how we might be able to apply it into our daily living.
1: Hi, this is Father Chapin, host of Daily Living with Father Chapin. It is such a pleasure to be able to come into your home each and every week and share the good news, but it's a bit expensive. So I would ask you to consider grabbing a piece of paper and a pencil, and at the next break, I'm going to share with you some details how you can become a partner with Daily Living. What do you say we get back to the show?
0: Welcome back to Daily Living. Today, we are celebrating the solemnity of the body and blood of Christ, also known as Corpus Christi. Now, if you were raised in the church, what immediately comes to mind is the Lord's Supper, also known as the Last Supper, which is behind me. This is the Passover meal. This is when Jesus takes bread and says, take this, all of you, and eat of it, for this is my body, which has been given up for you. He then takes a cup and says, take this, all of you, and drink from it, for this is the chalice of my blood, the blood of the new and eternal covenant, which will be poured out for you and for many for the forgiveness of sins. Do this in memory of me. We call this Eucharist, which is Greek for Thanksgiving. And you know, I remember as a small kid, watching the adults line up at church to receive this mysterious white wafer after the priest had held it high over his head, and I was fascinated. And of course, I wanted one, but my parents told me I was too young and I had to wait for my first communion. Well, finally the big day came, And when I came forward and I raised my head and my hands were folded, which is what they told me to do, and the priest placed the wafer on my tongue, and I remember thinking how tasteless it really was. But I understood, well, at least as much as a 7-year-old, you understand, I understood that this was no ordinary bread, that somehow during Mass, it had changed into the actual body and blood of Christ. We call this real presence. How does that happen? Well, the $10 word is transubstantiation. This is a doctrine that comes from the great church father, Thomas Aquinas. Now, according to this doctrine, again, transubstantiation, everything that exists, whether that's a tree or whether that's a chair, everything has two things. It has accidents and substance. Now, the accidents are what present themselves to our sensory perception. It's what we see, it's what we smell, it's what we hear. Meanwhile, the substance is what it really is, which often we can't see. So again, the accidents are what the world perceives, and the substance is what it really is. So transubstantiation is when the substance changes while the accidents remain the same. So what that means is that the bread retains its breadiness, and the wine retains its wininess, but they become the body and blood of Christ under the appearance of bread and wine. Understand? So when Jesus says, do this in remembrance of me, these roots of the Eucharist can be traced all the way back to the Israelites wandering in the desert. And God was trying to lead them, just as I imagine he's trying to lead you and I. You can read all about this in the 8th chapter of Deuteronomy. He therefore let you be afflicted with hunger and fed you with manna, a food unknown to you and your fathers, in order to show you that it is not by bread alone that one lives, but by every word that comes forth from the mouth of the Lord. Now, you might have heard that. That might remind you. You remember the temptations of Jesus in the desert? When he was facing that first temptation, you know, to turn the stones into bread, this is how he responded. Now, this verse here in Deuteronomy, what it's saying is that the manna is not just divine food,

0: which it was, okay, but it also represents his word or logos, which is why at Mass, we're not only fed by the liturgy of the Eucharist, which we are, but also the liturgy of the word as well. And today we are being fed with the Gospel of John, which, as you know, is my favorite, right? So, but the one thing about John is kind of strange, a little odd. Unlike the other three Gospels, which we call the Synoptic Gospels, the Gospel of John doesn't have the Last Supper. Can you imagine? It just leaves it out, which it says is kind of strange. He replaces it with foot washing. Because, as I've said this a time or two before, John is more interested not necessarily of exactly what happened, but what it means. Now, Matthew, Mark, and Luke, the synoptics, have the Last Supper near the very end of their Gospels. But John has it early, well, at least talking about this early, in the sixth chapter, in what Scripture scholars call the Bread of Life Discourse. Now, as often is with the case with Gospels that we read on this program, we are picking up in the middle of a much larger story. So chapter 6 in John opens with Jesus crossing the Sea of Galilee. And he has many people following, big crowds. So he's healing people. He's doing all kinds of signs and wonders. And in the 14th chapter, the disciples of Jesus come to Jesus and say, this is a very deserted place. I mean, the day's almost done. The sun's going down. I mean, all these people are here. You know, it's time to send them home. Send them home, Jesus, so that they can find something to eat. And Jesus looks at them and says, you feed them. Really? I'm going to feed them? And this was when Andrew pipes up, and may I suggest rather sarcastically says, well, I mean, we do have this one boy with five barley loaves and two fish, but what good is that for all these people? Well, you know how that worked out. Jesus took what little was offered and multiplied it to feed thousands. He made his miracle come to pass just as he will take what little you have to offer and make his kingdom come to pass. So after you know, he fed the people, he steals away by himself to pray alone while the others cross the lake without him. Now, there's something here that we can learn from, because we see him do this often. I mean, throughout the Gospels, Jesus, who is obviously highly focused on his mission, which was carrying the message, which, by the way, in case you forgot, is I've come to save you from, well, you. Suffice to say, he was very, very busy. Just as we often get very busy these days, yet he still took the time often to stop what he was doing, get by himself, in other words, get alone, put down the phone, turn off the TV, and commune with his Heavenly Father. So here's my question. If the second person of the Blessed Trinity, God himself, feels that it is important to take time to spend with his Heavenly Father, to plug in to that divine source of power, how often and how much more should we take the time? Begging the question, do we? I mean, ever take the time to sit with God and just say, hello, God. Just saying. This is Daily Living. I'm Father Chapin. You hang out. We will continue to talk. Well, we haven't really even gotten into it. And God's, our gospel and God's word and how we might be able to apply it into our daily living.
1: 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What do you say we get back to the show?
0: Welcome back to Daily Living. Jesus says, I'm the living bread that came down from heaven. Whoever eats this bread will live forever. And the bread that I give is my flesh for the life of the world. The Jews quarreled among themselves, saying, how can this man give us his flesh to eat? Jesus said to them, amen, amen, I say to you, unless you eat of the flesh of the Son of Man and drink his blood, you do not have life within you. Wow. Can you imagine? Unless you eat the flesh of the Son of Man and drink his blood, you do not have life within you. My friends, even today as I say those words, it's shocking. Imagine how shocking it must have been when he first said it. Because it's not like, you know, I'm like bread. He's not saying like, you know, faith is like eating and drinking me. No. He's saying, unless you eat the flesh of the Son of Man and drink his blood, you do not have life within you. I mean, you can't get around that. That's what he said. And he either meant it or he didn't. Of course, the Jews quarreled among themselves. I bet they did. If you look at the Greek word for quarrel, it's not a polite debate. It's a fight. Let me tell you, that fight continues today. These words have become a major stumbling block to many, not just in the world, but within our church. Some say, well, the Eucharist is a symbol. Others, and that would be Catholics, you know, we would be in this camp. No. He said, this is my body and is. So, it's real presence. And I must say, it's curious that Jesus would call himself bread. I mean, why not a lion or an eagle or something more majestic, something more befitting of a king? But bread seems kind of lowbrow to me, really. You know, I mean, it's clearly the most common food on the table. But you know, maybe what Jesus is saying that, hey, the fullest type of meat is bread, and that's so simple, which is one of the beautiful things about the good news or the Gospels as a whole is if you actually do take the time to read the Gospels, you realize that it's not a complicated Gospel. It's not a metaphysical gospel. It's not an intellectual gospel confined to scholars. No, it's a poor man's gospel. It's a blue-collar gospel. It's the gospel of Jesus in the flesh walking on this earth. It's a gospel that describes how he becomes our soul's bread. It's a gospel that describes how he bled and died on the cross as a substitute for us who have been separated from God, as he becomes our soul's food and drink. I am the living bread that came down from heaven. Now, speaking of bread, consider all that goes into bread becoming bread. I mean, obviously, it begins as a seed, a grain, sown into good soil. And then the sun and the rains come, and the seed becomes a little sprout. And then in time, that sprout blooms into a stalk of wheat. And when it fully matures, it bends from the weight of the grain, and it is ready for harvest. The chaff is separated from the wheat. It's cut down, it's grinded with a millstone, crushed into powder, baked in a fiery furnace, where it becomes the bread that sustains life. My friends, that is the story of Jesus. The Word became flesh, dwelt among us, and like a kernel of wheat, falls to the ground and dies. Jesus is crushed for our iniquities, and now he becomes bread that sustains us. It's the story of Jesus. It's the story of us. The Word became flesh and dwelt among us and became a living bread that came down from heaven. Now, if bread is not eaten, it's not going to satisfy hunger. Just as water that we don't drink will not quench thirst. So I got two questions for you. Are you hungry? Do you thirst? Because you don't got to look too far to see that we live in a very thirsty world. So many of us are burdened with anger, paralyzed with resentment, fear, and anxiousness. So many of us are suffering from soul sickness, walking wounded, broken heart disease, festering wounds that never heal. And even though people, you know, they try many things to deal with that soul sickness, we try to fill that God-shaped hole with a lot of things that are not of God, counterfeit pleasure presented by the evil one, and might even bring fleeting moments of relief, but they never last. No, and the anger and the fear and the heartache persist. Who am I? Why am I here? Does my life have any meaning? My soul is thirsty. My heart is hungry. If that is you, my friend, this is what Jesus is talking about today. I am the living bread that comes down from heaven. Whoever eats this bread will live forever. And the bread that I will give is my flesh for the life of the world. Living bread, Greek is Zoe. That means to live. It's in the present tense. Of course, that makes sense because the present is where God lives. You can't live in your yesterday. Can't live in your tomorrow. Only lives in your eternal now. I am the bread of life. So one of the seven I am statements. We've talked about this before. It's only in John. I am the light of the world. I am the gate. I am the good shepherd. I am the way, the truth, and the life. I am the resurrection and the life. I am the vine. That's my favorite. And I am the bread of life, right? So remember, they're all in present tense because that's where he lives, in the eternal now. I am who am. I am alive. I am present. I am with you now. And if you feed on me, if you drink on me, I will heal your soul sickness. I will quench your thirsty soul. You know, it was years ago, actually. I read this book, Owning Your Own Shadow. It's an old book by Robert Johnson. And in the book, he tells this parable. It really kind of speaks to this issue. Once upon a time, the water of life, wishing to make itself known on the face of the earth, bubbled up as an artesian well and flowed without effort or limit. And people came from all over to drink of the magic water. And they were nourished by it, since it was so clean, pure, invigorating. But, you know, word got out, and you know how people are. Gradually, they began to fence in the well and charge admission. They claimed ownership around it and devised elaborate laws. Who could come to the well, and at what time can they come? They put a lock around the gate, and in time, the well was the property of the powerful and the elite, and the water became offended and angry and stopped flowing and began to bubble up in another place. But here's the thing. The people that owned the well were so engrossed in their power, so blind, they didn't even notice that the water was gone. And they continued selling tickets for non-existent water. And most people never even noticed that the power was gone. But some did. And with great courage, They searched out until they found the new artesian well, and soon that well came under the control of others, and the same fate overtook it. And this has been going on throughout recorded history. Now, I want to make this very clear, okay? I am not saying that going to church is not a good thing, because it is. It's a great thing. It's a spiritual thing. It's a noble thing. Receiving communion is the righteous thing to do, and Jesus wants you to go to church. Like baptism, it is foundational to our faith. And you can find water in your church. You can find bread in your church. But it doesn't stay there. Living water will flow within you. That's what it means. Living water will flow wherever you are freely as his very flesh becomes your presence in your daily living. Every moment of your life. Does that sound good to you? Again, two questions. Are you hungry these days? Are you thirsty these days? Whoever eats my flesh and drinks my blood remains in me and I in him. And I will raise him on the last day. So today, we talked about the bread of life and living water. So, where can we find this living water? And where can we find this bread of life? Well, one place that I know that is always flowing is in the middle of your need, in the middle of your suffering, in the middle of your fear and your broken heart, and the one who is afflicted with soul sickness. If that is you, never forget that it is often in our greatest trials that we have our greatest spiritual awakenings. Hold on, because in the darkest hours is when the light of truth truly shines and the fountain of life flows. This week I challenge you. Face your own mirror and ask yourself two questions. Does my soul thirst? Does my heart hunger? And if the answer is yes, remember, whoever eats my flesh and drinks my blood has eternal life, and I will raise him on the last day. This is Daily Living. I'm Father Chapin, and I bless you in the name of the Father, and of the Son, and of the Holy Spirit.

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Lord, open my lips, and my mouth will declare your praise. Come into the Lord's presence, singing for joy. Come, let us sing to the Lord and shout with joy to the rock who saves us. Let us approach him with praise and thanksgiving and sing joyful songs to the Lord. The Lord is God, the mighty God, the great King over all the gods. He holds in his hands the depths of the earth and the highest mountains as well. He made the sea, it belongs to him, the dry land too, for it was formed by his hands. Come then, let us bow down in worship, bending the knee before the Lord our Maker. For he is our God, and we are his people, the flock he shepherds. Today, listen to the voice of the Lord. Do not grow stubborn as your fathers did in the wilderness, when at Meribah and Massah they challenged me and provoked me, although they had seen my works. 40 years I endured that generation. I said, they are a people whose hearts go astray, and they do not know my ways. So I swore in my anger, they shall not enter into my rest. Glory to the Father, and to the Son, and to the Holy Spirit, as it was in the beginning, is now, and ever shall be, world without end. Amen. Come into the Lord's presence, singing for joy.

Stir up your mighty power, Lord. Come to our aid. O Shepherd of Israel, hear us. You who lead Joseph's flock, shine forth from your cherubim throne upon Ephraim, Benjamin, Manasseh. O Lord, rouse up your might. O Lord, come to our help. God of hosts, bring us back. Let your face shine on us, and we shall be saved. Lord, God of hosts, how long will you frown on your people's plea? You have fed them with tears for their bread, an abundance of tears for their drink. You have made us the taunt of our neighbors. Our enemies laugh us to scorn. God of hosts, bring us back. Let your face shine on us, and we shall be saved. You brought a vine out of Egypt. To plant it, you drove out the nations. Before it, you cleared the ground. It took root and spread through the land. The mountains were covered with its shadow, the cedars of God with its boughs. It stretched out its branches to the sea, to the great river it stretched out its shoots. Then why have you broken down its walls? It is plucked by all who pass by. It is ravaged by the boar of the forest, devoured by the beasts of the field. God of hosts, turn again, we implore. Look down from heaven and see. Visit this vine and protect it, the vine your right hand has planted. Men have burnt it with fire and destroyed it. May they perish at the frown of your face. May your hand be on the man you have chosen, the man you have given your strength, and we shall never forsake you again. Give us life that we may call upon your name. God of hosts, bring us back. Let your face shine on us, and we shall be saved. Glory to the Father, and to the Son, and to the Holy Spirit, as it was in the beginning, is now, and ever shall be, world without end. Amen. Lord God, eternal shepherd, you so tend the vineyard you planted that now it extends its branches even to the farthest coast. Look down on your church and come to us. Help us remain in your Son as branches on the vine, that planted firmly in your love, we may testify before the whole world to your great power working everywhere. Stir up your mighty power, Lord. Come to our aid. The Lord has worked marvels for us. Make it known to the ends of the world. I give you thanks, O Lord. Though you have been angry with me, your anger has abated and you have consoled me. God indeed is my Savior. I am confident and unafraid. My strength and my courage is the Lord, and He has been my Savior. With joy, you will draw water at the fountain of salvation and say on that day, give thanks to the Lord, acclaim His name. Among the nations, make known His deeds. Proclaim how exalted is His name. Sing praise to the Lord for His glorious achievement. Let this be known throughout all the earth. Shout with exultation, O city of Zion, for great in your midst is the Holy One of Israel. Glory be to the Father, and to the Son, and to the Holy Spirit, as it was in the beginning, is now, and ever shall be, world without end. Amen. The Lord has worked marvels for us. Make it known to the ends of the world. Ring out your joy to God, our strength. Ring out your joy to God, our strength. Shout in triumph to the God of Jacob. Raise a song and sound the timbrel, the sweet sounding harp and the lute. Blow the trumpet at the new moon when the moon is full on our feast. For this is Israel's law, a command of the God of Jacob. He imposed it as a rule on Joseph when he went out against the land of Egypt. A voice I did not know said to me, I freed your shoulder from the burden. Your hands were freed from the load. You called in distress and I saved you. I answered, concealed in the storm cloud. At the waters of Meribah, I tested you. Listen, my people, to my warning. O Israel, if only you would heed. Let there be no foreign god among you, no worship of an alien god. I am the Lord your God, who brought you from the land of Egypt. Open wide your mouth, and I will fill it.
But my people did not heed my voice, and Israel would not obey. So I left them in their stubbornness of heart to follow their own designs. Oh, that my people would heed me, that Israel would walk in my ways. At once I would subdue their foes, turn my hand against their enemies. The Lord's enemies would cringe at their feet, and their subjection would last forever. But Israel I would feed with finest wheat and fill them with honey from the rock. Glory be to the Father, and to the Son, and to the Holy Spirit, as it was in the beginning, is now, and ever shall be, world without end. Amen. Lord God, open our mouths to proclaim your glory. Help us to leave sin behind and to rejoice in professing your name. Ring out your joy to God, our strength. The kingdom of God is not a matter of eating or drinking, but of justice, peace, and the joy that is given from the Holy Spirit. Whoever serves Christ in this way pleases God and wins the esteem of men. Let us then make it our aim to work for peace and to strengthen one another. In the early hours of the morning, I think of you, O Lord. In the early hours of the morning, I think of you, O Lord. Always you are there to help me. I think of you, O Lord. Glory to the Father, and to the Son, and to the Holy Spirit. In the early hours of the morning, I think of you, O Lord. Give your people knowledge of salvation, Lord, and forgive us our sins. Blessed be the Lord, the God of Israel. He has come to his people and set them free. He has raised up for us a mighty Savior, born of the house of his servant David. Through his holy prophets, he promised of old that he would save us from our enemies, from the hands of all who hate us. He promised to show mercy to our fathers and to remember his holy covenant. This was the oath he swore to our father Abraham, to set us free from the hands of our enemies, free to worship him without fear, holy and righteous in his sight all the days of our life. You, my child, shall be called the prophet of the Most High, for you will go before the Lord to prepare his way, to give his people knowledge of salvation by the forgiveness of their sins. In the tender compassion of our God, the dawn from on high shall break upon us to shine on those who dwell in darkness and the shadow of death, and to guide our feet into the way of peace. Glory be to the Father, and to the Son, and to the Holy Spirit, as it was in the beginning, is now, and ever shall be, world without end. Amen. Give your people knowledge of salvation, Lord, and forgive us our sins. Blessed be God our Father, who protects his children and never spurns their prayers. Let us humbly implore him. Enlighten us, Lord. We thank you, Lord, for enlightening us through your Son. Fill us with his light throughout the day. Enlighten us, Lord. Let your wisdom lead us today, Lord, that we may walk in the newness of life. Enlighten us, Lord. May we bear hardships with courage for your name's sake and be generous in serving you. Enlighten us, Lord. Direct our thoughts, feelings, and actions this day and help us to follow your providential guidance. Enlighten us, Lord. Our Father, who art in heaven, hallowed be thy name. Thy kingdom come, thy will be done on earth as it is in heaven. Give us this day our daily bread, and forgive us our trespasses as we forgive those who trespass against us. And lead us not into temptation, but deliver us from evil. Amen. Lord, true light and source of all light, listen to our morning prayer. Turn our thoughts to what is holy, and may we ever live in the light of your love. We ask this through our Lord Jesus Christ, your Son, who lives and reigns with you in the unity of the Holy Spirit,
God, forever and ever. Amen. The Lord be with you. And may the blessing of Almighty God come upon you, the Father, the Son, and the Holy Spirit. Amen. Go in peace. Thanks be to God. Amen.

0: Hi, everyone. I'm Kevin Nelson. Here's a look at what's going on this week in the news. We begin with news from around the world as Pope Leo continues his apostolic journey in Spain. He is creating many memorable moments for the faithful and the Spanish church. In Madrid's famous soccer stadium, the Pope joined with 80,000 in a diocesan event that saw prayer, laughter, and songs of praise to the Lord.
1: Just like a Real Madrid player, Pope Leo XIV was presented with the club's white jersey bearing his name. Then, from the locker rooms, the Pope stepped out onto the soccer field for the diocesan gathering being held inside Bernabeu Stadium. The crowd erupted in excitement. The evening's event began on a high note. Many people shared their testimonies with Pope Leo. The 33-year-old Alvaro, for one, had just received baptism, First Communion, and confirmation.
2: Pero llegó un momento de mi vida en el que empecé a plantearme cuál era el sentido de las cosas. 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
1: The Pope openly expressed his amusement and joy before the more than 80,000 people in attendance. Notice, for example, how much he enjoyed this small group that reenacted a soccer match in which the church scores goals every day. And at the beginning of his speech, Pope Leo made a playful reference to the thematic setting.
3: Yo supongo que para un jugador de fútbol, hacer un gol en este estadio es algo que les marca un poco la vida. Pero Don José, hoy la Iglesia de Madrid ha hecho un golazo para siempre.
1: After this opening joke, the Pope addressed the members of Madrid's Catholic community and entrusted them with a mission.
4: La bondad, aunque sea de unos pocos, puede vencer el miedo de muchos. 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
1: The huge crowd at Bernabeu showed their affection for Pope Leo XIV as the event came to a moving close. The entire stadium was on its feet for a standing ovation that brought an unforgettable evening to a fitting end.
0: And while we're talking about Spain, the Lego Group announced recently that it has created a new model kit of Spain's Sagrada Familia Basilica Church, calling it one of the world's most recognizable and ambitious buildings. The set is commemorating the centennial year of the death of famed architect Antoni Gaudi, who designed the basilica. The announcement came shortly before Pope Leo XIV was scheduled to visit the church to mark the anniversary of Gaudi's death and inaugurate its recently completed Tower of Jesus Christ, which was finished in February of this year. According to Lego, the set contains 12,060

0: separate elements and is the largest Lego building set ever released by piece count. The Lego model of Barcelona's landmark basilica includes a stained glass window effect as well as other details, including its passion facade and towers. More news from around the world. Despite a ceasefire between Israel and Lebanon, military actions have continued in Lebanon, which has led to suffering throughout the country, including in the southernmost town in Lebanon, where a small Maronite community tries to continue their faith life in the midst of war.
1: Despite the ceasefire negotiated during a new round of talks between Israel and Lebanon in Washington, D.C., military engagement has continued. The town of Ramesh is one of the places suffering most from the consequences of this ongoing engagement. Near the Israeli border, it is the southernmost town in Lebanon. But amid the military conflict, the church continues to serve its parish community, and 49 children received their first communion there.
2: È stato bello, hanno ridato un po' la gioia un po' alla nostra parrocchia, che sono stati 49 bambini. 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Di fare quella comunione con Cristo.
1: The children to whom Father Elias refers are those he helped prepare for First Communion through catechesis. The 18 children who are still waiting to receive are currently in Beirut. For now, they can't travel because of the seriousness of the situation, and communication is becoming increasingly difficult due to the bombardments.
2: Hanno, insomma, bombardato le due reti, Alfa e MTC, quelli che, insomma, sono le linee telefoniche, insomma, dei cellulari. Quindi non so se avrò la linea.
1: Ramesh is a Christian village with no formal defense force of its own. It's also difficult for humanitarian aid to reach it. But entire families remain, and together with clergy like Father Elias, stand as an example of resilience and faith that their presence in the land matters.
0: And finally in the news, at a recent event in Rome, the U.S. Department of State announced that a $240 million grant in humanitarian and disaster response assistance, the first of a series of such grants, will be made to Catholic Relief Services, CRS, the Overseas Relief and Development Agency of the U.S. Catholic Church. In a press release, U.S. officials said the grant is the first in a series of awards the State Department intends to make to trusted and vetted implementing organizations. The press release said that CRS demonstrated its capacity to provide assistance in challenging political environments, citing Cuba, where department officials said its local partnerships enabled humanitarian assistance to reach those in need without regime interference. CRS said the funding will support its Global Rapid Response Fund, which is used to quickly get assistance to countries in crisis, such as Ethiopia, Haiti, Nigeria, and the Democratic Republic of Congo. Sean Callahan, CRS president and CEO, said the communities in these countries are experiencing severe food insecurity, conflict, displacement, extreme weather, and so much more. This funding, he said, will help us respond to their unique needs quickly. Well, that is all the information we have for you at this time. I'm Kevin Nelson. Don't forget, you can keep up to date on Catholic news throughout the week with Catholic News Break right here on the Catholic TV Network.

In the name of the Father, and of the Son, and of the Holy Spirit. Amen. Lord of life, we thank you for the gift of sport. For those who glorify God through the exercise of their bodies, for the friendships born on the field, and the joy of playing.

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We need others to grow, to learn respect, to overcome

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Mm-hmm.

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Amen.

Hello, everyone. I am Scala, and I would love to invite you to join us on This The Day as we welcome Sloan Smith to talk about how Catholics can make financial decisions that reflect their values. We'll also take a closer look at Pope Leo's work guiding the church through challenges in Germany. Tune in to This The Day on Catholic TV.

The Catholic TV Network welcomes and invites you to celebrate the sacred mysteries. 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
0: Sisters and brothers, we gather together today to celebrate this Eucharist and the memorial of the Apostle St. Barnabas, who, like all the apostles, calls us to preach the kingdom of God. Let us take a moment to call to mind our sins and ask for God's forgiveness. Lord, have mercy.
1: Lord, have mercy.
0: Christ, have mercy.
1: Christ, have mercy.
0: Lord, have mercy.
1: Lord, have mercy.
0: May Almighty God have mercy on us, forgive us our sins, and bring us to everlasting life.
1: Amen.
0: Let us pray. O God, who decreed that St. Barnabas, a man filled with faith and the Holy Spirit, should be set apart to convert the nations, grant that the gospel of Christ, which he strenuously preached, may be faithfully proclaimed by word and by deed. Through our Lord Jesus Christ, your Son, who lives and reigns with you in the unity of the Holy Spirit, God forever and ever.
1: Amen.
2: A reading from the Acts of the Apostles. In those days, a great number who believed turned to the Lord. The news about them reached the ears of the church in Jerusalem, and they sent Barnabas to go to Antioch. When he arrived and saw the grace of God, he rejoiced and encouraged them all to remain faithful to the Lord in firmness of heart, for he was a good man, filled with the Holy Spirit and faith. And a large number of people was added to the Lord. Then he went to Tarsus to look for Saul, and when he had found him, he brought him to Antioch. For a whole year they met with the church and taught a large number of people, and it was in Antioch that the disciples were first called Christians. Now there were in the church at Antioch prophets and teachers: Barnabas, Simeon, who was called Niger, Lucius of Cyrene, Manaen, who was a close friend of Herod the Tetrarch, and Saul. While they were worshiping the Lord and fasting, the Holy Spirit said, "Set apart for me Barnabas and Saul for the work to which I have called them." Then, completing their fasting and prayer, they laid hands on them and sent them off. The word of the Lord.
0: Thanks be to God.

0: Sisters and brothers, the Lord be with you.
1: And with your spirit.
0: A reading from the Holy Gospel according to Matthew.
2: Glory to you, O Lord.
0: Jesus said to the 12, "As you go, make this proclamation. The kingdom of heaven is at hand. Cure the sick, raise the dead, cleanse the lepers, drive out demons. Without cost you have received, without cost you are to give. Do not take gold or silver or copper for your belts, no sack for the journey or a second tunic or sandals or walking stick. The laborer deserves his keep. Whatever town or village you enter, look for a worthy person in it and stay there until you leave. As you enter a house, wish it peace. If the house is worthy, let your peace come upon it. If not, let your peace return to you." The Gospel of the Lord.
2: Praise to you, Lord Jesus Christ.
0: Today we celebrate the feast of the Apostle Barnabas. And Barnabas was one of those apostles who actually came after the original 12. He received his commission directly from the Holy Spirit and went about preaching the good news to the Gentiles. This all took place at the church at Antioch, as we heard in the reading from the Acts of the Apostles. Antioch is important because it is the place where the disciples were first called Christians. St. Barnabas is important because, along with St. Paul, he did a great deal to spread the message of Jesus throughout the known world. And that message is clear in today's gospel. The reign of God is at hand. Barnabas and all the early disciples teach us what it means to proclaim that the reign of God is at hand. You know, when I read this gospel and I think about this and pray about this, I have this image that in their day, the apostles went around proclaiming the good news with great enthusiasm and with great fervor. And the people around them were probably caught off guard by their passion. Well, today things are a bit different. We don't have the same sort of passion, and we certainly live in a very different world. Today, we must proclaim the reign of God in the face of greed and scandal and unjust power and war. Our task is very different from Barnabas and the early apostles. And maybe, some would say, it's even more difficult. We are to proclaim that the kingdom of God is at hand. Our responsibility to proclaim the imminence of the kingdom of God is a responsibility to work for justice and peace, and to bring love and reconciliation to the world. It's not about scaring people into compliance or threatening people with eternal damnation. The kingdom of God is not about those things. So our witness and our preaching cannot be about those things. To proclaim justice and peace means that we must live lives marked by justice and peace. You know, we live in a world that often encourages us to live for the five P's: power, prestige, perks, profit, and possessions. And all of these can distort justice. If we claim to be people who want to live lives of justice and peace, then we must confront power with collaboration. We must look for our prestige in caring for the poor. Our perks must be more about shared gifts than selfish hoarding. Profit must be tempered by responsibility, and possessions must always give way to charity. Proclaiming a kingdom and a world marked by justice and peace means that we do all we can to close the gap between the haves and the have-nots. To proclaim love and reconciliation means that we must live lives marked by love and reconciliation. It's not enough to feel sorry for people who are less fortunate than we are. We must have compassion, and compassion means love and reconciliation.

0: Compassion means that as long as one child goes to bed hungry, all our guts ache. Compassion means that as long as one woman is abused, all of us bleed. Compassion means that as long as one person is deprived of their human dignity, we are all violated. When we love each other like this and reconcile ourselves to one another like this, then we are living exactly as God called us to live. Proclaiming the kingdom in a world marked by love and reconciliation means that we do all we can to end suffering and loneliness wherever we may find them. Now, sisters and brothers, we certainly have a long way to go in all of this. None of us are totally on board with proclaiming the kingdom because it requires a radical transformation in the way we live our lives. But we must commit ourselves right now to beginning that transformation. We must commit ourselves to being the laborers that Jesus is asking us to be. God loves us and trusts us so much that we have been given this great ministry. And God is with us every step of the way. God doesn't frighten us or threaten us or make us feel guilty. God trusts us. God loves us and God counts on us. With Barnabas and the other apostles to guide us, let us be whom we have been called to be, partners with God, proclaiming a kingdom and a world of justice and peace and love and reconciliation. May the Lord give you peace. Let us now offer our prayer of petition to the Lord.
1: That God may govern and preserve his holy church, we pray to the Lord.
2: Lord, hear our prayer.
1: For peace and unity in the whole Christian world, we pray to the Lord.
2: Lord, hear our prayer.
1: That the peace of Christ may reign in our homes and families, we pray to the Lord.
2: Lord, hear our prayer.
1: For the blessings of peace and the tranquility of order, we pray to the Lord.
2: Lord, hear our prayer.
1: For the health of the sick and all those who care for them, we pray to the Lord.
2: Lord, hear our prayer.
1: For the repose of the souls of all the faithful departed, we pray to the Lord.
2: Lord, hear our prayer.
0: Most High God, once again, we, your poor and humble people, come before you with our needs. And we know that in your time and in your mercy, you will hear us and answer us through Christ our Lord. Amen.

0: Sisters and brothers, pray with me that these simple gifts of bread and wine and all that we are be acceptable to our loving and compassionate God.
1: May the Lord accept the sacrifice of your hands for the praise and glory of his name, for our good and the good of all his holy church.
0: Sanctify with your blessing, we pray, O Lord, the offerings presented here, so that by your grace they may set us on fire with the flame of your love, by which St. Barnabas brought the light of the gospel to the nations, through Christ our Lord.
2: Amen. Amen.
0: The Lord be with you.
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0: It is truly right and just, our duty and our salvation, always and everywhere to give you thanks, Lord, Holy Father, Almighty and Eternal God. For you, Eternal Shepherd, do not desert your flock, but through the blessed apostles, watch over it and protect

it always, so that it may be governed by those you have appointed shepherds to lead in the name of your Son. And so with angels and archangels, with thrones and dominions, and with all the hosts and powers of heaven, we sing the hymn of your glory as without end we acclaim.

You are indeed holy, O Lord, and all you have created rightly gives you praise. For through your Son, our Lord Jesus Christ, by the power and working of the Holy Spirit, you give life to all things and make them holy. And you never cease to gather a people to yourself, so that from the rising of the sun to its setting, a pure sacrifice may be offered to your name. Therefore, O Lord, we humbly implore you, by the same Spirit, graciously make holy these gifts we have brought to you for consecration, that they may become the body and blood of your Son, our Lord Jesus Christ, at whose command we celebrate these mysteries. For on the night he was betrayed, he himself took bread, and giving you thanks, said the blessing, broke the bread and gave it to his disciples, saying, "Take this, all of you, and eat it. This is my body, which will be given up for you." In a similar way, when the supper was ended, he took the chalice, and giving you thanks, he said the blessing, gave the chalice to his disciples, saying, "Take this, all of you, and drink from it, for this is the chalice of my blood, the blood of the new and eternal covenant, which will be poured out for you and for many for the forgiveness of sins. Do this in memory of me." The

Therefore, O Lord, as we celebrate the memorial of the saving passion of your Son, his wondrous resurrection and ascension into heaven, and as we look forward to his second coming, we offer you in thanksgiving this holy and living sacrifice. Look, we pray, upon the oblation of your church, and recognizing the sacrificial victim by whose death you willed to reconcile us to yourself, grant that we who are nourished by the body and blood of your Son and filled with his Holy Spirit may become one body, one spirit in Christ. May he make of us an eternal offering to you, so that we may obtain an inheritance with your elect, especially with the most blessed Virgin Mary, the Mother of God, with Barnabas and your blessed apostles and glorious martyrs, and with all the saints, on whose constant intercession in your presence we rely for unfailing help. May the sacrifice of our reconciliation, we pray, O Lord, advance the peace and salvation of all the world. Be pleased to confirm in faith and charity your pilgrim church on earth, with your servant Leo, our Pope, and Richard, our Bishop, the order of bishops, all the clergy, and the entire people you have gained for your own. Listen graciously to the prayers of this family whom you have summoned before you. In your compassion, O merciful Father, gather to yourself all your children scattered throughout the world. To our departed brothers and sisters, and to all who are pleasing to you at their passing from this life, give kind admittance to your kingdom. There we hope to enjoy forever the fullness of your glory through Christ our Lord, through whom you bestow on the world all that is good. Through him, with him, in him, O God, almighty Father, in the unity of the Holy Spirit, all glory and honor is yours forever.

0: At the Savior's command, informed by divine teaching, we dare to say, Our Father, who art in heaven, hallowed be thy name. Thy kingdom come, thy will be done, on earth as it is in heaven. Give us this day our daily bread, and forgive us our trespasses, as we forgive those who trespass against us. And lead us not into temptation, but deliver us from evil. Deliver us, Lord, we pray, from every evil. Graciously grant peace in our days, that by the help of your mercy we may be always free from sin and safe from all distress, as we await the blessed hope and the coming of our Savior, Jesus Christ. For the kingdom, the power, and the glory are yours, now and forever. Lord Jesus Christ, you said to your apostles, Peace I leave you, my peace I give you. Look not on our sins, but on the faith of your church, and graciously grant us peace and unity in accordance with your will, who live and reign forever and ever. Amen. The peace of the Lord be with you always.
1: And with your spirit.
0: Let us offer each other a sign of peace. 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

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Blessed are those called to the supper of the Lamb. Lord, I am not worthy that you should enter under my roof, but only say the word, and my soul shall be healed. May the body bring us to everlasting life.

0: Let us pray. As we receive the pledge of eternal life, we humbly implore you, Lord, that what we celebrate in sacramental signs on the memorial of the blessed Apostle Barnabas, we may one day behold unveiled through Christ our Lord.
1: Amen.
0: The Lord be with you.
2: And with your spirit.
0: May Almighty God bless you, the Father, the Son, and the Holy Spirit.
1: Amen.
0: The Mass is ended. Go in peace to love and serve the Lord and one another.
2: Thanks be to God.
0: Have a very good day, everyone.

We have worshiped God, the Father, the Son, and the Holy Spirit. 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O most Sacred Heart of Jesus, you know the longings of our hearts, and you desire that we enjoy friendship with you. From your pierced side, you have poured out the wellspring of life for which we thirst. Your heart burns with a love for all people to return to a right relationship with you. We celebrate the abundant gifts you have given to this nation, founded on the self-evident truths that our Creator has endowed all people with the right to life, liberty, and the pursuit of happiness. We make reparation for the offenses against you and against human dignity that have taken place in this nation. May our hearts be united to yours so that our families and communities enjoy peace and happiness. May broken relationships be reconciled, injustices repaired, and the wounds of our land be healed. And may your holy Catholic Church serve as a sign pointing all people to your infinite love. O desire of nations and center of history, we ask you to bless these United States of America, who live and reign with God the Father in the unity of the Holy Spirit, God, forever and ever. Amen. Most Sacred Heart of Jesus, have mercy on us. Immaculate Heart of Mary, pray for us.

Saint Michael the Archangel, defend us in battle. Be our protection against the wickedness and snares of the devil. May God rebuke him, we humbly pray. And do thou, O Prince of the Heavenly Host, by the power of God, cast into hell Satan and all the evil spirits who prowl through the world seeking the ruin of souls. Amen.

Hello, everyone. I'm Father Reed, and thank you for joining me in praying today the luminous mysteries of the Most Holy Rosary of the Blessed Virgin Mary. We're in a very special place. We're here on the grounds of the monastery of Clonmacnoise, which is Irish for Meadow of the Sons of Nos. It's situated in County Offaly here in Ireland, just up the hill from the River Shannon that you can see behind me. Clonmacnoise was founded in 546 by St. Kiernan, who was a young man at the time, later a bishop. In fact, St. Kiernan is buried just near me here in the smallest of the ruins, one of the churches here on the meadow. The strategic location of this monastery helped it become a major center for religion and learning and craftsmanship and trade, all of this by the 9th century. And together with Clonard, it was one of the most famous in Ireland. It's been visited by scholars from all over Europe for centuries. From the 9th to the 11th century, it was allied with the kings of Meath. In fact, many of the high kings are buried here in Clonmacnoise. Today, a preserved ruin, we have the opportunity to pray here, connected with people of faith down through the ages. And so we begin with the sign of our faith. In the name of the Father, and of the Son, and of the Holy Spirit. Amen. I believe in God, the Father Almighty, creator of heaven and earth, and in Jesus Christ, his only Son, our Lord, who was conceived by the Holy Spirit, born of the Virgin Mary. He suffered under Pontius Pilate, was crucified, died, and was buried. He descended into hell. The third day, he rose again from the dead. He ascended into heaven and sits at the right hand of God, the Father Almighty. From there he shall come to judge the living and the dead. I believe in the Holy Spirit, the Holy Catholic Church, the communion of saints, the forgiveness of sins, the resurrection of the body, and life everlasting. Amen. Our Father, who art in heaven, hallowed be thy name. Thy kingdom come, thy will be done, on earth as it is in heaven. Give us this day our daily bread, and forgive us our trespasses, as we forgive those who trespass against us. And lead us not into temptation, but deliver us from evil. Amen. Hail Mary, full of grace, the Lord is with thee. Blessed art thou among women, and blessed is the fruit of thy womb, Jesus. Holy Mary, Mother of God, pray for us sinners, now and at the hour of our death. Amen. Hail Mary, full of grace, the Lord is with thee. Blessed art thou among women, and blessed is the fruit of thy womb, Jesus. Holy Mary, Mother of God, pray for us sinners, now and at the hour of our death. Amen. Hail Mary, full of grace, the Lord is with thee. Blessed art thou among women, and blessed is the fruit of thy womb, Jesus. Holy Mary, Mother of God, pray for us sinners, now and at the hour of our death. Amen. Glory be to the Father, and to the Son, and to the Holy Spirit, as it was in the beginning, is now, and ever shall be, world without end. Amen. The first of the luminous mysteries, the baptism of Jesus. Jesus was baptized, as we know, by John in the Jordan River. And on that occasion, in that sacred moment, the water of this earth, including the water of the Shannon River here behind me, was made holy for your baptism and for mine. This sacrament, we know, washes away original sin and makes each one of us a sister, a brother of Jesus Christ, who himself was baptized in the Jordan. We are made children of God. And as a child of God, we are heirs to the kingdom of heaven. And so we pray, Our Father, who art in heaven, hallowed be thy name. Thy kingdom come, thy will be done, on earth as it is in heaven. Give us this day our daily bread, and forgive us our trespasses, as we forgive those who trespass against us. And lead us not into temptation, but deliver us from evil. Amen. Hail Mary, full of grace, the Lord is with thee. Blessed art thou among women, and blessed is the fruit of thy womb, Jesus. Holy Mary, Mother of God, pray for us sinners.

now and at the hour of our death. Amen. Hail Mary, full of grace, the Lord is with thee. Blessed art thou among women, and blessed is the fruit of thy womb, Jesus. Holy Mary, Mother of God, pray for us sinners, now and at the hour of our death. Amen. Hail Mary, full of grace, the Lord is with thee. Blessed art thou among women, and blessed is the fruit of thy womb, Jesus. Holy Mary, Mother of God, pray for us sinners, now and at the hour of our death. Amen. Hail Mary, full of grace, the Lord is with thee. Blessed art thou among women, and blessed is the fruit of thy womb, Jesus. Holy Mary, Mother of God, pray for us sinners, now and at the hour of our death. Amen. Hail Mary, full of grace, the Lord is with thee. Blessed art thou among women, and blessed is the fruit of thy womb, Jesus. Holy Mary, Mother of God, pray for us sinners, now and at the hour of our death. Amen. Hail Mary, full of grace, the Lord is with thee. Blessed art thou among women, and blessed is the fruit of thy womb, Jesus. Holy Mary, Mother of God, pray for us sinners, now and at the hour of our death. Amen. Hail Mary, full of grace, the Lord is with thee. Blessed art thou among women, and blessed is the fruit of thy womb, Jesus. Holy Mary, Mother of God, pray for us sinners, now and at the hour of our death. Amen. Hail Mary, full of grace, the Lord is with thee. Blessed art thou among women, and blessed is the fruit of thy womb, Jesus. Holy Mary, Mother of God, pray for us sinners, now and at the hour of our death. Amen. Hail Mary, full of grace, the Lord is with thee. Blessed art thou among women, and blessed is the fruit of thy womb, Jesus. Holy Mary, Mother of God, pray for us sinners, now and at the hour of our death. Amen. Hail Mary, full of grace, the Lord is with thee. Blessed art thou among women, and blessed is the fruit of thy womb, Jesus. Holy Mary, Mother of God, pray for us sinners, now and at the hour of our death. Amen. Glory be to the Father, and to the Son, and to the Holy Spirit, as it was in the beginning, is now, and ever shall be, world without end. Amen. O my Jesus, forgive us our sins, save us from the fires of hell, lead all souls into heaven, especially those who are in most need of thy mercy. The second of the luminous mysteries, the wedding feast at Cana. Mary was not only present at the wedding at Cana, at the moment of Jesus' first of his great signs, his miracles, but she encouraged him to perform that miracle out of a sense of care and concern for the newly married couple and all of their guests. Do whatever he tells you, she told them. She encouraged her son to perform this great sign, and he did so at her request. Let this be a lesson for us today and all the days of our life. Mary is our greatest advocate. She is our mother, and she encourages us to do whatever Jesus tells us. And so we pray, Our Father, who art in heaven, hallowed be thy name. Thy kingdom come, thy will be done on earth as it is in heaven. Give us this day our daily bread, and forgive us our trespasses as we forgive those who trespass against us. And lead us not into temptation, but deliver us from evil. Amen. Hail Mary, full of grace, the Lord is with thee. Blessed art thou among women, and blessed is the fruit of thy womb, Jesus. Holy Mary, Mother of God, pray for us sinners, now and at the hour of our death. Amen. Hail Mary, full of grace, the Lord is with thee. Blessed art thou among women, and blessed is the fruit of thy womb, Jesus. Holy Mary, Mother of God, pray for us sinners, now and at the hour of our death. Amen. Hail Mary, full of grace, the Lord is with thee. Blessed art thou among women, and blessed is the fruit of thy womb, Jesus. Holy Mary, Mother of God, pray for us sinners, now and at the hour of our death. Amen. Hail Mary, full of grace, the Lord is with thee. Blessed art thou among women, and blessed is the fruit of thy womb, Jesus. Holy Mary, Mother of God, pray for us sinners, now and at the hour of our death. Amen. Hail Mary, full of grace, the Lord is with thee. Blessed art thou among women, and blessed is the fruit of thy womb, Jesus. Holy Mary, Mother of God,
Pray for us sinners.

now and at the hour of our death. Amen. Hail Mary, full of grace, the Lord is with thee. Blessed art thou among women, and blessed is the fruit of thy womb, Jesus. Holy Mary, Mother of God, pray for us sinners, now and at the hour of our death. Amen. Hail Mary, full of grace, the Lord is with thee. Blessed art thou among women, and blessed is the fruit of thy womb, Jesus. Holy Mary, Mother of God, pray for us sinners, now and at the hour of our death. Amen. Hail Mary, full of grace, the Lord is with thee. Blessed art thou among women, and blessed is the fruit of thy womb, Jesus. Holy Mary, Mother of God, pray for us sinners, now and at the hour of our death. Amen. Hail Mary, full of grace, the Lord is with thee. Blessed art thou among women, and blessed is the fruit of thy womb, Jesus. Holy Mary, Mother of God, pray for us sinners, now and at the hour of our death. Amen. Hail Mary, full of grace, the Lord is with thee. Blessed art thou among women, and blessed is the fruit of thy womb, Jesus. Holy Mary, Mother of God, pray for us sinners, now and at the hour of our death. Amen. Glory be to the Father, and to the Son, and to the Holy Spirit, as it was in the beginning, is now, and ever shall be, world without end. Amen. O my Jesus, forgive us our sins, save us from the fires of hell, lead all souls into heaven, especially those most in need of thy mercy. The third luminous mystery, the proclamation of the kingdom of God. There are many ancient kings buried here in this meadow, called Clonmacnoise. But Jesus is the king of your heart and mine and this entire world, indeed the universe. And he begs us to be truly courageous enough to be his follower in both our personal and our public life. Our Father, who art in heaven, hallowed be thy name. Thy kingdom come, thy will be done on earth as it is in heaven. Give us this day our daily bread, and forgive us our trespasses as we forgive those who trespass against us. And lead us not into temptation, but deliver us from evil. Amen. Hail Mary, full of grace, the Lord is with thee. Blessed art thou among women, and blessed is the fruit of thy womb, Jesus. Holy Mary, Mother of God, pray for us sinners, now and at the hour of our death. Amen. Hail Mary, full of grace, the Lord is with thee. Blessed art thou among women, and blessed is the fruit of thy womb, Jesus. Holy Mary, Mother of God, pray for us sinners, now and at the hour of our death. Amen. Hail Mary, full of grace, the Lord is with thee. Blessed art thou among women, and blessed is the fruit of thy womb, Jesus. Holy Mary, Mother of God, pray for us sinners, now and at the hour of our death. Amen. Hail Mary, full of grace, the Lord is with thee. Blessed art thou among women, and blessed is the fruit of thy womb, Jesus. Holy Mary, Mother of God, pray for us sinners, now and at the hour of our death. Amen. Hail Mary, full of grace, the Lord is with thee. Blessed art thou among women, and blessed is the fruit of thy womb, Jesus. Holy Mary, Mother of God, pray for us sinners, now and at the hour of our death. Amen. Hail Mary, full of grace, the Lord is with thee. Blessed art thou among women, and blessed is the fruit of thy womb, Jesus. Holy Mary, Mother of God, pray for us sinners, now and at the hour of our death. Amen. Hail Mary, full of grace, the Lord is with thee. Blessed art thou among women, and blessed is the fruit of thy womb, Jesus. Holy Mary, Mother of God, pray for us sinners, now and at the hour of our death. Amen. Hail Mary, full of grace, the Lord is with thee. Blessed art thou among women, and blessed is the fruit of thy womb, Jesus. Holy Mary, Mother of God, pray for us sinners, now and at the hour of our death. Amen. Hail Mary, full of grace, the Lord is with thee. Blessed art thou among women, and blessed is the fruit of thy womb, Jesus. Holy Mary, Mother of God, pray for us sinners, now and at the hour of our death. Amen. Hail Mary, full of grace, the Lord is with thee. Blessed art thou among women, and blessed is the fruit of thy womb, Jesus. Holy Mary, Mother of God, pray for us sinners, now and at the hour of our death. Amen. Glory be to the Father, and to the Son, and to the Holy Spirit, as it was in the beginning, is now, and ever shall be, world without end. Amen.

O my Jesus, forgive us our sins, save us from the fires of hell. Lead all souls into heaven, especially those who are in most need of thy mercy. The fourth luminous mystery, the mystery of the transfiguration of Jesus. He was transfigured atop a high mountain before his three friends. They saw his glory. Let this bring to your mind and to my mind the glory that awaits us when we pass from this life. We are surrounded here in this burial ground with the remains of so many who have lived life as we have, but with the necessary sacrifices that come our way, the crosses that we carry, we pray as we meditate on this mystery for the grace to attain that life, that glory, which Jesus' apostle saw in him when he was transfigured. Without the cross, however, there can be no crown. And so we pray, Our Father, who art in heaven, hallowed be thy name. Thy kingdom come, thy will be done, on earth as it is in heaven. And give us this day our daily bread, and forgive us our trespasses, as we forgive those who trespass against us. And lead us not into temptation, but deliver us from evil. Amen. Hail Mary, full of grace, the Lord is with thee. Blessed art thou among women, and blessed is the fruit of thy womb, Jesus. Holy Mary, Mother of God, pray for us sinners now and at the hour of our death. Amen. Hail Mary, full of grace, the Lord is with thee. Blessed art thou among women, and blessed is the fruit of thy womb, Jesus. Holy Mary, Mother of God, pray for us sinners now and at the hour of our death. Amen. Hail Mary, full of grace, the Lord is with thee. Blessed art thou among women, and blessed is the fruit of thy womb, Jesus. Holy Mary, Mother of God, pray for us sinners, now and at the hour of our death. Amen. Hail Mary, full of grace, the Lord is with thee. Blessed art thou among women, and blessed is the fruit of thy womb, Jesus. Holy Mary, Mother of God, pray for us sinners, now and at the hour of our death. Amen. Hail Mary, full of grace, the Lord is with thee. Blessed art thou among women, and blessed is the fruit of thy womb, Jesus. Holy Mary, Mother of God, pray for us sinners, now and at the hour of our death. Amen. Hail Mary, full of grace, the Lord is with thee. Blessed art thou among women, and blessed is the fruit of thy womb, Jesus. Holy Mary, Mother of God, pray for us sinners, now and at the hour of our death. Amen. Hail Mary, full of grace, the Lord is with thee. Blessed art thou among women, and blessed is the fruit of thy womb, Jesus. Holy Mary, Mother of God, pray for us sinners, now and at the hour of our death. Amen. Hail Mary, full of grace, the Lord is with thee. Blessed art thou among women, and blessed is the fruit of thy womb, Jesus. Holy Mary, Mother of God, pray for us sinners, now and at the hour of our death. Amen. Hail Mary, full of grace, the Lord is with thee. Blessed art thou among women, and blessed is the fruit of thy womb, Jesus. Holy Mary, Mother of God, pray for us sinners, now and at the hour of our death. Amen. Hail Mary, full of grace, the Lord is with thee. Blessed art thou among women, and blessed is the fruit of thy womb, Jesus. Holy Mary, Mother of God, pray for us sinners, now and at the hour of our death. Amen. Glory be to the Father, and to the Son, and to the Holy Spirit, as it was in the beginning, is now, and ever shall be, world without end. Amen. O my Jesus, forgive us our sins, save us from the fires of hell, lead all souls into heaven, especially those who are in most need of thy mercy. The fifth and the final luminous mystery, the institution of the Holy Eucharist. Inside the walls of these ruined churches and cathedral, the Eucharist was often celebrated centuries ago, and today we still celebrate that same meal, that remembrance of the Last Supper, that unbloody reenactment of the death and the resurrection of Jesus Christ, in which the grace of our redemption is made present to us, and he himself is truly present. That incredible union between the Lord and us happens in a way like none else in the gift of the Holy

Eucharist, as we meditate on this mystery of the institution of that incredible sacrament. We remember how he became like us, and now we pray that we will become like the one whom we consume. Our Father, who art in heaven, hallowed be thy name. Thy kingdom come, thy will be done, on earth as it is in heaven. Give us this day our daily bread, and forgive us our trespasses, as we forgive those who trespass against us. And lead us not into temptation, but deliver us from evil. Amen. Hail Mary, full of grace, the Lord is with thee. Blessed art thou among women, and blessed is the fruit of thy womb, Jesus. Holy Mary, Mother of God, pray for us sinners, now and at the hour of our death. Amen. Hail Mary, full of grace, the Lord is with thee. Blessed art thou among women, and blessed is the fruit of thy womb, Jesus. Holy Mary, Mother of God, pray for us sinners, now and at the hour of our death. Amen. Hail Mary, full of grace, the Lord is with thee. Blessed art thou among women, and blessed is the fruit of thy womb, Jesus. Holy Mary, Mother of God, pray for us sinners, now and at the hour of our death. Amen. Hail Mary, full of grace, the Lord is with thee. Blessed art thou among women, and blessed is the fruit of thy womb, Jesus. Holy Mary, Mother of God, pray for us sinners, now and at the hour of our death. Amen. Hail Mary, full of grace, the Lord is with thee. Blessed art thou among women, and blessed is the fruit of thy womb, Jesus. Holy Mary, Mother of God, pray for us sinners, now and at the hour of our death. Amen. Hail Mary, full of grace, the Lord is with thee. Blessed art thou among women, and blessed is the fruit of thy womb, Jesus. Holy Mary, Mother of God, pray for us sinners, now and at the hour of our death. Amen. Hail Mary, full of grace, the Lord is with thee. Blessed art thou among women, and blessed is the fruit of thy womb, Jesus. Holy Mary, Mother of God, pray for us sinners, now and at the hour of our death. Amen. Hail Mary, full of grace, the Lord is with thee. Blessed art thou among women, and blessed is the fruit of thy womb, Jesus. Holy Mary, Mother of God, pray for us sinners, now and at the hour of our death. Amen. Hail Mary, full of grace, the Lord is with thee. Blessed art thou among women, and blessed is the fruit of thy womb, Jesus. Holy Mary, Mother of God, pray for us sinners, now and at the hour of our death. Amen. Hail Mary, full of grace, the Lord is with thee. Blessed art thou among women, and blessed is the fruit of thy womb, Jesus. Holy Mary, Mother of God, pray for us sinners, now and at the hour of our death. Amen. Glory be to the Father, and to the Son, and to the Holy Spirit, as it was in the beginning, is now, and ever shall be, world without end. Amen. O my Jesus, forgive us our sins, save us from the fires of hell, lead all souls into heaven, especially those who are in most need of thy mercy. Hail, Holy Queen, Mother of Mercy, our life, our sweetness, and our hope. To thee do we cry, poor banished children of Eve. To thee do we send up our sighs, mourning and weeping in this valley of tears. Turn then, most gracious Advocate, thine eyes of mercy toward us, and after this our exile, show unto us the blessed fruit of thy womb, Jesus. O clement, O loving, O sweet Virgin Mary, pray for us, O Holy Mother of God, that we may be made worthy of the promises of Christ. Let us pray. O God, whose only begotten Son, by whose life, death, and resurrection has purchased for us the rewards of everlasting life, grant, we beseech thee, that by meditating on these mysteries of the Most Holy Rosary of the Blessed Virgin Mary, we may both imitate what they contain and obtain what they promise through the same Christ our Lord. Amen. May the divine assistance remain always with us. May the souls of the faithful departed, through the mercy of God, rest in peace. Holy Mother, with thy loving child, thy blessing give to us this day in the name of the Father and of the Son and of the Holy Spirit. Amen. Well, I thank you for joining me in meditating on the luminous mysteries and praying with me the Holy Rosary here in this beautiful meadow overlooking the Shannon River, Clonmacnoise in Ireland.

0: Fire started in April of 2022 and has grown over 300,000 acres. The resources they had out here were stretched thin.
1: You could see the smoke from the wildfires over to our west, and there's people staying here who are displaced from fires with the fire coming up on their property.
2: So we were already evacuated one time. This was the second time. This fire was pretty devastating to all of us up in the area. It's sad. It's, you know, devastating.
3: It's a great tragedy, and it's something that happened and moved so quickly.
1: We all loaded up a bunch of supplies, and we're going to be cooking today for those who have been displaced by fires here in Las Vegas, New Mexico. So we said a little prayer with the Brother Knights, reminding us of our mission to serve our local community, as Father Michael McGivney taught us.
0: We're here to help not just feed them. We're also trying to help with all of the donations that have been brought in. We separated them. We're trying to create a grab bag so that they can just hand them out.
3: We really honestly feel that everybody can do their part, how big or how small, but together it makes a big difference. And that's really what the Knights are about. Just making that effort, whether it's cooking food, bringing supplies, talking with the folks here, and a warm smile to let them know somebody cares.
1: It's super inspiring to see all these men coming together. I've been so proud to be a part of these wonderful Knights Councils that are really involved in the community, serving those who are in need.
4: We're always there, ready to reach a lending hand to the needy and the impoverished, and we're there to lift people up and offer them hope.
5: I lost everything, but since I've been here, all the volunteer staff have made me feel at home.
2: Thank you guys for helping, you know, we're people in need.
3: Every community does have Knights. The example we're setting today will cause other Brother Knights around to realize we can all step up a little bit.
0: It's important that we do our part to make a difference, to let people know that with all the turmoil that's going on right now, there are people that care.

Hello, everyone. I am Scala, and I would love to invite you to join us on This the Day as we welcome Sloane Smith to talk about how Catholics can make financial decisions that reflect their values. We'll also take a closer look at Pope Leo's work guiding the church through challenges in Germany. Tune in to This the Day on Catholic TV.

Laudetur Jesus Christus. Praised be Jesus Christ. Welcome to this live stream broadcast of Pope Leo XIV's meeting with migrants and with organizations working with migrants at the port of Arguineguín in Las Palmas de Gran Canaria. Today, Thursday the 11th of June 2026, on the sixth day of the Pope's apostolic visit to Spain. So from wherever you are joining us, I'd like to welcome you to this live broadcast. Some of you may be joining us through the various Vatican media channels, perhaps Vatican News app, Radio Vaticana app, the Vatican News web portal, Vatican News English YouTube channel, or our Facebook live feed. 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

America, and all of you joining us through radio stations, among whom are listeners of Radio Maria England, Luminous Radio India, Radio Maria Papua New Guinea, and other internet sites throughout the world. 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Thank you. My name is Linda Bordoni, and it is my pleasure to be with you today. And as we go live to the port of Arginegin in Las Palmas de Gran Canaria, we see preparations, excitement, expectation for Pope Leo XIV's arrival here shortly. He touched down on the island this morning after departing from Barcelona, which represented the second leg of his apostolic journey to Spain. He started off in Madrid, went to Barcelona, and today and tomorrow, that's Thursday and Friday, he is spending time in the Canary Islands, today at Gran Canaria and tomorrow in Tenerife, a moment in which he will shine the light on the issue of migration and uphold the dignity and the lives of so many tens of thousands of our brothers and sisters who embark on dangerous journeys, in this case across in the Atlantic route, in search of security, safety, protection, livelihoods, as they flee wars, persecution, climate change, and poverty in their countries. We will see here today in Gran Canaria, most of them hailing from West African countries as they set off from Senegal, Mauritania, but also others. There are a lot, I understand, of Latin American migrants in Gran Canaria, which has become a port of welcome to which many of those who are in difficulty in the Atlantic Ocean who are rescued by coast guards, by rescue operations, are brought, and here they find shelter, registration, and are able to begin their process, hopefully, of welcome and integration. The port, which is on the southern coast of Gran Canaria, is actually still referred to as the Port of Shame because in 2020, approximately 3,000 migrants arrived there within the space of a single week, as the coronavirus pandemic had only just begun. And the facility was clearly not sufficient to provide them with adequate shelter and recognition of their rights. The migrants arrived from Mauritania, Senegal, Morocco, and the Sahara. Most of them aboard small and often makeshift boats. But because of the pandemic, no one was allowed to enter the port. Only Caritas organized assistance for those shipwrecked migrants, providing food and medical supplies. The Canary Islands are the nearest point of entry to Europe from the African coast. So this dream of a dignified and better future lies only about 200 kilometers across the sea, but it is a very perilous crossing indeed. The Atlantic Ocean is rife with currents, storms, and unfortunately we know many, many migrants perish at sea. We have no numbers. Pope Leo XIV's predecessor, the late Pope Francis, often referred to the Mediterranean as a graveyard, but this Atlantic route has increasingly shown its face of danger. So Pope Leo XIV, in coming here, is certainly shining a light on what he believes to be an extremely

The important ministry of the Catholic Church, but also a political attention, if you will, as democratic governments, as wealthy governments, as developed nations have a moral and ethical duty to respect the lives of all those who enter their territories, who travel in search for a better future, not to mention the fact that Europe, with its declining nativity rates, has needs new children, new workforce, new people on board to help pay pensions and fuel the workforce. So there are so many aspects upon which I am sure he will shine the light today. We see here the red t-shirts of Caritas volunteers and workers. This is the charity of the Pope, they are chanting. As we expect Pope Leo to arrive at this port on this sunny day, he will be welcomed by the Bishop of the Canary Islands, Bishop José Manuelos Pérez, by the Chief Executive Officer of Puertos Canarios, that's the government of the Canary Islands, by the mayor, by a representative of the church in on this territory, and of course by the director of Caritas of the Diocese of the Canary Islands, Father Gonzalo Marrero Rodriguez. And of course by many, many migrants who are waiting to express their thanks to him for making sure that the world does not turn its eyes away from their plight at a time in which migration definitely is one of the defining issues of our era and of our globalized world. As we can see, a stage has been set up on the port. We see the Virgin of Carmen, who is the patron virgin of fishermen. Standing set up here on the stage, we see the rescue vessels with their crews on board. And many smiling faces waiting for Pope Leo the 14th, all of them wearing their colored t-shirts that define whatever organization they belong to. The red t-shirts with the big heart in the middle are the Caritas workers and volunteers, and across we see the logo of the papal visit to Spain emblazoned on placards and embroidered into t-shirts and flags. It says, "Alzar la mirada," raise your gaze. It looks like a lovely day at Gran Canaria. It can be extremely windy on the island. The waves can be very rough. Today we're seeing a gentle sea in the background. And a hum of activity as the people, the authorities, the migrants, the volunteers await for the arrival of Pope Leo the 14th. We also see Pedro Sanchez, Spain's Prime Minister,
who is here to show his solidarity as well to the many migrants who arrive in Spain. This is one of Europe's main port of entries, as is Lampedusa, where Pope Leo XIV will be traveling in July. That is the port of entry for those across the Mediterranean. The Canary Islands are the port of entry for those who travel the Atlantic route up the coast. Still others, the ones who come from the Middle East, often come through the Aegean Sea and land in Lesbos in Greece, one of the islands that Pope Francis visited during his pontificate, again to show closeness to some of our most vulnerable brothers and sisters, ones who risk their lives in search of better lives, in search of safety, in the hope of securing a future for their own children. There's a hum of excitement, but also it's very orderly. Everyone's wearing the white papal journey cap because the sun is hot. Here is Archbishop Paul Richard Gallagher wearing the cap on top of his little red beret. He is the Vatican Secretary for Foreign Relations. He obviously accompanies the Pope on his entourage during the apostolic journeys, together with other representatives of the Secretariat of State. Gran Canaria is the third largest island in the archipelago in the Atlantic Ocean, just off the northwestern coast of Africa. The archipelago comprises seven main islands and several smaller islands, all of volcanic origin. They actually form an autonomous community of Spain. And the Canaries are Spain's southernmost and westernmost region. In Las Palmas de Gran Canaria, the island's capital, which is often described as a miniature continent because of its extraordinary variety of landscapes. The capital is situated on the northeastern coast, about 150 kilometers from the coast of Morocco. This capital contains some of the city's most emblematic buildings, as well as its principal museums. And it's where the Cathedral of Santa Ana is, and that is where Pope Leo XIV will travel later today to celebrate Holy Mass. The city itself was founded in 1478, and it immediately became an important stopover on the maritime route to the Americas. During the 18th and 19th centuries, it welcomed numerous European migrants, not only from Spain, but also from Portugal, from Italy and other European countries. In 1852, Las Palmas de Gran Canaria was granted free port status, and in the decades that followed, it established itself as one of Spain's most important maritime ports. We are about to watch quite an articulated event in which obviously there will be a welcome address by the Bishop of the Canary Islands. Like a song has been organized, and then there will be the testimonies of different people, one by a maritime rescuer, one by a Caritas volunteer,
one by a victim of human trafficking and one by a businesswoman who came from Latin America and who has found a home here. Then Pope Leo will obviously respond to those testimonies and address those present. And he will proceed to the shrine of Our Lady of Mount Carmel for the blessing of a cross made from the wood of a migrant boat. And of course, before leaving, he will greet a number of volunteers and migrants. As I was mentioning, it is the sixth and penultimate day of Pope Leo XIV's apostolic journey to Spain, a journey that has taken him first to the capital, Madrid, where he made a historic address to Parliament, and then on to Barcelona, where last night he inaugurated the highest of the bell towers of Antonio Gaudí's masterpiece church, La Sagrada Familia. And this morning he bid farewell to Barcelona, and he is here in Las Palmas de Gran Canaria this Thursday morning to spend time with migrants and to help and to support and to give encouragement to the organizations that rescue them, that accompany them, that walk with them as they seek to find integration into the affluent societies of Europe. As we've seen, Spain's Prime Minister, Pedro Sanchez, is here today to listen to what we would imagine could be an appeal to authorities to not turn away from the plight of tens and thousands of men, women, and children who leave their homes, who are forced to leave their homes to find safety, to find livelihoods, to ensure a future for their children. Pope Leo XIV has just got out of his car. He is greeting Sanchez and the delegation here present on the pier to welcome him. As we can see, he is accompanied by the Bishop of the Canary Islands. He is Monsignor José Matzuelos Pérez. We hear the song beginning, song of welcome, prepared for Pope Leo XIV.

0: Pope Leo XIV is making his way towards the stage that has been especially set up right in front of the water. On his way, he is waving to and greeting a multitude of people who have gathered here at this port, the port of Arginegin. In Las Palmas de Gran Canaria, the island's capital and the port of entrance of so many vulnerable people who find rescue in the Atlantic Ocean or are brought here and begin what is their journey of hope. Well, they actually, their journey of hope begins when they leave their countries, but this is a very important step for them as they find accompaniment and hopefully a way to legalize their passage into Europe. Pope Leo has reached the stage. Simple setup with a little bit of protection from the sun as he prepares to listen to the testimonies of representatives of the various groups of people who live this reality every day.
1: Bienvenido a Canarias.
0: Holy Father, welcome to the Canaries.
1: A nuestro obispo de la diócesis de Canarias, Monseñor Mazuelos, para darle
0: the moderator here is introducing the bishop who will give his address. So we're going to hear now from Bishop José Mazuelos Pérez, the bishop of the Canary Islands.
2: Santo Padre,
0: Holy Father,
2: hoy le recibimos
0: today
2: en este puerto de Arginegin,
0: we welcome you to this port of Arginegin, a place
2: no
0: that the world has come to know not only for its beauty, but also for the suffering and hope that intertwine here.
2: Al que han
0: this pier,
2: de la
0: which many have called the port of shame,
2: de
0: has witnessed the arrival of thousands
2: hambre,
0: of people fleeing hunger, war, and despair.
2: Hombre,
0: men, women, and children who are following the so-called Atlantic route, one of the most dangerous migration routes in the world, have arrived in cayucos and small makeshift boats, mostly from Senegal, Mauritania, Gambia, Mali, and Morocco, undertaking journeys that can exceed 1,600 kilometers. The conditions of the voyage, the fragility of the vessels, and the lack of rescue resources on the high seas results in a high number of casualties, many of whom remain unknown. Risking everything, they seek nothing more than to live with dignity. Migration reveals the deep wounds of the contemporary world: inequality, violence, poverty, and lack of opportunity. But it also opens new paths of encounter, solidarity, and fraternity. Your presence here, Holy Father, is more than a symbolic gesture. It's a light. It reminds us that no one is invisible, that every life matters, and that indifference can never be the answer. This place, which has borne the weight of so much suffering, can also become a symbol of welcome, justice, and humanity. And today, through your visit, we take a step toward that transformation. Every migrant is a human face, not a number. Human dignity precedes any legal framework, and vulnerability does not diminish that dignity. Rather, it calls for greater protection. This human-centered perspective enables the Church to offer an ethical vision that places the person before every other interest. It also leads us to recognize those whom I call the guardian angels of migrants, represented here today by the many organizations and services present. I would like to mention the Maritime Rescue, the National Police, the Civil Guard, the Red Cross, Caritas, and all the church agencies that stand on the front line of reception and assistance, as well as, of course, all the fishermen of the Canary Islands, represented by the Arguineguín Fishermen's Association.
2: Le pedimos que nos ayude a mirar con
0: we ask you to help us look with compassion,
2: valentía,

0: with courage and build a society in which no person is treated as a problem, but rather as a brother or a sister. Welcome, Holy Father, to this corner of the world where suffering and hope live side by side, and where your message can sow the seeds of a better future. Thank you.
1: Santo Padre,
0: Holy Father, in this place where so many stories have begun or come to a halt, we would now like to listen to a few voices, voices that do not speak from ideas, but from life itself, voices that bring us closer to the concrete reality of those who arrive, those who rescue, those who welcome, and those who through different paths seek a dignified future. At this moment, we will hear two testimonies. We will listen to those who safeguard life at sea and to those who accompany others with dedication through the charity of the Church. May their words help us to see with truth, to feel with compassion, and to respond with responsibility. We are about to listen to the testimony of Tito Villarmea, captain with Maritime Rescue. Your Holiness, my name is Tito Villarmea. I am a captain with Maritime Rescue aboard the Garda Mar Urania, a name that evokes the heavens. That is how I feel today, although I have not slept since I learnt of your visit to the Canary Islands that I love so dearly. For 18 years I have served with Maritime Rescue, the public agency dedicated to saving lives at sea. I'm accustomed to tension, shipwrecks, dark nights, voices waiting for the arrival of our orange rescue vessels. But today my nervousness is different. I do not think anyone is truly prepared to speak before a Pope. I often think of my Galician grandparents. They left their village only once, traveling almost 20 hours to see Pope John Paul II in Fatima. I was 9 years old, and I have never forgotten their faces. Today I stand here convinced that they and my colleagues in Maritime Rescue deserve this moment. Over the years, together with my team, I have rescued more than 20,000 people. It's a number that weighs heavily and is impossible to forget. Everyone knows the image of the Canary Islands by day, but at night it is another reality altogether. Rough seas, total darkness, and fragile boats carrying human lives. I will never forget a mother traveling in a migrant boat with her child surrounded by injured people and liveless bodies. Once safely aboard our vessel, the woman approached the child, who appeared to be about 14. She removed the cap and jacket and took out a pair of gold earrings, placing them on the child's ears. It was a girl. She wept, and I wept too, because I am the father of two teenagers. They could have been my daughters. In every rescue, we see a person whose life depends directly on us. The sea is part of my family history. My great-grandfather died at sea. My father and grandfather, both fishermen, had to be rescued while working. I continue that tradition, but by saving lives. Today, my words represent the more than 1,600 professionals of Maritime Rescue who safeguard life at sea. I'm only one of them. I would like to end with a message of hope. May the day come when we no longer have to rescue anyone. Let us work together as a society to reduce this tragedy and to build a more just world. Until that day arrives, Maritime Rescue will continue to give everything for every life that needs our help at sea. Thank you.

And now we will listen to the testimony of a volunteer at Caritas. Maria Reyes Alemán Cruz, welcome Your Holiness to these Canary Islands. All of us gathered here today carry in our memories the experiences we lived through during the arrival of migrants at the port of Arguineguín and on other islands along the Atlantic route, the faces, names and stories of the men and women whom we accompanied through our parish Caritas groups return vividly to us, beginning with the most basic forms of welcome and assistance. Watching their arrival on television challenged us deeply. Beyond the visible exhaustion in their bodies, we were struck by the mixture of uncertainty and hope they carried with them. Their human drama touched us profoundly, and we felt unable fully to grasp the magnitude of what was unfolding. When they began arriving at our parishes, the feeling of being overwhelmed was unavoidable. We felt powerless. Resources were scarce. We did not speak their language, and often all we could offer were biscuits, milk, and a little attention. Those limitations confronted us and led us to question our ability to accompany everyone who needed help. Yet what marked us most was the communion we experienced with volunteers across the area, parish communities, and the support of the diocesan Caritas services. Sharing our own sense of helplessness allowed us to discover what it truly means to walk together, coordinating our efforts, sharing the little we had, and accompanying others with simplicity and humility. We learned that our task was not to solve everything, but to be present, listening, offering small gestures of closeness, a pair of shoes, a coat, a cup of coffee, or helping someone obtain the necessary documentation were already ways of accompanying them. We discovered that small gestures, a smile or a glance, can communicate hope and make someone feel welcomed, even without a common language. The assistance we received from individuals and from other pastoral ministries was a great relief, yet it also made us aware that the same empathy was not always present in every environment. Even so, we learned to look beyond fear and dehumanizing narratives, responding instead with faith and fraternity. This experience transformed us profoundly. Hope ceased to be an abstract idea and took on a human face, both in those who arrived and in those who accompanied them. We came to understand that every person possesses immense worth, and that being a volunteer means building hope in everyday life, accompanying others even when we do not have all the answers or the resources. The experience of Arguineguín confirmed for us that even in the most difficult moments, the gospel remains alive whenever we dare to build fraternity. Every person who arrives is not a problem to be solved, but a story to be embraced and accompanied. Thank you, Your Holiness.

We're listening to Don Pedro Manuel Afonso, and the musicians Don Benito Cabrera Hernandez and Don Tomas Miguel Farina. As we can hear again, wonderful Spanish guitar. The song is called The Night of Argenigen.

0: Santo Padre.
1: Holy Father, the next two testimonies are the voices of those who bring us closer to the concrete reality of people who arrive by different paths in search of a dignified future. We will first hear the testimony of a victim of human trafficking who, for security reasons, cannot be with us today. Her story will be read by a volunteer. We are also joined by a migrant who, from Latin America, likewise set out on this journey with hope. May their words challenge us in our commitment to building fraternity and hospitality. So, as we are about to listen to the testimony of a victim of human trafficking. Your Holiness, it's a great honor and joy to share this testimony before you. Today, I am not the person who should be standing here. For security reasons, I will read on behalf of a woman who is a victim of human trafficking and cannot be present. My name is Blessing. I am from Nigeria. I come from a family of 8 children. And from a very young age, I learned what it means to struggle every day simply to survive. I did not leave my country because I wanted to. I left because there was no other way. Feeding ourselves was almost impossible. By the age of 14, I was already facing life alone, trying to find a way forward. It's a struggle that has never truly ended. At 22, I made the most difficult decision of my life, to leave Nigeria. I left behind my 2 daughters, who were then 13 and 15 years old. I left because I wanted to give them a better future. I wanted them to be spared the life I had lived. The trafficking network took me to a place where they subjected me to a ritual known as juju. They told me that I owed a debt of 25,000 euros that I would have to pay once I reached Europe. That was the beginning of my captivity. I waited 6 months before I could leave. 6 months with hardly any food, unable to bathe for weeks, living in conditions I would wish on no one. And when the time came to cross the sea, I saw people who had set out before us that very day drown in the water. I had to choose, continue suffering where I was, or cross and take the risk, die trying, or stay and have nothing. I chose to cross. By the grace of God, the boat on which I traveled reached the other shore. But my suffering did not end there. During the journey, I became pregnant by a member of the trafficking network. When I arrived in Spain, they took my baby from me in order to force me into prostitution. I was treated terribly. I was separated from my child. He was 11 months old when the police finally... When the police finally arrested those who had held me captive, and I was able to have him with me again. Since then, with the help of the church, through social workers, my life has slowly begun to change. It has not been easy, and there are days when hope feels very small. But I have learned to believe in myself again. I have learned that I can succeed. I thank God for having brought these people into my life, the people who are here today, because they reached out to me when I needed help most. And I sincerely thank you for giving me the opportunity to tell my story here today. I pray that God will bless you and give you the strength to continue helping other women like me. Thank you very much.

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1: Santo Padre. Me llamo
0: María Fernanda López Mesa.
1: Tengo 55
0: I am 55 years old, and when I look back, I see a journey filled with difficulties, lessons, and opportunities that I could never have imagined when I arrived in Las Palmas de Gran Canaria in 1997. I arrived with a suitcase full of dreams, but also with the burden of having left behind my family, my friends, and my country. Like so many migrants, I came in search of an opportunity without really knowing what awaited me. The first opportunity came in a small retail shop. It was a humble job, but for me, it meant far more than a salary. It was the beginning of a new chapter. Later, I worked in a restaurant where I learned discipline, how to deal with people, and the importance of daily effort. Every experience shaped me, not only as a worker, but as a person. I learned discipline, how to deal with people, and the importance of daily effort. Every experience shaped me, not only as a worker, but as a person. In 2002 came the turning point in my life. I was given the opportunity to work for a renovation company. I remained there for 20 years. Those 2 decades were a time of constant learning, observing, making mistakes, and improving, acquiring all the knowledge

that today forms part of who I am professionally. In 2014, I met my partner, Fran, who has supported me ever since in every project, every goal, and every important decision. His support was essential in helping me take the next great step. About 4 years ago, drawing on everything I had learned and with great enthusiasm, I decided to establish my own renovation and construction company, Fermesa Soluciones Integrales, SL. It was not an easy leap, but it was taken with confidence in my abilities. Thanks to the people who believed in me, supported me, and entrusted me with their first projects, I've been able to fulfill a dream that once seemed impossible. Today, together with Fran, we have succeeded in consolidating our business and continue to grow through hard work and dedication. We currently employ 6 people, which for me represents not only business growth, but also the satisfaction of creating jobs and opportunities for others. I would like to express my profound gratitude to this city, which welcomed me and allowed me to grow. I also want to offer hope to those who are going through difficult times, especially those who have had to leave their country and family behind. It's possible to move forward through hard work, respect, and gratitude toward the place that opens its doors to us, and I hope that the procedures and administrative processes for those who arrive here will become ever more humane and efficient. Thank you, Gran Canaria, for all that you have given me.

0: Queridos hermanos y hermanas.
1: Dear brothers and sisters.
0: Acabamos de escuchar.
1: We have just heard.
0: Una de las páginas más exigentes.
1: One of the most challenging passages in the gospel.
0: Sabemos que
1: we know that this same chapter also contains a warning
0: que ningún creyente puede
1: that
0: tomar
1: no believer can take lightly.
0: Hoy,
1: today,
0: junto al mar,
1: by the sea,
0: la palabra se vuelve concreta.
1: The word of God becomes concrete.
0: Aquí llegan
1: here,
0: tantas vidas heridas,
1: so many wounded lives arrive, stripped
0: de casi todo,
1: of almost everything,
0: pero nunca,
1: but never,
0: nunca
1: never
0: de su dignidad.
1: Of their dignity.
0: Aquí el Evangelio nos
1: here the gospel
0: lugar
1: pulls us out of our comfortable position as spectators and places us before
0: nos pregunta si hemos sabido reconocer
1: a brother and
0: a Cristo
1: sister who has arrived. It asks us if we have recognized Christ
0: miedo,
1: in these who disembark,
0: hambre, la
1: marked by fear, hunger, and violence
0: desierto,
1: after enduring
0: de la noche,
1: the desert,
0: del mar.
1: The night, and the sea.
0: Como pueden ver,
1: as you
0: llevo
1: can see,
0: en mi mano,
1: I am wearing the fisherman's ring.
0: Pescador. Su nombre mismo nos conduce
1: its very name
0: Galilea,
1: leads us
0: donde
1: to
0: Cristo
1: the Sea of Galilee,
0: Pedro,
1: where Christ called Peter and said to him,
0: ahora serás pescador
1: from now
0: de
1: on,
0: hombres.
1: You will be catching people.
0: La iglesia ha leído ese versículo como
1: the church
0: imagen
1: has
0: de su
1: interpreted
0: misión.
1: That verse.
0: Aquí,
1: as an image of her mission,
0: y en lugares
1: yet here,
0: como el hierro,
1: and in places like El Hierro, Christ's command is especially powerful and painful.
0: Esa isla,
1: this island,
0: pequeña en extensión,
1: small in size
0: pero
1: but
0: grande en humanidad,
1: great in humanity,
0: ha visto llegar a miles
1: has
0: de
1: witnessed
0: personas
1: the arrival of
0: tierra,
1: thousands of people
0: y confiadas a la
1: torn from their homelands and entrusted to the fragility of a boat.
0: Aquí hay personas
1: here,
0: recuperadas
1: people
0: del mar,
1: are rescued from the sea
0: y cuerpos exánimes,
1: and lifeless bodies
0: por las aguas,
1: are recovered from the waters.
0: Por eso, el sucesor
1: for this reason,
0: de Pedro no
1: the
0: puede
1: successor of Peter
0: de
1: cannot
0: estos
1: ignore these docks.
0: La iglesia no
1: the
0: puede
1: church
0: desentenderse
1: cannot
0: de estas
1: ignore
0: aguas.
1: These waters.
0: Ni de ningún lugar
1: or any
0: donde
1: place
0: el hambre, la
1: where
0: sed,
1: hunger,
0: la violencia,
1: thirst, violence,
0: el miedo,
1: fear,
0: el exilio,
1: or exile
0: sigan hiriendo la dignidad humana.
1: To wound human dignity.
0: Los discípulos de Jesús no pueden considerar ajeno
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0: el clamor
1: dismiss the cries
0: de quienes gritan
1: of those
0: desde la noche.
1: Who call out in the night.
0: En el lenguaje bíblico, el mar puede ser imagen de amenaza,
1: the sea can symbolize danger, darkness, and chaos.
0: Ahí aparece el Leviatán,
1: in the sea we find the Leviathan,
0: devora,
1: which represents
0: Rahab,
1: power that devours, and Rahab, the name that evokes
0: poderes,
1: the arrogance of the powers
0: Dios,
1: that rise up against God and against life.
0: También hoy
1: even
0: existen
1: today,
0: monstruos que acechan estos mares.
1: In these seas.
0: Mafias, que
1: mafias that
0: con la
1: profit from despair,
0: tratantes
1: traffickers
0: que
1: who enslave
0: y niños,
1: women and children,
0: y la indiferencia
1: and those
0: de muchos
1: whose indifference
0: que los pobres
1: allows
0: sean
1: the poor to be swallowed up by exploitation or forgetfulness.
0: Pero la fe no se queda paralizada
1: however,
0: ante
1: faith
0: poder
1: is
0: del
1: not
0: mar.
1: Paralyzed by the power
0: creemos
1: of the sea. We believe in a God
0: caos,
1: who subdues chaos,
0: pone limite al mal,
1: limits
0: y
1: evil,
0: abre un camino
1: and opens up paths
0: la
1: where death seems to prevail.
0: Así lo experimentó el pueblo de Israel,
1: the people of Israel
0: atravesar
1: experienced
0: el
1: this as they crossed the Red Sea
0: de la esclavitud
1: to escape slavery
0: hacia
1: and
0: la
1: walk
0: libertad.
1: Towards freedom.
0: Y así lo contemplamos
1: we
0: en
1: see
0: Cristo,
1: this in Christ
0: que camina
1: who
0: sobre
1: walks
0: las aguas.
1: On water.
0: Y ante la tormenta,
1: and in the face of the storm, uttered a decisive phase,
0: calla,
1: phrase, peace,
0: enmudece.
1: Be still.
0: Esa voz sigue resonando contra las
1: his voice continues
0: que devoran,
1: to resound against the forces that devour, enslave and discard so many
0: ahí
1: of our brothers
0: Cristo
1: and sisters.
0: Manda
1: if Christ
0: al mar,
1: commands the, if Christ
0: no
1: commands the
0: puede
1: sea
0: muda
1: to be still,
0: ante son
1: the church cannot
0: a
1: remain silent about those who are abandoned to its waters.
0: Gracias
1: thank you
0: por los testimonios,
1: for your testimony,
0: por
1: Tito.
0: Recordarnos
1: and thank you as well,
0: lo que significa
1: Maria, for telling
0: vidas.
1: Us about.
0: Maria, gracias por recordarnos lo que
1: Caritas, telling us about the work that Caritas, the parishes, and so many people do each day.
0: Sus palabras nos muestran
1: dónde Your words show us how the conversion of our gaze
0: cuando el migrante
1: begins
0: deja de
1: when
0: ser
1: the migrant
0: uno
1: ceases
0: más.
1: To be just
0: deja de ser
1: one
0: una
1: more,
0: categoría
1: a mere category or a statistic.
0: Solo entonces comprendemos
1: Only then can
0: que
1: we understand
0: ser
1: that
0: hija,
1: that little girl could be our daughter and that those faces could be part of our family.
0: Entonces, la conciencia se queda
1: then
0: sin
1: our conscience
0: excusa.
1: Is left with no excuses.
0: La misericordia comienza
1: Mercy
0: con
1: begins
0: gestos
1: with
0: pequeños,
1: small gestures,
0: a veces con unas cuantas
1: such
0: galletas,
1: as sharing a few cookies
0: leche,
1: and a little milk,
0: otras
1: or offering
0: con cinco
1: five
0: panes
1: loaves
0: y dos peces.
1: And two fish.
0: No se trata de resolverlo todo,
1: the goal is not to solve
0: sino de
1: everything,
0: todo en
1: but
0: manos
1: to place
0: de Dios.
1: Everything.

0: to all those who participate in rescues, in welcoming, and in accompanying others, bearing witness that concrete mercy can save and change lives. Dear Blessing, although you are not here today, your voice is. Thank you for sharing your story with us. Your name means blessing, and it reminds us that every human life is a blessing from God. No one can buy, sell, use, or discard it, because the image and likeness of the Creator shines forth in every person. You told us that you left your country not because you wanted to, but because there was no other choice. Through your words, we hear the drama of so many people who are forced to leave because poverty, war, threats or exploitation closed off all their paths. I hope that this message reaches you and the many other women who are victims of trafficking and exploitation. If others have put a price on your body, know that God has never ceased to recognize your inestimable worth. If others want to trap you in a painful past, God continues to make a promise for your future. If others treat you like an object, the Church wants to tell you today that you are a daughter and a sister. You are a blessing. Your life does not belong to those who harmed you. Your body does not belong to those who took advantage of you. Your days do not belong to those who wanted to chain you to fear. Your life belongs to God, who has given you a dignity that cannot be taken from you. We want to walk with you until that truth feels stronger than the pain.
1: Queridos migrantes,
0: dear migrants,
1: antes de decirles cualquier
0: before saying anything else to you, I want to bow before your dignity.
1: No son números, ni
0: you are not just numbers or
1: ustedes
0: files.
1: Son
0: you are people who have left behind
1: familia,
0: families
1: una
0: and homes. You have dreams
1: atrás,
0: and no one,
1: con sueños,
0: but no
1: que
0: one
1: nadie tiene derecho
0: has
1: a despreciar.
0: The right to despise.
1: Pero también quiero decirles
0: however, I also
1: que su vida debe
0: want
1: ser
0: to tell
1: protegida.
0: You that your lives must be protected.
1: No entreguen su existencia a quienes
0: do not surrender your lives to those who trade
1: no les crean
0: with them.
1: A quienes prometen
0: do not believe those who promise easy paradises in exchange
1: dinero,
0: for your body, your money, your silence, or your freedom.
1: Esas falsas promesas
0: those
1: son cantos
0: false
1: de sirenas,
0: promises are siren songs.
1: De
0: they are industries of death.
1: Este drama debe convertirse
0: this tragedy
1: en examen
0: must serve as an appeal to the conscience
1: para las naciones de
0: of
1: origen,
0: the nations
1: que deben
0: of origin
1: crear
0: of the migrants,
1: de paz,
0: which must
1: justicia,
0: establish
1: desarrollo.
0: Conditions for peace,
1: para
0: justice, and development. It's also an appeal to the conscience
1: no
0: of the transit nations, which are called to protect the vulnerable and not leave them
1: Europa,
0: in the hands of criminal
1: no
0: networks. It's likewise an appeal to the conscience of Europe, which cannot claim to uphold human dignity while growing accustomed to the Mediterranean and Atlantic becoming unmarked graves, as well as that of the international community, which is called to effective and persevering cooperation.
1: Y también la iglesia
0: the church
1: debe dejarse
0: too
1: interpelar.
0: Must allow herself to be challenged.
1: La acogida de migrantes no
0: welcoming
1: puede ser
0: migrants
1: algo
0: cannot be a secondary matter that is left to a few volunteers.
1: Nos arrodillamos ante
0: we kneel before the altar to adore Christ present in the Eucharist, from whom we receive the strength and the motivation to live charity.
1: Por eso,
0: for this reason, we cannot then pass by the small boats and rafts, for all service and every commitment spring from prayer. And lead back to it. From this island,
1: I
0: would like the voices of those who spoke today to reach those who hold significant positions of responsibility. Civil authorities, parliaments, governments, and international organizations.

0: Y también
1: as well
0: a las comunidades
1: as Christian communities,
0: a las demás
1: other religious traditions, and all men
0: y a
1: and women
0: todos los hombres y mujeres de buena
1: of goodwill.
0: No basta gestionar
1: it is not
0: llegadas,
1: enough to manage arrivals,
0: cifras,
1: distribute statistics, reinforce borders, or lament deaths after they have occurred.
0: Cada barca que llega,
1: every boat that arrives
0: no trae solo migrantes,
1: brings a question along
0: trae
1: with the migrants.
0: Una pregunta.
1: What kind of world have we built?
0: ¿Qué mundo hemos construido? Si tantos
1: if so many
0: hermanos
1: brothers
0: tienen que arriesgar
1: and sisters
0: la
1: must risk death
0: vida.
1: Seek life.
0: La dignidad humana exige
1: human
0: vías legales y seguras,
1: demands legal and safe pathways, rescue and assistance, real cooperation against traffickers, effective protection for victims, serious processes of reception and integration, and policies that allow every person to live with dignity in their own land.
0: Si bien existe un derecho
1: while
0: a buscar
1: there is a right to seek refuge when life is threatened,
0: también existe el derecho
1: there is also
0: a no
1: the right
0: tener
1: not
0: que migrar,
1: to have to migrate,
0: el derecho a permanecer
1: the right
0: en la
1: to remain in one's own home
0: sin guerra, sin
1: without hunger, war,
0: sin
1: persecution, violence,
0: sin que la tierra
1: the
0: se
1: land
0: vuelva
1: becoming
0: inhabitable,
1: uninhabitable,
0: sin que la corrupción
1: corruption
0: robe el pan de
1: stealing
0: los pobres,
1: the bread from the poor,
0: sin que las armas
1: or weapons
0: destruyen
1: destroying
0: el futuro
1: the
0: de los
1: future
0: niños.
1: Of children.
0: No podemos acostumbrarnos
1: we cannot
0: a contar
1: grow
0: muertos.
1: Accustomed to counting the dead.
0: La dignidad humana
1: human
0: no
1: dignity
0: tiene pasaporte,
1: has no passport
0: ni pierde valor
1: and
0: a
1: does not lose
0: frontera.
1: Its value when crossing a border.
0: Que el Dios, que en el ocaso
1: may
0: de la
1: the God
0: nos juzgará
1: who in the
0: sobre
1: evening
0: el amor,
1: of life will judge us
0: nos
1: on our love
0: reconocerlo hoy en los pobres,
1: grant us the grace
0: en los
1: to recognize him today in the poor and in foreigners
0: dolor ajeno,
1: and free us from viewing the
0: si
1: suffering
0: no
1: of others as if it did not concern us.
0: De
1: may Our Lady
0: a
1: of Mount Carmel accompany those who have arrived, console
0: queridos,
1: those who have lost their loved ones,
0: a los
1: sustain those who welcome them and awaken
0: todos nosotros,
1: the courage of mercy in all of us.
0: Y que la historia no
1: may
0: tenga
1: history
0: que
1: not accuse
0: de
1: us
0: haber
1: of turning
0: el dolor
1: the pain
0: de los que
1: of those who suffer into a common sight
0: en nuestras costas.
1: Along our shores.
0: Hoy,
1: today,
0: aquí,
1: here by the sea,
0: mar, cada vida que
1: every
0: llega,
1: individual that arrives asks us what remains of our humanity.
0: Tarde o temprano,
1: sooner
0: si sabrás,
1: or later,
0: si
1: it will be known whether we protected
0: si
1: life or whether we yielded
0: por
1: to indifference.
0: Muchas gracias.
1: Thank you very much.

two people present who are holding a floral tribute, which they are consigning into the hands of Pope Leo XIV. They are most probably migrants themselves. And the Pope is preparing to pay tribute to the thousands of people we will never know how many have lost their lives during the crossing of this Atlantic route in search of human dignity. And now we follow a minute of silence and some instrumental music.

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1: Escuchad ahora, hermanos,
0: let's listen now to the words of the Apostle St. Paul to the Philippians.
1: Tened entre vosotros los sentimientos propios de Cristo Jesús, el cual, siendo de
0: have among
1: divina,
0: yourselves the same
1: no
0: attitude that is also yours in Christ Jesus.
1: Al contrario,
0: though he was in the form of God, he did not regard equality
1: la condición
0: with God
1: de esclavo, hecho
0: as something to be grasped. Rather, he emptied himself, taking the form of a servant, being born in human likeness, and being found in appearance as a man. He humbled himself, becoming obedient even unto death, death on a cross. Therefore, God highly exalted him and bestowed on him the name that is above every name, so that at the name of Jesus every knee should bend in heaven and on earth and under the earth, and every tongue confess Jesus Christ is Lord, to the glory of God the Father, the word of the Lord.
2: Señor Padre Santo,
0: Lord Holy Father,
2: que quisiste que la cruz de tu hijo
0: you willed
2: fuera
0: that
2: la
0: the cross of your Son should be the source
2: y
0: of every blessing and the origin of all your gifts. Graciously hear our prayers, for we have raised this cross as a testimony of our faith.
2: Y concédenos
0: grant
2: que,
0: that by living
2: aquí
0: here
2: tierra,
0: on earth, always united to the mystery of Christ's passion, we may attain the eternal joy of the resurrection through Christ our Lord. The Pope is incensing the cross, as we have heard, made from the wood of a migrant boat.

0: his apostolic blessing.
1: La bendición de Dios Todopoderoso, Padre, Hijo y Espíritu Santo, descienda sobre vosotros.
2: Amén.
1: Podéis ir en paz.
2: Demos gracias a Dios.
0: This moving encounter is coming to an end. Pope Leo XIV will greet those present before leaving briefly, and then he is scheduled to proceed to the Church of Santa Ana, where he will meet with the clergy here of the Canary Islands. Here he is stopping in prayer before the figure of Our Lady of Carmel, who she is the patron of fishermen. So an aptly placed here on the pier of this port. As he prepares to leave the port, the port of Geneguin, and proceed to meet with the clergy here of the Canary Islands. As he always does, he stops to greet and to give his attention to as many people as he can. We see him here exchanging words with the many lined up to thank him for his presence here at the port of Geneguin, to thank him for what was a very powerful appeal, not only to the church and to volunteers and church workers to continue to support and accompany our brothers and sisters, but also to governments and to the international community to safeguard the lives of every single brother and sister who is forced to cross the sea, who is forced to cross a desert, who is forced to cross mountains in search of human dignity. So an appeal to ensure that there be safe passage, legal safe passage, for those in need, and that we may never neglect to see in the face of every single migrant that of our brother and our sister. We're about to end this live stream broadcast of Pope Leo's encounter with migrants and with organizations that accompany them here at the port of Geneguin in Las Palmas de Gran Canaria on the sixth day of his apostolic visit to Spain. And we invite you to carry on following us on all of our platforms for full coverage of Pope Leo XIV's apostolic visit, which comes to an end tomorrow in Tenerife. So please visit our web portal, Facebook, Instagram, X, and YouTube accounts for full coverage of all the events. And on behalf of Vatican Media, I would like to thank our sound engineers and our audio coordinator and our media partners. It's EWTN TV, Salt and Light TV, Shalom World TV, Atmar Dashan TV, Catholic TV, Catholic Faith Network in America, Radio Maria England, Luminous Radio India, Radio Maria Papua New Guinea, who made this broadcast possible. And thank you to all of you for joining us. And a huge warm thank you to those of you joining through our dedicated American Sign Language broadcast made possible with the help of our friends at Deaf Catholic Youth Initiative for the Americas. I am Linda Bordoni, and it has been a pleasure to provide the English commentary of this event. So until next time.

the name of the Father, and of the Son, and of the Holy Spirit. Amen. Lord of life, we thank you for the gift of sport. For those who glorify God through the exercise of their bodies, for the friendships born on the field, and the joy of playing as a team. You teach us that in life, as in the game, no one is saved alone. We need others to grow, to learn respect, to overcome our limits, and to celebrate together the victories we achieve.

We ask this sport may always be a school of fraternity, not of empty rivalry. A space of encounter, not exclusion. A path of peace, not violence.

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Lord Jesus, may every sport become a parable of life lived with you, working with joy and effort, living with humility in defeat, and with gratitude in the victory you offer in your resurrection. Mm-hmm.

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0: I asked the Lord today, what should I write? 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
1: Please pray for this poor soul that you have seen. She is in great need of your mercy.
0: Yes, Lord. The soul appeared to me for many nights, begging my prayers. Finally, after a while, she appeared no longer in her great suffering and pain, but looked beautiful in a radiant light with her eyes filled with incredible joy. She urged me never to stop praying for the souls in purgatory, especially telling me to offer the Mass for her and the Holy Rosary.

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2: The angel of the Lord declared to Mary,
3: and she conceived of the Holy Spirit.
2: Hail Mary, full of grace, the Lord is with thee. Blessed art thou among women, and blessed is the fruit of thy womb, Jesus.
3: Holy Mary, Mother of God, pray for us sinners, now and at the hour of our death. Amen.
2: Behold, the handmaid of the Lord.
3: Be it done unto me according to thy word.
2: Hail Mary, full of grace, the Lord is with thee. Blessed art thou among women, and blessed is the fruit of thy womb, Jesus.
3: Holy Mary, Mother of God, pray for us sinners, now and at the hour of our death. Amen.
2: And the Word was made flesh
3: and dwelt among us.
2: Hail Mary, full of grace, the Lord is with thee. Blessed art thou among women, and blessed is the fruit of thy womb, Jesus.
3: Holy Mary, Mother of God, pray for us sinners, now and at the hour of our death. Amen.
2: Pray for us, O Holy Mother of God,
3: that we may be made worthy of the promises of Christ.
2: Let us pray. Pour forth, we beseech thee, O Lord, thy grace into our hearts, that we, to whom the incarnation of Christ, thy Son, was made known by the message of an angel, may by his passion and cross be brought to the glory of his resurrection, through Christ our Lord.
3: Amen.

Laudetur Jesus Christus. Praise be Jesus Christ. Welcome to this live broadcast of the recitation of the Angelus Prayer from St. Peter's Square with Pope Leo XIV. I'm Kelsey Gussie, and I'll be providing the English language commentary and translations for this event. From wherever you are joining us, I would like to welcome you to this live broadcast. Some of you may be joining us through the Vatican News app, Vatican News English YouTube channel, or our Facebook Live feed. And to all of you joining us through all of our media partners, EWTN TV, Catholic Faith Network in America, Salt and Light TV, Shalom World TV, Admar Darshan TV, Catholic TV, and our listeners with Luminous Radio India, a very special welcome. Today marks the Solemnity of the Holy Trinity, a day dedicated to the Triune God, the mystery of the Triune God, God the Father, Son, and Holy Spirit.

last week, we celebrated the Solemnity of Pentecost with the Easter season coming to an end. And again, today is a time where we contemplate the mystery of the Triune God and how that plays a role in our lives as Catholics. As we see the crowds of people who have flooded into St. Peter's Square from all over the world, we see flags from Ireland, Poland, and a number of local religious groups or pilgrim groups from different parts of Italy. We think back also to yesterday when the Pope held the Rosary for Peace at the Grotto of Lourdes in the Vatican Gardens, and he was joined by about 2,000 people in the gardens and more than 200 shrines dedicated to Mary, who joined in and participated and prayed with the Pope for peace around the world. Now yesterday, praying the joyful mysteries of the Rosary, Pope Leo specifically remembered those living in areas affected by war and violence. And he opened his reflection, noting that the psalm that says, "Let me hear what God the Lord will speak, for he will speak peace to his people, to his faithful, to those who turn to him in their hearts," expresses the hope of which we stand in need today, especially in the face of current difficulties and violence. The Pope urged everyone, those present in the Vatican Gardens, and of course all those connected around the world, to dispose their hearts, to be open to hearing the Word of God, so that through prayer we may come to understand the meaning of the events of history, and to see God's providence guiding and sustaining us throughout.

0: Cari fratelli e sorelle, buona domenica.
1: Dear brothers and sisters, happy Sunday.
0: Con la solennità di Pentecoste, una settimana fa, si è concluso il tempo pasquale.
1: The Easter season concluded last week with the celebration of the solemnity of Pentecost. Today we celebrate the mystery of the triune God, which offers us the opportunity to reflect on the journey we have made. We begin with God's life, which was given to us in Christ Jesus. This life is a dynamic, inexhaustible, and faith communion that draws us in. Indeed, the Spirit who unites the Father and the Son has been poured into our hearts. In this way, the Church becomes a sacrament of communion, a place of encounter, love, and life, where heaven and earth already touch.
0: Il Vangelo della liturgia odierna ci presenta Nicodemo, una personalità di rilievo in Israele.
1: Today's Gospel introduces us to Nicodemus, an important person in Israel who felt a profound attraction to Jesus. Indeed, eager to better understand this mysterious teacher and to ask him questions.

0: Nicodemus went to find him at night,
1: maestro, e di porgli
0: so
1: delle
0: as not
1: domande.
0: To be seen.
1: Ospitandolo, il Signore diede importanza
0: the
1: alla
0: Lord
1: sua
0: welcomed
1: ricerca.
0: Him and took his search for answers seriously. Jesus surprised Nicodemus by suggesting that it was even possible for an adult to be reborn and led him to realize that the life of God could transform his own life.
1: Gesù parlò a Nicodemo dello Spirito Santo. Illuminò la sua notte
0: when Jesus spoke about the Holy Spirit,
1: Nicodemus'
0: interior darkness was illuminated with the truth. The same truth that resounds throughout the church in our celebration of today's feast. God so loved the world that he gave his only Son so that everyone who believes in him may not perish but may have eternal life. And again, God did not send the Son into the world to condemn the world, but in order that the world might be saved through him.
1: Carissimi, nel mistero di Dio, Padre e Figlio e Spirito Santo,
0: dear brothers and sisters, in the mystery of God, Father, Son, and Holy Spirit, we are at home, just as Nicodemus felt at ease when he was in Jesus' presence. The life of God is marvelous and captivating. It gives peace to our heart, which is often very restless, and it allows us to encounter our brothers and sisters in the joy of the Spirit. The Trinity helps us to love everyone and everything. We discover that every creature is made for communion, relationship, and encounter.
1: Comprendiamo perché le divisioni,
0: on the other hand, we understand why division, polarization, and contempt for diversity bring destruction, sadness, and barrenness into the world.
1: Nicodemo faceva parte del Sinedrio, il consiglio dei capi di Israele.
0: Nicodemus was a member of the Sanhedrin, the council of the high priests of Israel. When he heard contemptuous words directed at Jesus in the Sanhedrin, Nicodemus urged everyone to listen first before condemning him. He had received the spirit of communion from God through Christ himself, which opens the heart to new truths and to true renewal.
1: Chi non accoglie questo spirito invecchia presto nel lamento.
0: Whoever does not welcome this spirit grows old quickly in sorrow, feeling all alone and without joy in their hearts. Instead, today, dear brothers and sisters, is a day of celebration. God's feast is also ours. For this reason, St. Paul wrote to the Corinthians, saying, rejoice, strive for perfection, encourage one another, live in peace, and the God of love and peace will be with you.
1: Il Dio dell'amore e della pace sarà con voi. Ed ora, con la preghiera dell'Angelus, si rivolgiamo alla Vergine Maria,
0: we turn to the Virgin Mary. Like her yes to the divine will, may our yes to the love of the most holy Trinity also bear fruit.
1: Angelus Domini nunciavit Mariae.
0: The angel of the Lord declared unto Mary, and she conceived of the Holy Spirit.
1: Ave Maria, gratia plena Dominus tecum, benedicta tu in mulieribus, et benedictus fructus ventris tui, Iesus.
2: 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Amen.
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0: Behold, the handmaid of the Lord, be it done unto me according to thy word.
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2: 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Amen.
1: Et verbum
0: the Word was made flesh and dwelt among us.
1: Ave Maria, gratia plena Dominus tecum, benedicta tu in mulieribus, et benedictus fructus ventris tui, Iesus.
2: 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Amen.
1: Ora pro nobis, Sancta Dei Genetrix.
0: Pray for us, O Holy Mother of God, that we may be made worthy of the promises of Christ.
1: Gratiam tuam quesumus Domine mentibus nostris infunde.
0: Let us pray. Pour forth, we beseech thee, O Lord, thy grace into our hearts, that we, to whom the incarnation of Christ, thy Son, was made known by the message of an angel, may by his passion and cross be brought to the glory of his resurrection through the same Christ our Lord.
1: Gloria Patri et Filio et Spiritui Sancto.
0: Glory to the Father, and to the Son, and to the Holy Spirit.
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1: 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Amen.

And with this, the Pope's greeting and blessing for a happy Sunday, this ends our live broadcast of the Angelus from St. Peter's Square with Pope Leo. To look back at this or any other event, please visit our Vatican News website. My name is Kelsey Gussin. It has been my pleasure providing the English commentary for you today. On behalf of Vatican Media, I would like to thank our sound engineer, Adriano Vitali, and our audio coordinator, Father Pavel Reitel, and all our media partners, EWTN-TV, Catholic Faith Network in America, Salt and Light TV, Shalom World TV, Atma Darshan TV, Catholic TV, and Luminous Radio India, who made this broadcast possible. And a special thanks to all of you for joining us. Until next time, Laudetur Jesus Christus, praise be Jesus Christ.

0: Hi, everyone. I'm Kevin Nelson. Here's a look at what's going on this week in the news. We begin with news from around the world as Pope Leo continues his apostolic journey in Spain. He is creating many memorable moments for the faithful and the Spanish church. In Madrid's famous soccer stadium, the Pope joined with 80,000 in a diocesan event that saw prayer, laughter, and songs of praise to the Lord.
1: Just like a Real Madrid player, Pope Leo XIV was presented with the club's white jersey bearing his name. Then, from the locker rooms, the Pope stepped out onto the soccer field for the diocesan gathering being held inside Bernabeu Stadium. The crowd erupted in excitement. The evening's event began on a high note. Many people shared their testimonies with Pope Leo. The 33-year-old Alvaro, for one, had just received baptism, First Communion, and confirmation.
2: Pero llegó un momento de mi vida en el que empecé a plantearme cuál era el sentido de las cosas. 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
1: The Pope openly expressed his amusement and joy before the more than 80,000 people in attendance. Notice, for example, how much he enjoyed this small group that reenacted a soccer match in which the church scores goals every day.
3: Goal! Contra la desigualdad! Goal, goal, goal, goal, goal!
1: And at the beginning of his speech, Pope Leo made a playful reference to the thematic setting.
4: Yo supongo que para un jugador de fútbol, hacer un gol en este estadio es algo que les marca un poco la vida. Pero Don José, hoy la Iglesia de Madrid ha hecho un golazo para siempre.
1: After this opening joke, the Pope addressed the members of Madrid's Catholic community and entrusted them with a mission.
5: La bondad, aunque sea de unos pocos, puede vencer el miedo de muchos. 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
1: The huge crowd at Bernabeu showed their affection for Pope Leo XIV as the event came to a moving close. The entire stadium was on its feet for a standing ovation that brought an unforgettable evening to a fitting end.
0: And while we're talking about Spain, the Lego Group announced recently that it has created a new model kit of Spain's Sagrada Familia Basilica Church, calling it one of the world's most recognizable and ambitious buildings. The set is commemorating the centennial year of the death of famed architect Antoni Gaudi, who designed the basilica. The announcement came shortly before Pope Leo XIV was scheduled to visit the church to mark the anniversary of Gaudi's death and inaugurate its recently completed Tower of Jesus Christ, which was finished in February of this year. According to Lego, the set contains 12,060 separate elements and is the largest Lego building set ever released by piece count. The Lego model of Barcelona's landmark basilica includes a stained glass window effect as well as other details, including its passion facade and towers. More news from around the world. Despite a ceasefire between Israel and Lebanon, military actions have continued in Lebanon, which has led to suffering throughout the country, including in the southernmost town in Lebanon, where a small

0: Maronite community tries to continue their faith life in the midst of war.
1: Despite the ceasefire negotiated during a new round of talks between Israel and Lebanon in Washington, D.C., military engagement has continued. The town of Ramesh is one of the places suffering most from the consequences of this ongoing engagement. Near the Israeli border, it is the southernmost town in Lebanon. But amid the military conflict, the church continues to serve its parish community, and 49 children received their first communion there.
2: È stato bello, hanno ridato un po' la gioia un po' alla nostra parrocchia, che sono stati 49 bambini. 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Di fare quella comunione con Cristo.
1: The children to whom Father Elias refers are those he helped prepare for First Communion through catechesis. The 18 children who are still waiting to receive are currently in Beirut. For now, they can't travel because of the seriousness of the situation, and communication is becoming increasingly difficult due to the bombardments.
2: Hanno, insomma, bombardato le due reti. Alfa e MTC, quelli che insomma sono le linee telefoniche, insomma dei cellulari. Quindi non so se avrò la linea.
1: Ramesh is a Christian village with no formal defense force of its own. It's also difficult for humanitarian aid to reach it. But entire families remain, and together with clergy like Father Elias, stand as an example of resilience and faith that their presence in the land matters.
0: And finally in the news, at a recent event in Rome, the U.S. Department of State announced that a $240 million grant in humanitarian and disaster response assistance, the first of a series of such grants, will be made to Catholic Relief Services, CRS, the Overseas Relief and Development Agency of the U.S. Catholic Church. In a press release, U.S. officials said the grant is the first in a series of awards the State Department intends to make to trusted and vetted implementing organizations. The press release said that CRS demonstrated its capacity to provide assistance in challenging political environments, citing Cuba, where department officials said its local partnerships enabled humanitarian assistance to reach those in need without regime interference. CRS said the funding will support its Global Rapid Response Fund, which is used to quickly get assistance to countries in crisis, such as Ethiopia, Haiti, Nigeria, and the Democratic Republic of Congo. Sean Callahan, CRS president and CEO, said the communities in these countries are experiencing severe food insecurity, conflict, displacement, extreme weather, and so much more. This funding, he said, will help us respond to their unique needs quickly. Well, that is all the information we have for you at this time. I'm Kevin Nelson. Don't forget you can keep up to date on Catholic news throughout the week with Catholic News Break right here on the Catholic TV network.
3: J.J. Necro
4: goes into his one. He's 0-2.
3: Swing and a miss on a breaking pitch.
4: Full badly strike three.
3: Necro, a toss over to first base.
5: 1-2.
4: Swing and a miss.
3: Got him.
6: I really remember just growing up around the game of baseball. My father, Joe Necro, is in the Astros Baseball Hall of Fame. He's their all-time win leader. My uncle, Phil Necro, is in the Major League Baseball Hall of Fame and totaled over 300 wins. Everyone thinks it's pressure, but it was a lot of pride because my dad, my uncle in particular, really emphasized their Catholic masculinity over being a baseball player. My uncle always said, a Hall of Fame baseball player is great, but being a Hall of Fame person is what really matters.
7: Can you imagine having a dad and an uncle who combined for 539 wins? Wow.
6: I lost my father, my uncle, and my grandfather in the span of 100 days. My father died from a brain aneurysm in 2006. He took me to school in the morning, and I never got to say goodbye to him. My uncle died from cancer, but it was completely unexpected and very tragic. And then my grandfather died from a broken heart. The experience left a very permanent mark on my soul. When you do have something like that, you have two options. One is to mature, become a man, and the other is to fall off the path. My faith has always been very personal for me. It was always a series of yeses. Each day saying yes to Christ, waking up, loving him. I actually have Ad Maiorem Dei Gloriam on my baseball glove etched in there as a reminder to do everything for the greater glory of God. Maintaining your spiritual life during a baseball season is very tough to begin with because your schedule is very full, especially when you're traveling and you're in cities and towns that you're not very familiar with.

I found a very comfortable fraternity of baseball of my Catholic brothers within the sport. It makes you realize that if you do make the major leagues, if you do get that job, get that promotion, in the long run, if your life isn't centered around Christ, then it doesn't matter.

0: Being a Brother Knight has really allowed me to understand what brotherhood is. My Brother Knights really taught me that everything we do is focused around the sacraments. It's focused around liturgy. And then from there, we can serve the community. From there, we can show charity, unity, fraternity. And when you couple those things together with our love for Christ and the Eucharist, nothing but good, love, and joy can flow from those. When you have that mindset, then the beauty of Christ comes into play through baseball, through practicing, and through training. And that's what Christ has really intended the game to be all about.
1: Hello, everyone. I am Scala, and I would love to invite you to join us on This the Day as we welcome Sloan Smith to talk about how Catholics can make financial decisions that reflect their values. We'll also take a closer look at Pope Leo's work guiding the church through challenges in Germany. Tune in to This the Day on Catholic TV.

The Catholic TV Network welcomes and invites you to celebrate the sacred mysteries, listen to God's Word, and in the Holy Eucharist, proclaim the victory of Jesus over death until He comes in glory.

0: In the name of the Father, and of the Son, and of the Holy Spirit. Amen. The grace and peace of our Lord Jesus Christ, the love of God, and the unity of their Holy Spirit be with you all.
1: And with your spirit.
0: Sisters and brothers, we gather together today to celebrate this Eucharist and the memorial of the Apostle St. Barnabas, who, like all the apostles, calls us to preach the kingdom of God. Let us take a moment to call to mind our sins and ask for God's forgiveness. Lord, have mercy.
1: Lord, have mercy.
0: Christ, have mercy.
1: Christ, have mercy.
0: Lord, have mercy.
1: Lord, have mercy.
0: May Almighty God have mercy on us, forgive us our sins, and bring us to everlasting life.
1: Amen.
0: Let us pray. O God, who decreed that St. Barnabas, a man filled with faith and the Holy Spirit, should be set apart to convert the nations, grant that the gospel of Christ, which he strenuously preached, may be faithfully proclaimed by word and by deed. Through our Lord Jesus Christ, your Son, who lives and reigns with you in the unity of the Holy Spirit, God forever and ever.
1: Amen.
2: A reading from the Acts of the Apostles. In those days, a great number who believed turned to the Lord. The news about them reached the ears of the church in Jerusalem, and they sent Barnabas to go to Antioch. When he arrived and saw the grace of God, he rejoiced and encouraged them all to remain faithful to the Lord in firmness of heart.

0: For he was a good man, filled with the Holy Spirit and faith. And a large number of people was added to the Lord. Then he went to Tarsus to look for Saul, and when he had found him, he brought him to Antioch. For a whole year they met with the church and taught a large number of people. And it was in Antioch that the disciples were first called Christians. Now there were in the church at Antioch prophets and teachers: Barnabas, Simeon, who was called Niger, Lucius of Cyrene, Manaen, who was a close friend of Herod the Tetrarch, and Saul. While they were worshiping the Lord and fasting, the Holy Spirit said, "Set apart for me Barnabas and Saul for the work to which I have called them." Then, completing their fasting and prayer, they laid hands on them and sent them off. The word of the Lord.
1: Thanks be to God.

0: Sisters and brothers, the Lord be with you.
1: And with your spirit.
0: A reading from the Holy Gospel according to Matthew.
2: Glory to you, O Lord.
0: Jesus said to the 12, "As you go, make this proclamation. The kingdom of heaven is at hand. Cure the sick, raise the dead, cleanse the lepers, drive out demons. Without cost you have received, without cost you are to give. Do not take gold or silver or copper for your belts, no sack for the journey or a second tunic or sandals or walking stick. The laborer deserves his keep. Whatever town or village you enter, look for a worthy person in it and stay there until you leave. As you enter a house, wish it peace. If the house is worthy, let your peace come upon it. If not, let your peace return to you." The Gospel of the Lord.
2: Praise to you, Lord Jesus Christ.
0: Today we celebrate the feast of the Apostle Barnabas. And Barnabas was one of those apostles who actually came

after the original 12. He received his commission directly from the Holy Spirit and went about preaching the good news to the Gentiles. This all took place at the church at Antioch, as we heard in the reading from the Acts of the Apostles. Antioch is important because it is the place where the disciples were first called Christians. St. Barnabas is important because, along with St. Paul, he did a great deal to spread the message of Jesus throughout the known world. And that message is clear in today's gospel. The reign of God is at hand. Barnabas and all the early disciples teach us what it means to proclaim that the reign of God is at hand. You know, when I read this gospel and I think about this and pray about this, I have this image that in their day, the apostles went around proclaiming the good news with great enthusiasm and with great fervor. And the people around them were probably caught off guard by their passion. Well, today things are a bit different. We don't have the same sort of passion, and we certainly live in a very different world. Today, we must proclaim the reign of God in the face of greed and scandal and unjust power and war. Our task is very different from Barnabas and the early apostles. And maybe, some would say, it's even more difficult. We are to proclaim that the kingdom of God is at hand. Our responsibility to proclaim the imminence of the kingdom of God is a responsibility to work for justice and peace, and to bring love and reconciliation to the world. It's not about scaring people into compliance or threatening people with eternal damnation. The kingdom of God is not about those things. So our witness and our preaching cannot be about those things. To proclaim justice and peace means that we must live lives marked by justice and peace. You know, we live in a world that often encourages us to live for the five P's: power, prestige, perks, profit, and possessions. And all of these can distort justice. If we claim to be people who want to live lives of justice and peace, then we must confront power with collaboration. We must look for our prestige in caring for the poor. Our perks must be more about shared gifts than selfish hoarding. Profit must be tempered by responsibility, and possessions must always give way to charity. Proclaiming a kingdom and a world marked by justice and peace means that we do all we can to close the gap between the haves and the have-nots. To proclaim love and reconciliation means that we must live lives marked by love and reconciliation. It's not enough to feel sorry for people who are less fortunate than we are. We must have compassion, and compassion means love and reconciliation. Compassion means that as long as one child goes to bed hungry, all our guts ache. Compassion means that as long as one woman is abused, all of us bleed. Compassion means that as long as one person is deprived of their human dignity, we are all violated. When we love each other like this and reconcile ourselves to one another like this, then we are living exactly as God called us to live. Proclaiming the kingdom in a world marked by love and reconciliation means that we do all we can to end suffering and loneliness wherever we may find them. Now, sisters and brothers, we certainly have a long way to go in all of this. None of us are totally on board with proclaiming the kingdom because it requires a radical transformation in the way we live our lives. But we must commit ourselves right now to beginning that transformation. We must commit ourselves to being the laborers that Jesus is asking us to be. God loves us and trusts us so much that we have been given this great ministry. And God is with us every step of the way. God doesn't frighten us or threaten us or make us feel guilty. God trusts us. God loves us, and God counts on us. With Barnabas and the other apostles to guide us, let us be whom we have been called to be, partners with God, proclaiming a kingdom and a world of justice and peace,

0: 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May the Lord give you peace. Let us now offer our prayer of petition to the Lord.
1: That God may govern and preserve his holy church, we pray to the Lord.
2: Lord, hear our prayer.
1: For peace and unity in the whole Christian world, we pray to the Lord.
2: Lord, hear our prayer.
1: That the peace of Christ may reign in our homes and families, we pray to the Lord.
2: Lord, hear our prayer.
1: For the blessings of peace and the tranquility of order, we pray to the Lord.
2: Lord, hear our prayer.
1: For the health of the sick and all those who care for them, we pray to the Lord.
2: Lord, hear our prayer.
1: For the repose of the souls of all the faithful departed, we pray to the Lord.
2: Lord, hear our prayer.
0: Most High God, once again, we, your poor and humble people, come before you with our needs. And we know that in your time and in your mercy, you will hear us and answer us through Christ our Lord. Amen.

0: Sisters and brothers, pray with me that these simple gifts of bread and wine and all that we are be acceptable to our loving and compassionate God.
1: May the Lord accept the sacrifice of your hands for the praise and glory of his name, for our good and for the holy church.
0: Sanctify with your blessing, we pray, O Lord, the offerings presented here, so that by your grace they may set us on fire with the flame of your love, by which St. Barnabas brought the light of the gospel to the nations, through Christ our Lord.
2: Amen. Amen.
0: The Lord be with you.
1: And with your spirit.
0: Lift up your hearts.
1: We lift them up to the Lord.
0: Let us give thanks to the Lord our God.
1: It is right and just.
0: It is truly right and just, our duty and our salvation, always and everywhere to give you thanks, Lord, Holy Father, Almighty and Eternal God. For you, Eternal Shepherd, do not desert your flock, but through the blessed apostles, watch over it and protect it always, so that it may be governed by those you have appointed shepherds to lead in the name of your Son. And so with angels and archangels, with thrones and dominions, and with all the hosts and powers of heaven, we sing the hymn of your glory as without end we acclaim.

You are indeed holy, O Lord, and all you have created rightly gives you praise. For through your Son, our Lord Jesus Christ, by the power and working of the Holy Spirit, you give life to all things and make them holy. And you never cease to gather a people to yourself, so that from the rising of the sun to its setting, a pure sacrifice may be offered to your name. Therefore, O Lord, we humbly implore you, by the same Spirit, graciously make holy these gifts we have brought to you for consecration, that they may become the body and blood of your Son, our Lord Jesus Christ, at whose command we celebrate these mysteries. For on the night he was betrayed, he himself took bread, and giving you thanks, said the blessing, broke the bread and gave it to his disciples, saying, "Take this, all of you, and eat it. This is my body, which will be given up for you." In a similar way, when the supper was ended, he took the chalice, and giving you thanks, he said the blessing, gave the chalice to his disciples, saying, "Take this, all of you, and drink from it, for this is the chalice of my blood, the blood of the new and eternal covenant, which will be poured out for you and for many for the forgiveness of sins. Do this in memory of me."

Therefore, O Lord, as we celebrate the memorial of the saving passion of your Son, his wondrous resurrection and ascension into heaven, and as we look forward to his second coming, we offer you in thanksgiving this holy and living sacrifice. Look, we pray, upon the oblation of your church, and recognizing the sacrificial victim by whose death you willed to reconcile us to yourself, grant that we who are nourished by the body and blood of your Son and filled with his Holy Spirit may become one body, one spirit in Christ. May he make of us an eternal offering to you, so that we may obtain an inheritance with your elect, especially with the most blessed Virgin Mary, the Mother of God, with Barnabas and your blessed apostles and glorious martyrs, and with all the saints, on whose constant intercession in your presence we rely for unfailing help. May the sacrifice of our reconciliation, we pray, O Lord, advance the peace and salvation of all the world. Be pleased to confirm in faith and charity your pilgrim church on earth, with your servant Leo, our Pope, and Richard, our Bishop, the order of bishops, all the clergy, and the entire people you have gained for your own. Listen graciously to the prayers of this family whom you have summoned before you. In your compassion, O merciful Father, gather to yourself all your children scattered throughout the world. To our departed brothers and sisters, and to all who are pleasing to you at their passing from this life, give kind admittance to your kingdom. There we hope to enjoy forever the fullness of your glory through Christ our Lord, through whom you bestow on the world all that is good. Through him, with him, in him, O God, almighty Father, in the unity of the Holy Spirit, all glory and honor is yours.

0: At the Savior's command, and formed by divine teaching, we dare to say, Our Father, who art in heaven, hallowed be thy name. Thy kingdom come, thy will be done, on earth as it is in heaven. Give us this day our daily bread, and forgive us our trespasses, as we forgive those who trespass against us. And lead us not into temptation, but deliver us from evil. Deliver us, Lord, we pray, from every evil. Graciously grant peace in our days, that by the help of your mercy we may be always free from sin and safe from all distress, as we await the blessed hope and the coming of our Savior, Jesus Christ. For the kingdom, the power, and the glory are yours, now and forever. Lord Jesus Christ, you said to your apostles, Peace I leave you, my peace I give you. Look not on our sins, but on the faith of your church, and graciously grant us peace and unity in accordance with your will, who live and reign forever and ever. Amen. The peace of the Lord be with you always.
1: And with your spirit.
0: Let us offer each other a sign of peace. 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

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Blessed are those called to the supper of the Lamb. Lord, I am not worthy that you should enter under my roof, but only say the word, and my soul shall be healed. May the body bring us to everlasting life.

0: Let us pray. 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
1: Amen.
0: The Lord be with you.
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1: Amen.
0: The Mass is ended. Go in peace to love and serve the Lord and one another.
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0: Have a very good day, everyone.

We have worshiped God, the Father, the Son, and the Holy Spirit. 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O most sacred heart of Jesus, you know the longings of our hearts, and you desire that we enjoy friendship with you. From your pierced side, you have poured out the wellspring of life for which we thirst. Your heart burns with a love for all people to return to a right relationship with you. We celebrate the abundant gifts you have given to this nation, founded on the self-evident truths that our Creator has endowed all people with the right to life, liberty, and the pursuit of happiness. We make reparation for the offenses against you and against human dignity that have taken place in this nation. May our hearts be united to yours so that our families and communities enjoy peace and happiness. May broken relationships be reconciled, injustices repaired, and the wounds of our land be healed. And may your holy Catholic Church serve as a sign pointing all people to your infinite love. O desire of nations and center of history, we ask you to bless these United States of America, who live and reign with God the Father in the unity of the Holy Spirit, God, forever and ever. Amen. Most Sacred Heart of Jesus, have mercy on us. Immaculate Heart of Mary, pray for us.

Saint Michael the Archangel, defend us in battle. Be our protection against the wickedness and snares of the devil. May God rebuke him, we humbly pray. And do thou, O Prince of the Heavenly Host, by the power of God, cast into hell Satan and all the evil spirits who prowl through the world seeking the ruin of souls. Amen.

Hello, dear friends. I'm Father Anthony Mihalik, and I welcome you to this time of special devotion and prayer, the novena to honor our Mother of Perpetual Help. We come to you from the Basilica of Our Lady of Perpetual Help, the Mission Church in Boston, Massachusetts. And we invite you to join us as we raise our minds, our hearts, and our voices in prayer to Mary, the Mother of God, and our own dear Mother. Through her loving gaze, we are led ever more deeply into the great mystery of God's love for us. Through her, we are brought ever closer to her divine Son, our Lord Jesus Christ. We contemplate her beauty, serenity, and majesty as she is given to us in the holy icon of our Mother of Perpetual Help. She gazes on us and she points us to Him. She holds her divine Son close to herself, yet

0: She offers him lovingly to us, her children. Mother of perpetual help, we come before you and look to your holy icon, which teaches us how to follow Jesus, your Son, with faith and confidence in the midst of our daily lives. You call us to enter with you into the mystery of redemption as we contemplate the incarnation, passion, death, and resurrection of Jesus, our Redeemer. Holy Mary, you have been blessed and favored by God. You became not only the mother of the Redeemer, but the mother of the redeemed as well. We come to you today as your loving children. Watch over us and take care of us. As you held the child Jesus in your loving arms, so take us in your arms. Be a mother at every moment, ready to help us. For God, who is mighty, has done great things for you, and God's mercy is from age to age on those who love God. Intercede for us, dear Mother, in obtaining pardon for our sins, love for Jesus, final perseverance, and the grace always to call upon you. Dearest Mary, from the cross, your Son gave you to us as our mother. In confidence, we present our needs to you and trust in your motherly care for us. Gather us under your protection and lead us one day to share the joys of heaven with you and all the angels and saints. Mother of perpetual help, pray for us. Hail Mary, full of grace, the Lord is with thee. Blessed art thou among women, and blessed is the fruit of thy womb, Jesus. Holy Mary, Mother of God, pray for us sinners, now and at the hour of our death. Amen. Hail Mary, full of grace, the Lord is with you. Blessed are you among women, and blessed is the fruit of your womb, Jesus. Holy Mary, Mother of God, pray for us sinners, now and at the hour of our death. Amen. Hail Mary, full of grace, the Lord is with thee. Blessed art thou among women, and blessed is the fruit of thy womb, Jesus. Holy Mary, Mother of God, pray for us sinners, now and at the hour of our death. Amen. Through the powerful intercession of our Mother of Perpetual Help, may Almighty God bless you and free you of every ill of mind, body, and spirit. In the name of the Father, and of the Son, and of the Holy Spirit. Amen.
1: A reading from the Gospel of John. Standing by the cross of Jesus were his mother and his mother's sister Mary, the wife of Clopas, and Mary Magdalene. When Jesus saw his mother and the disciple there whom he loved, he said to his mother, "Woman, behold your son." Then he said to the disciple, "Behold your mother." And from that hour, the disciple took her into his own home. The Gospel of the Lord. Praise be to you, Lord Jesus Christ. One moment with Mary

has deeply shaped my life as a priest is when she stood at the foot of the cross. You've probably seen it in countless paintings, that raw, deeply human scene of watching someone you love suffer and being completely powerless to stop it. There's a line in John's gospel where Jesus says, "When I am lifted up, I will draw everyone to myself." Now, one way to understand that is that Jesus is speaking about being lifted up on the cross. And honestly, that makes perfect sense. Because if there's one thing every single person on earth shares, it is this: we all suffer. It is the great equalizer. No one gets through life without it. I saw this close-up years ago while visiting a family in Bogota, Colombia. I was praying in an old church, and in a corner, there was a crucifix that was honestly hard to look at. It was graphic, unflinching. Nothing softened. Nothing held back. And standing right in front of it was an elderly woman. You could tell just by looking at her, her worn clothing, her weathered face, she knew hardship. She knew poverty from the inside. Her hands were stretched out in prayer, a rosary hanging from one hand, and her eyes completely fixed on the broken figure on the cross. And in that moment, it struck me. That's what Jesus meant. He draws us to himself through his suffering, because suffering is something we all understand. That woman was not praying to a distant God. She was praying to someone who gets it, someone who knows pain from the inside out, a man of sorrows, no stranger to suffering. You know, sometimes watching someone we love suffer is even harder than suffering ourselves. Who among us has not stood by, helpless, when someone we love is in pain? I remember one night being called to Children's Hospital. A couple had an 18-month-old son. I don't remember the exact illness, but his head was swollen to twice its size. The pain was severe. And for some reason, the doctors could not give him relief. So the little boy just writhed and cried. He couldn't even lift his head. He moved from one end of the crib to the other, driven by relentless pain. He whimpered, he moaned, and he cried out for his mother. And yet they had been told not to pick him up. So his mother just stood there, eyes swollen from crying. And the father stood behind her, holding her. They looked completely lost, beyond comfort, beyond anger. They just wanted the pain to stop. I walked in with that familiar feeling every priest knows: dread and powerlessness. They looked at me with pleading eyes, almost afraid to hope. I prayed silently that I wouldn't say the wrong thing. I begged God for a miracle, but none came. All I could do was be there. After a few quiet words, a reading, and a prayer, I blessed the child and his parents and walked out, feeling like I had somehow failed them. The next day they were gone, transferred to another hospital. I've thought about that night many times. It helps me understand something of Mary's sorrow on Calvary.
All those years she cared for Jesus.

Jesus, holding him, tending him, watching over him, and then to see what has been done to him, it must have been devastating. And yet, she stayed. She stood there. You know, priests see a great deal of suffering. And sometimes all we can do is stand there and pray. Christ healed by curing. But the healing a priest often offers is closer to the way Mary heals, through presence, through compassion, through staying. I once heard a priest in recovery say something I have never forgotten. Compassionate solidarity heals. Compassionate solidarity heals. Sometimes that's all we have to offer. To open our arms and understanding, to remain, to carry even silently the weight of another's pain. And it is there, in that quiet presence, in that shared suffering, that God is at work, healing quietly, deeply, mysteriously.

the Chaplet of Divine Mercy. In the name of the Father, and of the Son, and of the Holy Spirit. Amen. You expired, Jesus, but the source of life gushed forth for souls, and the ocean of mercy opened up for the whole world. O font of life, unfathomable divine mercy, envelop the whole world and empty yourself out upon us. O blood and water which gushed forth from the heart of Jesus as a font of mercy for us, I trust in you. O blood and water which gushed forth from the heart of Jesus as a font of mercy for us, I trust in you. O blood and water which gushed forth from the heart of Jesus as a font of mercy for us, I trust in you. Our Father who art in heaven, hallowed be thy name. Thy kingdom come, thy will be done, on earth as it is in heaven. Give us this day our daily bread, and forgive us our trespasses, as we forgive those who trespass against us. And lead us not into temptation, but deliver us from evil. Amen. Hail Mary, full of grace, the Lord is with thee. Blessed art thou among women, and blessed is the fruit of thy womb, Jesus. Holy Mary, Mother of God, pray for us sinners, now and at the hour of our death. Amen. I believe in God, the Father Almighty, creator of heaven and earth, and in Jesus Christ, his only Son, our Lord, who was conceived by the Holy Spirit, born of the Virgin Mary, suffered under Pontius Pilate, was crucified, died, and was buried. He descended into hell. On the third day, he arose again from the dead. He ascended into heaven and is seated at the right hand of God, the Father Almighty. From there he will come to judge the living and the dead. I believe in the Holy Spirit, the Holy Catholic Church, the communion of saints, the forgiveness of sins, the resurrection of the body, and life everlasting. Amen. Eternal Father, I offer you the body and blood, soul and divinity of your dearly beloved Son, our Lord Jesus Christ, in atonement for our sins and those of the whole world. For the sake of his sorrowful passion, have mercy on us and on the whole world. For the sake of his sorrowful passion,

Passion, have mercy on us and on the whole world. For the sake of his sorrowful passion, have mercy on us and on the whole world. For the sake of his sorrowful passion, have mercy on us and on the whole world. For the sake of his sorrowful passion, have mercy on us and on the whole world. For the sake of his sorrowful passion, have mercy on us and on the whole world. For the sake of his sorrowful passion, have mercy on us and on the whole world. For the sake of his sorrowful passion, have mercy on us and on the whole world. For the sake of his sorrowful passion, have mercy on us and on the whole world. For the sake of his sorrowful passion, have mercy on us and on the whole world. Eternal Father, I offer you the body and blood, soul and divinity of your dearly beloved Son, our Lord Jesus Christ, in atonement for our sins and those of the whole world. For the sake of his sorrowful passion, have mercy on us and on the whole world. For the sake of his sorrowful passion, have mercy on us and on the whole world. For the sake of his sorrowful passion, have mercy on us and on the whole world. For the sake of his sorrowful passion, have mercy on us and on the whole world. For the sake of his sorrowful passion, have mercy on us and on the whole world. For the sake of his sorrowful passion, have mercy on us and on the whole world. For the sake of his sorrowful passion, have mercy on us and on the whole world. For the sake of his sorrowful passion, have mercy on us and on the whole world. For the sake of his sorrowful passion, have mercy on us and on the whole world. For the sake of his sorrowful passion, have mercy on us and on the whole world. Eternal Father, I offer you the body, blood, soul, and divinity of your dearly beloved Son, our Lord Jesus Christ, in atonement for our sins and those of the whole world. For the sake of his sorrowful passion, have mercy on us and on the whole world. For the sake of his sorrowful passion, have mercy on us and on the whole world. For the sake of his sorrowful passion, have mercy on us and on the whole world. For the sake of his sorrowful passion, have mercy on us and on the whole world. For the sake of his sorrowful passion, have mercy on us and on the whole world. For the sake of his sorrowful passion, have mercy on us and on the whole world. For the sake of his sorrowful passion, have mercy on us and on the whole world. For the sake of his sorrowful passion, have mercy on us and on the whole world. For the sake of his sorrowful passion, have mercy on us and on the whole world. For the sake of his sorrowful passion, have mercy on us and on the whole world. Eternal Father, I offer you the body and blood, soul and divinity of your dearly beloved Son, our Lord Jesus Christ, in atonement for our sins and those of the whole world. For the sake of his sorrowful passion, have mercy on us and on the whole world. For the sake of his sorrowful passion, have mercy on us and on the whole world. For the sake of his sorrowful passion, have mercy on us and on the whole world. For the sake of his sorrowful passion, have mercy on us and on the whole world. For the sake of his sorrowful passion, have mercy on us and on the whole world. For the sake of his sorrowful passion, have mercy on us and on the whole world. For the sake of his sorrowful passion, have mercy on us and on the whole world. For the sake of his sorrowful passion, have mercy on us and on the whole world. For the sake of his sorrowful passion, have mercy on us and on the whole world. For the sake of his sorrowful passion, have mercy on us and on the whole world. Eternal Father, I offer you the body and blood, soul and divinity of your dearly beloved Son, our Lord Jesus Christ, in atonement for our sins and those of the whole world. For the sake of his sorrowful passion, have mercy on us and on the whole world. For the sake of his sorrowful passion, have mercy on us and on the whole world. For the sake of his sorrowful passion, have mercy on us and on the whole world. For the sake of his sorrowful passion,
have mercy on us.

us and on the whole world. For the sake of his sorrowful passion, have mercy on us and on the whole world. For the sake of his sorrowful passion, have mercy on us and on the whole world. For the sake of his sorrowful passion, have mercy on us and on the whole world. For the sake of his sorrowful passion, have mercy on us and on the whole world. For the sake of his sorrowful passion, have mercy on us and on the whole world. For the sake of his sorrowful passion, have mercy on us and on the whole world. Holy God, Holy Mighty One, Holy Immortal One, have mercy on us and on the whole world. Holy God, Holy Mighty One, Holy Immortal One, have mercy on us and on the whole world. Holy God, Holy Mighty One, Holy Immortal One, have mercy on us and on the whole world. Eternal God, in whom mercy is endless and the treasury of compassion inexhaustible, look kindly upon us and increase your mercy in us, that in difficult moments we might not despair or become despondent, but with great confidence submit ourselves to your holy will, which is love and mercy itself. In the name of the Father, and of the Son, and of the Holy Spirit. Amen. We thank you for joining us here at the Basilica of Our Lady of Perpetual Help. It is our sincere desire that your prayers will continue to be joined with ours during this time of novena in praise of our Blessed Mother. Please know that the intentions you hold in mind and heart will be brought before the holy icon of our Mother of Perpetual Help during our regular time of this novena devotion. Every Wednesday after the 7 a.m. and 12:10 Mass, and again on Wednesday evenings at 5 o'clock. The Redemptorists have been serving the people of God here in Boston for over 150 years. We pray that that legacy may continue far into the future. For more information with regard to the work and ministry of the Redemptorist Fathers and Brothers, or to make a donation to the Basilica of Our Lady of Perpetual Help, please visit our website at bostonsbasilica.com. 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And together, may we pray for an ever deepening love for Mary, our Mother of Perpetual Help. 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

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So Pope Leo is here in the stadium. He has just completed a little circuit of the stadium in the Pope Mobile, greeting some of the faithful who are present today, and he'll be emerging soon to get us started with this evening's liturgy. We're celebrating tomorrow's feast at this liturgy, so the feast of the Sacred Heart of Jesus. And as I said, this is the last full day of Pope Leo's journey to Spain. He arrived in Gran Canaria, this island in the Atlantic Ocean, earlier today. He did the first 3 days of the trip in Madrid, then he was in Barcelona. Today he got to Gran Canaria. This is an entrance point for migrants coming from Africa to Europe. And the Pope met this morning with individuals who help those migrants, with the organizations and with the individuals who do that work. He then met afterwards with the local church community, so bishops, priests, deacons, and pastoral workers. And now he has this mass. Then tomorrow morning he's leaving for the nearby island of Tenerife. And there he'll be meeting with migrants. He'll be also meeting with organizations that work for the integration of migrants. And then he'll be celebrating another mass at midday before then departing, flying back to Rome. We're waiting for Pope Leo to appear. It should just be a few moments now. As you can see, thousands of the faithful here in the stadium for this mass this evening. Early today, I said that Pope Leo met with individuals and organizations who assist migrants here. He made a very powerful speech there in which he said that human dignity has no passport. The Pope was speaking in a port that has become known as the Port of Shame because of the migrant deaths that occur. He issued a very urgent appeal for compassion, responsibility and solidarity, saying that human dignity has no passport and does not lose its value when crossing a border. Thousands of migrants arrived there in 2020, within days of the COVID pandemic beginning. And for many who are fleeing conflict and exploitation, the Canary Islands are the nearest gateway to Europe. And now the entrance procession has begun, and we'll get started with a celebration of Holy Mass on this feast of the Most Sacred Heart of Jesus.

Oblio now reaching the altar. He's accompanied there by Archbishop Diego Ravelli, the Master of Pontifical Ceremonies, and by lots of the Spanish bishops, not just from the Canary Islands, but from all over the country.

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1: Let us pray.
0: Dios Todopoderoso.
1: Grant, we pray, Almighty God, that we, who glory in the heart of your beloved Son and recall the wonders of his love for us, may be made worthy to receive an overflowing measure of grace from that fount of heavenly gifts. Through our Lord Jesus Christ, your Son, who lives and reigns with you in the unity of the Holy Spirit, one God forever and ever. And we now move on to the Liturgy of the Word. The readings will be in Spanish. I'll provide an English language translation. And our first reading will be taken from the book of Deuteronomy. If you're just joining us, this is Holy Mass from the Stadium of Gran Canaria, one of the Canary Islands.
2: Del libro del Deuteronomio.
1: A reading from the book of Deuteronomy.
2: Moisés habló al pueblo
1: Moses
2: diciendo,
1: said to the people,
2: Tú eres un pueblo santo
1: You are
2: para
1: a people
2: Señor,
1: sacred to the Lord,
2: Dios.
1: Your God. He has chosen
2: Señor,
1: you from all the nations
2: Dios,
1: on the face of the earth to be a people peculiarly his own. It was not because of you, it was not because you
2: tierra,
1: are the largest of all nations that the Lord set his heart on you
2: propiedad.
1: And chose you, for you are really the smallest
2: si
1: of all nations.
2: Se enamoró
1: it was because the Lord loved you and because of his
2: Dios
1: fidelity
2: inició,
1: to the oath he had sworn to your fathers
2: no fue
1: that he brought you out
2: vosotros
1: with his strong hand from the place of slavery and ransomed
2: demás,
1: you from the hand of Pharaoh,
2: pues
1: king of Egypt.
2: El pueblo más
1: understand
2: pequeño,
1: then that the Lord your God is God indeed, the faithful God who keeps his merciful covenant down to the thousandth generation toward those who love him and keep his commandments, but
2: padres,
1: who repays with destruction the person who hates him.
2: El Señor de Egipto,
1: he does not dally with such a one,
2: fuerte,
1: but makes him personally pay for it.
2: De la casa
1: you shall therefore
2: de
1: carefully observe the commandments, the statutes, and the decrees which I enjoin on
2: Egipto
1: you today.
2: Reconoce pues que el Señor tu Dios es Dios. 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
1: We'll now have the responsorial psalm, which is taken from Psalm 103.

Gracious is the Lord, slow to anger and abounding in kindness. Not according to our sins does he deal with us, nor does he requite us according to our crimes.

0: We'll now have the second reading, which is taken from the first letter of St. John.
1: Lectura de la primera carta del apóstol San Juan. 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
0: Beloved, let us love one another, because love is of God. Everyone who loves is begotten by God and knows God. Whoever is without love does not know God, for God is love. In this way, the love of God was revealed to us. God sent his only begotten Son into the world so that we might have life through him. In this is love, not that we have loved God, but that he loved us and sent his Son as expiation for our sins. Beloved, if God so loved us, we must also love one another. No one has ever seen God. Yet, if we love one another, God remains in us, and his love is brought to perfection in us. This is how we know that we remain in him and he in us, that he has given us of his Spirit. Moreover, we have seen and testify that the Father sent his Son as Savior of the world. Whoever acknowledges that Jesus is the Son of God, God remains in him and he in God. We have come to know and to believe in the love God has for us. God is love, and whoever remains in love remains in God, and God in him.
1: Quien confiese que Jesús es el Hijo de Dios, Dios permanece en él y él en Dios. 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
1: At that time, Jesus exclaimed, I give praise to you, Father, Lord of heaven and earth, for although you have hidden these things from the wise and the learned, you have revealed them to the childlike. Yes, Father, such has been your gracious will. All things have been handed over to me by my Father. No one knows the Son except the Father, and no one knows the Father except the Son, and anyone to whom the Son wishes to reveal him. Come to me, all you who labor and are burdened, and I will give you rest. Take my yoke upon you and learn from me, for I am meek and humble of heart, and you will find rest for yourselves, for my yoke is easy and my burden light.
0: Para vuestras almas, porque mi yugo es llevadero y mi carga ligera. 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
1: The word of the Lord.

0: And we'll now hear Pope Leo's homily for this Mass, for this feast of the Sacred Heart of Jesus. The homily will be in Spanish. We'll provide an English language translation.
1: Queridos hermanos, hermanas.
0: Dear brothers and sisters, after a day rich in encounters and sharing, I celebrate this Eucharist with you. I wish first of all to give thanks to the Lord for all the good that is done here every day, entrusting to him everyone's commitment and at the same time the sufferings of which this land bears witness. I also invite you to pray together during this Holy Mass for our brothers and sisters who have lost their lives at sea. We bring all of this to the altar together with the bread and wine as we enter with this evening vigil celebration into the solemnity of the Sacred Heart of Jesus, to whom all of Spain is consecrated. Let us ask the Lord that in this moment the same sentiments of humanity, mercy, and compassion of the Saviour's heart may be alive within us. In our meditation, we draw inspiration from the readings we have heard. In the first reading,

0: giving. God reminds the Israelites of the unconditional love with which he has loved them. He chose them not because they had any special privileges, gifts, or merits, but out of pure love. And he will continue to love them always, even when, because of their hardened hearts, they do not reciprocate his love. This is God's love, in which our vocation to love is rooted. It is not a love based on calculation, nor on mere sentiments, nor reducible to simple philanthropy, but rather a love that permeates our entire being, fire for the soul, light for the mind, peace, an irresistible impulse toward freedom, but at the same time, it is torment for the heart, which beats in harmony with other hearts and involves the whole person, because to love is innate to man. Indeed, it is the condition for our fullness and our very existence. Thus, love is revealed to us in the humanity of the Savior and even in the movements of his most sacred heart, unchanging and faithful even in the face of misunderstandings and rejection, fear, sadness, and human resistance. And it is this face of God who is always in love, who totally and constantly desires our good and full happiness, that we recognize the path of life, learning a new way of being and relating to one another, a different standard for evaluating decisions, and a renewed and inspiring way of building communion. In this regard, Pope Francis, speaking of Christ's charity, said that our best response to the love of Christ's heart is to love our brothers and sisters, and added, there is no greater way for us to return love for love. Returning love for love. This is the wonderful exchange, the admirabile commercio, through which the Gospel invites us to let ourselves be drawn, translating the infinite measure of God's love into the generosity with which we serve him every day in the brothers and sisters whom he himself places on our path, especially in those most in need, the defenseless, those unable to give anything in return, precisely as happens on this island, in the welcoming, in the sharing, in the selfless giving.
1: La gratuidad del corazón de Cristo, sin embargo, no se detiene en esto.
0: The generosity of the heart of Christ, however, does not stop there. It goes further, committing itself to helping each person not only to survive, but also to regain confidence and get back on track, so that they may grow and flourish fully in their uniqueness for the good of all. In this regard, Pope Benedict wrote that charity, to which Jesus bore witness by his earthly life, is the principal driving force behind the authentic development of every person and of all humanity. In the second reading, St. John reminded us that God sent his only Son into the world so that we might live through him. His words echo those of Jesus, who said that he had come so that we might have life and have it in abundance, and who commanded the paralytic who had been healed, stand up, take your mat, and walk. In these words, we recognize the invitation to embrace those who suffer with motherly compassion and, at the same time, to prepare and encourage the wounded to rise and set out once more on the path to a free and dignified life.
1: Efectivamente, nuestra caridad no debe ser mero asistencialismo, sino integrar a las personas para su
0: Indeed, our charity must not be mere spiritual assistance, mere material assistance, but must foster the integral development of the person, spiritual, intellectual, and physical, and his or her dignified and constructive integration into the community. Only in this way will our encounters, even in the face of difficult and painful circumstances, become an opportunity to sow seeds of hope on humanity's journey toward a better future. But I would like to pause, in light of the word of God we have heard, on one final characteristic of the heart of Christ: humility. The heart of Jesus is humble, and that is why its beating is not felt by the learned and the wise, that is, those who presume to be self-sufficient, to know everything, and to need neither God nor others. Dazed by the clamor of a bombastic, omnipresent and restless eye, they lack the silence necessary to hear within themselves and in their brothers and sisters the hidden beating heart of love. Not infrequently, our prosperity can make us blind to the needs of others, and even make us think that our happiness and fulfillment depend on ourselves alone, apart from others. Jesus, on the other hand, teaches us the opposite. To experience the true joy of life, which lies in love, we must step down from the pedestals of arrogance that divide us and see ourselves in the humility that unites us.
1: San Agustín decía, donde está la caridad, está la paz.
0: St. Augustine said, where there is charity, there is peace, and where there is humility, there is charity. This is indeed the case. Where there is authentic humility, there is love, and where there is love, there is peace, because only in humility do we truly know who we are and therefore become able to love one another, encounter one another, give ourselves to one another, and forgive one another in truth. Dear brothers and sisters, today we venerate the Sacred Heart of Jesus, a heart that we often depict ablaze and crowned with thorns, according to the visions of St. Margaret Mary Alacoque. Let us remember that we are the living presence of the Lord in the world. Therefore, let us look upon one another, not only on this day, but always with respect and trust. And mindful of this, let us renew our commitment to complete in our own lives, through charity, what is lacking in the sufferings of Christ, for the good of the Church. Enkindled by the charity of his heart, let us be bearers of his mercy and his peace, so that wars may cease in the world, and the new humanity, reconciled in love, may rise up around us. That was Pope Leo's homily on this Feast of the Most Sacred Heart here on Gran Canaria. We heard the Pope speak there of the sufferings of the migrants who come to this island, and reflect on how Christians are called to respond. Just a moment of silence now in the stadium. Thousands of the faithful here, but very quiet at the moment, as the Pope and all those present take a moment to reflect before we move on to the prayers of the faithful. or the creed, of course, before the prayers of the faithful. The creed will be recited in Spanish. I won't provide a translation since I know you're all familiar with the text.
1: Creo en un solo Dios, Padre Todopoderoso.
0: We now have the prayers of the faithful. Brothers and sisters, as the Church born from the crucified Christ's wound of love, let us bring our prayers to the Father in the knowledge that His generosity is without limits.

0: For Pope Leo, a pilgrim in our midst, that his voice might continue to be an echo of the gospel, indicating to all our brothers and sisters the heart of Jesus as a fount of eternal charity. Let us pray to the Lord. And the next prayer will be in English.
1: For the leaders of nations, that they may act with justice for the progress of peoples, and work diligently for the end of war and hunger. Let us pray to the Lord.
0: And now we have a prayer in French.
2: Pour les pauvres et les nécessiteux, afin qu'ils trouvent réconfort
0: needy,
2: dans l'infinie bonté du Seigneur,
0: in the infinite goodness of God, and in fraternal help, the promotion of their own human dignity.
2: Prions.
0: Let us pray to the Lord. The next prayer is in Spanish. These prayers are in a variety of languages, reflecting the variety of backgrounds, the many migrants here in Gran Canaria.
3: Y quienes trabajan en la formación de los migrantes,
0: for educators and those who work in the formation of migrants, may they promote real opportunities of learning, integration and development, contributing to building paths to dignified work and a future full of hope. Let us pray to the Lord.
3: Roguemos al Señor.
0: The next prayer is in Wolof.
4: For those who have died and the migrants who lost their lives in the waters of the Atlantic, that they might be welcomed into the embrace of the Father.
5: Por nuestra comunidad, para que participando de los bienes de la salvación,
4: for our community, that by partaking in the goods of salvation, like the beloved disciple, we might find rest in the heartbeat of the love of Christ. Let us pray to the Lord.
6: Escucha, Padre, la voz de tus hijos, reunidos ante ti.
4: Hear, O Father, the voice of your children, gathered before you as one family. Make it that the torrent of grace coming from the Lord might become in us an inexorable fountain of your love, through Christ our Lord. That were the prayers of the faithful. We heard a number of languages used, including Wolof, which is a language spoken in West Africa by many of the migrants, particularly those from Gambia and those from Senegal, who come here to Gran Canaria. We now move to the liturgy of the Eucharist.

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Members of the faithful are bringing the gifts and exchanging a few words with Pope Leo as they do so.

0: Oren, hermanos, para que este sacrificio mío y suyo sea agradable a Dios, Padre Todopoderoso. 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
1: Amén. And then we now move to Eucharistic prayer number 3. If you're following with your missiles at home.
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0: Darte gracias siempre en todo lugar.
1: Always and everywhere to give you thanks, Lord, Holy Father, Almighty and Eternal God, through Christ our Lord. For raised up high on the cross, he gave himself up for us with a wonderful love and poured out blood and water from his pierced side, the wellspring of the Church's sacraments, so that, won over to the open heart of the Savior, all might draw water joyfully from the springs of salvation. And so, with all the angels and saints, we praise you, as without end, we acclaim. This is the Sanctus, being sung by the choir in Spanish again.

Pope Leo greeting some of the bishops up here, including some of the concelebrants. The first concelebrant on the altar with him was Archbishop Jose Mazuelos Perez. He's the Archbishop of the Canary Islands.

you might have seen there was a second concelebrant as well. That was Bishop José Ángel Sáez Meneses. He's the Archbishop of Seville, so in the south of mainland Spain.

the distribution of communion here in the Gran Canaria Stadium has begun. There are dozens of priests distributing communion, as well as lay people. And for those of you at home who are not able to receive the sacrament physically, we have this prayer for spiritual communion, which I'll now read out. And feel free, of course, if you want to pray along with me. My Jesus, I believe you are present in the most blessed sacrament. I love you above all things, and I desire to receive you into my soul. Since I cannot now receive you sacramentally, come at least spiritually into my heart. I embrace you as if you were already there, and I unite myself wholly to you. Never permit me to be separated from you.

And those of you following on television will be able to see on the right-hand side of your screens there this beautiful Madonna, this image of the Virgin Mary. That's the Virgen del Pino, or Our Lady of the Pine Tree. She's the patron saint of Gran Canaria. And according to tradition, this effigy of the Virgin appeared on a pine tree in 1481 to a group of pastors. Or perhaps it wasn't the exact one we see there, but it was this style, this image, and it appeared on a pine tree to a group of shepherds. And the sanctuary of Our Lady of the Pine Tree is in the city of Tero, which is about 20 kilometers away from Las Palmas de Gran Canaria, where the Pope is now celebrating Mass. And the main day dedicated to this patron saint of Gran Canaria, the Our Lady of the Pine Tree, is the 8th of September. There are solemn Masses and processions.

0: And just a moment of quiet reflection for Pope Leo as the distribution of communion comes to an end. We're expecting to hear at the end of Mass some words for the Pope addressed to him by the local bishop. In just a moment. First we have the concluding rites of the Mass.
1: Oremos. Señor, que el sacramento de la caridad encienda en nosotros el fuego del amor santo, por el que, cautivados siempre por tu Hijo, aprendamos a reconocerle en los hermanos, el que vive y reina por los siglos de los siglos.
2: Amén.

0: We'll now hear a few words from the Bishop of the Canary Islands. That's Bishop José Mazuelas Pérez, who concelebrated the liturgy today.
1: Querido Santo Padre,
0: dear Holy Father,
1: con profundo respeto,
0: with deep respect and filial affection, the Church journeying in the islands of Gran Canaria, Lanzarote, Fuerteventura and La Graciosa wishes to express its most sincere gratitude for your presence among us during this historic day of grace. Your visit has been a true sign of communion with the Universal Church and a renewed call to live the gospel of our Lord Jesus Christ with authenticity. In this Eucharistic celebration, the summit and source of Christian life, we have been able to navigate the ocean of love flowing from the Sacred Heart of Jesus. We have also had the joy of sharing with you the faith of the Church, strengthened today by the presence of the Christ of Telde and of Our Lady of the Pine. This event will forever remain etched in the spiritual memory of our people, who will not forget the Eucharist they have celebrated with you, nor the testimony of humility and closeness you have left us. Holy Father, through your visit we have felt the closeness of the successor of Peter walking among his people, confirming us in faith, encouraging us in hope, and reminding us that Christ lives and remains always in the midst of his Church.
1: Thank you
0: for your enlightening words and for your constant invitation to a journey as a synodal, open, missionary and merciful Church. Thank you for your words of encouragement to families, young people, the elderly, those who suffer, and all those who work daily for a more just and humane society. Thank you for sharing our prayers, concerns and hopes. Your gestures and teachings inspire us to continue building a living community committed to the most needy and faithful to the gospel. The Canarian people, marked by their history, their simple faith and deep Marian devotion, entrust themselves today in a special way to your prayers and guidance. We ask you to continue confirming us in faith as the successor of Peter and to sustain us with your word and your blessing. As we bid you farewell, we want to tell you that this Diocese of the Canary Islands will continue to pray for you and your ministry. We accompany you with our affection and ask the Lord to grant you strength, wisdom and peace in your service to the entire Church. May the Virgin of the Pine always accompany you in your apostolic ministry, protect you and strengthen you in your mission at the service of the whole Church. Holy Father, this is your home. The Canary Islands will always welcome you with open arms. We bid you farewell with gratitude, emotion, and the hope of a future encounter. Thank you.
1: Permíteme decirle el lema que Papa León, te queremos un montón.
0: And let me tell you, Holy Father, that we love you very much.

0: Muchas gracias y que Dios lo bendiga.
1: Thank you and may God bless you. Very large round of applause at the end of the bishop's speech there. Again, that is the Bishop of the Canary Islands, Bishop José Mazuelos Pérez. And the Pope now presenting him with a golden chalice as a parting gift. Pope Leo will, as I said at the beginning of the broadcast, he'll be leaving Gran Canaria tomorrow for the nearby island of Tenerife, which will be his very last stop on this six-day, really week-long journey to Spain. He'll be taking off for Rome then tomorrow afternoon. He arrived in Gran Canaria early this morning, so a quick stop. You can see how much the visit means to the people here. This is a very long round of applause. And they're still chanting. We heard the bishop mention the Our Lady of the Pine Tree, which I also had just mentioned beforehand, this beautiful local effigy of the Virgin Mary. And a smile on Pope Leo's face. I think he has really felt welcomed here in Spain. We've seen him smiling a lot throughout the trip. It's a country he knows well. He visited many times, even before he was the Pope. And real outpouring of affection. We've seen him across Spain, in Madrid and Barcelona, now here in Gran Canaria. As we move now to the concluding rites of today's Mass.

And still more applause. You can really see how much the Pope's presence means to the people here on Gran Canaria, this tiny island very far away from the rest of Spain, from mainland Spain, just off the coast, the west coast of the African continent. And a region that's been through a lot of difficulties, particularly with the huge waves of migrants arriving from Africa. And Pope Leo, before he departs, taking a moment in prayer before that image I mentioned, the Virgen del Pino, the Our Lady of the Pine.

And that brings an end to this live broadcast of Mass from Gran Canaria Stadium. As the bishops start to process out of the stadium, we're going to bring this broadcast to an end. But if you enjoyed it, we will be bringing to you tomorrow, just after midday at 12:15 Rome time, a live broadcast of another Mass with Pope Leo from the Canary Islands. He'll be in Tenerife. So if you'd like to, do tune in for that. And as ever, if you want to read about today's event or any of the other events Pope Leo has been participating in over the course of his apostolic journey to Spain, you can go to our website, vaticannews.va, www.vaticannews.va. And you can also find lots of updates on our Facebook, Instagram, X, and YouTube accounts. Just search for Vatican News or Vatican News English. I'm Joseph Tullock. Thank you very much for tuning in to today's liturgy. And we hope you'll join us again soon. Laudato Jesus Christus. Praised be Jesus Christ.

0: Jesus said to Saint Faustina, At 3 o'clock, implore my mercy, especially for sinners, and if only for a brief moment, immerse yourself in my passion, particularly in my abandonment at the moment of agony. This is the hour of great mercy for the whole world. I will allow you to enter into my mortal sorrow. In this hour, I will refuse nothing to the soul that makes a request of me in virtue of my passion. My God, my God, why have you forsaken me? Merciful Jesus, it is now the moment of your death, 3 p.m. We stop for a moment and spiritually stand at the foot of your cross, next to your mother Mary, Saint John, and other holy women. Immersing ourselves in your passion, we ponder with love and devotion your pain and sorrow, indescribable in its intensity. Mother Church places on your lips the words of the psalm, Like water I am poured out, disjointed are all my bones. My heart has become like wax. It is melted within my breast. With holy awe and grateful wonder, we give you thanks for bearing our sins and infirmities, for enduring our sufferings, and taking on our punishment, so that we may become whole and healed. Thank you for the many blessings you bestow upon us and the whole world. Good and gentle Jesus, we adore and worship you, truly and really present in the most blessed sacrament. Let our prayers and those of Divine Mercy devotees in the Archdiocese and all over the world rise up to you as a fragrant offering of praise to your infinite mercy. Lord Jesus, you promised that at this hour you would refuse nothing to the soul that makes a request of you in virtue of your passion. And so we implore you, for the sake of your sorrowful passion, let your mercy gush forth and cover the entire world. Bless Holy Mother Church, the Holy Father, our Archbishop, and all priests. Strengthen them and make them holy. Give peace to the world and to all human hearts. Enlighten leaders of nations, grant them wisdom and openness to the Holy Spirit. Take care of all the sons and daughters of the Church, and in particular the laity. Protect the faithful living in the world, safeguard their faith, hope, and love, and kindle in them the desire for holiness, so as to sanctify the world from within. Rebuild and preserve families. Grant that they again be a cradle for many holy vocations to the priesthood and religious life. Look tenderly upon hardened sinners, especially those near death. Inspire them with trust and repentance. Let them be saved. Welcome souls in purgatory into the blessed peace of heaven. Let all those who suffer in any way be held up by your love and strength. Give them hope. In the silence of our hearts, we now present to you, Lord Jesus, our personal intentions. We now also pray the Chaplet of Divine Mercy. Our Father, who art in heaven, hallowed be thy name. Thy kingdom come, thy will be done, on earth as it is in heaven.
1: Give us this day our daily bread, and forgive us our trespasses, as we forgive those who trespass against us. And lead us not into temptation, but deliver us from evil. Amen.
0: Hail Mary, full of grace, the Lord is with thee. Blessed art thou among women, and blessed is the fruit of thy womb, Jesus.
1: Holy Mary, Mother of God, pray for us sinners, now and at the hour of our death. Amen.
0: I believe in God, the Father Almighty, creator of heaven and earth. I believe in Jesus Christ, his only Son, our Lord. He was conceived by the power of the Holy Spirit and born of the Virgin Mary. He suffered under Pontius Pilate, was crucified, died, and was buried. He descended to the dead. On the third day, he rose again. He ascended into heaven and is seated at the right hand of the Father. He will come again to judge the living and the dead.
1: I believe in the Holy Spirit, the Holy Catholic Church, the communion of saints, the forgiveness of sins, the resurrection of the body, and life everlasting. Amen.
0: Eternal Father, I offer you the body and blood, soul and divinity of your dearly beloved Son, our Lord Jesus Christ.
1: In atonement for our sins and those of the whole world.
0: For the sake of his sorrowful passion,
1: have mercy on us and on the whole world.
0: For the sake of his sorrowful passion,
1: have mercy on us and on the whole world.
0: For the sake of his sorrowful passion,
1: have mercy on us and on the whole world.
0: For the sake of his sorrowful passion,
1: have mercy on us and on the whole world.
0: For the sake of his sorrowful passion,
1: have mercy on us and on the whole world.
0: For the sake of his sorrowful passion,
1: have mercy on us and on the whole world.
0: For the sake of his sorrowful passion,
1: have mercy on us and on the whole world.
0: For the sake of his sorrowful passion,
1: have mercy on us and on the whole world.
0: For the sake of his sorrowful passion,
1: have mercy on us and on the whole world.
0: For the sake of his sorrowful passion,
1: have mercy on us and on the whole world.
0: Eternal Father, I offer you the body and blood, soul and divinity of your dearly beloved Son, our Lord Jesus Christ.
1: In atonement for our sins and those of the whole world.
0: For the sake of his sorrowful passion,
1: have mercy on us and on the whole world.
0: For the sake of his sorrowful passion,
1: have mercy on us and on the whole world.
0: For the sake of his sorrowful passion,
1: have mercy on us and on the whole world.
0: For the sake of his sorrowful passion,
1: have mercy on us and on the whole world.
0: For the sake of his sorrowful passion,
1: have mercy on us and on the whole world.
0: For the sake of his sorrowful passion,
1: have mercy on us and on the whole world.
0: For the sake of his sorrowful passion,
1: have mercy on us and on the whole world.
0: For the sake of his sorrowful passion,
1: have mercy on us and on the whole world.
0: For the sake of his sorrowful passion,
1: have mercy on us and on the whole world.
0: For the sake of his sorrowful passion,
1: have mercy on us and on the whole world.
0: Eternal Father, I offer you the body and blood, soul and divinity of your dearly beloved Son, our Lord Jesus Christ.
1: In atonement for our sins and those of the whole world.
0: For the sake of his sorrowful passion,
1: have mercy on us and on the whole world.
0: For the sake of his sorrowful passion,
1: have mercy on us and on the whole world.
0: For the sake of his sorrowful passion,
1: have mercy on us and on the whole world.
0: For the sake of his sorrowful passion,
1: have mercy on us and on the whole world.
0: For the sake of his sorrowful passion,
1: have mercy on us and on the whole world.
0: For the sake of his sorrowful passion,
1: have mercy on us and on the whole world.
0: For the sake of his sorrowful passion,
1: have mercy on us and on the whole world.
0: For the sake of his sorrowful passion,
1: have mercy on us and on the whole world.
0: For the sake of his sorrowful passion,
1: have mercy on us and on the whole world.
0: For the sake of his sorrowful passion,
1: have mercy on us and on the whole world.
0: Eternal Father, I offer you the body and blood, soul and divinity of your dearly beloved Son, our Lord Jesus Christ,
1: in atonement for our sins and those of the whole world.
0: For the sake of his sorrowful passion,
1: have mercy on us and on the whole world.
0: For the sake of his sorrowful passion,
1: have mercy on us and on the whole world.
0: For the sake of his sorrowful passion,
1: have mercy on us and on the whole world.
0: For the sake of his sorrowful passion,
1: have mercy on us and on the whole world.
0: For the sake of his sorrowful passion,
1: have mercy on us and on the whole world.
0: For the sake of his sorrowful passion,
1: have mercy on us and on the whole world.
0: For the sake of his sorrowful passion,
1: have mercy on us and on the whole world.
0: For the sake of his sorrowful passion,
1: have mercy on us and on the whole world.
0: For the sake of his sorrowful passion,
1: have mercy on us and on the whole world.
0: For the sake of his sorrowful passion,
1: have mercy on us and on the whole world.
0: Eternal Father, I offer you the body and blood, soul and divinity of your dearly beloved Son, our Lord Jesus Christ,
1: in atonement for our sins and those of the whole world.
0: For the sake of his sorrowful passion,
1: have mercy on us and on the whole world.
0: For the sake of his sorrowful passion,
1: have mercy on us and on the whole world.
0: For the sake of his sorrowful passion,
1: have mercy on us and on the whole world.
0: For the sake of his sorrowful passion,
1: have mercy on us and on the whole world.
0: For the sake of his sorrowful passion,
1: have mercy on us and on the whole world.
0: For the sake of his sorrowful passion,
1: have mercy on us and on the whole world.
0: For the sake of his sorrowful passion,
1: have mercy on us and on the whole world.
0: For the sake of his sorrowful passion,
1: have mercy on us and on the whole world.
0: For the sake of his sorrowful passion,
1: have mercy on us and on the whole world.
0: For the sake of his sorrowful passion,
1: have mercy on us and on the whole world.

0: Saint Faustina,
1: pray for us.
0: The act of entrustment of the world to divine mercy by our Holy Father. God, merciful Father, in your Son, Jesus Christ, you have revealed your love and poured it out upon us in the Holy Spirit, the Comforter. We entrust to you today the destiny of the world and of every man and woman. Bend down to us sinners, heal our weakness, conquer all evil, and grant that all the peoples of the earth may experience your mercy. In you, the triune God, may they ever find the source of hope. Eternal Father, for the sake of the sorrowful passion and resurrection of your Son, have mercy.

closed captioning provided by a grant from the Raskob Foundation for Catholic Activities and our Sunday visitor.

Laudetur Jesus Christus. Praised be Jesus Christ. Good afternoon and welcome to this live broadcast of Pope Leo XIV's meeting with bishops, priests, deacons, men and women religious, seminarians and pastoral agents in the Cathedral of St. Anne in Las Palmas de Gran Canaria. This is day 6 of the Pope's apostolic journey to Spain. He arrived from Barcelona and will be traveling to Tenerife tomorrow for the last leg. So on behalf of all of my colleagues here at the Vatican Sycastrum for Communication, a very warm welcome. And that is whether you are joining us through our Vatican Media app, our YouTube channel, our Facebook page, or whether you are joining us through any local or diocesan radio and television stations around the world. And these include our partner stations, EWTN Television, Catholic Faith Network in America, Shalom World TV, Catholic Television, and Luminous Radio India. Thank you all for being with us. My name is Francesca Merlo, and it will be my pleasure to accompany you throughout today's event and to provide you with the English language commentary and translation. I will be translating the texts as we hear them. We should be hearing from the Pope, we should be hearing some testimonies, and we should also be hearing from the Bishop José Mazuelos Pérez. So we are coming to you live from the Cathedral of St. Anne, which is the Mother Church of the Diocese of the Canary Islands, and one of the most historic ecclesiastical sites in the Atlantic world. It is located in the heart of Las Palmas de Gran Canaria, and it is a cathedral that has stood for centuries as a symbol of faith and missionary outreach.

And today it welcomes Pope Leo XIV as he meets with the island's bishops, priests, deacons, consecrated men and women, seminarians and pastoral workers.

is doing the rounds in the Pope Hall. He's greeting the faithful who have flocked the streets. There's quite a crowd gathered, and he, of course, is turning left and right and trying to wave to everyone as he heads towards the cathedral. So the present church was commenced in 1500 in the episcopate of Father Diego de Muros, Dean of Santiago. And he at the time was the Bishop of Las Palmas. He was the third Bishop of Las Palmas. And the cathedral's architect is Don Diego Montaude. Although he did not finish constructing it himself, he was succeeded by Juan de Palacio, and the structure was finished in 1570 on the eve of Corpus Christi, and by then we had the 14th bishop, who was Father Juan de Alsolares. And then the 18th century saw the reconstruction and refurbishment of the cathedral. And it was actually the only cathedral in Las Palmas, in all of the Canary Islands, up until 1819. The event that preceded this one, which is shortly about to begin, was a meeting with migrants and the organizations that rescue and accompany them in the Canary Islands. It was on the docks of Arguineguín, which is a port on the southern coast of Gran Canaria. And that has become one of Europe's most poignant symbols of migration. And there, this morning, Pope Leo issued an urgent appeal for compassion, responsibility, and solidarity, insisting that human dignity has no passport and does not lose its value when crossing a border.

So it's just this morning on the sixth day of his apostolic journey to Spain that the Pope met with migrants. And the organizations that rescue, welcome and accompany them along one of the world's deadliest migration routes. And the gathering took place at the so-called Port of Shame, where in 2020 thousands of migrants arrived within days as the COVID-19 pandemic unfolded. For many fleeing poverty, conflict and exploitation in West Africa, the Canary Islands represents the nearest gateway to Europe, reached after perilous journeys across the Atlantic in overcrowded wooden boats. So against the backdrop of the harbour and the Atlantic Ocean, Pablo listened to testimonies from a maritime rescuer, a Caritas volunteer, a survivor of human trafficking, and a migrant entrepreneur who rebuilt her life after years of hardship.

Grandpa Gill has woken down back into the main cathedral. In just a few moments, the Bishop of the Canary Islands will formally welcome Pope Paul XIV. He will be giving a welcome address.

0: applause for Pope Leo, who has just taken his seat, taken his place up at the top of the central aisle of the cathedral. And now everyone taking their seats, and we should hear from Bishop Pérez.
1: Con inmensa alegría y profunda gratitud,
0: dear Holy Father, with immense joy and profound gratitude, we welcome you to this diocesan church gathered around you today in our Cathedral of St. Anne. Your presence among us strengthens our faith, confirms our communion with the Universal Church, and renews our hope as the people of God journeying through these Atlantic lands.
1: Quiero expresarle nuestra filial cercanía y nuestro afecto.
0: On behalf of the priests, deacons, seminarians, religious men and women, and lay faithful of this diocese, I wish to express our filial closeness and affection. Thank you for coming to meet this believing community, which desires to walk together, listen to the voice of the Spirit, and serve the gospel with joy. Holy Father, our diocese possesses an identity deeply marked by its insular and frontier character. We are a church situated in the middle of the Atlantic, at a crossroads between Europe, Africa, and America. This reality has historically shaped the soul of our people, open, welcoming, and accustomed to encounters between cultures.
1: El turismo constituye una de las principales fuentes de sustento.
0: Each year, our islands receive millions of visitors from many countries. Tourism constitutes one of the principal sources of livelihood for many families and has contributed greatly to the economic and social development of our land. At the same time, this reality profoundly shapes our human, cultural, and spiritual life. The constant flow of people, mobility, the rapid pace of life, and a culture often centered on consumption and immediate well-being present significant challenges for evangelization. In many environments, we perceive a growing secularization that weakens the sense of God, sacramental practice, and the transmission of faith within families. Many young people grow up in contexts where Christian experience is increasingly fragile or marginal.
1: Esta misma realidad nos impulsa a redescubrir nuestra vocación misionera.
0: Yet this same reality encourages us to rediscover our missionary vocation under the protection of St. Anthony Mary Claret, who was named co-patron of our diocese 75 years ago. We seek to be an open and welcoming church, capable of proclaiming the gospel within a plural and changing society. Tourism, beyond being a pastoral challenge, also constitutes a providential opportunity for encounter, dialogue, and Christian witness. Our parishes and communities desire to be places where visitors may discover not only natural beauty, but also the beauty of a living faith, celebrated and shared with joy.
1: Vivimos además otras realidades que interpelan profundamente nuestra misión pastoral, la precariedad laboral de muchas familias.
0: We also face other realities that deeply challenge our pastoral mission. Job insecurity affecting many families, difficulties in accessing housing, the loneliness of the elderly, the wounds carried within many homes, and the migration crisis that touches our shores in a particular way. In response, the Church seeks to remain close, offering listening, accompaniment, and concrete assistance to those who suffer most. Despite these difficulties, we continue to contemplate abundant signs of hope. Our diocese is blessed with simple yet deeply believing communities. Throughout many towns and neighborhoods, popular faith remains a living source of evangelization and ecclesial belonging.
1: La devoción a la Virgen del Pino continúan reuniendo a miles de fieles.
0: Patronal celebrations, Marian devotion, pilgrimages and devotion to Our Lady of the Pine continue to gather thousands of faithful and keep alive a believing memory that nourishes the spiritual identity of our islands. Popular religiosity remains a precious treasure of our people. We also see many signs of grace, vibrant communities and dedicated priests who continue to serve generously.
1: comunidades vivas,
0: often amid demanding pastoral circumstances, caring for multiple communities,
1: muchas veces en medio de grandes
0: and
1: exigencias
0: accompanying
1: pastorales,
0: complex
1: atendiendo
0: human realities.
1: Comunidades y acompañando complejas realidades humanas. 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La
0: consecrated life maintains a silent and fruitful presence among the poor, the elderly, the sick,

0: within education and through contemplative prayer.
1: En la catequesis, en la acción caritativa,
0: our lay faithful increasingly assume responsibility within the Church's evangelizing mission, catechesis, charitable outreach, and social commitment. Through many ecclesial initiatives, the Diocesan Church seeks to remain close to the poor, the elderly, wounded families, the homeless, and all those experiencing different forms of exclusion. And our young people, even amid a culture often indifferent to faith, continue to seek reasons for hope and paths of authenticity. Holy Father, we desire to continue growing as a synodal, missionary, and welcoming church, a church that does not resign itself to secularization, but seeks to proclaim with renewed fervor the joy of the gospel, a church that listens, accompanies, and joyfully announces Jesus Christ. We ask you to confirm us in your faith and encourage us never to lose hope or missionary zeal.
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1: Padre.
0: Holy Father.
1: Esta es su casa.
0: This is your home.
1: Gracias por confirmar a esta
0: Thank
1: iglesia,
0: you for confirming this diocesan church and faith, hope and charity. So what we heard was the bishop's welcome. And he really highlighted the challenges and the hopes of the church in the Canary Islands. We should now be hearing a passage from
2: del apóstol San Pablo
0: Saint
2: a los
0: Paul's
2: Efesios.
0: Letter to the Ephesians.
2: Así pues, yo, el prisionero por el
0: I
2: Señor,
0: then, a prisoner
2: les ruego
0: for the
2: que
0: Lord,
2: anden como pide la vocación
0: urge you to live in a manner worthy of the call you have
2: sean
0: received
2: siempre humildes
0: with
2: y amables,
0: all humility and gentleness,
2: sean comprensivos,
0: with patience,
2: sobrellévense mutuamente
0: bearing
2: con amor,
0: with one another through
2: esfuércense
0: love,
2: en mantener la
0: striving
2: unidad
0: to preserve
2: del espíritu
0: the unity of the spirit,
2: con el vínculo de la paz,
0: of the spirit through
2: un
0: the bond
2: solo cuerpo
0: of peace,
2: y un solo espíritu,
0: one body
2: como una
0: and
2: sola
0: one spirit,
2: es la esperanza de la vocación
0: as you
2: a la
0: were
2: que
0: also
2: han sido
0: called
2: convocado,
0: to the one hope of your call.
2: Un Señor, una fe, un bautismo.
0: One Lord,
2: un Dios,
0: one faith,
2: Padre de
0: one
2: todo,
0: baptism,
2: que está sobre
0: one God
2: todo,
0: and Father
2: actúa
0: of all,
2: por medio de todo,
0: who is
2: y está
0: over all
2: en todo.
0: And through all and in
2: a cada
0: all.
2: Uno de nosotros se le ha dado la gracia
0: but grace
2: según
0: was
2: la
0: given to each of us according to the measure of Christ's gift.
2: Y Él ha constituido a unos apóstoles a otros profetas,
0: and he gave
2: a
0: some as apostles,
2: a otros
0: others as prophets,
2: y doctores,
0: others as evangelists,
2: para él,
0: others as pastors and teachers,
2: santos,
0: to equip the holy ones for the work of ministry, for building up the body of Christ,
2: hasta que lleguemos todos a la unidad
0: until
2: en la
0: we
2: fe
0: all attain to the unity of faith
2: Dios,
0: and knowledge of the Son
2: perfecto,
0: of God,
2: a la medida
0: to mature manhood,
2: de Cristo en su plenitud.
0: To the extent of the full stature of Christ, the word of the Lord.

0: Well, that was the responsorial psalm, and we now should be hearing the first testimony. A Claretian missionary priest, Father Santiago Cerrato Cáceres.
1: Déjeme, Santo Padre, que comience diciendo algo que no solo sale de mi corazón.
0: Let me start by saying something that just doesn't come just from my heart, but from the heart of all those who are here and all of those who are outside.
1: Muchísimo.
0: We love you very much.
1: Yo soy misionero.

0: time we should now be hearing the second testimony from Inelida Hernández Monzón. Holy Father, with deep respect, affection and a spirit of communion, we wish to thank you for your visit to the Canary Islands.
1: Secretaria General de Pastoral y Vicecanciller.
0: My name is Inelida Hernández.
1: Gracias.
0: I serve as Secretary General for Pastoral Ministry and Vice Chancellor of the Diocese.
1: Más misionera.
0: Thank you for encouraging us to live as a church that is closer to people, more missionary, and more open to the action of the Holy Spirit. Your presence among us is a gift and a sign of hope for our Christian communities as they continue their journey amid the challenges of our time, marked by increasing secularization and a significant decline in vocations.
1: Somos conscientes. Y así lo hemos trabajado en los últimos años a través de los encuentros diocesanos de la necesidad urgente de pasar de una pastoral de mantenimiento.
0: We have become increasingly aware of the urgent need to move from a pastoral approach of maintenance to one that is decisively missionary. Today, the call to a new evangelization is perhaps the greatest service that the Church can offer society. We therefore feel called to a change of paradigm from a Church concerned primarily with preserving what already exists to a Church that goes out to encounter those who are distant, wounded, or searching.

0: Feeling the Lord's command to go and make disciples.
1: Este cambio no implica pasar de parroquias de servicio a parroquias evangelizadoras, de la preocupación exclusiva de los que están dentro.
0: This change challenges us to move from service-oriented parishes to evangelizing parishes, from concern only for those who are already inside the church to a genuine interest in those who remain outside, following the example of Jesus with Nicodemus and the Samaritan woman. We desire communities capable of forming Christians, revitalizing Christian initiation, and promoting shared leadership in which all feel responsible for the church's evangelizing mission.
1: Nuestra diócesis viene recorriendo en los últimos años un camino pastoral
0: responding to this call. Our diocese has undertaken a pastoral journey marked by a clear conviction
1: para revitalizar la misión
0: to grow in synodality in order to renew evangelization,
1: following the teaching of Pope Francis y el suyo.
0: And now of yours.
1: Este proceso comenzó tras la fase de escucha del
0: this process began
1: sobre la sinodalidad,
0: with the listening phase of the Synod
1: de esta
0: on Synodality.
1: Se convirtieron en nuestro plan
0: the fruits
1: de pastoral
0: of that consultation
1: y nos
0: became the foundation of our diocesan pastoral
1: de que
0: plan.
1: La misión no puede vivirse de manera individual,
0: it helped us understand that mission cannot be lived individually
1: desde la comunión,
0: or in isolation,
1: entendiendo
0: but
1: que
0: only
1: solo
0: through communion and shared responsibility.
1: Podemos responder a los desafíos actuales. Este camino tuvo un primer impulso en las primeras jornadas de pastoral.
0: Under the motto,
1: bajo el lema,
0: we are more,
1: juntos somos
0: our first pastoral assembly,
1: donde se presentó el proyecto marco
0: in
1: del
0: our
1: plan diocesano,
0: the desire
1: y se despertó
0: together.
1: En nuestras comunidades el deseo de caminar unido. Posteriormente, en las segundas jornadas de pastoral, juntos anunciamos a Jesús, fuimos discerniendo la necesidad de avanzar hacia una estructura pastoral más misionera.
0: The second assembly, together we proclaimed Jesus, encouraged us to move toward a more missionary pastoral structure, developing pastoral units, not merely as an administrative reorganization, but as a concrete expression of a church that truly desires to become community. We seek to become what Evangelii Gaudium calls a community of communities, where the parish is not simply an administrative structure, but a living center of communion and missionary outreach. We aspire, Holy Father, to build communities that are alive, welcoming and evangelizing, communities capable of sharing faith, accompanying people in their journeys and proclaiming Jesus Christ together with simplicity and joy. Our third pastoral assembly, Passion for Evangelizing in Community, encouraged deeper participation and greater openness to the action of the Holy Spirit. Through working materials, listening processes,
1: and communal
0: discernment, we are gradually learning to live the spirit of synodality in everyday ecclesial life.
1: En este camino, hemos ido comprendiendo que la sinodalidad
0: we have come to understand
1: no es una
0: that synodality is not a strategy,
1: como
0: but a way of being church.
1: En la vigilia de Pentecostés de 2025,
0: as Your Holiness reminded us
1: es ante
0: during
1: todo
0: the Pentecost vigil
1: Dios,
0: in 2025, evangelization is first and foremost the work of God
1: no
0: who acts through the bonds
1: inercia,
0: of communion inspired by the Holy Spirit.
1: Pero there have been difficulties, una
0: old habits,
1: responsabilidad,
0: different rhythms,
1: y un estilo pastoral
0: and occasional resistance.
1: Donde
0: yet we have also witnessed growing co-responsibility and a more
1: ahora
0: participatory pastoral style in which shared discernment is increasingly
1: a
0: becoming a reality.
1: Donde daremos un paso más
0: we now prepare for our fourth pastoral assembly, entitled Called to Conversion, which will represent another step forward in implementing synodality. More than specific results, what we are experiencing is a process, a change of mentality, a change of heart, and a change in ecclesial culture. We are confident that your presence among us today will strengthen our commitment to continue opening pathways of unity in a diocesan church that is increasingly synodal, missionary, and evangelizing. Holy Father, we thank you profoundly for your closeness and presence among us. We ask you to continue accompanying us through your prayers

0: Queridos hermanos obispos, Señor, nos acompañan, queridos sacerdotes, diáconos, religiosos, religiosas, seminaristas, hermanos y hermanas, todos en Cristo Jesús.
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1: the grief and anguish of the people of our time,
0: sobre todo de los pobres y de cuantos sufren,
1: especially those who are poor
0: Vengo
1: or afflicted,
0: a estas islas
1: find an echo.
0: Como padre y hermano en la fe. 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
1: I come to these islands
0: Cada
1: as
0: uno
1: a father
0: de nosotros
1: and
0: ha recibido diversos dones y ministerios
1: With you, I am a Christian,
0: para la edificación
1: and for
0: del
1: you,
0: cuerpo
1: I am
0: de Cristo.
1: A bishop.
0: Como hemos escuchado
1: Each
0: en la lectura de la carta a los
1: Efesios. Each of us has received various gifts and ministries for the building up of the body
0: Señor,
1: of Christ.
0: Que hoy
1: As we heard
0: libra
1: in the reading
0: nuestros
1: from the letter to the Ephesians.
0: Y confirma nuestra
1: and this is the Lord's call that resonates in you in our hearts today and confirms our vocation and mission
0: Cristo,
1: to build
0: angular,
1: the church together,
0: edificar el
1: founded
0: bien,
1: on Christ,
0: armonizar the cornerstone, nuestras diferencias,
1: to build on
0: y
1: what
0: trabajar
1: is good,
0: unidos,
1: to harmonize
0: en favor
1: our differences,
0: de todos.
1: And to work together for
0: Quisiera
1: the good of all.
0: Quisiera que reflexionemos juntos sobre dos actitudes en nuestra vida cristiana que hemos de tener en cuenta
1: I would like to
0: para
1: reflect
0: ser
1: together
0: arquitectos
1: on two attitudes in our Christian
0: en la construcción
1: life that
0: de
1: we
0: la
1: must keep in mind in order to be wise architects in building
0: Ustedes,
1: the civilization of
0: nativos,
1: love.
0: Nativos, o por adopción,
1: you,
0: pueblo de Dios,
1: who are the
0: que peregrina
1: native Canaries,
0: en tierras
1: or those who have
0: Atlántico,
1: made the Canary Islands your home,
0: el
1: people of God journeying through lands, lands surrounding the Atlantic, have the privilege of enjoying the majestic presence of the sea every day.
0: Esa imagen que tiene sabor a patria y a hogar,
1: they say that in the eyes of the islander, the image of the sea,
0: perenne,
1: which evokes the taste of home and homeland, remains etched forever,
0: tierra adentro.
1: And that it is deeply
0: este
1: missed
0: sentimiento corresponde
1: when one is far away from
0: a una sana nostalgia de inmensidad,
1: this feeling corresponds
0: de cielo,
1: to a healthy nostalgia for immensity,
0: que se extienden en el
1: for the open sky and sea stretching to the horizon, without
0: y a un corazón
1: limits or
0: sensible,
1: borders.
0: Dispuesto a despedir con una lágrima a los que se van.
1: It is also found
0: y a recibir con
1: in
0: los
1: a sensitive
0: brazos
1: heart,
0: abiertos
1: ready to bid farewell with a tear to
0: en
1: those
0: sentido,
1: who leave and to welcome with open arms those who
0: de
1: arrive.
0: De separación,
1: in this
0: de desafío,
1: sense, the sea can sometimes also be synonymous with distance and separation,
0: a este propósito nos
1: with
0: dice
1: challenge
0: San Agustín,
1: and the journey ahead.
0: Si alguien divisara
1: in
0: desde
1: this
0: lejos
1: regard,
0: su patria, pero
1: Saint
0: un mar se interpusiera
1: us,
0: entre los dos,
1: if someone were to glimpse this homeland from afar,
0: ir, pero
1: but
0: a
1: sea stood between them,
0: así
1: he sees where to go,
0: nosotros.
1: But does not know
0: Anhelamos
1: the way.
0: Alcanzar nuestra
1: so it is with
0: estable,
1: us. We long to reach our final destination,
0: este mundo,
1: but the sea of this world stands in
0: camino,
1: our way
0: vino el mismo
1: to show us the way.
0: Ir.
1: The one to whom we longed to go came
0: himself.
1: And what did he do?
0: Nadie es capaz
1: he
0: de pasar
1: appointed
0: el mar
1: a tree
0: este
1: by which we may cross
0: si
1: the sea.
0: No,
1: no one is able to cross the sea of this world unless they carry the cross
0: que nos
1: of Christ.
0: Para navegar en las aguas de la vida y
1: embracing the cross of Christ,
0: destino,
1: this is the first attitude that guides us to navigate the waters of life and reach our destination,
0: Queridos
1: the heavenly homeland.
0: Los santos experimentaron la nostalgia de Dios
1: Dear brothers and
0: y al tener que afrontar
1: sisters,
0: las tempestades
1: God,
0: de la existencia
1: and as they faced
0: supieron
1: the storms
0: llevar
1: of life,
0: a Jesús en sus barcas
1: they knew how to take
0: confiaron
1: Jesus into
0: en
1: their
0: Él
1: boats.
0: Abrazaron la cruz
1: they trusted in him,
0: y calmaron así las olas de la incertidumbre
1: and thus
0: y el temor
1: calmed the waves of uncertainty
0: ejemplo
1: and fear.
0: De ello en estas benditas tierras
1: An example of this in these blessed lands,
0: Antonio
1: among
0: Vicente
1: so many
0: González,
1: others, es the Venerable Antonio Vicente González, also known as the Good Shepherd of the Canary Islands. His life, transformed by grace, encourages us to take up the cross of Christ and follow him faithfully, becoming faithful witnesses to the gospel in this new chapter of history, not without turbulence and conflict, so that we may reach the promised destination.
0: La primera pauta de navegación, por tanto, es abrazar la cruz de Cristo.
1: The first guiding principle, therefore, is to take up the cross
0: of Christ.
1: You do this every day, for example, as good Samaritans, accompanying and helping to carry the burdens of so many brothers and sisters who are crucified by life's trials. I thank you for this generous work of charity and mercy.
0: Quisiera destacar además otra actitud. Cultivar una espiritualidad eucarística.
1: I would also like to highlight another practice.
0: Esto tiene relación con la antigua tradición que se conserva en esta hermosa catedral.
1: This is connected to the ancient tradition preserved in this beautiful cathedral,
0: que se realiza el día de
1: the showering of flower petals before the Blessed Sacrament on the solemnity of the Ascension, as a sign of the spiritual and heavenly gifts that the Lord pours out as he ascends into heaven.
0: Posee un significado profundo en nuestro peregrinar.
1: This gesture of devotion, practiced by generations of faithful, has a profound meaning. On our pilgrimage, the goal is the encounter with Christ. He is the center of Christian life, before whom we bow our knees in adoration, around whom we gather to form one body, and with whom we offer ourselves as a living sacrifice, holy and acceptable to God.
0: Los fieles participando del sacrificio eucarístico, fuente y cumbre de toda la vida cristiana,
1: the Second Vatican Council reminds us that the faithful, by taking part in the Eucharistic sacrifice, the source and summit of the Christian life, offer the divine victim to God and themselves along with him. Therefore, cultivating the Eucharistic spirituality means deepening a spirituality of ecclesial unity in love.
0: Hagamos de nuestra vida una respuesta al deseo de Jesús, que todos sean uno, para que el mundo crea. 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
1: Let us make our lives a response to Jesus' desire that they may all be one,
0: porque la unión
1: so that
0: con
1: the world may believe.
0: Al mismo tiempo, unión
1: one
0: con
1: concrete
0: todos
1: way
0: los
1: to express the spirituality of communion
0: entrega.
1: Is Christian solidarity. Because union with Christ is also union with all those to whom he gives himself. For this reason, I encourage you to continue offering to everyone the love that you have received from the Lord, a love that becomes nourishment through hospitality, listening, closeness, and care for the most vulnerable. For I was hungry, and you gave me food.
0: Fui forastero y me
1: I was thirsty, and you gave
0: Estuve
1: me drink.
0: Desnudo y me visité.
1: I was a stranger, and you welcomed
0: Enfermo
1: me.
0: Y me visitaste.
1: I was naked, and you
0: en
1: clothed
0: la cárcel
1: me.
0: Y vinisteis a ver.
1: I was sick, and you cared for me.
0: Querida iglesia que
1: I was
0: peregrina
1: in prison,
0: en Canarias, siguiendo la estela de santidad de tantos hombres y mujeres que los han precedido,
1: dear Pilgrim Church in the Canary Islands, following in the footsteps of holiness
0: cruz,
1: of so many
0: altar,
1: men and women who have gone before you, I encourage you to press on, firmly rooted in Christ.

0: so that you may continue to navigate courageously through this new era of history. When you encounter difficulties, lift up your gaze and ask the Holy Spirit for the grace to live united in faith, hope, and charity.
1: Virtudes que son como tres estrellas que brillan en el cielo de nuestra vida espiritual.
0: Virtues which are like three stars that rise in the sky of our spiritual life to guide us toward God.
1: Que la bienaventurada Virgen María, Stella Maris,
0: may the Blessed Virgin Mary, Stella Maris,
1: nos ayude a remar mar adentro y así lleguemos
0: help
1: al puerto
0: us to put out into the deep and lead us safely to our final encounter with her Son, Jesus Christ.
1: Gracias.
0: Thank you.

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Thank you for the hope and joy that you bring to our church and to our society. Thank you for being so generous with the time that you have dedicated to us. We would like to give you a present. Your genealogical tree, hoping that you have origins in the Canary Islands. You'll let us know.

0: Cabildo Catedral, la bula papal,
1: we would also like
0: la medalla de oro de la catedral,
1: the golden medal of the cathedral, the statute, and the paper bull.

So, Popier received some presents, and he's now shaking hands with some of the people who are sitting in the congregation.

background, that concludes Pope Leo's meeting with bishops, priests, deacons, men and women, religious seminarians and pastoral workers in the Cathedral of St. Anne in Las Palmas de Gran Canaria. Whether you joined us through the Vatican Media app or YouTube or Facebook page or through one of our partner stations, EWTN Television, Catholic Faith Network, Shalom World Television, Catholic Television, Luminous Radio India, or through your local radio or television station, thank you for being with us. My name is Francesca Merlo, and it has been a pleasure to be with you today. So until next time, adeo Jesus Christus, praise be Jesus Christ.

0: People grow in their faith for over 20 years through programs that strengthen families, marriages, and especially men in their spiritual lives. We'll also hear about Zach's own experience with these programs and how they shaped his life and how anyone, no matter where you are in your faith journey, can get involved. Plus, we'll be praying the eighth day of the novena for the Sacred Heart of Jesus and touch base on the newly reopened Peyton Center. Kevin, what's going to be on the news today?
1: Let's call it. Pope Leo is in Barcelona, coming off an amazing visit to Madrid, including a stop at a soccer stadium. The State Department awards millions of dollars to Catholic Relief Services to aid in their humanitarian work. And pretty soon, you'll be able to build the Sagrada Familia Basilica with Legos. All this story is ahead in the news. Let's call it.
0: Stay with us. This is the day. Starts right now.

0: Welcome, everyone, to Wednesday's edition of This Is The Day. It is June 10th, and we are so glad you could be with us on this morning. If you are having a pot of coffee being made, please pour up a cup. Join me.
1: Love it.
0: You know,
1: I've been really obsessed with lavender lattes. Lavender flavored everything.
0: Oh, wow.
1: I should have brought a lavender latte on the show today.
0: So what is, I don't know, can you explain the taste?
1: Oh, honestly, it tastes like how the flower smells.
0: Wow.
1: Less strong, not okay. As medicine-y.
0: Yeah.
1: But it's my favorite drink that I've been having recently.
0: Do you like coffee?
1: I'm not a big coffee person, actually.
0: Yeah.
1: I'm more of like the really sweet drinks resemble coffee.
0: Yeah. Like if we put lavender in coffee, would you drink it?
1: If you added a lot of sugar too, yes. I will, and milk, like just like a little bit of coffee. Technically, it's barely coffee.
0: I guess I'd have to say
1: it's less coffee, more milk and sugar.
0: my wife Mary is the same. She likes all the all the kind of fancy sugary kind of drinks.
1: It gets us going. It's like dessert.
0: Yeah. So how you doing?
1: I'm doing well. Okay. Yeah, I've been just thriving with the weather. This is my favorite.
0: Do you like the heat and humidity?
1: Oh yeah, I do. Actually, okay. It's my thing. I think being from Nigeria, my family being from Nigeria.
0: That probably helps.
1: Yeah. You know?
0: having a very Irish background, it does not work well with me.
1: Like the opposite.
0: I like cool and damp.
1: Yeah, but you know what? We'll take it while we get it, because maybe better than the snow that we've gotten.
0: That's true. Yeah. We celebrate each season too. That's the beauty of living in New England.
1: It is. You know? It really is. Yeah. And how are you doing, Kevin?
0: I'm doing okay.
1: That's great.
0: Yeah, I was running around this morning. If people are looking at my tie, it doesn't match my outfit. I forgot my tie. We're putting a shower in downstairs in my house. Mm. So they shut the water off. So I actually showered here. And
1: I just
0: grabbed everything as I ran out. And
1: totally
0: forgot the tie and everything.
1: Yeah. It works. Again, the colors of the season.
0: You
1: put them all on at once.
0: I could have went without a tie, I guess. But yeah, I figured out.
1: It's nice. I still like it. I think the audience agrees with me.
0: Hey, it is a busy week. We have the consecration of the United States to the Sacred Heart tomorrow. The Bishop's Conference is going on, too. And I mentioned, and I'll have it in the news, too, the Pope is in Barcelona right now. And he's been traveling in some beautiful visits.
1: Yeah.
0: I think the first stop in Madrid was like 1.2 million people there.
1: Oh, wow. That's incredible.
0: So they showed him on a... He got to sit in the cockpit on the flight
1: to Barcelona. That. Yeah, I saw that. He like blessed the pilots. It was so sweet.
0: So some great travels for the Pope. So we'll have a little bit about one of his stops in Madrid in the news a little bit later.
1: Wonderful.
0: And of course, what we do as well here is we read some of your texts, and we have some today. One viewer wrote in, "Please pray for good health and for a special intention for my daughter." Thank you, and we will do that. Special intention for your daughter, and we'll get her in the prayer box as well. And the prayer box, as I mentioned,

0: it's getting pretty
1: it's getting full.
0: Yeah, so.
1: That's wonderful. And we have another prayer intention. I pray that I may form loving relationships and perhaps have a family, as I currently feel alone without friends or family. We're absolutely praying for you and to just grow in relationship with those around you and grow in family as well.
0: Definitely. And finally, please pray for my daughter-in-law who is in the hospital. May she be safe and recover well. And we will pray for your daughter-in-law, and we'll pray for all the people that are in hospitals around the world who are in either some pain or having some issues. We pray for you and your families as well. And as a reminder, you can text us your prayer intentions, comments, or questions at 844-697-5221. That's 844-697-5221. And can't read them all, but we will read some. And as Jay says, he was just here. Actually, it's a powerful prayer community.
1: Absolutely.
0: So everybody, lift up your prayers to all the people that we mentioned today and all the people that we didn't mention as well.
1: Definitely.
0: And as we mentioned earlier, the conference, the U.S. Conference of Catholic Bishops is meeting in Florida right now, and they're going to consecrate the United States to the Sacred Heart of Jesus. So in preparation for that, we're going to pray the eighth day of the Sacred Heart Novena right now.
2: Oh, Jesus, when you were a pilgrim on earth, you said, "Learn of me, for I am gentle and humble of heart, and you will find rest for your souls." O mighty monarch of heaven, my soul finds rest in seeing you, clothed in the form and nature of a slave, humbling yourself to wash the feet of your apostles. I beg you, my divine Jesus, to send me a humiliation whenever I try to set myself above others. I know that you humble the proud soul, but to the one who humbles oneself, you give an eternity of glory. To obtain this grace of your infinite mercy, I will very often repeat, O Jesus, gentle and humble of heart, make my heart like yours. Amen.
0: Thanks to Father Matt Williams for that as we continue on, eighth day of the novena. And right now we have Zach Worsham. He is with Paradisus Day, an apostolate focused on helping individuals and families grow in faith through dynamic programs offered in parishes across the country. Zach, welcome to the show.
3: Thank you, Kevin. Good to be here.
0: Can you tell us a little bit about the different programs that Paradisus Day offers and what makes them unique?
3: Yeah, I'd love to. So we have a lot of different program offerings. Pretty much the two main ones are our men's program and our women's program. The men's program is called That Man Is You. The women's program is called She Shall Be Called Woman. Those are both biblical names. That Man Is You comes from the story of David and the prophet Nathan. She Shall Be Called Woman is what Adam said to Eve. And one of the things that is like really beautiful, I find, about them is that it's really an expression of how our ministry is at the forefront of the new evangelization, just like Catholic TV, using media to bring people to an encounter with God, to encounter with Christ. And one of my favorite things about these programs is that they're offered to the parishes for free. From the gospel principle, what you have received freely, give freely. And just the beauty of the participants of the programs donating and out of the generosity of their hearts, keeping our ministry afloat for past 20 years is just such a powerful testament to the Lord's work in our men's program, women's program, and couples formations program as well. And there's so many different offshoots of that.
1: That is amazing. And wow, what a freely given gift. Paradise Day has also partnered with over 1,000 parishes. I would love to hear from you. What have you seen change throughout the participants in these programs?
3: It's actually, I guess, a one word to just sum it up is conversion. Really, this turning of the heart and the mind towards God. We operate off this principle that God is found in communion. We get a taste of that in community. And so I'll hear from some of the wives. They're like, "Thank you so much for this program." Because after Mass, it used to be me saying hi to my friends after Mass, and then my husband would be off to the side waiting for me. And now I have to drag my husband off because he has so many friends that he's saying hi to after Mass. I've heard stories of people who have gone to confession after not having been to the sacrament for many, many years. The marriage is on the rocks. that are now strengthened because of it. There's something about the community strengthening each member and that overflowing superabundance of grace coming into the parish community and then also the community of the domestic church, the family.
0: Mm. Now, Zach, I've heard through the grapevine that you've used some of the programs as well personally. What impact have they had on your life?
3: This is actually a really nice question because before I even attended, I was impacted. My own dad went through that manisio. And so I'm a product of his fatherhood, which was influenced by that manisio. And so in a certain sense, I am who I am today because of the program. And now as a young adult discerning a vocation to marriage, this gives me great knowledge and great direction with which to continue along that path of discernment and to hopefully strengthen that calling that God hopefully will give and my response to that as well.
1: That's beautiful, seeing that your dad had also inspired you to be a part of it. And I know that that means there's been years of helping people grow spiritually, 20 years actually. What have been some of the biggest developments within Paradus Dei?
3: Yeah, one of the biggest developments, what you mentioned, was reaching 1,000 parishes. That was a great goal for us. But then also, just out of the abundance of love in our founder's heart for marriage and family life, there is this Missionaries to the Family program. And we have this couples formation program where couples go for 1 year and partnered with the McGrath Institute for Family Life at Notre Dame. They learn how to have a beautiful Catholic family life in order to bring couples in and evangelize just through loving each other and teaching others to love each other as well. And a lot of our That Manisio guys have been inspired through That Manisio to join that to further strengthen their marriages and not just have, in a sense, a men's program to strengthen half the marriage, so the husband, but now it's the whole marriage, the husband and the wife.
0: For viewers watching now, what would you say to someone maybe considering joining one of your programs, but unsure kind of where to start things off?
3: Yeah, it's worth the risk. It's worth the risk. I did it. I worked, but I also go to the programs and I get a lot out of it. And the studies, they show the fruitfulness of it. The stories, they show the fruitfulness of it. It's worth it, just at least to dip your foot in and see what the Lord has in store for you, because he has a gift for every single one of us. And no matter what that gift is, it's important to have open hands to receive it.
1: Amen. Thank you so much, Zach. And where can our viewers go to learn more about Paradisus Dei and get involved?
3: We have a wonderful website. It's called paradisusdei.org. And there you'll be able to see our programs, see different promo videos and whatnot, and be able to reach out to people like me, a program coordinator. And we would love to have conversations with you to help you discern, okay, should I come? Should I go? Should I bring it? How do I do that as well? We walk you through that entire process. But reach out to us on paradisusdei.org.
1: Wonderful. Thank you again, Zach, for sharing about Paradisus Dei and your experiences and your family's experiences. And we will definitely continue to share again paradisusdei.org for all of our viewers to check out and connect with a program's manager as well. So thank you again, Zach, and have a wonderful day.
3: Thank you. You too, Scala. It's been a pleasure.
1: Thank you. And now over to Kevin with the news.
0: Hi everyone, I'm Kevin Nelson. Here's a look at what's going on this week in the news. We begin with news from around the world. As Pope Leo continues his apostolic journey in Spain, he is creating many memorable moments for the faithful and the Spanish church. In Madrid's famous soccer stadium, the Pope joined with 80,000 in a diocesan event that saw prayer, laughter, and songs of praise to the Lord.
4: Just like a Real Madrid player, Pope Leo XIV was presented with the club's white jersey bearing his name. Then, from the locker rooms, the Pope stepped out onto the soccer field for the diocesan gathering being held inside Bernabeu Stadium. The crowd erupted in excitement. The evening's event began on a high note. Many people shared their testimonies with Pope Leo. The 33-year-old Alvaro, for one, had just received baptism, First Communion, and confirmation.
5: cuál era el sentido de las cosas. 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
4: The Pope openly expressed his amusement and joy before the more than 80,000 people in attendance. Notice, for example, how much he enjoyed this small group that reenacted a soccer match in which the church scores goals every day.
6: Goal contra la desigualdad. Goal, goal, goal, goal.
4: And at the beginning of his speech, Pope Leo made a playful reference to the thematic setting.
7: Yo supongo que para un jugador de fútbol, hacer un gol en este estadio es algo que les marca un poco la vida. Pero Don José, hoy la Iglesia de Madrid ha hecho un golazo para siempre.
4: After this opening joke, the Pope addressed the members of Madrid's Catholic community and entrusted them with a mission.
8: La bondad, aunque sea de unos pocos, puede vencer el miedo de muchos. 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
4: The huge crowd at Bernabeu showed their affection for Pope Leo XIV as the event came to a moving close. The entire stadium was on its feet for a standing ovation that brought an unforgettable evening to a fitting end.
0: And while we're talking about Spain, the Lego Group announced recently that it has created a new model kit of Spain's Sagrada Familia Basilica Church, calling it one of the world's most recognizable and ambitious buildings. The set is commemorating the centennial year of the death of famed architect Antoni Gaudi, who designed the basilica. The announcement came shortly before Pope Leo XIV was scheduled to visit the church to mark the anniversary of Gaudi's death and inaugurate its recently completed Tower of Jesus Christ, which was finished in February of this year. According to Lego, the set contains 12,060 separate elements and is the largest Lego building set ever released by piece count. The Lego model of Barcelona's landmark basilica includes a stained glass window effect as well as other details, including its passion facade and towers. More news from around the world. Despite a ceasefire between Israel and Lebanon, military actions have continued in Lebanon, which has led to suffering throughout the country, including in the southernmost town in Lebanon, where a small Maronite community tries to continue their faith life in the midst of war.
4: Despite the ceasefire negotiated during a new round of talks between Israel and Lebanon in Washington, D.C., military engagement has continued. The town of Ramesh is one of the places suffering most from the consequences of this ongoing engagement. Near the Israeli border, it is the southernmost town in Lebanon. But amid the military conflict, the church continues to serve its parish community, and 49 children received their first communion there.
9: È stato bello, hanno ridato un po' la gioia in alla nostra parrocchia, che sono stati 49 bambini. 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È l'importante di tornare a pregare, no? Di fare quella comunione con Cristo.
4: The children to whom Father Elias refers are those he helped prepare for First Communion through catechesis. The 18 children who are still waiting to receive are currently in Beirut. For now, they can't travel because of the seriousness of the situation, and communication is becoming increasingly difficult due to the bombardments.
9: Hanno, insomma, bombardato le due reti, Alfa e MTC, quelli che, insomma, sono le linee telefoniche, insomma, dei cellulari. Quindi non so se avrò la linea.
4: Ramesh is a Christian village with no formal defense force of its own. It's also difficult for humanitarian aid to reach it. But entire families remain, and together with clergy like Father Elias, stand as an example of resilience and faith that their presence in the land matters.
0: And finally in the news, at a recent event in Rome, the U.S. Department of State announced that a $240 million grant in humanitarian and disaster response assistance, the first of a series of such grants, will be made to Catholic Relief Services, CRS, the Overseas Relief and Development Agency of the U.S. Catholic Church. In a press release, U.S. officials said the grant is the first in a series of awards the State Department intends to make to trusted and vetted implementing organizations. The press release said that CRS demonstrated its capacity to provide assistance in challenging political environments, citing Cuba, where department officials said its local partnerships enabled humanitarian assistance to reach those in need without regime interference. CRS said the funding will support its Global Rapid Response Fund, which is used to quickly get assistance to countries in crisis, such as Ethiopia, Haiti, Nigeria, and the Democratic Republic of Congo. Sean Callahan, CRS president and CEO, said the communities in these countries are experiencing severe food insecurity, conflict, displacement, extreme weather, and so much more. This funding, he said, will help us respond to their unique needs quickly. Well, that is all the information we have for you at this time. I'm Kevin Nelson. Don't forget, you can keep up to date on Catholic news throughout the week with Catholic News Break right here on the Catholic TV network.
1: Thank you, Kevin. And recently on this today, we told you about the upcoming grand reopening of the Father Peyton Center in northeastern Massachusetts, named after the Rosary priest, Venerable Father Patrick Peyton, who founded Holy Cross Ministries and gave us the phrase, "The family that prays together stays together." That event took place on this past Saturday, June 6th, and it was a fantastic day. As part of the grand opening, a small chapel was renovated, and it's incredible that this chapel will serve as the final resting place for the remains of Venerable Patrick Peyton. That chapel was open to the public only on June 6th, allowing visitors to pray in the presence of Venerable Patrick Peyton while his remains were on site. But after the June 6th reopening, the area was closed to the public until further notice. The day was presented as a special opportunity to venerate the remains of Venerable Patrick Peyton and ask for his intercessory prayers and pray for his sainthood cause.
0: Get some nice photos there from the day. They had mass and they have a beautiful Lord's Grotto on the site as well. And we saw pictures of the inside of the Peyton Center, which is just newly renovated.
1: Beautiful.
0: Nice grounds, and they put in a nice rosary walk. I was actually there just a little while ago when they were putting in the stones for the rosary walk. It's just a really nice place to visit, spend some time in prayer, and if you have the opportunity and you're in Easton, Massachusetts, stop by. It's right on the corner of the campus of Stonehill College.
1: It looks absolutely beautiful. I will have to take a look. I heard like over 600 people attended that day, so
0: yes,
1: it's a blessing to the community, I'm sure.
0: And you might have seen in one of those, I don't know if it was kind of going fast, but Deacon Pedro from Salt and Light TV was there as well.
1: Nice.
0: So I've seen there, and we usually see him at the Knights of Columbus Supreme Convention that we cover every year, that's coming up in August, so hope to see him again there as
1: Definitely.
0: It's that time.
1: The best time. National days.
0: Have you ever heard of Black Cow?
1: Black Cow?
0: Yeah. National Black Cow Day. And, you know, I've never called it this, but I guess it's another name known for a root beer float.
1: Interesting.
0: It was invented by Frank Wisner of Cripple Creek, Colorado. Receives credit for inventing. He called it the Black Cow back then in August of 1893. There's a whole story about it.
1: Wow.
0: But I don't have time to read that.
1: All about Black Cow.
0: It sounds like a kid's thing. You know,
1: like a show or something.
0: National Egg Roll Day. You like egg rolls?
1: Egg rolls. I do like egg rolls. Yeah. All right. National Egg Roll Day.
0: Began as a Chinese-American tradition and extended to Vietnamese immigrants as well. So,
1: very nice.
0: You know, chop up on every kind of egg roll is kind of different.
1: Little different.
0: Places, but could be some pork, some shrimp, some cabbage, onions, things like that.
1: I love a good egg roll.
0: And this is great for this few days around here in the Northeast. Actually, the good part of the country is very hot and warm.
1: Yeah.
0: National Iced Tea Day.
1: Good day for an iced tea.
0: Yeah, definitely. One of summer's favorite refreshing drinks. might want to put a little lavender in there.
1: Yeah.
0: To make it a little.
1: I mean, nice. Why not? I love lavender.
0: National, you can't go wrong.

0: Because there's got to be some type of thing in this. National Herbs and Spices Day.
1: Mm.
0: So you got a favorite spice or herb?
1: Oh, well, I love paprika.
0: Paprika.
1: Not a herb, really, but a spice.
0: Yeah, spice, yeah.
1: Yeah.
0: It's both. So great. And National Ballpoint Pen Day.
1: Oh, is that a ballpoint pen that you have there?
0: I don't know, actually. Yeah. Oh. Yeah. So the day commemorates the anniversary of the patent filing on June 10th, 1943.
1: Nice.
0: Get some nice birthdays today as well. I did not know this, but the name of this person, William Rosenberg, you know what he did?
1: No.
0: He founded Dunkin' Donuts.
1: No way.
0: Yeah, yeah.
1: It's his birthday today?
0: Yeah.
1: Do I get a free donut today?
0: I don't know. I don't think
1: birthday?
0: So. He was born in 1960. I'm not sure if he's, he might still be alive.
1: Oh, no.
0: Yeah, I'm not sure.
1: Really?
0: Yeah. Judy Garland's birthday.
1: Judy Garland.
0: Yeah. Wizard of Oz.
1: Oh, okay.
0: Yeah, somewhere.
1: Oh, yeah.
0: Over the rainbow. Yeah. She was also some plenty of movies like Meet Me in St. Louis and A Star Is Born. But
1: nice.
0: Yeah. Bill Burr, the comedian, who was born in Canton, Massachusetts.
1: Oh, okay.
0: Lee Bryce is a country singer. Jeannie Triplehorn, an actress. She was in the Firm. With Tom Cruise, that movie. That's a good movie. And Elizabeth Hurley, actress and model as well. So this is interesting too. Back in 1639, construction on the first American log cabin begins at Fort Christina in Wilmington, Delaware.
1: Wow.
0: Settlers from Sweden and Finland introduced this building style to the new Sweden colony, creating the first log cabins in America. I never knew that.
1: Wow. In Wilmington, Delaware, of all places, I did not know that.
0: I didn't realize it was a Swedish and Finnish thing.
1: Yeah, that's awesome.
0: And 1752, you've heard of this story, Benjamin Franklin and his son test the lightning conductor with their kite flying experiment. I don't know if he gave the kite to his son to test first or, you know. Yeah, see if you get the electricity
1: see how
0: out
1: it goes.
0: Of that.
1: I wouldn't blame him. That's awesome.
0: Good luck
1: with
0: that.
1: Great days.
0: Yeah, and then in 1933, President Roosevelt issues an executive order to make Mount Rushmore in South Dakota.
1: Wow.
0: So 1933. Okay. Have you learned something today?
1: I learned a lot of things today. The black cow, root beer float. Got to find me a root beer float today, too.
0: And I learned some stuff, too, yeah. I might have to try that lavender chai.
1: Yeah, there you go. Yeah. There you go.
0: So we want to thank you for joining us, and hopefully you learned something today as well. And we thank Zach for being with us, too. And if you can, check out Paradisus Day. It's a great website, great programs as well there. So please have a nice rest of your week, and we'll be back here on Friday. Until then, God bless everyone. Have a great day.

Hello, everyone. I am Scala, and I would love to invite you to join us on This The Day as we welcome Sloane Smith to talk about how Catholics can make financial decisions that reflect their values. We'll also take a closer look at Pope Leo's work guiding the church through challenges in Germany. Tune in to This The Day on Catholic TV.

Brothers and sisters, let us acknowledge our sins and so prepare to celebrate the sacred mysteries. I confess, Almighty God, and to you, my brothers and sisters, that I have greatly sinned in my thoughts and in my words, in what I have done and in what I have failed to do. Through my most grievous fault. Therefore, I ask Blessed Mary, ever Virgin, all of the angels and saints, and you, my brothers and sisters, to pray for me to the Lord our God.

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Clothe us, Lord God, with the virtues of the heart of your Son, and set us aflame with his love, that conformed to his image, we may merit a share in eternal redemption. Through our Lord Jesus Christ, your Son, who lives and reigns with you in the unity of the Holy Spirit, God forever and ever.

Jesus said to his disciples, "As the Father loves me, so I also love you. Remain in my love. If you keep my commandments, you will remain in my love, just as I have kept my Father's commandments and remain in his love. I have told you this so that my joy may be in you and your joy may be complete. This is my commandment. Love one another as I love you. No one has greater love than this, to lay down one's life for one's friends. You are my friends if you do what I command you. I no longer call you slaves, because a slave does not know what his master is doing. I have called you friends, because I have told you everything I have heard from my Father. It was not you who chose me, but I who chose you, and appointed you to go and bear fruit that will remain, so that whatever you ask the Father in my name, he may give you. This I command you, love one another."

Brother bishops, dear priests and deacons, women and men in consecrated life, faithful lay women and men, dear friends in Christ all. What a remarkable moment of grace we are privileged to share. On the threshold of our nation's 250th anniversary, we gather not first to celebrate ourselves, but to consecrate, to entrust, to place the Church in the United States, and indeed to place our whole nation into the Sacred Heart of Jesus Christ. Why do we do this? Because consecration is an act of faith. It is an acknowledgement that history is not simply the story of what human beings can accomplish. It is the story of God's faithful love at work in the world. We give thanks for the blessings of these past 250 years, but we do so with a humble faith, recognizing that every nation stands in need of God's mercy, wisdom, and guidance. We consecrate our nation not because it is perfect, but because it is beloved by God. We entrust to the heart of Christ our achievements and our failures, our hopes and our anxieties, our present challenges, and our future aspirations. We ask Him to heal what is wounded, strengthen what is good, and guide us towards a future marked by justice, peace, freedom, and respect for the dignity of every human person, especially the unborn, the immigrant, the poor, and the vulnerable. Consecration is also an act of hope. It is a declaration that the future does not belong merely to political movements, economic forces, or human plans. The future belongs to God. And so we place into His heart not only ourselves, but generations yet unborn, all those who will inherit the Church and the nation we leave behind. In a culture that prizes independence and self-reliance, we gather publicly to acknowledge that our deepest identity and our truest hope come not from ourselves, but from the Lord. That is why this afternoon's gospel is so fitting. Jesus says, "As the Father loves me, so I also love you. Remain in my love." The Sacred Heart is the visible sign of that love. It is not an abstract devotion. It is a revelation of God's love in the flesh. A heart that is known joy and sorrow, friendship and betrayal, suffering and sacrifice. In today's gospel, Jesus tells us something else that is extraordinary. He says, "I have called you friends." The Sacred Heart reveals a Savior who desires not merely our obedience, but our friendship, not simply our service, but our communion with Him. To consecrate ourselves to the Sacred Heart is ultimately to accept Jesus's invitation to remain in His love and to allow that love to shape
every aspect of our lives, public and private. In my recent pastoral letter, In Charity and Truth, Towards a Renewed Political Culture, I reflected on the certainty that truth and love are never opposed. They meet perfectly in the heart of Christ. Jesus tells us, "This is my commandment, love one another as I love you." To love as Christ loves is the true measure of Christian discipleship, and it is the true measure of our humanity. Yet if we are honest, we must acknowledge that neither our nation nor the church has always reflected that love. Indeed, it is sometimes obscured almost beyond recognition. To be sure, there have been moments of extraordinary witness and holiness, but there have also been moments of failure, division, and sin. Consecration requires the humility to acknowledge both. We cannot come to the heart of Christ while pretending we have no need of his mercy. To consecrate ourselves and our nation is to place our wounds, our shortcomings, and our sins before the one whose love is greater than them all. Jesus also says in today's gospel, "It was not you who chose me, but I who chose you and appointed you to go and bear fruit that will last." Those words describe the church's mission throughout our nation's history. Catholics have contributed immeasurably to the life of this country through faith, sacrifice, education, charity, and service. We give God thanks and praise for that legacy and commend to his love, the love of his heart, those who have gone before us in faith. Yet consecration is not merely about remembering the past. It is about accepting responsibility for the future. To consecrate ourselves to the Sacred Heart means remaining in Christ's love and carrying that love out into the world. It means building communities, ecclesial and civil, where the truth is proclaimed clearly and charity is practiced generously. It means resisting the temptation to define ourselves by division, ideology, or resentment. The Sacred Heart does not divide, it reconciles. It does not harden hearts, it transforms them. It does not simply invite us

To receive love, it sends us forth to share it. My brother bishops, this gospel speaks to you and me in a particular way. I chose you.

and for the wider community. And to all the faithful, this consecration is not something the bishops do for you, it's something we do together. The renewal of the church and the renewal of our nation will not come through declarations alone. It will come through disciples who remain in Christ's love and bear the good fruit of holiness in families, parishes, communities, and in their day-to-day lives. As we approach this great anniversary of our nation, we may be tempted towards nostalgia for the past or anxiety about the future. Today, we choose something better: trust. Today, we place the Church of the United States and these United States of America into the Sacred Heart of Jesus, not because we have figured everything out, but because we know the one whose love endures forever. In his heart, we find gratitude for the past, strength for the present, and hope for the future.

0: My dear brothers and sisters, 127 years ago today, Pope Leo XIII consecrated the human race to the most sacred heart of Jesus. In that spirit, we are here to consecrate the United States of America as we commemorate the 250th anniversary of its birth. As we bow before the Lord, let us remember that in his own blood, Christ has removed all divisions, and out of the many nations created the one people of God. As we venerate the Sacred Heart, let us reflect that we ourselves are Christ's disciples and must therefore follow him, loving not with stony hearts, but with living hearts. Let us then take part with all our hearts in this prayer, so that we may grasp the mystery of his love more clearly and experience it, its power, more deeply.
1: Let us pray for our Holy Father, Pope Leo, that our American brother may have confidence in our filial piety and support as he shepherds the universal church.
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1: Let us pray for the leaders of our country, that the inalienable rights to life, liberty, and the pursuit of happiness may cause them to enshrine in law the dignity of all human life, protect the liberty of religious conscience, and acknowledge that true happiness is found in God alone.
2: Most Sacred Heart of Jesus, have mercy on us.
3: Oremos por la gente de nuestra nación, para que podamos hacer justicia al huérfano y a la viuda, y brindemos nuestra amistad al inmigrante, de modo que, al cumplir el mandamiento del Señor, de amarnos unos a otros,

0: podamos vencer los vicios de los malvados.
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0: Let us pray for forgiveness and healing for the sins of our past, that our nation, blessed by God and espousing noble ideals, may find justice, peace, and an end to that strife caused by our nation's original sins of slavery and racism, so that we may no longer be slaves to sin, but friends of God.
1: Most Sacred Heart of Jesus, have mercy on us.
0: Oremos por los que han fallecido, para que el testimonio de la fe de nuestros antepasados inspire a los ciudadanos de este mundo a buscar el reino eterno de Dios.
1: Most Sacred Heart of Jesus, have mercy on us.
2: My brother bishops, please join me now as we dedicate and consecrate our nation to the Most Sacred Heart of Jesus. O Most Sacred Heart of Jesus, you know the longings of our hearts, and you desire that we enjoy friendship with you. From your pierced side, you have poured out the wellspring of life for which we thirst. Your heart burns with the love for all people to return to a right relationship with you. We celebrate the abundant gifts you have given this nation, founded on the self-evident truths that our Creator has endowed all people with the right to life, liberty, and the pursuit of happiness. We make reparation for the offenses against you and against human dignity that have taken place in this nation. May our hearts be united to yours, so that our families, communities, enjoy peace and happiness. May broken relationships be reconciled, injustices repaired, and the wounds of our land be healed. May your holy Catholic Church serve as a sign pointing all nations to your infinite love. O desire of nations, center of history, we ask you to bless these United States of America, who live and reign with God the Father, in the unity of the Holy Spirit, God forever and ever. Amen.

0: Pray, brothers and sisters, that my sacrifice and yours may be acceptable to God, the Almighty Father. O God, Father of mercies, who because of the great love with which you loved us, with untold goodness, gave us your only begotten Son, grant, we pray, that being perfectly united with him, we may offer you worthy homage through Christ our Lord. Amen. The Lord be with you.
1: And with your spirit.
0: Lift up your hearts.
1: Lift them up to the Lord.
0: Let us give thanks to the Lord our God. It is truly right and just, our duty and our salvation, always and everywhere to give you thanks, Lord, Holy Father, almighty and eternal God, through Christ our Lord. For raised up high on the cross, he gave himself up for us with a wonderful love and poured out blood and water from his pierced side, the wellspring of the church's sacraments, so that won over to the open heart of the Savior, all might draw water joyfully from the springs of salvation. And so with all the angels and saints, we praise you, as without end we acclaim.

You are indeed holy, O Lord, and all you have created rightly gives you praise. For through your Son, our Lord Jesus Christ, by the power and working of the Holy Spirit, you give life to all things and make them holy, and you never cease to gather a people to yourself, so that from the rising of the sun to its setting, a pure sacrifice may be offered to your name. Therefore, O Lord, we humbly implore you by the same Spirit, graciously make holy these gifts we have brought to you for consecration, that they may become the body and blood of your Son, our Lord Jesus Christ, at whose command we celebrate these mysteries. For on the night he was betrayed, he himself took bread, and giving you thanks, he said the blessing, broke the bread, and gave it to his disciples, saying, "Take this, all of you, and eat of it, for this is my body, which will be given up for you."

In a similar way, when supper was ended, he took the chalice. And giving you thanks, he said the blessing and gave the chalice to his disciples, saying, "Take this, all of you, and drink from it, for this is the chalice of my blood, the blood of the new and eternal covenant, which will be poured out for you and for many for the forgiveness of sins. Do this in memory of me."

0: Therefore, O Lord, as we celebrate the memorial of the saving passion of your Son, his wondrous resurrection and ascension into heaven, and as we look forward to his second coming, we offer you in thanksgiving this holy and living sacrifice. Look, we pray upon the oblation of your church, and recognizing the sacrificial victim by whose death you willed to reconcile us to yourself, grant that we who are nourished by the body and blood of your Son and filled with his Holy Spirit may become one body, one spirit in Christ. Just take a step back.
1: May he make of us an eternal offering to you, so that we may obtain an inheritance with your elect.

0: especially with the most blessed Virgin Mary, Mother of God, with blessed Joseph, her spouse, with your blessed apostles and glorious martyrs, and with all the saints on whose constant intercession in your presence we rely for unfailing help.
1: May this sacrifice of our reconciliation, we pray, O Lord, advance the peace and salvation of all the world. Be pleased to confirm in faith and charity your pilgrim church on earth with your servant Leo, our Pope, and with my brother John, the bishop of this local church. May your unworthy servant, the order of bishops, all the clergy, and the entire people you have gained for your own. Listen graciously to the prayers of this family, whom you have summoned before you. In your compassion, O merciful Father, gather to yourself all your children scattered throughout all the world.
2: To our departed brothers and sisters, and to all who are pleasing to you at their passing from this life, give kind admittance to your kingdom. There we hope to enjoy forever the fullness of your glory, through Christ our Lord, through whom you bestow on the world all that is good.

0: At the Savior's command, informed by divine teaching, we dare to say, Our Father, who art in heaven, hallowed be thy name. Thy kingdom come, thy will be done, on earth as it is in heaven. Give us this day our daily bread, and forgive us our trespasses, as we forgive those who trespass against us. And lead us not into temptation, but deliver us from evil. Deliver us, Lord, we pray, from every evil. Graciously grant peace in our days, that by the help of your mercy we may be always free from sin and safe from all distress, as we await the blessed hope and the coming of our Savior, Jesus Christ. Lord Jesus Christ, who said to your apostles, Peace I leave you, my peace I give you, look not on our sins, but on the faith of your church, and graciously grant her peace and unity in accordance with your will, who live and reign forever and ever.
1: Amen.
0: The peace of the Lord be with you always.
1: And with your spirit. Let us share with one another a sign of peace.

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Lord.

0: Let us pray. 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Amen. The Lord be with you.
1: Bow down for the blessing.
0: May Almighty God always keep every adversity far from you, and in his kindness pour out upon you the gift of his blessing.
2: Amen.
0: May God keep your hearts attentive to his words, that they may be filled with everlasting gladness.
1: Amen.
0: And so may you always understand what is good and right, and be found ever hastening along the path of God's commands, made co-heirs with citizens of heaven.
1: Amen.
0: And may the blessing of Almighty God, the Father, the Son, and the Holy Spirit come down on you and remain forever.
1: Amen. Go in peace, glorifying the Lord by your life.
0: Thanks be to God.

0: The angel of the Lord declared to Mary,
1: and she conceived of the Holy Spirit.
0: Hail Mary, full of grace, the Lord is with thee. Blessed art thou among women, and blessed is the fruit of thy womb, Jesus.
1: Holy Mary, Mother of God, pray for us sinners, now and at the hour of our death. Amen.
0: Behold, the handmaid of the Lord.
1: Be it done unto me according to thy word.
0: Hail Mary, full of grace, the Lord is with thee. Blessed art thou among women, and blessed is the fruit of thy womb, Jesus.
1: Holy Mary, Mother of God, pray for us sinners, now and at the hour of our death. Amen.
0: And the Word was made flesh,
1: and dwelt among us.
0: Hail Mary, full of grace, the Lord is with thee. Blessed art thou among women, and blessed is the fruit of thy womb, Jesus.
1: Holy Mary, Mother of God, pray for us sinners, now and at the hour of our death. Amen.
0: Pray for us, O Holy Mother of God,
1: that we may be made worthy of the promises of Christ.
0: Let us pray. Pour forth, we beseech thee, O Lord, thy grace into our hearts, that we, to whom the incarnation of Christ, thy Son, was made known by the message of an angel, may by his passion and cross be brought to the glory of his resurrection, through Christ our Lord.
1: Amen.

In the name of the Father, and of the Son, and of the Holy Spirit. Amen. Lord of life, we thank you for the gift of sport. For those who glorify God through the exercise of their bodies, for the friendships born on the field, and the joy of playing as a team. You teach us that in life, as in the game, no one is saved alone. We need others to grow, to learn respect, to overcome our limits, and to celebrate together the victories we achieve.

We ask this sport may always be a school of fraternity, not of empty rivalry, a space of encounter, not exclusion, a path of peace, not violence.

May those who play, train, or cheer discover in sport a universal language that brings cultures together, unites peoples, and sows respect, solidarity, and personal growth.

Lord Jesus, may every sport become a parable of life lived with you, working with joy and effort, living with humility in defeat, and with gratitude in the victory you offer in your resurrection. Mm-hmm.

May your spirit never be lacking in us, making us one team, united with you, to build communion and fraternity in history. Amen.

0: Catholic TV, America's Catholic television network, is honored to present the Mass from the Basilica of the National Shrine of the Immaculate Conception in Washington, D.C. every Saturday at 7 p.m. and 11:30 p.m. Mass from the National Shrine, America's Catholic Church, is on Catholic TV, America's Catholic television network.
1: Little boys often pretend to be superheroes, or soldiers, firefighters, or pirates. There's something deep in our souls that desires to go on a great adventure, to be the hero in a battle, to make a difference, to save the world. When I was little, I wanted to be a marine biologist. I guess that's more save the whales than save the world. But I was captivated by these wondrous monsters of the deep in a marvelous sense of mystery.

G.K. Chesterton once wrote that fairy tales say that apples are golden only to refresh the forgotten moment when we found that they were green. They make rivers run with wine only to make us remember for one wild moment that they run with water. He's arguing that fairy tales point to the deepest truth about things, the sense of wonder and adventure and joy that life should provoke in us, but that we have so easily forgotten. When I was in middle school, I used to read countless fantasy and science fiction

fiction books, and I experienced a longing, a yearning for places and for people and stories that never existed. But they felt so good and beautiful and true, but they weren't true, or were they? In high school, I encountered Jesus's love and the sacraments in a powerful way, and I've never been the same since. The desires which I thought were fiction have been fulfilled in faith. Peter Kraft writes about this adventure of our faith. This is the Catholic faith. It is the greatest story ever told, either the greatest lie or the greatest truth. It is the incredible story of the Creator's proposal of spiritual marriage to the creature. You can accept or reject this proposal. You can believe it or not, as you choose. But if you do believe, you should be prepared, and you should know that this is no ordinary thing. You are embarking on life's greatest adventure, and you will never be the same again. Next time, I'll share some more stories about these deepest desires for glory and greatness, for adventure, to be a hero and save the world. How these aren't just abstracts, but have been fulfilled in pursuing my vocation as a priest. But for now, what are the dreams that you have forgotten? The adventure of life that you felt like you were living? The search for the greatest of loves, to overcome the odds and win the battle? What were your deepest desires? And let's not forget the joy of life, these deep desires that God has placed in our souls. And if God has placed them there, it's a sign of what He wants to fulfill in us. So reflect and pray about these desires for greatness.

0: Hi, I'm Deacon Bill Toler from Holy Cross Parish in Springfield, Massachusetts, and I'm here to talk about our sandwich ministry, which is celebrating 13 years of providing food and clothing to the homeless in Springfield. 300,000 sandwiches, as we love to say about our ongoing ministry. We began as a group that had been meeting that year, the second year of Just Faith in this parish, where we were forming people in Catholic social teaching. And that group really wanted to do something after the formation. So we got together, and first week we made 25 sandwiches, and we thought we had enough. We discovered that was woefully inadequate. Now every week it's 400 sandwiches, you know, half of them turkey and cheese, half of them ham and cheese. So it's just been amazing to watch how the whole ministry is developed. There was another church that was providing clothing. We've taken that on. The clothing part of it is a pair of socks and a pair of underwear. We do have, as you witnessed today, we do have a special grant, a $10,000 grant that we're using to buy coats. Whenever we're in need of something, that God provides, and that's always very reassuring as you're doing this work. We've worked hard at creating an environment where people come here and feel welcome and feel like they're part of something that's making a difference.
1: And on the volunteer end, it's about trying to really lift up the importance of people gathering and doing something that is very worthwhile for another group, another community, and truly linking those two communities together.
0: We've always had from day one a sense of wanting to provide within the sandwich ministry an opportunity for people that come, and particularly young people, to come where they would feel that they would do something meaningful that would make a difference. It's our job as leaders of the ministry to point out to them the importance of what we're doing and the connection with the gospel and the connection to saying this is what it means to be a disciple of Jesus. As they get older, teenagers, I think so often we lose in our church, confirmation becomes the sacrament of departure. And what we're trying to say is, no, it's not. This is how you live your faith. Well, I think a lot of times when we meet people and we hear their stories, you realize that, you know, there, but for the grace of God, it could be you.
1: But having encountered many folks that we serve, it's apparent that there are folks who are out and not with their families due to mental health issues, due to addictions. Certainly a number of them have been in jail, and when they go back out onto the street, they don't exactly have a lot of support to try to get back on their feet. They usually encounter barriers to being able to get a job, to get housing, because I'll say a bit of a stigma. Our culture doesn't help. They don't have all the services in the world to try to help them get back to where they need to be.
0: And I think so much of what we learn in Just Faith is that we don't judge people. St. Basil said back in the 4th century, anything that I have that's more than I need belongs to the poor. If you've asked me for it and it's more than I need, you should have it. What's important is faithfulness in ministry and showing up every week and people knowing that you're going to show up.
1: And so that's actually a driver for me in continuing on and making this ministry a priority every week. I think people are very generous in donating money toward charitable causes, but truly what makes a tremendous difference is when folks who want to help want to actually meet and interact with the people who are gaining the benefits of the service. I think it goes a long way for them to know that people do care.
2: Hi. I'm Father Eric Caden, the Director of the Office of Vocations here in the Archdiocese of Boston. 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

Hello, everyone. I'm Father Reed, and thank you for joining me in praying today the luminous mysteries of the Most Holy Rosary of the Blessed Virgin Mary. We're in a very special place. We're here on the grounds of the monastery of Clonmacnois, which is Irish for Meadow of the Sons of Nois. It's situated in County Offaly here in Ireland, just up the hill from the River Shannon that you can see behind me. Clonmacnois was founded in 546 by St. Kiernan, who was a young man at the time, later a bishop.

trade, all of this by the 9th century. And together with Clonard, it was one of the most famous in Ireland. It's been visited by scholars from all over Europe for centuries. From the 9th to the 11th century, it was allied with the kings of Meath. In fact, many of the high kings are buried here in Clonmacnoise. Today, a preserved ruin, we have the opportunity to pray here, connected with people of faith down through the ages. And so we begin with the sign of our faith. In the name of the Father, and of the Son, and of the Holy Spirit. Amen. I believe in God, the Father Almighty, creator of heaven and earth, and in Jesus Christ, his only Son, our Lord, who was conceived by the Holy Spirit, born of the Virgin Mary. He suffered under Pontius Pilate, was crucified, died, and was buried. He descended into hell. The third day, he rose again from the dead. He ascended into heaven and sits at the right hand of God, the Father Almighty. From there he shall come to judge the living and the dead. I believe in the Holy Spirit, the Holy Catholic Church, the communion of saints, the forgiveness of sins, the resurrection of the body, and life everlasting. Amen. Our Father, who art in heaven, hallowed be thy name. Thy kingdom come, thy will be done, on earth as it is in heaven. Give us this day our daily bread, and forgive us our trespasses, as we forgive those who trespass against us. And lead us not into temptation, but deliver us from evil. Amen. Hail Mary, full of grace, the Lord is with thee. Blessed art thou among women, and blessed is the fruit of thy womb, Jesus. Holy Mary, Mother of God, pray for us sinners, now and at the hour of our death. Amen. Hail Mary, full of grace, the Lord is with thee. Blessed art thou among women, and blessed is the fruit of thy womb, Jesus. Holy Mary, Mother of God, pray for us sinners, now and at the hour of our death. Amen. Hail Mary, full of grace, the Lord is with thee. Blessed art thou among women, and blessed is the fruit of thy womb, Jesus. Holy Mary, Mother of God, pray for us sinners, now and at the hour of our death. Amen. Glory be to the Father, and to the Son, and to the Holy Spirit, as it was in the beginning, is now, and ever shall be, world without end. Amen. The first of the luminous mysteries, the baptism of Jesus. Jesus was baptized, as we know, by John in the Jordan River. And on that occasion, in that sacred moment, the water of this earth, including the water of the Shannon River here behind me, was made holy for your baptism and for mine. This sacrament, we know, washes away original sin and makes each one of us a sister, a brother of Jesus Christ, who himself was baptized in the Jordan. We are made children of God. And as a child of God, we are heirs to the kingdom of heaven. And so we pray, Our Father, who art in heaven, hallowed be thy name. Thy kingdom come, thy will be done, on earth as it is in heaven. Give us this day our daily bread, and forgive us our trespasses, as we forgive those who trespass against us. And lead us not into temptation, but deliver us from evil. Amen. Hail Mary, full of grace, the Lord is with thee. Blessed art thou among women, and blessed is the fruit of thy womb, Jesus. Holy Mary, Mother of God, pray for us sinners, now and at the hour of our death. Amen. Hail Mary, full of grace, the Lord is with thee. Blessed art thou among women, and blessed is the fruit of thy womb, Jesus. Holy Mary, Mother of God, pray for us sinners, now and at the hour of our death. Amen. Hail Mary, full of grace, the Lord is with thee. Blessed art thou among women, and blessed is the fruit of thy womb, Jesus. Holy Mary, Mother of God, pray for us sinners, now and at the hour of our death. Amen. Hail Mary, full of grace, the Lord is with thee. Blessed art thou among women, and blessed is the fruit of thy womb, Jesus. Holy Mary, Mother of God, pray for us sinners, now and at the hour of our death. Amen. Hail Mary, full of grace, the Lord is with thee. Blessed art thou among women, and blessed is the fruit of thy womb, Jesus. Holy Mary, Mother of God, pray for us sinners, now and at the hour of our death. Amen. Hail Mary, full of grace, the Lord is with thee. Blessed art thou among women.

and blessed is the fruit of thy womb, Jesus. Holy Mary, Mother of God, pray for us sinners, now and at the hour of our death. Amen. Hail Mary, full of grace, the Lord is with thee. Blessed art thou among women, and blessed is the fruit of thy womb, Jesus. Holy Mary, Mother of God, pray for us sinners, now and at the hour of our death. Amen. Hail Mary, full of grace, the Lord is with thee. Blessed art thou among women, and blessed is the fruit of thy womb, Jesus. Holy Mary, Mother of God, pray for us sinners, now and at the hour of our death. Amen. Hail, Mary, full of grace, the Lord is with thee. Blessed art thou among women, and blessed is the fruit of thy womb, Jesus. Holy Mary, Mother of God, pray for us sinners, now and at the hour of our death. Amen. Hail, Mary, full of grace, the Lord is with thee. Blessed art thou among women, and blessed is the fruit of thy womb, Jesus. Holy Mary, Mother of God, pray for us sinners, now and at the hour of our death. Amen. Glory be to the Father, and to the Son, and to the Holy Spirit, as it was in the beginning, is now, and ever shall be, world without end. Amen. O my Jesus, forgive us our sins, save us from the fires of hell, lead all souls into heaven, especially those who are in most need of thy mercy. The second of the luminous mysteries, the wedding feast at Cana. Mary was not only present at the wedding at Cana, at the moment of Jesus' first of his great signs, his miracles. But she encouraged him to perform that miracle out of a sense of care and concern for the newly married couple and all of their guests. Do whatever he tells you, she told them. She encouraged her son to perform this great sign, and he did so at her request. Let this be a lesson for us today and all the days of our life. Mary is our greatest advocate. She is our mother. And she encourages us to do whatever Jesus tells us. And so we pray, Our Father who art in heaven, hallowed be thy name. Thy kingdom come, thy will be done on earth as it is in heaven. Give us this day our daily bread, and forgive us our trespasses, as we forgive those who trespass against us. And lead us not into temptation, but deliver us from evil. Amen. Hail, Mary, full of grace, the Lord is with thee. Blessed art thou among women, and blessed is the fruit of thy womb, Jesus. Holy Mary, Mother of God, pray for us sinners, now and at the hour of our death. Amen. Hail, Mary, full of grace, the Lord is with thee. Blessed art thou among women, and blessed is the fruit of thy womb, Jesus. Holy Mary, Mother of God, pray for us sinners, now and at the hour of our death. Amen. Hail, Mary, full of grace, the Lord is with thee. Blessed art thou among women, and blessed is the fruit of thy womb, Jesus. Holy Mary, Mother of God, pray for us sinners, now and at the hour of our death. Amen. Hail, Mary, full of grace, the Lord is with thee. Blessed art thou among women, and blessed is the fruit of thy womb, Jesus. Holy Mary, Mother of God, pray for us sinners, now and at the hour of our death. Amen. Hail, Mary, full of grace, the Lord is with thee. Blessed art thou among women, and blessed is the fruit of thy womb, Jesus. Holy Mary, Mother of God, pray for us sinners, now and at the hour of our death. Amen. Hail, Mary, full of grace, the Lord is with thee. Blessed art thou among women, and blessed is the fruit of thy womb, Jesus. Holy Mary, Mother of God, pray for us sinners, now and at the hour of our death. Amen. Hail, Mary, full of grace, the Lord is with thee. Blessed art thou among women, and blessed is the fruit of thy womb, Jesus. Holy Mary, Mother of God, pray for us sinners, now and at the hour of our death. Amen. Hail, Mary, full of grace, the Lord is with thee. Blessed art thou among women, and blessed is the fruit of thy womb, Jesus. Holy Mary, Mother of God, pray for us sinners, now and at the hour of our death. Amen. Hail, Mary, full of grace, the Lord is with thee. Blessed art thou among women, and blessed is the fruit of thy womb, Jesus. Holy Mary, Mother of God, pray for us sinners, now and at the hour of our death. Amen. Hail, Mary, full of grace, the Lord is with thee. Blessed art thou among women.

and blessed is the fruit of thy womb, Jesus. Holy Mary, Mother of God, pray for us sinners, now and at the hour of our death. Amen. Glory be to the Father, and to the Son, and to the Holy Spirit, as it was in the beginning, is now, and ever shall be, world without end. Amen. O my Jesus, forgive us our sins, save us from the fires of hell. Lead all souls into heaven, especially those most in need of thy mercy. The third luminous mystery, the proclamation of the kingdom of God. There are many ancient kings buried here in this meadow called Clonmacnoise. But Jesus is the king of your heart and mine, and this entire world, indeed the universe, and he begs us to be truly courageous enough to be his follower in both our personal and our public life. Our Father, who art in heaven, hallowed be thy name. Thy kingdom come, thy will be done on earth as it is in heaven. Give us this day our daily bread, and forgive us our trespasses, as we forgive those who trespass against us. And lead us not into temptation, but deliver us from evil. Amen. Hail Mary, full of grace, the Lord is with thee. Blessed art thou among women, and blessed is the fruit of thy womb, Jesus. Holy Mary, Mother of God, pray for us sinners, now and at the hour of our death. Amen. Hail Mary, full of grace, the Lord is with thee. Blessed art thou among women, and blessed is the fruit of thy womb, Jesus. Holy Mary, Mother of God, pray for us sinners, now and at the hour of our death. Amen. Hail Mary, full of grace, the Lord is with thee. Blessed art thou among women, and blessed is the fruit of thy womb, Jesus. Holy Mary, Mother of God, pray for us sinners, now and at the hour of our death. Amen. Hail Mary, full of grace, the Lord is with thee. Blessed art thou among women, and blessed is the fruit of thy womb, Jesus. Holy Mary, Mother of God, pray for us sinners, now and at the hour of our death. Amen. Hail Mary, full of grace, the Lord is with thee. Blessed art thou among women, and blessed is the fruit of thy womb, Jesus. Holy Mary, Mother of God, pray for us sinners, now and at the hour of our death. Amen. Hail Mary, full of grace, the Lord is with thee. Blessed art thou among women, and blessed is the fruit of thy womb, Jesus. Holy Mary, Mother of God, pray for us sinners, now and at the hour of our death. Amen. Hail Mary, full of grace, the Lord is with thee. Blessed art thou among women, and blessed is the fruit of thy womb, Jesus. Holy Mary, Mother of God, pray for us sinners, now and at the hour of our death. Amen. Hail Mary, full of grace, the Lord is with thee. Blessed art thou among women, and blessed is the fruit of thy womb, Jesus. Holy Mary, Mother of God, pray for us sinners, now and at the hour of our death. Amen. Hail Mary, full of grace, the Lord is with thee. Blessed art thou among women, and blessed is the fruit of thy womb, Jesus. Holy Mary, Mother of God, pray for us sinners, now and at the hour of our death. Amen. Hail Mary, full of grace, the Lord is with thee. Blessed art thou among women, and blessed is the fruit of thy womb, Jesus. Holy Mary, Mother of God, pray for us sinners, now and at the hour of our death. Amen. Glory be to the Father, and to the Son, and to the Holy Spirit, as it was in the beginning, is now, and ever shall be, world without end. Amen. O my Jesus, forgive us our sins, save us from the fires of hell. Lead all souls into heaven, especially those who are in most need of thy mercy. The fourth luminous mystery, the mystery of the transfiguration of Jesus. He was transfigured atop a high mountain before his three friends. They saw his glory. Let this bring to your mind and to my mind the glory that awaits us when we pass from this life. We are surrounded here in this burial ground with the remains of so many who have lived life as we have, but with the necessary sacrifices that come our way, the crosses that we carry, we pray as we meditate on this mystery for the grace to attain that life, that glory, which Jesus apostle saw in him when he was transfigured. Without the cross, however, there can be no crown.

And so we pray. Our Father, who art in heaven, hallowed be thy name. Thy kingdom come, thy will be done, on earth as it is in heaven. And give us this day our daily bread, and forgive us our trespasses, as we forgive those who trespass against us. And lead us not into temptation, but deliver us from evil. Amen. Hail Mary, full of grace, the Lord is with thee. Blessed art thou among women, and blessed is the fruit of thy womb, Jesus. Holy Mary, Mother of God, pray for us sinners now and at the hour of our death. Amen. Hail Mary, full of grace, the Lord is with thee. Blessed art thou among women, and blessed is the fruit of thy womb, Jesus. Holy Mary, Mother of God, pray for us sinners now and at the hour of our death. Amen. Hail Mary, full of grace, the Lord is with thee. Blessed art thou among women, and blessed is the fruit of thy womb, Jesus. Holy Mary, Mother of God, pray for us sinners, now and at the hour of our death. Amen. Hail Mary, full of grace, the Lord is with thee. Blessed art thou among women, and blessed is the fruit of thy womb, Jesus. Holy Mary, Mother of God, pray for us sinners, now and at the hour of our death. Amen. Hail Mary, full of grace, the Lord is with thee. Blessed art thou among women, and blessed is the fruit of thy womb, Jesus. Holy Mary, Mother of God, pray for us sinners, now and at the hour of our death. Amen. Hail Mary, full of grace, the Lord is with thee. Blessed art thou among women, and blessed is the fruit of thy womb, Jesus. Holy Mary, Mother of God, pray for us sinners, now and at the hour of our death. Amen. Hail Mary, full of grace, the Lord is with thee. Blessed art thou among women, and blessed is the fruit of thy womb, Jesus. Holy Mary, Mother of God, pray for us sinners, now and at the hour of our death. Amen. Hail Mary, full of grace, the Lord is with thee. Blessed art thou among women, and blessed is the fruit of thy womb, Jesus. Holy Mary, Mother of God, pray for us sinners, now and at the hour of our death. Amen. Hail Mary, full of grace, the Lord is with thee. Blessed art thou among women, and blessed is the fruit of thy womb, Jesus. Holy Mary, Mother of God, pray for us sinners, now and at the hour of our death. Amen. Hail Mary, full of grace, the Lord is with thee. Blessed art thou among women, and blessed is the fruit of thy womb, Jesus. Holy Mary, Mother of God, pray for us sinners, now and at the hour of our death. Amen. Glory be to the Father, and to the Son, and to the Holy Spirit, as it was in the beginning, is now, and ever shall be, world without end. Amen. O my Jesus, forgive us our sins. Save us from the fires of hell. Lead all souls into heaven, especially those who are in most need of thy mercy. The fifth and the final luminous mystery, the institution of the Holy Eucharist. Inside the walls of these ruined churches and cathedral, the Eucharist was often celebrated centuries ago. And today, we still celebrate that same meal, that remembrance of the Last Supper, that unbloody reenactment of the death and the resurrection of Jesus Christ, in which the grace of our redemption is made present to us. And he himself is truly present. That incredible union between the Lord and us happens in a way like none else in the gift of the Holy Eucharist. As we meditate on this mystery of the institution of that incredible sacrament, we remember how he became like us, and now we pray that we will become like the one whom we consume. Our Father, who art in heaven, hallowed be thy name. Thy kingdom come, thy will be done, on earth as it is in heaven. Give us this day our daily bread, and forgive us our trespasses, as we forgive those who trespass against us. And lead us not into temptation, but deliver us from evil. Amen. Hail Mary, full of grace, the Lord is with thee. Blessed art thou among women, and blessed is the fruit of thy womb, Jesus. Holy Mary, Mother of God, pray for us sinners, now and at the hour of our death. Amen. Hail Mary, full of grace, the Lord is with thee. Blessed art thou among women, and blessed is the fruit of thy womb, Jesus. Holy Mary, Mother of God, pray for us sinners, now and at the hour of our death. Amen.
Hail Mary, full of grace, the Lord is with thee. Blessed art thou among women, and blessed is the fruit of thy womb, Jesus. Holy Mary, Mother of God, pray for us sinners, now and at the hour of our death. Amen. Hail Mary, full of grace, the Lord is with thee. Blessed art thou among women, and blessed is the fruit of thy womb, Jesus. Holy Mary, Mother of God, pray for us sinners, now and at the hour of our death. Amen. Hail Mary, full of grace, the Lord is with thee. Blessed art thou among women, and blessed is the fruit of thy womb, Jesus. Holy Mary, Mother of God, pray for us sinners, now and at the hour of our death. Amen. Hail Mary, full of grace, the Lord is with thee. Blessed art thou among women, and blessed is the fruit of thy womb, Jesus. Holy Mary, Mother of God, pray for us sinners, now and at the hour of our death. Amen. Hail Mary, full of grace, the Lord is with thee. Blessed art thou among women, and blessed is the fruit of thy womb, Jesus. Holy Mary, Mother of God, pray for us sinners, now and at the hour of our death. Amen. Hail Mary, full of grace, the Lord is with thee. Blessed art thou among women, and blessed is the fruit of thy womb, Jesus. Holy Mary, Mother of God, pray for us sinners, now and at the hour of our death. Amen. Hail Mary, full of grace, the Lord is with thee. Blessed art thou among women, and blessed is the fruit of thy womb, Jesus. Holy Mary, Mother of God, pray for us sinners, now and at the hour of our death. Amen. Hail Mary, full of grace, the Lord is with thee. Blessed art thou among women, and blessed is the fruit of thy womb, Jesus. Holy Mary, Mother of God, pray for us sinners, now and at the hour of our death. Amen. Glory be to the Father, and to the Son, and to the Holy Spirit, as it was in the beginning, is now, and ever shall be, world without end. Amen. O my Jesus, forgive us our sins, save us from the fires of hell, lead all souls into heaven, especially those who are in most need of thy mercy. Hail, Holy Queen, Mother of Mercy, our life, our sweetness, and our hope. To thee do we cry, poor banished children of Eve. To thee do we send up our sighs, mourning and weeping in this valley of tears. Turn then, most gracious Advocate, thine eyes of mercy toward us, and after this our exile, show unto us the blessed fruit of thy womb, Jesus. O clement, O loving, O sweet Virgin Mary, pray for us, O Holy Mother of God, that we may be made worthy of the promises of Christ. Let us pray. O God, whose only begotten Son, by whose life, death, and resurrection has purchased for us the rewards of everlasting life, grant, we beseech thee, that by meditating on these mysteries of the Most Holy Rosary of the Blessed Virgin Mary, we may both imitate what they contain and obtain what they promise through the same Christ our Lord. Amen. May the divine assistance remain always with us. May the souls of the faithful departed, through the mercy of God, rest in peace. Holy Mother, with thy loving child, thy blessing give to us this day in the name of the Father and of the Son and of the Holy Spirit. Amen. Well, I thank you for joining me in meditating on the luminous mysteries and praying with me the Holy Rosary here in this beautiful meadow overlooking the Shannon River, Clonmacnoise in Ireland.

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1: There are 1.1 billion Catholics in the world, but even though there are so many of us, our religion remains a little mysterious and often misunderstood to the rest of the world. Here are 10 things you might not know about Catholics. Number one, nobody likes to brag about their age, but the Catholic Church has a pretty impressive legacy. With a birthday of roughly 33 AD, it's almost 2,000 years old, making it the oldest institution in the entire Western world. Number two, in 1973, the spine-tingling film The Exorcist came out, and if you've ever comforted yourself by saying, it's all just a bunch of baloney, think again. The film had three Jesuit priests as credited technical advisors. Even creepier, director William Friedkin asked one of them to come and exorcise the set after a number of mysterious disasters occurred. Number three, Catholic hospitals employ almost 750,000 people in the United States alone. 1 in 6 U.S. patients are cared for in a Catholic hospital, and 527,000 babies were born in a Catholic hospital just last year. Number four, Vatican City is the world's smallest country, measuring in at just over 100 acres. That's 1/8 the size of New York's Central Park. The country mints its own euros, has its own flag, and even its own national anthem. Number five, most people know that St. John Paul II was a big outdoors guy. But did you know that he snuck out of the Vatican more than 100 times to go skiing in the Italian Alps? Number six, in the 1920s, the world's mind was blown by the theory of an expanding universe, otherwise known as the Big Bang Theory. This hypothesis was developed by a Catholic priest, Monsignor George Lemaître. Number seven, the country of Brazil has a lot to brag on. Carnival, the Amazon, and more Catholics than Italy, France, and Poland combined. Number eight, though he was sneaky, Pope John Paul II was also one of the most visible popes in history. He traveled to 129 countries, logging more than 750,000 frequent flyer miles, which is about three times the distance to the moon. Number nine, every country depends on exports for part of its economy, including that tiny country of Vatican City. Their largest export? Postage stamps. Number 10, Catholics love patron saints. We've got the classics, St. Patrick, patron of Ireland, St. Anthony, patron of lost things. But how about some seriously helpful patrons, like St. Arnold, patron saint of beer, St. Drogo, the patron of unattractive people, or St. Bibiana, the patron saint of hangovers. That's it for today. Hope you learned a thing or two. Check out some other Spirit Juice goodness right here.
2: Hello, everyone. I am Scala, and I would love to invite you to join us on This the Day as we welcome Sloan Smith to talk about how Catholics can make financial decisions that reflect their values. We'll also take a closer look at Pope Leo's work guiding the church through challenges in Germany. Tune in to This the Day on Catholic TV.

The Catholic TV Network welcomes and invites you to celebrate the sacred mysteries, listen to God's Word, and in the Holy Eucharist, proclaim the victory of Jesus over death until He comes in glory.

0: In the name of the Father, and of the Son, and of the Holy Spirit.
1: Amen.
0: The grace and peace of our Lord Jesus Christ, the love of God, and the unity of their Holy Spirit be with you all.
1: And with your spirit.
0: Sisters and brothers, we gather together today to celebrate this Eucharist and the memorial of the Apostle St. Barnabas, who, like all the apostles, calls us to preach the kingdom of God. Let us take a moment to call to mind our sins and ask for God's forgiveness. Lord, have mercy.
1: Lord, have mercy.
0: Christ, have mercy.
1: Christ, have mercy.
0: Lord, have mercy.
1: Lord, have mercy.
0: May Almighty God have mercy on us, forgive us our sins, and bring us to everlasting life.
1: Amen.
0: Let us pray. O God, who decreed that St. Barnabas, a man filled with faith and the Holy Spirit, should be set apart to convert the nations, grant that the gospel of Christ, which he strenuously preached, may be faithfully proclaimed by word and by deed. Through our Lord Jesus Christ, your Son, who lives and reigns with you in the unity of the Holy Spirit, God forever and ever.
1: Amen.
2: A reading from the Acts of the Apostles. In those days, a great number who believed turned to the Lord. The news about them reached the ears of the church in Jerusalem, and they sent Barnabas to go to Antioch. When he arrived and saw the grace of God, he rejoiced and encouraged them all to remain faithful to the Lord in firmness of heart, for he was a good man, filled with the Holy Spirit and faith. And a large number of people was added to the Lord. Then he went to Tarsus to look for Saul, and when he had found him, he brought him to Antioch. For a whole year they met with the church and taught a large number of people. And it was in Antioch that the disciples were first called Christians. Now there were in the church at Antioch prophets and teachers: Barnabas, Simeon, who was called Niger, Lucius of Cyrene, Manaen, who was a close friend of Herod the Tetrarch, and Saul. While they were worshiping the Lord and fasting, the Holy Spirit said, "Set apart for me Barnabas and Saul for the work to which I have called them." Then, completing their fasting and prayer, they laid hands on them and sent them off. The word of the Lord.
0: Thanks be to God.

0: Sisters and brothers, the Lord be with you.
1: And with your spirit.
0: A reading from the Holy Gospel according to Matthew.
2: Glory to you, O Lord.
0: Jesus said to the 12, "As you go, make this proclamation. The kingdom of heaven is at hand. Cure the sick, raise the dead, cleanse the lepers, drive out demons. Without cost you have received, without cost you are to give. Do not take gold or silver or copper for your belts, no sack for the journey or a second tunic or sandals or walking stick. The laborer deserves his keep. Whatever town or village you enter, look for a worthy person in it and stay there until you leave. As you enter a house, wish it peace. If the house is worthy, let your peace come upon it. If not, let your peace return to you." The Gospel of the Lord.
2: Praise to you, Lord Jesus Christ.
0: Today we celebrate the feast of the Apostle Barnabas. And Barnabas was one of those apostles who actually came after the original 12. He received his commission directly from the Holy Spirit and went about preaching the good news to the Gentiles. This all took place at the church at Antioch, as we heard in the reading from the Acts of the Apostles. Antioch is important because it is the place where the disciples were first called Christians. St. Barnabas is important because, along with St. Paul, he did a great deal to spread the message of Jesus throughout the known world. And that message is clear in today's gospel. The reign of God is at hand. Barnabas and all the early disciples teach us what it means to proclaim that the reign of God is at hand. You know, when I read this gospel and I think about this and pray about this, I have this image that in their day, the apostles went around proclaiming the good news with great enthusiasm and with great fervor. And the people around them were probably caught off guard by their passion. Well, today things are a bit different. We don't have the same sort of passion, and we certainly live in a very different world. Today, we must proclaim the reign of God in the face of greed and scandal and unjust power and war. Our task is very different from Barnabas and the early apostles. And maybe, some would say, it's even more difficult. We are to proclaim that the kingdom of God is at hand. Our responsibility to proclaim the imminence of the kingdom of God is a responsibility to work for justice and peace, and to bring love and reconciliation to the world. It's not about scaring people into compliance or threatening people with eternal damnation. The kingdom of God is not about those things. So our witness and our preaching cannot be about those things. To proclaim justice and peace means that we must live lives marked by justice and peace. You know, we live in a world that often encourages us to live for the five P's: power, prestige, perks, profit, and possessions. And all of these can distort justice. If we claim to be people who want to live lives of justice and peace, then we must confront power with collaboration. We must look for our prestige in caring for the poor. Our perks must be more about shared gifts than selfish hoarding. Profit must be tempered by responsibility, and possessions must always give way to charity. Proclaiming a kingdom and a world marked by justice and peace means that we do all we can to close the gap between the haves and the have-nots. To proclaim love and reconciliation means that we must live lives marked by love and reconciliation. It's not enough to feel sorry for people who are less fortunate than we are. We must have compassion, and compassion means love and reconciliation. Compassion means that as long as one child goes to bed hungry, all our guts ache. Compassion means that as long as one woman is abused, all of us bleed. Compassion means that as long as one person is deprived of their human dignity, we are all violated. When we love each other like this and reconcile ourselves to one another like this, then we are living exactly as God called us to live. Proclaiming the kingdom in a world marked by love and reconciliation means that we do all we can to end suffering and loneliness wherever we may find them. Now, sisters and brothers, we certainly have a long way to go in all of this. None of us are totally on board with proclaiming the kingdom because it requires a radical transformation in the way we live our lives. But we must commit ourselves right now to beginning that transformation. We must commit ourselves to being the laborers that Jesus is asking us to be. God loves us and trusts us so much that we have been given this great ministry. And God is with us every step of the way. God doesn't frighten us or threaten us or make us feel guilty. God trusts us. God loves us and God counts on us. With Barnabas and the other apostles to guide us, let us be whom we have been called to be, partners with God, proclaiming a kingdom and a world of justice and peace and love and reconciliation. May the Lord give you peace. Let us now offer our prayer of petition to the Lord.
1: That God may govern and preserve his holy church, we pray to the Lord.
3: Lord, hear our prayer.
1: For peace and unity in the whole Christian world, we pray to the Lord.
3: Lord, hear our prayer.
1: That the peace of Christ may reign in our homes and families, we pray to the Lord.
3: Lord, hear our prayer.
1: For the blessings of peace and the tranquility of order, we pray to the Lord.
3: Lord, hear our prayer.
1: For the health of the sick and all those who care for them, we pray to the Lord.
3: Lord, hear our prayer.
1: For the repose of the souls of all the faithful departed, we pray to the Lord.
3: Lord, hear our prayer.
0: Most High God, once again, we, your poor and humble people, come before you with our needs. And we know that in your time and in your mercy, you will hear us and answer us through Christ our Lord. Amen.

0: Sisters and brothers, pray with me that these simple gifts of bread and wine and all that we are be acceptable to our loving and compassionate God.
1: May the Lord accept the sacrifice of your hands for the praise and glory of his name, for our good and the good of all his holy church.
0: Sanctify with your blessing, we pray, O Lord, the offerings presented here, so that by your grace they may set us on fire with the flame of your love, by which St. Barnabas brought the light of the gospel to the nations, through Christ our Lord.
2: Amen. Amen.
0: The Lord be with you.
1: And with your spirit.
0: Lift up your hearts.
1: We lift them up to the Lord.
0: Let us give thanks to the Lord our God.
1: It is right and just.
0: It is truly right and just, our duty and our salvation, always and everywhere to give you thanks, Lord, Holy Father, Almighty and Eternal God. For you, Eternal Shepherd, do not desert your flock, but through the blessed apostles, watch over it and protect it always, so that it may be governed by those you have appointed shepherds to lead in the name of your Son. And so with angels and archangels, with thrones and dominions, and with all the hosts and

You are indeed holy, O Lord, and all you have created rightly gives you praise. For through your Son, our Lord Jesus Christ, by the power and working of the Holy Spirit, you give life to all things and make them holy. And you never cease to gather a people to yourself, so that from the rising of the sun to its setting, a pure sacrifice may be offered to your name. Therefore, O Lord, we humbly implore you, by the same Spirit, graciously make holy these gifts we have brought to you for consecration, that they may become the body and blood of your Son, our Lord Jesus Christ, at whose command we celebrate these mysteries. For on the night he was betrayed, he himself took bread, and giving you thanks, said the blessing, broke the bread and gave it to his disciples, saying, "Take this, all of you, and eat it. This is my body, which will be given up for you." In a similar way, when the supper was ended, he took the chalice, and giving you thanks, he said the blessing, gave the chalice to his disciples, saying, "Take this, all of you, and drink from it, for this is the chalice of my blood, the blood of the new and eternal covenant, which will be poured out for you and for many for the forgiveness of sins. Do this in memory of me." The

Therefore, O Lord, as we celebrate the memorial of the saving passion of your Son, his wondrous resurrection and ascension into heaven, and as we look forward to his second coming, we offer you in thanksgiving this holy and living sacrifice. Look, we pray, upon the oblation of your church, and recognizing the sacrificial victim by whose death you willed to reconcile us to yourself, grant that we who are nourished by the body and blood of your Son and filled with his Holy Spirit may become one body, one spirit in Christ. May he make of us an eternal offering to you, so that we may obtain an inheritance with your elect, especially with the most blessed Virgin Mary, the Mother of God, with Barnabas and your blessed apostles and glorious martyrs, and with all the saints, on whose constant intercession in your presence we rely for unfailing help. May the sacrifice of our reconciliation, we pray, O Lord, advance the peace and salvation of all the world. Be pleased to confirm in faith and charity your pilgrim church on earth, with your servant Leo, our Pope, and Richard, our Bishop, the order of bishops, all the clergy, and the entire people you have gained for your own. Listen graciously to the prayers of this family whom you have summoned before you. In your compassion, O merciful Father, gather to yourself all your children scattered throughout the world. To our departed brothers and sisters, and to all who are pleasing to you at their passing from this life, give kind admittance to your kingdom. There we hope to enjoy forever the fullness of your glory through Christ our Lord, through whom you bestow on the world all that is good. Through him, with him, in him, O God, almighty Father, in the unity of the Holy Spirit, all glory and honor is yours forever.

0: Our Father, who art in heaven, hallowed be thy name. Thy kingdom come, thy will be done, on earth as it is in heaven. Give us this day our daily bread, and forgive us our trespasses, as we forgive those who trespass against us. And lead us not into temptation, but deliver us from evil.
1: Deliver us, Lord, we pray, from every evil. 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
0: For the kingdom, the power, and the glory are yours, now and forever.
1: Lord Jesus Christ, you said to your apostles, "Peace I leave you, my peace I give you." Look not on our sins, but on the faith of your church, and graciously grant us peace and unity in accordance with your will, who live and reign forever and ever. Amen. Amen. The peace of the Lord be with you always.
2: And with your spirit.
1: Let us offer each other a sign of peace. 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

Sisters and brothers, behold the Lamb of God who takes away the sins of the world. Blessed are those called to the supper of the Lamb. Lord, I am not worthy that you should enter under my roof, but only say the word, and my soul shall be healed. May the body of Christ bring us to everlasting life.

0: Let us pray. As we receive the pledge of eternal life, we humbly implore you, Lord, that what we celebrate in sacramental signs on the memorial of the blessed Apostle Barnabas, we may one day behold unveiled through Christ our Lord.
1: Amen.
0: The Lord be with you.
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0: May Almighty God bless you, the Father, the Son, and the Holy Spirit.
1: Amen.
0: The Mass is ended. Go in peace to love and serve the Lord and one another.
2: Thanks be to God.
0: Have a very good day, everyone.

We have worshiped God, the Father, the Son, and the Holy Spirit. 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O most Sacred Heart of Jesus, you know the longings of our hearts, and you desire that we enjoy friendship with you. From your pierced side, you have poured out the wellspring of life for which we thirst. Your heart burns with a love for all people to return to a right relationship with you. We celebrate the abundant gifts you have given to this nation, founded on the self-evident truths that our Creator has endowed all people with the right to life, liberty, and the pursuit of happiness. We make reparation for the offenses against you and against human dignity that have taken place in this nation. May our hearts be united to yours so that our families and communities enjoy peace and happiness. May broken relationships be reconciled, injustices repaired, and the wounds of our land be healed. And may your holy Catholic Church serve as a sign pointing all people to your infinite love. O desire of nations and center of history, we ask you to bless these United States of America, who live and reign with God the Father in the unity of the Holy Spirit, God, forever and ever. Amen. Most Sacred Heart of Jesus, have mercy on us. Immaculate Heart of Mary, pray for us.

Saint Michael the Archangel, defend us in battle. Be our protection against the wickedness and snares of the devil. May God rebuke him, we humbly pray. And do thou, O Prince of the Heavenly Host, by the power of God, cast into hell Satan and all the evil spirits who prowl through the world seeking the ruin of souls.

I have made you the light of all nations to carry my salvation to the ends of the earth. O God, give your judgment to the king's son your justice, that he may judge your people in justice and your poor in right judgment. May the mountains bring forth peace for the people and the hills justice. May he defend the poor of the people and save the children of the needy and crush the oppressor. He shall endure like the sun and the moon from age to age. He shall descend like rain on the meadow, like raindrops on the earth. In his days, justice shall flourish and peace till the moon fails. He shall rule from sea to sea, from the great river to earth's bounds. Before him, his enemies shall fall. His foes lick the dust. The kings of Tarshish and the sea coasts shall pay him tribute. The kings of Sheba and Saba shall bring him gifts. Before him, all kings shall fall prostrate. All nations shall serve him. Glory be to the Father, and to the Son, and to the Holy Spirit, as it was in the beginning, is now, and ever shall be, world without end. Amen. I have made you the light of all nations to carry my salvation to the ends of the earth. The Lord will save the children of the poor and rescue them from slavery. For he shall save the poor when they cry and the needy who are helpless. He will have pity on the weak and save the lives of the poor. From oppression, he will rescue their lives. To him, their blood is dear.

year. Long may he live. May the gold of Sheba be given him. They shall pray for him without ceasing and bless him all the day. May corn be abundant in the land, to the peaks of the mountains. May its fruit rustle like Lebanon. May men flourish in the cities like grass on the earth. May his name be blessed forever and endure like the sun. Every tribe shall be blessed in him. All nations bless his name. Blessed be the Lord, the God of Israel, who alone works wonders. Ever blessed his glorious name. Let his glory fill the earth. Amen. Amen. Glory be to the Father, and to the Son, and to the Holy Spirit, as it was in the beginning, is now, and ever shall be, world without end. Amen. We call upon your name, Father, and pronounce it blessed above the earth. Give your people the fullness of peace and justice in your kingdom. The Lord will save the children of the poor and rescue them from slavery. Now the victorious reign of our God has begun. We praise you, the Lord God Almighty, who is and who was. You have assumed your great power. You have begun your reign. The nations have raged in anger, but then came your day of wrath and the moment to judge the dead, the time to reward your servants, the prophets, and the holy ones who revere you, the great and the small alike. Now have salvation and power come, the reign of our God and the authority of his anointed one. For the accuser of our brothers is cast out, who night and day accuse them before God. They defeated him by the blood of the Lamb and by the word of their testimony. Love for life did not deter them from death. So rejoice, you heavens, and you that dwell therein. Glory be to the Father, and to the Son, and to the Holy Spirit, as it was in the beginning, is now, and ever shall be, world without end. Amen. Now the victorious reign of our God has begun. By obedience to the truth, you have purified yourselves for a genuine love of your brothers. Therefore, love one another constantly from the heart. Your rebirth has come not from a destructible, but from an indestructible seed through the living and enduring word of God. The Lord is my shepherd, I shall want for nothing. The Lord is my shepherd, I shall want for nothing. He has brought me to green pastures, I shall want for nothing. Glory to the Father, and to the Son, and to the Holy Spirit. The Lord is my shepherd, I shall want for nothing. If you hunger for holiness, God will satisfy your longing, good measure, and flowing over. My soul proclaims the greatness of the Lord. My spirit rejoices in God my Savior, for he has looked with favor on his lowly servant. From this day all generations will call me blessed. The Almighty has done great things for me, and holy is his name. He has mercy on those who fear him in every generation. He has shown the strength of his arm. He has scattered the proud in their conceit. He has cast down the mighty from their thrones and has lifted up the lowly. He has filled the hungry with good things, and the rich he has sent empty away. He has come to the help of his servant Israel, for he has remembered his promise of mercy, the promise he made to our fathers, to Abraham and his children forever. Glory be to the Father, and to the Son, and to the Holy Spirit, as it was in the beginning, is now, and ever shall be, world without end. Amen. If you hunger for holiness, God will satisfy your longing, good measure, and flowing over. Lift up your hearts to our Lord and Savior, who gives his people every spiritual blessing. In a spirit of devotion, let us ask him, bless your people, Lord.
merciful God, strengthen our Pope and our bishops. Keep them free from all harm. Bless your people, Lord. Look favorably on our country, Lord. Free us from all evil. Bless your people, Lord. Call men to serve at your altar and to follow you more closely in chastity, poverty, and obedience. Bless your people, Lord. Take care of your handmaidens vowed to virginity, that they may follow you, the divine Lamb, wherever you go. Bless your people, Lord. May the dead rest in eternal peace, and may their union with us be strengthened through the sharing of spiritual goods. Bless your people, Lord. Gathering our prayers and all of our needs together, we pray the words that Jesus taught us. Our Father, who art in heaven, hallowed be thy name. Thy kingdom come, thy will be done on earth as it is in heaven. Give us this day our daily bread, and forgive us our trespasses, as we forgive those who trespass against us. And lead us not into temptation, but deliver us from evil. Amen. Father of mercy, hear our evening prayer of praise, and let our hearts never waver from the love of your law. Lead us on through night's darkness to the dawning of eternal life. We ask this through our Lord Jesus Christ, your Son, who lives and reigns with you in the unity of the Holy Spirit, God forever and ever. Amen. The Lord be with you. Blessed be the name of the Lord, now and forever. Our help is in the name of the Lord, who made heaven and earth. And may Almighty God bless you, the Father, the Son, and the Holy Spirit. Amen. Go in peace. Thanks be to God.

0: Hi, everyone. I'm Kevin Nelson. Here's a look at what's going on this week in the news. We begin with news from around the world as Pope Leo continues his apostolic journey in Spain. He is creating many memorable moments for the faithful and the Spanish church. In Madrid's famous soccer stadium, the Pope joined with 80,000 in a diocesan event that saw prayer, laughter, and songs of praise to the Lord.
1: Just like a Real Madrid player, Pope Leo XIV was presented with the club's white jersey bearing his name. Then, from the locker rooms, the Pope stepped out onto the soccer field for the diocesan gathering being held inside Bernabeu Stadium. The crowd erupted in excitement. The evening's event began on a high note. Many people shared their testimonies with Pope Leo. The 33-year-old Alvaro, for one, had just received baptism, First Communion, and confirmation.
2: Pero llegó un momento de mi vida en el que empecé a plantearme cuál era el sentido de las cosas. 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
1: The Pope openly expressed his amusement and joy before the more than 80,000 people in attendance. Notice, for example, how much he enjoyed this small group that reenacted a soccer match in which the church scores goals every day.
3: Gol contra la desigualdad. Gol, gol, gol, gol.
1: And at the beginning of his speech, Pope Leo made a playful reference to the thematic setting.
4: Yo supongo que para un jugador de fútbol, hacer un gol en este estadio es algo que les marca poco la vida. 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
1: After this

0: Opening joke, the Pope addressed the members of Madrid's Catholic community and entrusted them with a mission.
1: La bondad, aunque sea de unos pocos, puede vencer el miedo de muchos. 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
0: The huge crowd at Bernabeu showed their affection for Pope Leo XIV as the event came to a moving close. The entire stadium was on its feet for a standing ovation that brought an unforgettable evening to a fitting end.
2: And while we're talking about Spain, the Lego Group announced recently that it has created a new model kit of Spain's Sagrada Familia Basilica Church, calling it one of the world's most recognizable and ambitious buildings. The set is commemorating the centennial year of the death of famed architect Antoni Gaudi, who designed the basilica. The announcement came shortly before Pope Leo XIV was scheduled to visit the church to mark the anniversary of Gaudi's death and inaugurate its recently completed Tower of Jesus Christ, which was finished in February of this year. According to Lego, the set contains 12,060 separate elements and is the largest Lego building set ever released by piece count. The Lego model of Barcelona's landmark basilica includes a stained glass window effect as well as other details, including its passion facade and towers. More news from around the world. Despite a ceasefire between Israel and Lebanon, military actions have continued in Lebanon, which has led to suffering throughout the country, including in the southernmost town in Lebanon, where a small Maronite community tries to continue their faith life in the midst of war.
0: Despite the ceasefire negotiated during a new round of talks between Israel and Lebanon in Washington, D.C., military engagement has continued. The town of Ramesh is one of the places suffering most from the consequences of this ongoing engagement. Near the Israeli border, it is the southernmost town in Lebanon. But amid the military conflict, the church continues to serve its parish community, and 49 children received their first communion there.
3: È stato bello, hanno ridato un po' la gioia alla nostra parrocchia, che sono stati 49 bambini. 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Di fare quella comunione con Cristo.
0: The children to whom Father Elias refers are those he helped prepare for First Communion through catechesis. The 18 children who are still waiting to receive are currently in Beirut. For now, they can't travel because of the seriousness of the situation, and communication is becoming increasingly difficult due to the bombardments.
3: Hanno, insomma, bombardato le due reti, Alfa e MTC, quelli che, insomma, sono le linee telefoniche, insomma, dei cellulari. Quindi non so se avrò la linea.
0: Ramesh is a Christian village with no formal defense force of its own. It's also difficult for humanitarian aid to reach it. But entire families remain, and together with clergy like Father Elias, stand as an example of resilience and faith that their presence in the land matters.
2: And finally in the news, at a recent event in Rome, the U.S. Department of State announced that a $240 million grant in humanitarian and disaster response assistance, the first of a series of such grants, will be made to Catholic Relief Services, CRS, the Overseas Relief and Development Agency of the U.S. Catholic Church. In a press release, U.S. officials said the grant is the first in a series of awards the State Department intends to make to trusted and vetted implementing organizations. The press release said that CRS demonstrated its capacity to provide assistance in challenging political environments, citing Cuba, where department officials said its local partnerships enabled humanitarian assistance to reach those in need without regime interference. CRS said the funding will support its Global Rapid Response Fund, which is used to quickly get assistance to countries in crisis, such as Ethiopia, Haiti, Nigeria, and the Democratic Republic of Congo. Sean Callahan, CRS president and CEO, said the communities in these countries are experiencing severe food insecurity, conflict, displacement, extreme weather, and so much more. This funding, he said, will help us respond to their unique needs quickly. Well, that is all the information we have for you at this time. I'm Kevin Nelson. Don't forget, you can keep up to date

In the name of the Father, and of the Son, and of the Holy Spirit. Amen. Lord of life, we thank you for the gift of sport. For those who glorify God through the exercise of their bodies, for the friendships born on the field, and the joy of playing as a team. You teach us that in life, as in the game, no one is saved alone. We need others to grow, to learn respect, to overcome our limits, and to celebrate together the victories we achieve.

We ask this sport may always be a school of fraternity, not of empty rivalry, a space of encounter, not exclusion, a path of peace, not violence.

May those who play, train, or cheer discover in sport a universal language that brings cultures together, unites peoples, and sows respect, solidarity, and personal growth.

Lord Jesus, may every sport become a parable of life lived with you, working with joy and effort, living with humility in defeat, and with gratitude in the victory you offer in your resurrection. Mm-hmm.

May your spirit never be lacking in us, making us one team, united with you, to build communion and fraternity in history. Amen.

When our first parents rebelled against God and turned away from His goodness, God's commitment to humanity did not end. The mysterious and magnificent way God put His rescue plan into operation is what we call salvation history. We know the names of Abraham and Moses, of David and Solomon. We remember many stories from the history of the Israelites, like the 10 plagues and the Exodus from Egypt, or of the Jewish exile and return to the Promised Land. But have we noticed the ways that God acts through history to bring about His purpose? God never leaves us alone. And He's working over the long haul. He always has the end of the story in view. And He is working in every age to bring that about. God teaches us by writing His purposes into history. What happened to the ancient Israelites is not just an interesting ethnic history. Their unique experience was a shadow of the deeper but hidden work that God would be accomplishing among every people, and even in each individual soul. God often shows us the meaning of what He is doing through the use of types. A type is a visible image that reveals the inward and invisible workings of history. David is a type of Christ. Jerusalem is a type of the church. The human enemies of the Israelites are a type of our demonic enemies. Freedom from Egyptian slavery is a type of the freedom Christ brings from death and the devil. Much of salvation history is made up of such types. All of the Old Testament is pointing towards the fulfillment of God's plan, the coming of Jesus, and the good news.

Hello, everyone. I am Scala, and I would love to invite you to join us on This The Day as we welcome Sloan Smith to talk about how Catholics can make financial decisions that reflect their values. We'll also take a closer look at Pope Leo's work guiding the church through challenges in Germany. Tune in to This The Day on Catholic TV.

0: From the studios of the Catholic TV Center, it's the Going My Way Show with Father Chris Hickey, with Father Paul Rouse conducting the Catholic TV Orchestra. Today, it's time to take out the spoons and sing along with Sister Mary Bridget Riley. And now, here's your host for the show, Father Chris Hickey.
1: Well, this is unique, gang, I'll tell you.
2: I'm just so stunned to be here
1: coming
2: on the set of Going My Way.
1: From the bar stools as if to be Merv Griffin. You know,
2: I like this.
1: Yes, I do. Ooh. And I'm excited. Maybe you could tell the people, Bishop, if you don't mind, why we are sitting here in this studio and not at the other studio.
2: Well, we have a little renovation going on in the other studio.
1: Yes,
2: as people who watch Catholic TV, This Is the Day will know, we haven't been in the living room. We've been in kind of the parlor, the front room. So we're working on the living room, but the parlor is actually the Going My Way set. Sorry. borrowed it.
1: You borrowed my set.
2: Yeah. It doesn't really look like the Going My Way set because we, you know, reconditioned it a bit.
1: I understand that, but therefore I have been relegated, as it were, to the cellar.
2: Yeah. Or as you say, the other side.
1: I'm relegated to the other side. I don't mind it. I don't remember receiving a note or a letter. You know, I am the talent.
2: Right. You missed that memo.
1: I don't get emails, so maybe that was my fault. Yeah. Maybe, you know, Chris, if you don't mind, there's going to be, a hostile takeover, a coup, as it were.
2: Speaking email and technology, I got a kick out of this morning. You sent me all the songs for today's show, but you wrote them on a pad and then you took a picture of it. That was very low-tech.
1: The best I could do. Mm. Come on.
2: I mean, it worked.
1: It was great stuff. Speaking of the show, we have a returning guest.